0: Welcome for Father Michael Flager today at St. Sabina Church on the South Side. Father Flager says he's happy to be back as senior pastor after being cleared of sexual abuse allegations.
1: I don't want to come back damaged. I don't want to come back bitter. I don't want to come back angry. I want to come back positive.
0: Flager says during the 6 weeks he was gone, attendance and collections at St. Sabina were down sharply. He wants the Archdiocese to change suspension rules during similar investigations. Well, it hasn't been a great weather for a festival, but the Taste of Greektown is happening along Halsted Street from Adams to Van Buren in the West Loop. The fest, which closes down at 10 tonight, is celebrating its 36th year and is the city's largest gathering of Hellenic cuisine and culture. Police say over 20 people are missing in Grand Canyon National Park after parts of the canyon were hit by flash flooding. The National Park Service called for anyone who knows hikers or backpackers who were in Bright Angel Canyon and the Phantom Ranch area yesterday afternoon when those floods hit to get in touch with park police and provide any information that you have. WGN Sports Time is 7:05. The White Sox lost to the Twins 5-1 on the road. The Cubs have been celebrating the team's 150th anniversary with all kinds of special events at Wrigley Field over the weekend. The weekend celebration began yesterday with the dedication of a new founder's clock and a ceremonial signing of a replica 1876 championship banner. Ahead of today's game with the visiting Reds, John Lester, Jody Davis, and WGN's own Vince Lloyd were inducted into the Cubs Hall of Fame. They are playing right now, even as the rain is coming down at Wrigley Field and around the city. The Cubs jumping out to a 1-0 lead on the Reds, just going into the second inning.
2: Our dreary weather continues this evening with spotty showers and maybe an isolated thunderstorm. That diminishes overnight with cloudy skies as we head into that midnight hour. Temperatures tonight fall just into the mid-70s with humid conditions and breezy southerly winds. Monday starts out with some spotty showers and isolated thunderstorms with partly sunny skies by midday and another round possible by the afternoon. Highs reach into the upper 80s, so well above normal with humid conditions and breezy southwesterly winds. The rest of the work week looking warm and humid. From the WGN Weather Center, I'm meteorologist Alyssa Donovan.
0: A look at temperatures right now in the area, 75 at O'Hare, 74 at Midway, 75 at the lakefront. A look at temps outside the city, 74 in Waukegan, 77 degrees in Joliet. 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

0: Trade talks, tariffs, and troubled waters. I'm Mike Vaccaro, News Nation Washington Bureau Chief. Canadian Prime Minister Mark Carney responding to President Trump's order renaming Lake Ontario to Lake America, saying that Canadians know that America is changing in regard to trade and foreign policy, and the naming reality, as he puts it, means the name remains the same, Lake Ontario. It comes as a deadline looms for retaliatory tariffs on U.S. goods beginning September 8th, amid an escalating trade war between the two countries. The Canadian tariffs rise as much as 50% on American exports of steel, aluminum, agricultural equipment, and more. In total, about 700 U.S. products with a value of around $20 billion will be subject to the new levies. This, as President Trump says, the U.S. will hike tariffs on cars, automotive parts, and trucks coming in from Canada beginning on January 1st. I'm Mike Vaccaro, and this is the News Nation Political Minute.
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6: 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I'm your host, Carl Amari. This time, William Conrad stars as U.S. Marshal Matt Dillon on Gunsmoke from 1953. There were many Western radio shows during the Golden Age, but most were aimed at a juvenile audience. The Lone Ranger, Hopalong Cassidy, The Roy Rogers Show, Gene Autry's Melody Ranch, Wild Bill Hickok, and others. It wasn't until radio dramas were making way for television that the idea of a Western series strictly for adult audiences was conceived. CBS was investing in the newer and more promising visual medium, and the fortuitous cancellation of another program created an opening for Gunsmoke, a Western series unlike any before it. Developed by Norman McDonald, the writing for Gunsmoke was high quality, the sound effects top-notch, and there was no shortage of violence and bloodshed. As events unfolded, the ever-watchful Marshal Matt Dillon of Dodge City, Kansas, carried out the duties his shiny badge demanded. Within a year, several radio programs tried to emulate Gunsmoke's production values, but none came close. In 1955, the program made the transition to television with James Arness starring in the role William Conrad had made his own on radio. The video version featured all the characters we came to know and love from the radio series, but with a totally new cast. Gunsmoke would ultimately make television history by becoming the longest-running U.S.-made Western series. Time now for Gunsmoke, starring William Conrad as Dodge City, Kansas, U.S. Marshal Matt Dillon in Bum's Rush from April 18, 1953.
7: Around Dodge City and in the territory on West, there's just one way to handle the killers and the spoilers, and that's with a U.S. Marshal and the smell of gun smoke. Gunsmoke, starring William Conrad, the story of the violence that moved West with young America, the story of a man who moved with it, Matt Dillon, United States Marshal.

0: a gorse.
1: Yeah?
0: There's no moon tonight.
1: What of it?
0: It's spooky when there's no moon.
1: You afraid of something, Marlo?
0: Of me?
1: You. What are you afraid of?
0: Of course, I ain't been much afraid of anything since the second battle of Bull Run.
1: That so?
0: Oh. I took my first bullet at Manassas Gap. I thought sure I'd die. But I didn't.
1: That's nothing. When I got shot on the Chattahoochee River over in Georgia, I knew I wouldn't die.
0: How'd you know?
1: I just knew, that's all.
0: Weren't you afraid?
1: Afraid of what?
0: Dying.
1: I've never been afraid to die.
0: Well, I'm not afraid. Not anymore. Not since Bull Run.
1: And what's all this about there being no moon, Arlo?
0: I said I'm not afraid to die. I didn't say I'm not afraid of anything.
1: Oh, shut up.
0: Okay. Hey, Gorse.
1: Yeah?
0: Wished we could stop and light a fire.
1: What?
0: I got some pork to cook.
1: Now listen here, Arlo. You trying to tie the rope around your own neck?
0: No.
1: Then eat your meat raw, you hear?
0: Raw meat gives me the bellyache.
1: You needn't worry about that, Arlo. Those people back in Dodge, they got a cure for bellyache.
0: They have?
1: You, they have. A lariat rope over the limb of a cottonwood tree.
0: Oh, they ain't gonna catch us.
1: They will if you go building bonfires all over the prairie to cook your dang pork with.
0: Well, I'll just build a little bitty Indian fire, Gorse.
1: Oh, huh? Shut up. Arlo?
0: Hmm?
1: Look over there.
0: Where?
1: Over there. At the foot of that little rise.
0: I don't see nothing.
1: That cabin, you do too see.
0: Oh, that. What about it?
1: There's no light in it, you fool. And there's no smoke. It's deserted.
0: Well, that's good, ain't it, Gorse? Nobody to tell the posse which way we went.
1: How do you know they got a posse?
0: Well, they should have.
1: Anyways, we'll sleep in that cabin. If somebody does come along, we can fight them off from there.
0: Yeah.
1: Come on.
0: Come on. Come on. Good. Ooh. Ooh. Ooh. It's big, ain't it, Gorse?
1: Big enough for us, anyway. Come on, maybe there's some food inside. Hey, wait. There's a horse in here.
0: He must have got in and the door blew shut. Poor thing.
1: Well, get him out.
0: Yeah, easy, boy. Easy now, son. Easy, boy. I got him. Now, outside, fella, outside. Come on. Yeah. Hey, that's funny.
1: What's funny?
0: That horse. He's all wet with lather.
1: Lather?
2: Hold it right there.
0: Hey, there's somebody in
2: there. Now get your hands up. What? You're framed in the door and you'll die if you make a wrong move. Now turn around and stand there. And I'll take your guns.
0: Who are you, mister?
2: All right, get outside. Slow. All right, that's far enough. Now you can turn around. All right, you, what's your name?
0: Arlo.
2: Arlo what?
0: Just Arlo.
2: And you?
1: William.

0: Goss, but I don't use the William.
1: I'll remember that.
0: Look, mister, we don't mean no harm. We just thought your cabin was deserted and we could sleep in there tonight.
1: It's deserted, but you won't be sleeping anywhere tonight.
2: Now, mister, you got no right
1: You'll sleep in Dodge when we get there.
2: Oh, no. No, we can't go back to Dodge.
1: No? Why can't you?
2: Well, you see, we shot a man that day.
0: Olo.
2: This morning it was.
0: Olo, you shut up.
2: But, Gorse, you know we can't go back.
0: I'll shut you up.
1: Hold it, Gorse.
0: Well, he always did talk too much. The war made him like that, mister. He was all right before the war. So they say, anyway.
1: Now, listen to me, both of you. This isn't my cabin.
2: It isn't? Then why'd you put us out of it?
1: I'm trying to tell you why. I'm a United States Marshal.
0: What?
2: Oh, Gorse, we got caught.
1: You're both under arrest for murder.
0: Well, I'll be.
2: So that's why his horse was hot. He'd been chasing us, Gorse.
0: How could he have been chasing us? He was in front of us.
1: I've been on your tail ever since you ran out of Dodge. The trail you were following led right here, so I made a circle and waited for you. Does that explain things?
2: Hey, that's pretty smart, isn't it, Gorse?
0: We was riding too slow.
1: Yeah. But if I'd known what I was following, I think I'd have just ridden up behind and yelled at you to stop.
2: We'd have run.
1: Now explain something to me, will you? What are you men?
0: We're just friends.
2: Yeah, me and Gorse been friends for a long time.
1: No, that's not what I meant. Look, you shot that store clerk in Dodge and you killed him. But you're sure not gunmen, and you're not bandits. Now, what are you?
0: We're broke. We needed some money.
2: But he wouldn't give it to us. He grabbed a gun instead out under the counter. And he'd have shot us with it, too. And we had to kill him.
0: That's all there is to it, Marshal.
1: Not quite, I'm afraid. You killed a man, and I'm taking you in for murder.
2: They're gonna hang us?
1: Not they. The law, maybe. But you'll get a fair trial.
0: Won't matter. We done it. We'll hang.
2: Yeah, you're right, Gorse. We'll hang, sure.
1: I don't know. I suppose you'd have killed somebody sooner or later. All right, get your horses.
2: Ain't you gonna handcuff us or nothing?
1: Why?
2: Oh, no reason, Marshal. I was just asking.
1: I thought so. All right, come on. It's a long ride to Dodge. It took all night to ride back to Dodge. But I didn't have to watch my prisoners any more than if they'd been a couple of riders I'd thrown in with on the trail. Maybe it was all their years in the war, in the army, that made them do whatever I, as a marshal, told them to do. The idea of not obeying me never occurred to them. Next morning, I had Chester lock them up, and then I went off to get some sleep. About noon, I got up, ate something, and dropped into the Texas Trail.
3: Sit down, Matt.
1: Yeah, sure, Kitty.
3: I hear you brought in those murderers.
1: Yeah, I did.
3: Well, aren't you glad?
1: Yeah, sure, Kitty. I'm glad.
3: Well, they're the ones, aren't they? You got the right men.
1: Yeah, they're the ones. They did it.
3: Matt, sometimes I don't know...
1: Kitty, they're just a couple of not very bright men who've had too much war. I guess they just got used to killing. I don't think it means anything at all to them.
3: Well, then
1: they're
3: what?
1: Not mean and they're not vicious. They're just kind of loco. Well, that's what makes them dangerous, I guess.
4: Marshal Dillon?
1: Yeah.
4: I hear you brought in two men this morning, Gorse and Orlo.
1: No? How do you know their names?
4: Everybody does by now.
1: Yeah, I suppose so.
4: They didn't do it, Marshal.
1: What?
4: They're innocent. They didn't kill that clerk.
1: Who are you, mister?
4: My name is Blaine, George Blaine.
1: All right, Blaine, what's this all about?
4: Oh, what I said, Marshal. They're innocent. You see, I and Ned and Lou, well, over there at the bar... We saw him just leaving Kelly's stable when that shooting took place.
1: Would you swear to that in court?
4: Why, sure, Marshal. How come you arrested him, anyway?
1: Well, I'll tell you, Blaine. They shot a man.
4: Nobody saw that killer.
1: Look, I don't know who you are or what your interest in this is, but they admit killing that clerk. So why don't you just go back and join your friends at the bar and forget about it, huh?
4: No, Marshal, we won't forget about it. You shouldn't have arrested those men. And what's more, we're going to see to it they don't stay arrested.
1: Oh? You want to see to it right now, Mr. Blaine?
4: No. No, there are other men around here interested in justice, Marshal. And I think we'll talk to them first.
1: Don't do it, Blaine. Don't get anything like that started here in Dodge.
4: See you later, Marshal.
1: Who is he, Kitty?
3: I don't know, Matt. He and his two friends came in on the Santa Fe from St. Louis a couple of days ago. That's all I know.
1: I wonder what they got in mind.
3: Oh, they've been drinking. It's just talk, Matt.
1: Yeah, maybe. I'll see you later, Kitty. So long.
3: Hurry back, Matt.

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El Guitarrero. Now the second act of Gunsmoke.

That's the first portion of Gunsmoke. I'll have the conclusion in a bit. 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
12: Light rain, 74 degrees at 7:30. Good evening. 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Say, make it fun to get stuff done. If you ride an e-bike in Illinois, big changes are coming to how the state will regulate your ride. WGN Sports, Sox lost to the Twins 5-1 on the road on this 150th anniversary weekend for the Cubs. The Cubs leading the Reds 2-0 going into the third at Wrigley Field. Before a 5 p.m. deadline today, the Bears announced a 53-man roster for the season. WGN traffic on outbound I-57, an accident on the right shoulder right at Halstead, and a new one here on the southbound Tri-State Tollway. A disabled vehicle with a left lane blocked at St. Charles Road. No one is in custody after an 18-year-old was killed and three other teens were shot in the south suburbs late last night. Police say an 18-year-old from Woodridge died at the scene following that shooting. At about 11 in the evening in the 1900 block of Willow Court in Crest Hill. Another 18-year-old was reportedly hospitalized in critical condition. A 15 and 16-year-old were shot. They're expected to be okay. Governor Pritzker has signed a bill into law that classifies electric bicycles into categories. based on speed and imposes age and licensing rules on riders. Now, under the legislation, which takes effect at the beginning of the new year, riders of e-bikes capable of reaching 20 miles per hour must be at least 15 years of age. For bikes that top out at 28 miles per hour, riders must be at least 16. E-bikes that go faster than 28 miles per hour will have to be titled and registered. Riders will have to possess a valid driver's license and insurance. The forecast from the WGN Chicago Weather Center, a chance of showers, which we're getting, maybe thunderstorms tonight, and a low of 73. Right now, 74 at O'Hare, 75 at Midway. 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
23: 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Here's the conclusion.
24: No, sir, Mr. Dillon, that fella come here, but I wouldn't let him talk to prisoners.
25: Was he alone, or did he have his two friends with him, Chester?
24: No, he was alone, sir.
25: No.
24: But I did notice a couple of men waiting around outside, now that you mention it.
25: You, haven't heard anything about this Blaine or his friends the last day or so, have you?
24: No, sir. Nobody's mentioned him. Around me, anyway.
25: Well, it sure stumps me.
24: You think maybe they're going to cause trouble, Mr. Dillon?
25: I don't know, Chester. They might try, but it'd be easier to stop if I knew what was behind it.
24: Yes, sir.
25: Yeah, mobs have tried to open this jail before, but to lynch somebody, not to turn them loose.
24: Mighty curious, all right.
25: Now, Chester, I'm going to have a talk with the prisoners. Maybe they might know something.
24: Well, it's worth a try, sir.
25: Yeah.

0: Hey, Gorse. It's the Marshal. Hello, Marshal.
1: Hello, Harlow. Gorse.
2: How are you, Marshal?
1: Well, is Chester treating you all right?
0: Well, it wasn't much of the bait we had this morning, but the noon meal was fine.
2: Marshal?
1: Hmm?
2: We get supper, too?
1: Of course you do.
0: When they gonna hang us, Marshal?
1: Well, Harlow, you haven't been tried yet. Nothing's gonna happen until you have a trial.
2: How long will that take, Marshal?
0: Well, what difference it make, Gorse, long as we get fed every day.
1: Listen, you man, I want to ask you something.
2: Sure, Marshal.
1: Have you ever heard of a man named Blaine? He's tall, has black hair,
2: Blaine.
1: He's
2: Wasn't that the fella's name who was here this morning all over?
0: Yeah, that's right, Blaine.
1: Here this morning? Chester said he kept him out of here.
2: Oh, he come around back, outside, talked through the window there.
0: He seemed like a nice fella. Sort of crazy, though.
1: Now, why do you say that, Earl? What'd he want?
0: Oh, he kept saying he had witnesses and all like that. Said we're innocent. We shouldn't be in here.
1: Well, what'd you tell him?
0: Well, we told him how you caught us and what we did and all.
2: We told him there wasn't any witnesses we could see. Just us.
0: And that clerk. But we killed him.
2: Sure, but Blaine was saying him and his friend saw us down by some corral or something. I don't know. He was all mixed up.
1: Tell me, have either one of you ever seen this Blaine before?
2: Oh, no, Marshal. Never laid eyes on him. And that's the truth.
0: That's right, Marshal. Me, Gorse, we never tell lies.
1: Yeah, I know. Did Blaine tell you what he's gonna do? What his plans are?
2: Nary a word, Marshal. Except he did say for us to set up a holler that we didn't kill that fella.
0: Oh, he's crazy, that Blaine. I couldn't get his drift at all.
1: Well, I'll tell you what it is, Orlo. For some reason that I don't know, Blaine wants you two out of jail. He may come here with a mob and try and get you out.
0: Well, he can't do that. We're under arrest here.
1: Yeah, I know. But he might try.
2: What'll we do about it, Marshal?
1: Nothing, of course, nothing. I'll handle it.
2: Sure, Marshal.
1: Let me know if you need anything, huh?
2: Oh, we're fine, Marshal. Thanks just the same.
0: Sure.
1: Okay, I'll see you later, then. Hello, Doc. What are you doing here?
3: I heard there might be some excitement, Matt.
1: Oh, you did, huh?
3: Yeah, right here at the jail, too.
1: Give Doc a gun, Chester. We can use another man.
4: Name your preference, Doc. Shotgun or rifle?
3: You sit right where you are, Chester. I'm not a gunfighter. My work begins where you fellas leave off.
1: Well, you may have a busy evening, Doc. But I hope not.
3: You never can tell, Matt. But I take things as they come.
1: Yeah, I know.
3: Mm-hmm. I better go and get my office cleaned up. If anyone gets shot, you send them right up there.
1: It doesn't improve a man's temper to spend the afternoon sitting around and waiting for a mob to form. A mob that's gonna head his way when it gets its spirits high enough. Chester and I didn't talk much. We just sat and waited. Long about dusk, we saw a couple of dozen men gather in the middle of the plaza. Then Blaine appeared, and he began haranguing them. And the crowd grew. In a little while, it started moving down Front Street, down toward the jail and us.
4: Looks like everybody in Dodge is taking an interest, Mr. Dillon.
1: Well, use shotguns, Chester. I never saw a mob yet that was eager to jump a shotgun.
4: Yes, sir. Here's yours, Mr. Dillon.
1: Yeah, thanks. Well, let's go meet him outside, Chester.
4: All right, sir.
1: Here, this is good enough.
4: Pretty big crowd coming, Mr. Dillon.
1: Yeah, maybe most of them are just curious. I sure am, anyway.
4: What do you mean, sir?
1: Well, I haven't got this Blaine figured, that's all.
5: All right, hold in, man. I'll see if I can talk some sense into the marshal first.
1: Well, Marshal, I was right. There seem to be a lot of men in Dodge interested in justice. We want Orlo and Gorse out of that jail, Marshal. We want them freed. Aren't you going to say anything, Marshal?
6: I don't see your two partners, Blaine, whatever their names are.
1: Don't you worry about them, Marshal. Now, you tell us, you going to turn those prisoners loose, or do you want us to do it? Well, speak up, Marshal. Which way is it going to be?
6: All right. Now, you've all heard Blaine's story. He claims he and his friends saw Orlo and Gorse at Kelly's stable when the shooting took place. Now, that's pretty good evidence that they didn't kill that clerk. And it could be true. I'm going to go inside and I'm going to talk to him about it. And I'll give you my answer in half an hour. Now, is that fair enough?
5: A half hour will just about do it, Marshal.
6: I think it will, Blaine.
5: But no matter what you decide, we're going to turn them loose. Isn't that right, man?
6: Yes, sir. Keep an eye on Blaine. Don't let him leave here if you have to shoot him to keep him around.
4: Yes, sir, but I don't understand why.
6: Just do as I say, Chester.
4: Yes, sir.
2: What's doing, Marshal?
6: I don't know, Gorse, but I just might find out.
0: This Dodge is a mighty strange place, wanting to turn prisoners loose.
6: Yeah. I'll be back soon.

0: What are you up to? You're going to break my window with those rocks.
1: Get on here, Doc. I need you, and hurry.
0: Huh? Oh, well, sure, Matt. Stand under the window here, and I'll climb down on top of you. It's only a few feet.
1: Okay. All right, come on, hurry.
2: Yeah, well, what's this all about, Matt? Where are we going?
1: We're going to the express company first.
2: Well, what for? It's closed.
1: Maybe not. It's not quite six.
2: Everybody in Dodge is out there in the street. I was watching from my front window.
1: Not quite everybody, Doc. Blaine's two friends aren't there.
2: Yeah, right. Well, what do you
1: mean? Working on a hunch, Doc. If I'm right, I want you as a witness. And we'll go back and show that mob what fools they are.
2: Yeah, whatever you say, Matt. Yeah, but I haven't got a gun.
1: Don't worry, I'll do the shooting. We reached the rear of the express company, and I took a quick look through the window. The single room was deserted. And the only other place would be the bank, if I was right. And I was. Two horses were tied to a tree outside the back entrance, the door of which was ajar. I made Doc get around the corner of the building where he'd be safe. And I stood close to the door and waited. In about 5 minutes, I heard him coming out.
3: Let me get that mask off.
4: Yeah.
3: Yeah, we'll hide this stuff at the stable, go down and join Blaine. Hurry, Lou, we're late now.
1: Get your hands up. This is a shotgun.
4: Don't use it. You got us. Don't shoot.
1: Well, you're not the fightingest men I ever saw. All right, I'll take your guns now, and don't try anything. And yours? Doc.
2: Well, what do you know? Blaine's partners. You sure guess right, Matt.
1: Now, who's inside?
3: We didn't hurt him, Marshal. Just tied him up.
1: Who, I said?
3: Well, that old man, the banker.
1: All right, go take a look at him, Doc. Take those money bags with you. But be quick, we haven't got much time.

0: I'll have company for you shortly, gentlemen, so you just sit quiet, huh?
1: Lane's gonna be mighty surprised at this.
0: Come on, Doc.
2: My gracious, I thought you was never gonna come out, Mr. Dillon.
3: Well, Marshal, are you going to be smart? Are you gonna turn them loose?
0: You're under arrest, Blaine.
3: What? Marshal, don't be a fool. You aren't arresting anybody. Is he, man?
0: Tell him who I just locked up, Doc.
4: All right. That's right, man. Marshal just arrested Blaine's two friends.
3: What?
0: You make one move and I'll cut you in half, Blaine. All right, go ahead, Doc.
4: I was right there with him. Caught him up the street, raiding the bank. They're locked up inside right now.
3: Well, they're no friends of mine. We've been drinking together, that's all. And besides, I wasn't anywhere near that bank. I was right here.
0: Yeah.
3: You men saw me here.
0: And you got nearly everybody else in town here, too, Blaine. So your partners could work unmolested. Take his gun, Chester.
2: Yes, sir.
3: All right.
0: All right. All right. All right, you men. Now, you've made fools enough of yourselves for one evening. Now, you go back where you came from and stay there. Now, go on. Inside, Blaine. Your friends are waiting for you. I never did find out just who Blaine was. He kept his mouth shut all through the trial. It could be that he'd never been arrested before. But anyway, he and his partners got 5 years. That's better than Orlo and Gorse made up. They stood up and told their whole story as straight as if I'd told it myself. I guess telling the truth was about the only sense of right and wrong that the war had left them. They weren't bad men, but they were dangerous. And early one morning, a month later, up in Hayes City, on the order of the court, Orlo and Gorse were hung.

Gunsmoke, under the direction of Norman McDonald, stars William Conrad as Matt Dillon, U.S. Marshal. Tonight's story was specially written for Gunsmoke by John Meston, with music composed and conducted by Rex Corey. Featured in the cast were John Daner and Harry Bartell, with Lawrence Dobkin and Lou Krugman. Parley Bear as Chester, Howard McNear as Doc, and Georgia Ellis as Kitty. 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Join us again next week as Matt Dillon, U.S. Marshal, fights to bring law and order out of the wild violence of the West in Gunsmoke.

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That's Gunsmoke, starring William Conrad in Bum's Rush from April 18th, 1953. 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
12: 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I'm your host, Carl Amari. The Gunsmoke episode we just heard was from April 18th, 1954. The song at the top of the chart that week was Make Love to Me by Joe Stafford.

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1: That's Make Love to Me by Joe Stafford, the top song in 1954. 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
4: It's partly cloudy, 75 degrees at 8 o'clock. Good evening, I'm Steve Ruxton. The news is sponsored by North Shore Adult Diapers. A reward is being offered in a deadly shooting on the South Side. It happened last night. WGN traffic still watching the situation on the northbound Veterans Memorial Tollway in DuPage County. An accident with the right lane blocked right at the Reagan Memorial Interchange. Breaking news tonight, just days after President Trump announced what he called the biggest oil deal in world history, the U.S. control of 65 billion barrels of Venezuelan oil reserves. Crude oil futures are spiking tonight after the U.S. and Iran exchanged attacks in the Middle East. Stock index futures are dropping. Now, Iran launched retaliatory fire late tonight at U.S. forces in Jordan. This after the U.S. military attacked Iranian rocket launchers that reportedly were about to drop sea mines in the Strait of Hormuz. It's the first escalation in fighting in more than a month. The U.S. says the missiles fired into Jordan were intercepted. No injuries were reported. No one is in custody after 15 people were shot, one fatally, during a large gathering on the South Side last night. WGN's Angelica Sanchez has more.
5: Chicago police say 15 people were shot. One of them did not survive when gunfire rang out Saturday night near 54th and Cottage. The age of the victims ranged from 21 to 47. Mayor Brandon Johnson spoke on the shooting at a separate event. He says this was a senseless act of violence and adds that he is committed to removing illegal guns off the streets. He acknowledges there's more work to be done.
6: I know personally, in the 90s in particular, where there were nearly almost 1,000 people being murdered every single year. That's not who we are anymore.
4: Crime Stoppers is offering a $10,000 reward for information leading to an arrest or arrests in that shooting. Father Michael Flager returned to St. Sabina Church on the South Side today after being cleared of sexual abuse allegations. WGN's Brian McCray spoke with a longtime Chicago pastor.
7: In the four walls of St. Sabina Church Sunday, a shepherd's welcome rings out. Father Michael Flager back in the place he calls home.
8: I don't want to come back damaged. I don't want to come back bitter. I don't want to come back angry. I want to come back positive.
7: The homecoming, coming after the Archdiocese of Chicago found the activist and pastor not guilty in a sexual abuse claim from nearly 30 years ago. Those who follow the father say they trusted in a higher power.
4: Flager has served at St. Sabina for 45 years. Big changes are coming to public transit in the Chicago area beginning Tuesday, September 1st. On that day, the Regional Transportation Authority will be replaced with the Northern Illinois Transit Authority, overseeing the CTA, PACE, and METRA. The changes, at least for now, don't come with fare increases or major service changes. The Chicago area is getting ready to roll out the red carpet for a special guest in a few weeks. WGN's Ron Brown has that story.
9: President Trump will attend the President's Cup golf tournament at Medina Country Club in the western suburbs next month. The PGA says President Trump accepted its invitation after being named the honorary chairman of the event, which features 24 of the world's top golfers. President Trump says he looks forward to greeting the athletes from both Team USA and the international squad. The four-day event starts September 22nd. It's not clear which days President Trump will attend.
4: It will be Trump's first public appearance in the Chicago area since he began his second term. Search and rescue operations continue in Nepal, where dozens of Americans are among the thousands of people still missing after that catastrophic flooding. The State Department says 85 U.S. citizens are still unaccounted for, while 9 Americans apparently have been safely evacuated. Local officials say the death toll is nearly 800 as authorities warn of further flooding across the region. WGN Sports Time 8:05. The White Sox lost to the Twins 5-1 on the road at Wrigley Field. Right now, the Reds popping ahead now up on the Cubs 4-3 in the top of the fifth.
10: Our dreary weather continues this evening with spotty showers and maybe an isolated thunderstorm. That diminishes overnight with cloudy skies as we head into that midnight hour. Temperatures tonight fall just into the mid-70s with humid conditions and breezy southerly winds. Monday starts out with some spotty showers and isolated thunderstorms with partly sunny skies by midday and another round possible by the afternoon. Highs reach into the upper 80s, so well above normal with humid conditions and breezy southwesterly winds. The rest of the work week looking warm and humid. From the WGN Weather Center, I'm meteorologist Alyssa Donovan.
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11: Welcome. It is Verdict with Senator Ted Cruz, Ben Ferguson with you. And if you're listening on the radio, it's so nice to have you with us wherever you are around the country. And today's show is a special one. The senator's new book, Going Further, the incomparable Clarence Thomas, is out right now, already a bestseller. But what was really cool is the fact that Senator Cruz sat down for a one-on-one interview with Clarence Thomas. And we have some of the major excerpts for you. We start with Clarence Thomas and his early life. And here is part of the conversation.
12: Our guest is none other than the incomparable Justice Clarence Thomas. Justice, welcome.
13: Well, thank you. It's a little embarrassing to say be called incomparable. I've been called lots of things.
12: Well,
13: Thank you.
12: I really appreciate your joining us. I think this is the first podcast you've ever done.
13: I have no idea. I think so. I don't normally do any sort of, I don't do much media type thing, so, but you're you. I mean, I've known you now, what, 30 years?
12: Yeah.
13: And seen you through different phases in your life as a law clerk, hanging out in my chambers, as the SG of Texas, and now senator. So it's been a long journey. And also, it's also an opportunity to say you're one of the people who actually stands up, particularly at times when others seem to wither. And I appreciate it. And more personally, when my wife and I were under attack for obvious reasons, you and Mike Lee and some of the other friends of would stand up, Senator Kennedy, et cetera. So well, I would really appreciate that.
12: Justice, that is very kind of you, and especially for you to observe that I stand up in the face of criticism and attacks. That is powerful coming from you because you're someone who knows what that's like. and has done so in a way that has been world-changing. And so Justice Thomas, decades ago, wrote a phenomenal autobiography, My Grandfather's Son, and you told your own story, and it may be the best autobiography I've ever read. I read it at the time it came out. It inspired me. Actually, shortly after it came out, I was at home, and as it so happened, a young African-American boy came, he's probably 15, 16 years old, came by the house, and I think he was selling magazines or something, knocked on the door, and I struck up a conversation with him. And I went and grabbed the book and gave it to him and said, look, you should read this. This you may not have heard Justice Thomas's story and journey, but I hope this will inspire you. And I think for a lot of the folks who listen to the podcast or watch the podcast, and some people listen to it on their phones, others watch it on YouTube or Facebook, they know who you are, but they don't know your actual story. And it is, as I mentioned at the beginning, it is unlike any other justices on the court. So maybe we can just start with, tell us about growing up. You grew up in Pinpoint, Georgia. What was it like growing up?
13: Well, I was born in Pinpoint, but I had most of my growing up, I've been fortunate. I think the misfortunes you have can lead to different things. Mm-hmm. And the house in Pinpoint burned down when I was six in the first grade. Then we went and we lived in a tenement with my mother in one room in Savannah for about a year, and eventually wound up living with our grandparents, moving there when I was seven. And that was probably, well, actually was the best thing that could have ever happened to me, because that was life-changing.
12: You describe in your book, and I recount in my book, when you were in that tenement, and that it did not have indoor plumbing, and so you used a chamber pot, and you describe walking down the stairs carrying the chamber pot.
13: Oh, I fell down.
12: Yeah. It ended up being coated in urine. I mean, that's... It's a pretty...
13: Yeah, well, it was, you know, it's sort of when I think of people saying they're having a bad day, and you're 7 years old, and that happens, and you don't have, like, a shower or the kind of a bathroom that people would normally have. You realize, I mean, it defined a bad day, mm-hmm. but then... things that happened after that outweigh that. You know, there's a wonderful song by a black minister that you hear from time to time if you go to a funeral at small southern black churches. And I won't complain. And, you know, you can have all these bad things, this litany of bad things happen, and you can say, I won't complain, because it's outweighed by all the good things.
12: Yep.
13: That have happened. And that's pretty much my life. And those good things began with my grandparents, and my grandfather was a Catholic convert. Mm-hmm. So, which was an oddity. Catholics were an oddity in Savannah. Black Catholics were really an oddity. And it was because of that, we were educated at parochial schools with my Irish nuns. And those in combination, my grandparents, the neighborhood I grew up in, the nuns, Catholicism, forged a foundation that I've benefited from.
12: Well, and your deep faith is integral to who you are as a man, I think who you are as a justice to your journey. Many people don't know you almost became a priest, and for a long time you thought that's what you wanted to do.
13: Well, I think I would have been a priest had the bishops at the time or the leadership in the church been as firm and as had the resolve of the nuns.
12: Yep.
13: During segregation and desegregation and civil rights movement, et cetera. My nuns were immovable.
12: Interesting.
13: As far as their propagation of the faith, their belief in us, they were the ones who planted the seed that in God's eyes, and you heard it at home too, we're all equal, that God made it, we were made in his image and likeness. And
12: so were the nuns more willing to speak out about civil rights?
13: They were in their way. Mm-hmm. Of course, they had a vow of chastity and poverty and obedience. So there's only so much, but they were adamant. And they were adamant, outwardly to the world and inwardly to us. So we couldn't use race or some of the other things as excuses. And it's hard to put it in context, but when I was in the second and third grade, this is again post-Brown, and the Georgia legislature was in the midst of drafting legislation that was reasserting segregation. And so people...
12: And for our listeners, Brown is Brown versus Board of Education,
13: right,
12: which was a seminal Supreme Court decision, 1954, that overturned Plessy versus Ferguson. Plessy versus Ferguson, I think, is one of the most, in fact, almost everyone thinks is one of the most disgraceful decisions the courts has ever decided, where it embraced the doctrine of separate but equal. And Brown overturned it in order that schools be desegregated. And you were a student when this, I mean, this impacted your life.
13: Well, I started first grade in 1954.
12: Yeah.
13: But still, schools were still segregated. And when I went in
12: the... Do you remember as a little kid, like being a first grader, were you aware of Brown at the time?
13: No. Brown had almost, I mean, you're a kid.
12: Yeah.
13: And school meant you got like a new pair of pants. And it was the first time I'd been to school. I went with my cousins to a little school called Haven Home School. But then when the house burned down, I moved to... There's a big difference between urban poverty and rural poverty. Mm-hmm. And rural... We were with relatives. We were always together. But when I moved to Savannah, you were in urban poverty, which was quite different. And I'm not going to go into all the details. But then when I went to live with my grandparents, even though schools were segregated, they were parochial schools. And that was different from the public schools because there was quite a bit of order.
11: Quick break. It is Verdict with Senator Ted Cruz. Ben Ferguson with you. A lot more coming up.
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3: Trade talks, tariffs, and troubled waters. I'm Mike Vaccaro, News Nation Washington Bureau Chief. Canadian Prime Minister Mark Carney responding to President Trump's order renaming Lake Ontario to Lake America, saying that Canadians know that America is changing in regard to trade and foreign policy, and the naming reality, as he puts it, means the name remains the same, Lake Ontario. It comes as a deadline looms for retaliatory tariffs on U.S. goods beginning September 8th, amid an escalating trade war between the two countries. The Canadian tariffs rise as much as 50% on American exports of steel, aluminum, agricultural equipment, and more. In total, about 700 U.S. products with a value of around $20 billion will be subject to the new levies. This, as President Trump says, the U.S. will hike tariffs on cars, automotive parts, and trucks coming in from Canada beginning on January 1st. I'm Mike Vaccaro, and this is the News Nation Political Minute.
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11: 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It is Verdict with Senator Ted Cruz, Ben Ferguson with you. And if you're listening on the radio, we love having you with us. 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Senator Cruz's new book has come out, Going Further, The Incomparable Clarence Thomas. And the senator sat down for a one-on-one interview with the Supreme Court Justice. He talked about the importance of being raised by his grandfather and also his experiences in college.
12: Now, I think anyone understanding your life has to start by understanding your grandfather. You were raised by your grandparents principally, and your grandfather, Myers Anderson, I think you would say was the most important man in your life. And tell us about your grandfather.
13: Well, I mean, he was not only the most important, I think he's the greatest man I've known, and my grandmother is the greatest woman.
12: Mm-hmm.
13: They were, and that's what I mean when I say, look, you can look at the negative side of things,
12: yep,
13: but the blessings are enormous. I mean, to be, just think of the idea of living with those two people and being raised by them. And you can, after all these years, say that they are the two greatest people you've ever known.
12: Well, and he instilled a lot of discipline in you. He was, I think, a hard man and a strong man.
13: Yeah. Well, you're from Texas.
12: Yeah.
13: When you live a hard life, you have to be hard or you collapse. I mean, the day we are inundated with fragile people, you are not permitted. I mean, you live in poverty and you have to figure things out. And he had a total of 9 months of education. My grandmother had 6 years, and those weren't six full years, six,
12: right,
13: 9 months. They knew how to make do with life. They knew how to make a way in the world without no education. So things that we have today, like education, freedom, etc., they prized, they dreamt about. They wanted us to have a chance to have those things.
12: Well, and your grandparents prioritized education with you and reading in particular. That became an outlet for you as a boy.
13: Well, they were absolute about education. But the other thing was work. He didn't believe in sports. That was foolishness. We didn't have time for that. We delivered fuel oil in the winter, and we farmed in the summer.
12: You know, one story you told that stood out to me is that when you were delivering fuel oil, and there were times when it was really cold, your grandfather wouldn't let you wear gloves.
13: No, he lost a finger,
12: mm-hmm,
13: on his right hand working, and he never really got too much into the details of it, but it must have involved a glove. because he would not, I think he got caught in a chain or a winch or something, and it ripped it off about right above the first knuckle or below the first knuckle. And so he would make us work with no gloves. And for us, cold would be 40 degrees in Georgia. You felt like you were freezing. But he believed it was a way not to be harsh or anything like that. It was, he thought, safety. Mm. It was safer not to have gloves on.
12: Now, you tell a story about being in Catholic high school and one of the boys passing you a note about Martin Luther King. Tell us that story and how it impacted you.
13: Well, that was only one student out of dozens. Mm-hmm. And there was one bad apple, and he wasn't there very long, but it was my first year in the seminary, and there were two of us, two blacks in the seminary. I was the only one in my class. Mm-hmm. I was a sophomore. There was a young man behind me in the ninth grade. And the note was, I mean, it was offensive, but it wasn't debilitating. And you say you consider the sender.
12: Yeah.
13: And it just said on the outside something like, I like Martin Luther King. And then you open it up and said dead. Mm-hmm. On the inside, yeah. Something like that. And it was, you know, again, this is 1964, 65, a lot going on. And, you know, I knew who it was. I know who it is. I'm not going to say who it was. But he left after a year or so. And that was that. But the rest of my classmates were and have been just phenomenal. You know, I was treated better there in the minor seminary because, remember, we're at the beginning of desegregation. This right. is 1964. The next 2 years after my first year, I'd be the only black in that school. And I was treated very well. I was a really good student. I was treated fairly. The great thing about it was if you got a 95 in physics, you got a 95 in right. physics. Latin was the nemesis of most kids. I did very, very well at St. John Vianney Minor Seminaries. And I have zero complaints. It was, again, one of the benefits that I received in Savannah. I was treated, and I like to say this for obvious reasons, I was treated better there than I was at Yale. You had some people in Georgia who didn't like blacks, and they were bigots, and they were openly so. They
12: would and what you said is the southern racists were like just, rattlesnakes.
13: They were
12: you
13: like
12: knew who they were. They made noise, and they were visible. But when you went to the north and the northeast, they were like moccasins. Yeah. They were hidden until they'd strike.
13: Yeah. And the attitude, that was sort of one of the things that surprised me. We were told basically that the North was the Holy Grail.
12: Right.
13: So it was shocking to see in New England the kind of ethnic divisions, the bigotry toward minorities, et cetera.
12: Now, what is it that attracted you to being a priest? Because that's what you thought you wanted to spend your life doing.
13: Well, I'm Catholic. Mm-hmm. I was an altar boy.
12: Yeah.
13: I loved being an altar boy. We used to get these magazines, Mary and Old Priests, and serving, you know, kids who were had disease or were poor or were having difficulties. And you begin to feel that that would be a good way to spend your life. And then it becomes an issue when you enter the minor seminary. It's really a time of discernment and to see whether you have the capabilities. Mm-hmm. And I like the idea
12: right.
13: of being called to serve, to do that. You know, when you have a vocation, you're asking yourself, what is God calling me to do?
12: Right.
13: And that became actually, again, but for the weakness of the bishops, I think I'd be a priest today. Not specific bishops, but the church itself seemed to be vacillating on the issue of race. And to me, the major wrong in the country, the major contradiction in this country was the race issue. That you can place the importance of equality at the center of your founding document.
12: Right.
13: And then you have this issue of slavery and its offshoots.
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10: It's partly cloudy, 75 degrees at 8:30. Good evening. I'm Steve Ruxton. The news is sponsored by Peck Ritchie Attorneys at Law. More than a half dozen police officers have been placed on administrative leave after a deadly shooting in Gary. WGN Sports, the White Sox lost to the Twins 5-1 on the road at Wrigley Field. Right now, the Reds up on the Cubs 6-3 in the sixth inning. WGN traffic, good news, no major problems to report at this hour. Six Gary Police Department officers and three Lake County Sheriff's Office deputies have been placed on administrative leave after a shooting that left a 67-year-old security guard dead in Gary. Investigators say the nine officers exchanged gunfire with Kenneth Williams Sr. at the Metro station at 4th Avenue and Broadway on Friday night. Williams, who was working security at the station, was reportedly exhibiting unusual and erratic behavior at the station. That's why the police were called to the station. Williams' family is demanding answers about the circumstances that led up to the shooting. Well, last week, U.S. forces worked to clear sea mines out of the Strait of Hormuz. Earlier today, U.S. forces fired on Iranian rocket launchers, reportedly preparing to dump more mines in the strait. Iran quickly retaliated by firing on U.S. forces in Jordan. The U.S. says that the Iranian missiles were intercepted. No damage or injuries were reported. Iran is reporting casualties on its side. The forecast from the WGN Chicago Weather Center, a chance of showers and thunderstorms tonight. We've had the showers already, a low down to 73. Tomorrow, partly cloudy, very hot and humid, a high of 91. We could see a heat index reading between 95 and 100. 75 at O'Hare, 78 at Midway, 75 at the lakefront. 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I'm Steve Ruxton, WGN Radio News.
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11: Welcome back. It is Verdict with Senator Ted Cruz, Ben Ferguson with you, and it's really nice to have you with us wherever you are around the country. Want to remind you, we do the show as a podcast 3 times a week, so download Verdict with Ted Cruz wherever you get your podcast so you do not miss a single episode. Senator Cruz had the opportunity to sit down with Clarence Thomas this week and talk about the new book that he's written about Clarence. And one of the really interesting parts of the conversation involved his legacy on the court, specifically on issues that deal with race. Here's more of that conversation.
12: By any measure, one of your greatest legacies on the court, and there are many, but has been on race. And you have been a clarion voice in your entire tenure on the court for the principle that the Constitution does not allow racial distinctions, does not allow racial discrimination. The Constitution is colorblind and protects everyone. You know, it's interesting as you tell the story or the analogy of the library and then the stacks and the books that you might not be allowed to read. One story you have told is as a young man, I think in law school, somebody gave you a copy of a book by Thomas Sowell, and you started to read it and threw it in the trash and said, if I remember right, that no black man can think this way.
13: Yeah, that was Black Education, Myths and Tragedies, I think, that one of his early books, and he laughs about it. Then, of course, he sent me a copy just to make sure I had it. But then, after law school, I was working in Jeff City. It's one of those Hobson's choices. That's how I wound up there. The only job offer I had, but it's the best job I've ever had.
12: But all the fancy law firms wouldn't give you an offer.
13: No,
12: you came out of Yale Law School, did really well in law school.
13: And I always tell them now when I see them, they're the reason I'm on the court, because but for them, I'd be a tax lawyer someplace. And they woke now, but they were fast asleep when I got out of school. So anyway, it's God works in mysterious ways. I wind up in Jeff City.
12: So you're working for Jack Danforth, who is the attorney general in Missouri.
13: Absolutely wonderful, man.
12: And your classmates were asking, what are you doing going to work for a Republican?
13: Yeah.
12: Now, he was the only one who would give you a job.
13: No, he was the only one who gave me a job. I mean, I had trouble with that. I mean, I was dying. Remember, I just voted for McGovern.
12: Yeah.
13: You know, and I thought he was too conservative. So you can see ideologically where I was. But I go to work for him. Best job I've ever had.
12: Well, and you said when you came in, you said, look, I don't want to work on matters of race. I don't want to be treated differently than anyone else. And you joked that he took you very seriously.
13: Yeah,
12: and
13: he ignored all of us. But he was.
12: But you loved that job.
13: I loved it. It was the best job I've ever had. $11,000 a year. And he promised, he said, I can give you more work for less money than anybody in the country. And that turned out to be a blessing. But at any rate, that office, the way that he ran that office was just wonderful, even-handed. One of the people I met who became a very dear friend was a quadriplegic from West Point, Nebraska. And I went to University of Missouri Law School, graduated Order of the Coif, but had suffered from polio and was a quadriplegic. just a very, very, very dear friend. He calls me up one day and he said, Clarence, there's another black guy out here like you. And his name is Thomas Sowell. And it was Thomas Sowell. And he had run, and it was a book review in the Wall Street Journal. And it was on race and economics. And I obtained copies of that. And it became just sort of the beginning of the long intellectual walk back of thinking about these things. And I met him at Washington University on a panel with Ruth Bader Ginsburg when she was a professor in the late 70s. And then when I came here in 79, I think I met him again either in 79 or 80 when he was making the rounds with Hill staffers. And we've been friends since the early 1980s.
12: By the way, for what it's worth, I'm urging the White House to award him the Presidential Medal of Freedom. I hope they do so. I've publicly called for that, and I'm trying to make that happen because I think that would be very appropriate.
13: Yeah, well, I think it would be deserved.
12: Yes.
13: He is a great, great man and one of the great thinkers.
12: I've never met him, but I've admired him. He's brilliant and courageous.
13: Well, he's courageous, and he and I met him. I met Walter Williams back then when I got here.
12: I met Walter Williams when I was in high school.
13: Is that right?
12: Yeah, he was inspiring even when I was a kid.
13: Brash, but he's... Yeah. And there was another gentleman that you don't know that's also passed away, like Walter, Dave, who's... Dunn was also very quiet, but a libertarian, and was very, very helpful. But anyway, the whole point is that along in Jefferson City, again, I go back to what I said at the very beginning, that things that initially seem like a negative, you know, you can't get a job, so you wind up in Jeff City, turn out to be a blessing. So and what I say in retrospect is that God closed all the doors that I should not have gone through and left one door open, my Hobson's Choice, and turned out to be the best job I've ever had.
12: Well, and ultimately, you're in the AG's office. You go get a job in corporate America at Monsanto, which paid you a good chunk of money, but was not rewarding, and you were not happy with corporate America. And then Jack Danforth has gone to the Senate, and you go work for him in the Senate. And you're a Capitol Hill staffer, and you go to a conference with Thomas Sowell.
13: Yeah, he invited me personally to that in San Francisco.
12: And at the time, you're a Republican staffer, but you're on the journey. One of the things I try to do in the book is chronicle the intellectual journey and awakening from an angry left-wing radical to a principled conservative. That's a pretty big shift. And reading was an important part of it. Questioning was an important part of it. But you've described how you're sitting at a lunch table with Juan Williams, the reporter, having what you thought was a conversation. It was one of your first interactions with the press, and it ended up having a big feature article in the Washington Post describing you as the black conservative, which was a pretty startling thing for you.
13: Well, I'd never call myself conservative. That was a way of character. They called us black conservatives in order to dispose of us. They called Tom Sowell that. Walter Williams, Jay Parker, who's another dear friend, has passed away. But I was shocked. Remember now, I'm 32 years old.
12: Yeah.
13: I'm a Hill staffer. Yeah. I've never been in the press. Had just made my first trip to California.
12: You got the inkling that there was going to be something on you when they sent a photographer to take a picture.
13: I was sharing an office with three other staffers, and this photographer shows up from the Post, and December 16, 1980, there's my smiling face on the op-ed page. And then my whole life changed. And the attacks, the negativity.
12: And there is a nastiness as a black conservative that I don't think anyone else experiences. You get some of it as an Hispanic who's a conservative, because mm-hmm. I'm not supposed to be a conservative, but you're really not supposed to be a conservative. And there's part of the reason I wanted to write the book is the vitriol that has been directed at you is different. Look, Justice Scalia, you knew him extremely well. He was brilliant, extraordinarily principled. He never had the kind of hate directed to him that you did. And the left, they view you, a black man is not allowed to think that way. You're a traitor for it. And that, there's an ugliness to that.
13: I grew up, I've been fortunate to have had misfortunes. And one of the things you learned during segregation is there was this idea that, boy, don't you know your place.
12: Yep.
13: And that's the same thing. I mean, these are the same, some of the worst people that you would meet, like the progressives. That's why I mentioned people like Woodrow Wilson, one of the early progressives, who was
12: a vicious racist.
13: Yeah, but see, underneath that, and Paul Johnson makes the point that you scratch the surface of things like of the Marxists and the socialists, that's what you find, because they have to categorize people. So I understand that. But I crossed that bridge in my early 30s, I accepted that this is the way they were going to treat me. This is what was going to happen. This is what would happen. And who knew where it would lead, but God would take care of that part.
12: Yeah.
13: But the fact that they have all this vitriol, to me, is a white flag that they have no argument.
12: Yep.
13: When you start calling,
12: if they think you're wrong, persuade you.
13: Look, I'm open to reason, but I will not be told what to do.
12: Right.
13: No one cajoles me. No one makes me do anything. Slavery is over. But there's this sense that don't you know what you're supposed to think? And that is with me. That is the wrong argument.
11: We'll take a quick break. It is Verdict with Senator Ted Cruz. Ben Ferguson with you. Much more coming up right after this.
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11: All right, I want to get back to our conversation. And one of the very, really, I think, interesting points was Clarence Thomas talking about, in essence, his freshman year on the Supreme Court. What was it like becoming a Supreme Court justice? Here is more of that conversation.
29: I want to start with just a human thing. What's it like the first day you're a justice? You walk in, like, just what's day one of being a Supreme Court justice?
13: Well, you feel a little small and like, what the heck am I doing here? Which was still a question. But this is, you know, as I said, I just, Lord, grant me the wisdom to know what's right and the courage to do it. That has been a constant plea of mine. And it is what brought me back to the church, stopping at first St. Nicholas, then sometimes St. Mary's, and sometimes St. Joe, and to just ask for the wisdom and to know what is right and the courage to do it. But you know, you pledge to, I gave President Bush my promise. I took an oath. He said, can you call him as you see him? He asked me that in Kennebunkport, July 1, 1991. And I said, I can. And that's what I've lived up to. My grandfather, when I asked him, when I was being attacked in the early 80s, 1982, I said, what should I do? He said, boy, you got to stand up for what you believe in. It's pretty simple. And I must say, I'm on the other side of that spectrum now, but I was treated royally, fabulously by my new colleagues, your old boss, Chief Justice Rehnquist, mm-hmm. Justice Scalia, Stevens, O'Connor, a great woman who doesn't get the credit she deserves, Justice Kennedy. And now I'm on the other side of it where I have newer colleagues, wonderful and brilliant young people like Neil Gorsuch, Brett Kavanaugh, you mentioned. We have Amy Barrett.
29: Right.
13: And then Sam Alito and I were at Yale together. Just a wonderful, wonderful.
29: Now, you were classmates at Yale.
13: He was a year behind.
29: He was a year behind you, but you didn't know each other.
13: He's a funny guy. He's brilliant. He was always nerdy, Princeton guy like you, right?
12: Yeah.
13: And so I said, Sam, how come we were there 2 years together? Why weren't we friends? Clarence, you were scary. I did. It was really, I'm so glad they didn't have these phones where you could take a lot of pictures. I wore bib overalls throughout law school and combat boots, and just, it was awful. But, you have just, the chief has been a good friend. But my point is simply this, that, I was embraced there. It was a different generation.

0: I think you are the most willing to reconsider precedent and to think of an issue anew, which is in some ways to think about it as it was, in fact, in many ways to think of it as it was originally understood. And that, you know, your opinion writing is, you write straightforward opinions in ordinary English. You don't tend to use fancy highfalutin words, but your opinions are written so that the regular person can read them and understand what you're saying. And I think there's a workmanship quality to your opinions. I analogize it to a farmer or someone building a home that you draw that same analogy. Why do you think it is that you are the most willing to reconsider precedent?
1: You know, I start with something you and I think have talked about over the years, and that is that I start with something has to make sense. You know, you
0: the go, quote from your grandfather, if it don't make no damn sense, it don't make no damn sense.
1: Yeah, and I keep that in my office.
0: Yeah.
1: Because the you can, he would call some of these professors fast talking.
0: Yeah.
1: And you think about it, you know, we have had throughout history court intellectuals who can make all sorts of justifications for things and theories and et cetera, et cetera, et cetera. And I've been blessed because I can sort through the theories and I read lots and lots and lots of books.
0: Yep.
1: And I've been at it a long time. And I have young people who have that energy. And you say, we're going to go find the answer. Now, it may not be what we want, but we're going to go look for it. And what we find in many instances is it's been a theory. So you can have, you know, you can deductive reasoning. You have a theory and you work down. Or you can have inductive, which any rancher or farmer uses, which is you do something and it's experience and you keep generalizing up to something more general. And that's the world I grew up. The latter is the world I grew up in. If I cannot explain it to that guy on the ranch.
0: Yeah.
1: And if he says, boy, that don't make no sense. You know, he should be when I go out to ordinary people, they should be able to understand their constitution.
0: And by the way, ordinary people, one thing people may not know, you do that a lot. You and Jenny go out in your RV, like in the summertime, mm-hmm. you head across the country and are in Walmart parking lots just hanging out with regular people.
1: Well, I'm Buc-ee's now, but
0: all right, now as a Texan, that makes me happy. Buc-ee's that
1: hey, Buc-ee's is a destination. But, you know, I grew up, as my granddad said, po' folks.
0: Yeah.
1: And that's the world I like. I like people who work with their hands. I like people who are regular people. That's my preferred world. And, you know, my wife laughs at me because our motorhome motor coach is 35 years old. So I like the old buses. Yeah. And yeah. So you hang out with the guys who do work on old buses. And I got to spend time with one of them in December. And we're like, take all the wheels off and you're up. So I said, that was happy as I could be. Because you're under the air. You got all the shocks, all the airbags, you know, the lines. He's showing you all these things, the valves. And it was just, I wish I could spend 2 weeks there instead of 2 days. But the point is, it's their constitution.
0: Yep.
1: It's that truck driver's constitution. It's that school teacher's constitution. It's not the preserve of court intellectuals and law professors. And we've turned it into that. We've over-intellectualized it. This is a point that Murray Rothbard makes in his book, Conceived in Liberty. Mm-hmm. Okay. That we've taken something that was passionately achieved and that was believed in passionately, and we turned it into this thing that you need an oracle to explain.
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1: Hi, this is Steve Dale. 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
4: Light rain, 74 degrees at 9 o'clock. Good evening, I'm Steve Ruxton. The news is sponsored by Junk Luggers. After weeks of quiet, the U.S. has launched another attack on Iranian forces. Iran quickly retaliated. WGN traffic, no major problems to report at this hour. The U.S. launched an attack on Iranian forces earlier tonight. News Nation's Hannah Brand has details.
5: This is the first such strike that we know about from the U.S. in several weeks. A U.S. official did confirm this information to me, telling me these strikes were on those two rocket launchers on Larak Island in the Strait of Hormuz. And that official tells us that these strikes came after the U.S. saw the Islamic Revolutionary Guard Corps forces were preparing to launch rockets with sea mines into the strait.
4: Just last week, the U.S. cleared sea mines from the strait's shipping routes. Now, for Iran's part, the country quickly retaliated by firing on U.S. forces in Jordan. While Iran has reported casualties, the U.S. says the Iranian missiles were intercepted, and apparently they caused no injuries or damage. The news of the attacks, crude oil futures are up almost 2% tonight. Stock index futures are off sharply. Now, sticking with oil for a moment on Truth Social earlier today, President Trump said that he'll top off the Strategic Petroleum Reserve, or SPR, with Venezuelan oil. The reserves are at the lowest level in years due to the war in Iran and the closing of the Strait of Hormuz. On Friday, the president announced that the U.S. had secured majority U.S. control of more than 65 billion barrels of proven oil reserves in Venezuela at no cost to American taxpayers. Tax bills in Cook County increased by more than 5% between 2024 and last year. Cook County Treasurer Maria Pappas says most Cook County homeowners and businesses will indeed pay more this year, but for the fifth straight year, homeowners are shouldering quite a bit more of that burden, especially in the north and northwest suburbs, where Pappas says residents are seeing the first tax bill since property values there were reassessed.
6: 700 governments in Cook County, okay, 80% of them came in and said, I want more money next year, and they got it.
4: In what's become a recent trend, homeowners are paying more. The median tax bill for homeowners increased by 6.7% in the north and northwest suburbs, while the tax levy for businesses decreased by about 3.5%. Pushback is growing over Amtrak's proposal to relocate a major maintenance facility from the South Loop to the Canal Street Rail Yard. That's an area spanning Bridgeport and Chinatown right near Wright Field. Local residents and elected officials have rallied against the move. They're citing concerns over increased traffic, noise, pollution, and displaced families while demanding full transparency from Amtrak.
7: We want to develop. We want this community to be affordable. We don't want people to run from this community.

0: who's going to want to develop anything next to this at all?
1: That's 11th Ward Alderman Nicole Lee. She says Amtrak officials are flying in to meet with the city this week. NASA made history with today's launch of a powerful new telescope. The Nancy Grace Roman Telescope rocketed into space from Cape Canaveral early this morning. That next-generation telescope will orbit about 1 million miles from Earth to survey vast stretches of space beyond our solar system. NASA says it will revolutionize our understanding of the stars and help explore some of the biggest mysteries of the universe. WGN Sports Time 9:05. The White Sox lost to the Twins 5-1 on the road. At Wrigley Field right now, the Reds up on the Cubs 7-3.
2: Our dreary weather continues this evening with spotty showers and maybe an isolated thunderstorm. That diminishes overnight with cloudy skies as we head into that midnight hour. Temperatures tonight fall just into the mid-70s with humid conditions and breezy southerly winds. Monday starts out with some spotty showers and isolated thunderstorms with partly sunny skies by midday and another round possible by the afternoon. Highs reach into the upper 80s, so well above normal, with humid conditions and breezy southwesterly winds. The rest of the work week looking warm and humid. From the WGN Weather Center, I'm meteorologist Alyssa Donovan.
1: Current temperatures, 74 at O'Hare, 77 in Midway, 75 at the lakefront. In Waukegan, 73. In Joliet, it's 76. 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

0: 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Now, here's the man who's been recognized as radio's best. 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The one and only, Bill Cunningham.
1: Now, Billy Cunningham, the great American, only about 9 Sundays remain, which we now, November the 3rd. Of course, election in many states begin almost instantaneously, which is stupid. You put the great American in charge, we'd have elections on Friday, Saturday, Sunday, Monday, and Tuesday, and you must have all the ballots counted by midnight on election night, or the last day, say at noon the next day, and that's it. We find out who won. And so we only have 9 Sundays left. And with the 1 million individuals now listening, plus another million on various podcasts, it's going to be incumbent upon us to be like a ripple and a small lake, letting others know as to what's at stake in this election, which is, I always have told you for the past 18 years I've been with you on Sunday night, boy, this election is really important. Well, this time, this election is really important, even though it's a midterm. Because of the greatness of Donald Trump in the first almost 2 years of his second term, what's been accomplished, not described whatsoever by the mainstream media, including Kristen Welker on NBC this morning. She was a complete fool, as always. Shallow would be an apt description of her intellect. That doesn't give American people informed decisions upon which they could cast a ballot. It's kind of ridiculous. They make it sound as if Donald Trump is under assault constantly when his policies have been magnificent. You've heard about the last couple of days, Venezuela and America has entered into some deal in which America is going to receive over the next 10 years about 65 billion barrels of oil, providing to Venezuelan government the cost, the price of that oil at market rates, which is going to help rebuild their society destroyed by socialists. That is Chavez and, of course, Maduro over the last 24 years. Socialists do what socialists always do to a city, to a state, to a nation. You may recall in the late 1990s, Venezuela was the most prosperous nation in South America, bar none. Beautiful beaches, large middle class, a functioning economy, and a retirement system. Give it 25 years of people like Mamdani or Dr. Abdul, and guess what? Socialist. The country is abject poverty. There is no middle class, and there's great emigration away from Venezuela, and it's a basket case. Same thing's happening as we speak to New York City. Same thing would happen in Michigan if Dr. Abdul, who's not a doctor, actually wins and beats Mike Rogers, which I guess they tell me is possible. I don't know. Is that possible? I have several callers last Sunday night from Michigan saying it's not possible. Well, guess what? It is possible, because Medicare for All and these other schemes of the Democratic Socialists and the Islamic Radicals sounds attractive on the surface, and the misinformed may jump up and say, that sounds good to me. I don't want to pay any of my doctor or pharmaceutical bills. I don't want to pay any money. Let someone else pay for all of it. If you seize all the money of the so-called billionaires in this country, it wouldn't run Medicare for very long at all because of the horrendous expenses of medical care in America today. And so to say, as Dr. Abdul does, who's a radical Islamist who campaigns with Hassan Piker, and even this morning there was a female congresswoman from Michigan on one of the shows talking about what a problem Dr. Abdul is for traditional Democrats. She wants a traditional Democratic Party. It doesn't exist anymore. All the excitement, the energy, is on those who believe in democratic socialism, communism, and radical Islamist. And I want to say first up front, I mean radical Islamist. There are elements of the Muslim faith inside of America somewhat peaceful and calm. In fact, there's mosques all over the place, the great majority of which are of the 1.5 to 2 million Muslims that live here, live in harmony with other citizens. But that's not the case with radical Islam, which is a dominant religion in the Middle East, certainly in Iran, and in Dearborn, Michigan. It's unbelievable. So to bring in Dr. Abdul Hassan to campaign with Dr. Abdul to bring in Hassan Piker for the weekend before the election to say, this guy represents my viewpoints, who said that Jewish women should have been raped, that the babies that were put in microwave ovens, that's part of the deal, and that men that were beheaded, families tied together and set on fire as torches. Hassan Piker's got no problem with any of that. He also said 9/11, America deserved it. Got no problem with that. You're known by the company you keep, correct? Well, the company Dr. Abdul keeps is the most radical element of Islam anywhere in the world. And to say, you know, after all, Medicare for all is required. Right now, America is about $40 trillion in debt. Medicare is going broke, as is our country. Medicare for all is part of an attempt to, shall we say, extend the life would have the opposite impact. Right now, there's about 66 million Americans on Medicare. The Democrats, the socialists, the Islamists, want to increase that number from 66 million, and Medicare, Social Security are both going bankrupt, to 350 million. Supposedly, premiums will be paid by who? By no one, because it's Medicare for all, and it would be free. Doctors won't be able to afford to keep their practices, because if you speak to docs, they'll tell you that Medicare reimbursements, the code for what the government will pay for any given procedure, are less than the cost to deliver the service. That means the best and the brightest medical clinics and hospitals would shut down. Who could stay in business when every time you open up the doors, you lose more money? The government will take over and say, okay, you work for us. So we tried something similarly to this about 15 years ago. It was called Obamacare. You might recall Barack Hussein Obama. Like your doctor, you can keep your doctor. Like your plan, you can keep your plan. The plan was to promise free medical care to the uninsured and save families, he said, on average, $2,500 a year in premiums. Nothing came remotely to that occurring. Just the opposite took place. Instead of going down $2,500 a year, premiums went up $4,000 a year for the average family. Instead of paying nothing, the Obamacare had that by deductions and exemptions that you had to have bills of maybe $10,000 a year out of your own pocket until any medical care kicked in. It didn't work. It doesn't work. And by the way, for those on Medicare right now, you understand Medicare Part A, which you paid into your whole life. The feds will give you something. Not exactly. You have to still pay premiums to get Medicare Part A with a bunch of other Social Security money. Then you have to get Medicare Part B. Part A covers your hospital care, about 80%, but hopefully you won't be spending your time in the hospital, so all the rest of your medical care is covered by Part B. Both of these plans pay only a portion of your cost, anywhere between 60 and 80%. That's why you need additional supplemental insurance, and these costs add up. You need a backup plan. In addition to that, if you want prescription drug coverage, and you do, you have to sign up for Part D. Then you have to hope the government has chosen whatever prescriptions you may need in the future. You have no idea what that's going to be. It is something for nothing. It is a plaintive cry untethered to reality. We've tried it before. In countries that have tried it, like Canada and like Western Europe, the world's rich come to us for their health care, fleeing their single-payer system because it doesn't cover enough. When they get seriously ill, it'll take months to get a hip replacement or to get cancer care. That's the reason busloads of Canadians come to the U.S. every year for cancer treatment rather than wait in line and die as part of their free system. So it's up to you over the next 9 weeks to become informed by listening to afternoon, morning, evening conservative talk, to look at Newsmax, News Nation. Take a look at Fox News, listen to Sean Hannity, watch Sean Hannity. The ultimate price in health care, Medicare for all, will be ration care. No one wants to admit it, but that's how it's going to work. 350 million Americans getting free medical care. It sounds great, but let's face it, it would never work. So that's just one aspect of what the Democratic Socialists want to do. Plus, you put out of work, every health insurance company in America would go away. Pharmaceutical companies like Lilly would come under the control of the federal government. As you may know, Lilly and others are close to getting care for Alzheimer's. And that means that in the future, if we leave the system alone the way it is, there's going to be within 5 years a metamorphosis in cancer care and Alzheimer's and dementia and other medical appliances. It's all going to be there if we stay the course and keep doing what we're doing and trust Donald Trump to do what's right. Do you trust Donald Trump or do you trust Kamala Harris? Do you trust J.D. Vance or do you trust Hassan Piker? So the choice has never been so stark as it is today, which is 9 weeks from now. The last time I be with you will be a couple days before the election. Get informed on the issue, understand what's going on. And if you do that, I'm confident, believe it or not, the House and the Senate should be able to stay in Republican hands. As bad as the Republicans are, as bad as John Thune is, as bad as, shall we say, Cassidy has been, and Cornyn has been, and Collins has been, and Tillis has been, and Murkowski has been, they're not nearly as bad as what the Senate Democrats would do. There'd be nothing done positively in the last 2 years of Trump's term if either the House or the Congress goes toward the Democrats, because they're going to impeach him and investigate, none of which helps you whatsoever. I often say, and many times in many places, we don't deserve to have Donald Trump as our president. He could have done much better things in his life without becoming the president and having been the victim of 3 or 4 serious assassination attempts. And even though tonight I'm seeing out of the Middle East, Iran attacks U.S. forces in retaliation for the latest American strikes in the Straits of Hormuz, he's doing his damnedest to change that situation. And within 2 years, there'll be no oil coming out of the Straits because it won't be necessary. Give this guy time to further degrade Iran, which every president has said for the last 48 years must be done, and Iran would collapse. The Middle Eastern nations are with us, not with Iran. And it's going to take a little bit more time to have great results. But the media and the Democrats don't want that. And it's sad, because for America, I'm always believing Ronald Reagan's epistle, "The Shining City on the Hill." And Donald Trump believes exactly the same thing. So let's continue. I want to get your calls, especially if you're in a tight Senate race. I watched this morning the U.S. Senate candidate from the great state of Texas, and I was less than impressed. So we have to see what happens down there. But Tyler Frico cannot be possibly determined to be the, shall we say, the next senator from the great state of Texas. It certainly cannot happen. If it does, the world is different than I imagine it. This guy is really unbelievable. Unbelievable. And he has no prescription that makes any sense in order to make us a more functioning, a better, shall we say, democracy than we are today. And I can't imagine a guy like that becoming, shall we say, the next senator from the great state of Texas. All I know is that Ken Paxton, shall we say, doesn't appear to me to be a strong candidate, at a minimum. Maybe Cornyn would have been better. We must hold that seat. I think Dr. Abdul is going to lose in Michigan. I think Susan Collins is going to win in Maine. And then at that point, you'd have to sweep the board out of Ohio. In my home state of Ohio, it's a tough race for John Husted against Sherrod Brown, who promises Medicare for all. And people have to understand what the price of that would be. Let's take your calls for the next half an hour to an hour or so. 866-647-7337. 866-647-7337. Can you smell what the great American is cooking? This is important. Bill Cunningham with you every Sunday night.
0: Day. Traffic stinks. 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Landecker's here Monday through Thursday starting at 7 on WGN.
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0: 10 this morning. As always, the left-wing media, Meet the Press, and George Sloppenopoulos and Margaret Brennan lost their minds again over changing the name of Lake Ontario to Lake America because it is so silly and so wrong. May I remind them that Barack Hussein Obama and the demented one, Joseph Biden, who, by the way, was credibly accused of rape by one of his staffers, but you know, media never talks about that, changed the names on mountains and military installations and ships and forts and pronouns in order to hurt America, while Donald Trump changes the name to promote America, just the opposite. You might recall that Columbus Day became Indigenous Peoples Day. That was done, of course, by Obama. How about Fort Bragg becoming Fort Liberty? Was that changing something important? How about Fort Hood becoming Fort Kinesis, whatever that is? How about the Washington Redskins becoming the Washington Commanders? Who's changing names? How about the Cleveland Indians and Chief Wahoo becoming the Cleveland Guardians? How about Uncle Ben's converted rice became Ben's original? How about Aunt Jemima, one of my favorite pancake mixes and syrups? She became Pearl. Aunt Jemima's gone. You might recall that women became birthing persons. You're not a mother anymore, by the way, ladies. You're a birthing person. You might know now that according to the Democratic Party, Islamic terrorism is a man-made disaster. You might recall that weather was changed to climate change. You might know that the criminally insane was changed to non-binary. You might remember that illegal aliens were called undocumented immigrants. May I go on? Democrats and liberals and extremists changed the names of forts and teams, military installations, submarines, and mountains. Remember Mount McKinley became Mount Denali? Happens all the time. When they did it, it was about time. When Trump does something, it's either farcical or wrong. I don't get it. I don't understand it. Maybe you can help me understand that tonight. But to change a name to celebrate America, to me, is a pretty good idea. Also, if you want to spend time, the RNC has Trump's top 25 accomplishments so far. And really, it's unbelievable when the RNC in the White House, and I get information from the White House on a regular basis, about the top 25 accomplishments of Donald Trump. Shall we say, number one, he made the border a border once again, saving America billions and billions of dollars. He reversed mass migration, saving America billions of dollars. He signed the Laken Riley Act, requiring detention of criminal illegal aliens. History's biggest drop in violent crime ever, the lowest crime rate in the past 126 years. Trump did that, of course. The highest stock market in American history right now as we speak. He made the 2017 tax cuts permanent. And the big, beautiful bill, no tax on tips, no tax on Social Security or overtime. How about that one? He repealed 129 regulations. Every regulation put in, he's now requiring bureaucracy to get rid of five of them. He also is saving hundreds of billions of dollars through his J.D. Vance task force, eliminating so much fraud perpetrated by the Democrats upon this country. He secured about $20 trillion in announced investment commitments into America, where BMW and Mercedes-Benz will now build their products right here in America and nowhere else. He reshored and reindustrialized the Midwest, which is happening as I speak, and he replaced lopsided trade deals with balanced reciprocal trade deals and shifted global energy dominance away from the Middle East, where? To the Gulf of America, having just struck the deal with Venezuela, which is going to enrich the Venezuelan government and give us $65 to $100 billion of barrels of oil that we can use in the future. So between America and Venezuela, we have almost twice the energy reserves of the Middle East, making the Middle East largely irrelevant. Can you smell what I'm cooking? Do I sound like I belong in the mainstream media? I don't think so. Let's take your calls. Go right to the calls later on. We have Wayne Allen Root coming. Michael Lucci will be with us about data centers and the great Christopher Ruddy of Newsmax and more. Line becomes available 866-647-1360. 7337. Bill Cunningham, the Great American, with you every Monday.
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3: It's cloudy, 74 degrees at 9:30. Good evening. I'm Steve Ruxton. The news is sponsored by Lindholm Roofing. President Trump about to make his first trip to Chicago since taking office again. WGN Sports, the White Sox lost to the Twins 5-1 on the road to Wrigley Field right now. The Reds up on the Cubs 7-4 in the ninth. WGN Traffic, a new hotspot on the outbound Kennedy, an accident with the three right lanes blocked right at Addison. The U.S. says no injuries have been reported after Iran fired missiles at U.S. forces in Jordan earlier tonight. However, Iran is reporting casualties after a U.S. attack on Iranian rocket launchers that were reportedly about to launch sea mines into the Strait of Hormuz. President Trump confirmed on Truth Social this weekend that he's accepted an invitation to serve as honorary chairman of the upcoming President's Cup golf tournament in Chicago. That tournament, which will pit a dozen players from the U.S. and 12 players from non-European countries against one another, kicks off on September 24th at Medina Country Club. LaPorte County Sheriff's Office is investigating after two people were found dead in Northwest Indiana last night. Deputies reportedly found the bodies at a home in the 11,000 West block of CR 1500 South. It's not clear how the two died. Investigators believe the deaths were an isolated incident with no ongoing threats to the community. A look at the forecast from the WGN Chicago Weather Center. A chance of showers and thunderstorms late tonight, a low of 73. Going to be hot tomorrow. Partly cloudy, very humid, a high of 91. We could see heat index readings between 95 and 100. Right now, 74 at O'Hare, 77 at Midway, 75 degrees at the lakefront. 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
0: Now let's continue. The truth will set you free. Since we can't rely upon the mainstream media to tell you the truth, it's incumbent upon you to discover the truth through many other sources, including Fox News at times, News Nation at times, with my good friend Sean Compton, listening to Sean Hannity, listening to Buck during the afternoons, good stuff, listening to a lot of times I find News Nation and Newsmax to be good sources of information upon which I can cast an informed ballot, let's face it. And I feel as if this is extremely important for the survivability. Imagine if we go with these policies another 1 to 3 years, what the country, what the world looks like. Middle East is de-emphasized as a source of oil. The southern border is shut down. The military is rebuilt. Canada is making a serious mistake. If Carney thinks he can defeat Donald Trump when they're about one-tenth America's economic size, it would be ridiculous. In fact, put a sharper point on it, the GDP in Canada is about $2.2 trillion. America is about $31 trillion. That's about 14 times larger. And Canada cannot win. And if they think they can hook up with communist red China and flood Canada with all their cheap electric cars without affecting manufacturing in China, then they're stupid because they can't win. And they've played Donald Trump exactly the opposite of what should be done. Now with the deal with Venezuela, America's in the strongest economic position it's been since the end of World War II. And the military is strong and we're ready to fight evil wherever it might be located if it's in America's interest to do so. So let's go to the calls, accept many. And if a line becomes available, we have none now, but 866-647-7337. Have Wayne Allen Root coming up in about 30 minutes or so. And he's going to relate to you conversations he's had with the president about an executive order declaring a national emergency on elections. If the Democrats don't cheat, the Democrats in swing states cannot win, period. And they know they have to defeat the ability of Donald Trump to have full and fair elections where only registered voters who are citizens can vote. If they allow to continue themselves as they've done recently, having ballots flood the marketplace, whether someone's a citizen or not, receiving a ballot in the mail is ridiculous, especially when there's no voter ID. And so you have thousands of people voting in cities and millions in states who are not legally registered to vote because they have a driver's license. And no one's checking whether or not they're actually a citizen. That is utterly ridiculous. Let's continue now with Michael in Oregon, who, by the way, this may be controversial, Michael, but I'm picking the Oregon Ducks to win the national title in football. What do you think about that?
9: Well, Billy, once again, it's an honor to talk to you. I'll tell you, I'll tell you what, like I told you, the Ohio State Buckeyes and the Ducks are right there, I think, right at the top. I know the AP preseason poll came out, and I think they had Ohio State number one, the Ducks number two. But like I said, I have all the respect in the world for the Buckeyes, and I like the Buckeyes. I'll tell you what, I root for them and the Ducks, and they're going to play on November 7th right at Ohio State.
0: Yes.
9: And how I feel, Billy, he's the best team win. I think those are
0: great teams. It's not a beauty contest. Many times in the good old days, you'd have a beauty contest that Alabama looked better than Michigan, et cetera. But in today's world, you play it out. Now, college sports is in serious trouble financially, serious trouble when you can go from the you go from the Cleveland Browns and you transfer to LSU. That's kind of a problem, but looking at it this way, we know the best team at the end wins because they play each other. And if Oregon, if the Ducks beat the Bucks on November the 7th, they got a leg up, but the Bucks are going to be back in the national title picture anyway by winning. It's wonderful to watch this. I'm glad the season's underway. But give me your view on the politics of the day. Tell me what's happening in Oregon with the Ducks and the Beavers, if anything.
9: Well, Billy, I couldn't agree with you more. Thank goodness President Trump is in office instead of the alternative. And I give him so much credit. This Venezuela deal, I feel, is great, Billy. That's going to help us greatly. And also, I wanted to mention the Marine that he got released from Russia.
0: Yes.
9: He was near death. I talked to Paul Gleiser the other day. He filled in for Jimmy Failla on his show, and he's a great talk show host also. But I told him, you know, you're number one on my talk shows.
0: Thank
9: goodness. I know President Trump can talk with President Putin. I think that's very good. I don't feel he would have done this for President Biden. And he got him released. Thank goodness he's back on American soil and he's recovering in a Texas hospital. And I know he's doing the best he can to I have a lot of friends in Ukraine. I met online, and it's so brutal over there, Billy. During the summer, they don't have electricity. They don't have, for the air conditioning, they don't have heating in the winter. They can't cook hot food. They don't have lights. And like I said, it's brutal what they go through over there. But I give President Trump so much credit for he's trying to do what's going to help our country, what's best for our country. Yes, you know, the Iranian war has dragged on, but he is trying his best to get that ended. And like I said, just lately, the latest news, like I said, there's, you know, some combat going on, but President Trump is trying her best to defend our troops over there in the Middle East, our brave men and women that are over there, and trying to, you know, get our country back on the right track. And one last thing, I don't want to take too much time. I know you have a lot of callers, Billy, but the thing is, too, that our budget, situation is in bad shape with our deficit. I realize that.
0: Yeah.
9: But President Trump is trying to do his best to get us back on the right track with our budget also. But like I said, it's a tough situation. I'm concerned about our deficit, but I'm sure President Trump is also.
0: And can you imagine, Michael, let's look at 2 years. Let's say the American people don't lose their minds. They stay the course and say, okay, look at what was happening under Joe Biden. 21% inflation under Joe Biden, 5% under Trump. And so things today are about 25% more expensive than 6 years ago. But the great majority of that was on the watch of Joe Biden. And Trump, once the Iranian thing is resolved in the next month, two, three, 6 months, and once the Venezuelan deal comes to fruition, which will take 1 to 2 years, oil prices are going to crash, inflation is going to go down, the economy is going to grow, the stock market may double, and as long as the president's hand is strengthened in the midterms, I look forward to 4 more years of J.D. Vance after that, or Marco Rubio, and that gives us another 6-year run. Imagine if people like Hassan Piker or your governor in Oregon become, shall we say, their positions are held by the United States Congress. Imagine celebrating 9/11 in about 10 or 11 days with Mamdani and Hochul, who's wearing a hijab right now. Kathy Hochul, the governor of New York, is appearing with an hijab on her head, which I don't get that at all. She's pandering. Imagine the road not taken. Imagine right now, Michael, if we had Kamala Harris and Tim Walz in the White House. Imagine that.
9: Oh, boy. To me, that would be a nightmare. And like I said, President Trump, you know, he has had so much courage to make these decisions that he has, and especially with Iran. You know, I keep telling my friends, you know, we can't let Iran have a nuclear weapon. And President Trump saw that. And can't other presidents talked about it. But he took action on it.
0: You know, Michael, over the last few months, I've played all the comments of Hillary Clinton, Bill Clinton, Barack Hussein Obama, Joe Biden, senators, Democrat, liberal, whatever, all saying that we cannot allow Iran to have a nuclear weapon because they would use it. They keep telling us they will use it. That's called death to America and death to Israel. And Chuck Schumer has said repeatedly, we can't let Iran get a nuclear weapon. According to the IAEA, Iran was within about 2 months of having a nuclear weapon capable to be married to an intercontinental ballistic missile. And they would use it first on Israel, then on Europe, then on us. And the world would change. They're suicidal and homicidal. These are extreme religious fanatics in charge of a whole country. And no matter what it takes, how long it takes, count me in the 1/3 of Americans who believe we must win the war against Iran and bring Pax Americana to the Middle East. Before we take a break, you know, I'm a great supporter of police. In fact, this afternoon there was a event in the little city of Evendale in Cincinnati, Ohio, in which many police officers were present. And they alerted me to the fact that a 29-year-old police officer was killed in Columbia, South Carolina, on Saturday during a shooting investigating a DV dispute. Say a prayer tonight for the repose of the soul of police officer Christopher DeLong, only 29 years old. I'm looking at a picture of him with his beautiful wife. He was shot to death. DeLong had been with the Columbia Police Department in South Carolina only 2 years, survived by his wife and two young children. The police there held a news conference at 6 p.m. tonight. And the suspect, 33-year-old Adam Dowdy, was killed. And the details of the incident are still emerging. But we do know, because of this act of violence, another innocent police officer has been murdered in the line of duty. And once again, his name is Columbia, South Carolina police officer Chris DeLong, shot in the line of duty. Another officer was wounded. Hopefully, Officer David Dimmick will recover. He's in stable condition. He appears to be okay. At 9:27 a.m. Saturday morning, officers were dispatched to a disturbance in progress on Holstein Line. A police said that a woman told police she had a restraining order against a man who was in her home destroying property, threatening to kill her. And this was a typical DV run. The woman gave the officers the man's name, description, and his vehicle. DeLong left home and cleared the call. And things transpired. And an officer has been killed in the line of duty again and again and again by the criminal element. But tonight, I always say the Our Father, the Hail Mary, and the Glory Be, along with other prayers every night before my eyes close, hopefully not for the last time. But tonight my heart will be filled with remembrance of fallen Columbia police officer Christopher DeLong, who made the ultimate sacrifice. And keep Officer DeLong in your prayers. One of some 150 to 200 cops who will be killed this year on the line of duty, including ICE officials, ICE police officers will be killed in the line of duty this year because of the rhetoric of the radical left. So say a prayer for them. Let's take a short break. Line becomes available, 866-647-7337. And also, there were mass shootings reported all over the nation, especially in Chicago. There were approximately 38 people wounded in the city of Chicago and 9 people killed over this weekend. The weather's going to be hot next weekend in Chicago. And at that point, there will be another, 30 to 50 people wounded in the city of Chicago, because that's always the case. In my little city of Cincinnati, there's going to be about 400 people wounded this year in the city of Cincinnati, and about 80 will be murdered because of the liberal Democrats and the demoralized police department and a liberal judiciary. And I guarantee you the perpetrator of the murder of Officer DeLong in Columbia, South Carolina, I guarantee you he had a previous criminal record. He wanted to kill a cop and kill a woman. And the officer got there to save her life. But the vicious, cold-blooded murderer took the life of Christopher DeLong. And may he rest in peace. 48 minutes after the hour, Bill Cunningham. By the way, my Reds beat the Cubs tonight in Wrigley Field, which is unbelievable. Bill Cunningham with you every Sunday night.
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20: Trade talks, tariffs, and troubled waters. I'm Mike Vaccaro, News Nation Washington Bureau Chief. Canadian Prime Minister Mark Carney responding to President Trump's order renaming Lake Ontario to Lake America, saying that Canadians know that America is changing in regard to trade and foreign policy, and the naming reality, as he puts it, means the name remains the same, Lake Ontario. It comes as a deadline looms for retaliatory tariffs on U.S. goods beginning September 8th amid an escalating trade war between the two countries. The Canadian tariffs rise as much as 50% on American exports of steel, aluminum, agricultural equipment, and more. In total, about 700 U.S. products with a value of around $20 billion will be subject to the new levies. This, as President Trump says, the U.S. will hike tariffs on cars, automotive parts, and trucks coming in from Canada beginning on January 1st. I'm Mike Vaccaro, and this is the News Nation Political Minute.
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I'm Billy Cunningham, the Great American. Let's continue. By the way, one, you always look for victories, and there have been many good victories. I'm not sure if Darlene Graham's going to be a great or a bad U.S. Senator from South Carolina, and I had my doubts.

0: He got 43% of the vote in his Senate later the same year. So it's about a 35-40% Republican state, and they have one representative. That means about 87% of the delegation are liberal Democrats. That wasn't enough for Governor Wes Moore. He was worried about gerrymandering elsewhere, but he wanted to take away the only one Republican seat held by the Republican Party, and the judge said, you can't do that, not so fast. You might know that in New England, for example, there's 27 congressional seats. Take a guess how many are gerrymandered so that the Republicans have a total of none. Zero, zilch, nada. Not one Republican congressional office holder anywhere in New England. The only Senate Democrat, the only Senate Republican is, of course, Susan Collins, and she's iffy at best. She's not much of a Trump supporter anyway. And by the way, state of Illinois, there's 17 congressional seats. It's about a 45% Republican state, 45. You know how many of the 17 seats are held by Republicans? The answer is two. In New Mexico, it's a 45% Republican state, but there's zero congressional Republicans out of New Mexico. It's unbelievable. The gerrymandering has already taken place by the Democrats. The Republicans try to change it just a little bit, and let's see what happens. I'm not sure what's going to happen, but I'm told there's only about 15 or 20 seats in the House of Representatives up for grabs. We'll see what happens down the road. We get the government we deserve, and that worries me greatly. So I'll set up tonight's big show. We have thousands of calls on hold, but Wayne Allen Root, one of my frequent guests, is waiting even as I speak, come on from Las Vegas to talk about conversations and tweets, or shall I say X accounts he has back and forth with the president. He's going to relate to you, I think, a little bit in his column, RootForAmerica.com, what's coming down the road. And also Christopher Ruddy is the Newsmax CEO. He also has conversations with the president, making predictions about what's going to happen. Newsmax, which is a full disclosure, I'm on Newsmax with Todd Starnes every now and then to talk about the race. And also coming up later is Dr. Alex McFarland about truly understanding extreme Muslim Islamist and what it means for the country. Look what happens to most of the countries in the Middle East when the Muslims take over. Beheading soon follow. So let's continue with more. Bill Cunningham, the great American. Reds win in Chicago. Bill Cunningham with you every Sunday night.
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1: It's partly cloudy, 75 degrees at 10 o'clock. Good evening, I'm Steve Ruxton. The news is sponsored by PermaSeal. The U.S. and Iran are exchanging attacks again in the Middle East. WGN traffic, good news, no major problems to report at this hour. Iran tonight made good on threats to retaliate after U.S. forces launched attacks on Iranian rocket launchers on the Strait of Hormuz earlier in the day. News Nation's Hannah Brandt has the story.
2: Iran is, in fact, launching attacks towards U.S. forces in Jordan. Now, I'm also told that those attacks have been intercepted. Those missiles have been intercepted. And so, to this point, there have been no significant impacts to those forces in Jordan, but we've seen this happen before, this sort of back and forth.
1: The U.S. forces reportedly launched the initial attacks because Iranian units were preparing to deploy rockets with mines into the strait. It's the first escalation in fighting in the region in more than a month. No one is in custody after a man was killed and 14 others were injured in a shooting last night in Washington Park on the south side. Police say the shooting happened just before midnight as officers are trying to break up a large crowd in the park. The park located in the 5400 block of South Cottage Grove Avenue. Shantivia Martin says her daughter's boyfriend died in the shooting.
3: Into that politician stuff, but maybe Trump do probably need to send the peoples out here. I don't know, because the mayor ain't getting it under control. This is out of control.
1: Crime Stoppers is offering a $10,000 reward for information leading to arrests in the case. A rousing welcome for Father Michael Flager today at St. Sabina Church on the south side. Flager says he was happy to be back as senior pastor after being cleared of sexual abuse allegations.
4: I don't want to come back damaged. I don't want to come back bitter. I don't want to come back angry. I want to come back positive.
1: Flager says during the 6 weeks he was gone, attendance and collections at St. Sabina were down sharply. He wants the Archdiocese to change suspensions rules during investigations. Residents on the north side are protesting a proposed development on the lakefront. Edgewater Residents for Responsible Development rallied earlier today to protest developers' plans for a site currently owned by Emmanuel Congregation Synagogue. 600 units would apparently be spread across three buildings along the water if the project goes forward. Community advocates like Patricia Sharkey argue that the Lakefront Protection Ordinance of 1973 directs the city to buy shoreline properties when they become available and turn them into public parks.
5: This is our park, the city in a garden. This is our garden. We need this property. We need it for the public. We need it for the precedent, and important precedent, of keeping the Lakefront Protection Ordinance vital.
1: Organizers also note the developer would get a property tax incentive that could cost the city millions of dollars. At least 15 people are missing after flash floods swept through a remote section of the Grand Canyon, flooding areas with water near an historic lodge at the canyon's base. The National Park Service is looking for information from anyone who may have been hiking or backpacking along Bright Angel Creek or planning to stay at Phantom Ranch or the Bright Angel Campground when the flooding hit. WGN Sports Time 10:05. The Sox lost to the Twins 5-1 on the road. The Cubs celebrated the team's 150th anniversary with all kinds of special events at Wrigley Field over the weekend. Before tonight's game with Cincinnati, the team inducted greats John Lester, Jody Davis, and WGN's own Vince Lloyd into the Cubs Hall of Fame. Unfortunately, the Cubs ended up losing to the Reds 7-5. And on this NFL deadline day, the Bears announced a 53-man roster.
6: Our dreary weather continues this evening with spotty showers and maybe an isolated thunderstorm. That diminishes overnight.

0: with cloudy skies as we head into that midnight hour. Temperatures tonight fall just into the mid-70s with humid conditions and breezy southerly winds. Monday starts out with some spotty showers and isolated thunderstorms with partly sunny skies by midday and another round possible by the afternoon. Highs reach into the upper 80s, so well above normal, with humid conditions and breezy southwesterly winds. The rest of the work week looking warm and humid. From the WGN Weather Center, I'm meteorologist Alyssa Donovan.
1: A look at temperatures around the area, 75 degrees at O'Hare, 77 at Midway, 76 at the lake. Temperature check outside the city of Waukegan, 72. Temperature reading at 75 in Joliet. 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
1: Hi, Billy Cunningham, the great American. Does the GOP really want to win midterms? Do we really want to save America? Are we ready to fight, fight, fight? Then remember these five words, national security emergency for elections. I'm reading from the website rootforamerica.com of Wayne Allen Root, who has the president's ear. And Wayne Allen Root, welcome again to the Bill Cunningham Show. So explain your column you put up a couple days ago about the national security emergency. It was your idea you gave to Donald Trump. What's happening with it? I see there's injunctions being issued, Supreme Court ruling, U.S. Postal Service. They still want to send out millions of ballots to people not registered to vote. Explain how your process started with the president.
2: You got it. And by the way, I'm a normal person who has a normal life. So as we do this interview, I'm out walking my big golden doodle Bubba's, who's almost 100 pounds, and he's pulling me at like 1,000 miles an hour. And he's got the strength of like 1,000 dogs. So if you hear me out of breath, there's a reason for it. If you hear barking, there's a reason for it. But anyway, in any case, yes. Yeah. So here's the history of it. Like 6 months ago, I started saying, Bill, on all my TV and radio shows, that the SAVE Act was never going to pass. And that I didn't understand why President Trump and why all the senators and why all the congressmen and why all the conservative announcers and all the influencers like Scott Pressler, they wouldn't stop talking about it. SAVE Act, SAVE Act, SAVE Act. It'll save everything. And I kept saying, yes, it will. It's wonderful. It's fantastic. I'm all for it. It's never going to get through the United States Senate. They've got too many rhinos, number one. And number two, let's assume every rhino was, Lisa Murkowski, Collins, Tom Tillis, Mitch McConnell. Let's assume all of them were going to vote for it. That means you still only have 53 votes, and you need 60 unless you're willing to suspend the filibuster. And I kept arguing they're never... They don't have the balls. They are cowards. They're feckless. They're weak-willed. Or they're playing for the other side. And they will never suspend the filibuster, even though we're on the verge of losing the midterms. And if we lose the Senate, the first thing Democrats will do is laugh in our face, give us the finger, and suspend the filibuster to try and do whatever they want to do. So I find this comical. I find this horrible. I find this ironic because Republicans are the ones who are destroying America because they're not willing to do what needs to be done. So I said, it'll never happen. We're never suspending the filibuster. Therefore, we will never pass the SAVE Act. So stop worrying about the SAVE Act. I have a better idea. It's the SAVE Act on steroids. And I know it works, and I gave it to President Trump in 2018 when he could not get the money to fund the wall. The Senate would not allow the money to fund the wall. No matter how much Trump fought, he couldn't get it, Bill. So I said, you know what? Let me do some research. And I did. And I came up with the idea that the president could declare a national security emergency for the border. He doesn't even need to have a reason why. There's no need for him to make a case. If the president decides it's a national security emergency, it's a fact. He can do it. And once he does it, it could be no legal challenges. The Mark Eliases of the world, all the Democrat lawyers who hate our country and who challenge everything, and they win in court and they block everything we do, they are helpless. They cannot. The Supreme Court ruled in 1983, the only way to overcome a national security emergency declaration by the President of the United States is a two-thirds vote to overturn it in both houses of Congress. And you and I both know no one's got the votes to ever do that, not Republicans or Democrats, a two-thirds vote. And unless it's a two-thirds vote, the president can veto the House resolution, and it automatically becomes the law. And that's it. National security emergency works. So I went to Trump in 2018, and I said, let's do this. You can fund the wall by declaring a national security emergency for the border, and that gives you the right to take the money from the defense Pentagon budget and fund the wall, and you don't even need the Senate. You go right over their heads. It doesn't matter what they think. You can do it. And he did it. They couldn't stop it. There were no legal challenges because they found out you could not legally challenge it. And then they tried to overturn it, joint resolution by both houses of Congress. They couldn't get to two-thirds. President Trump vetoed it. And that was it. It was the law, and we funded the border. And Wayne Root came up with that idea. I was very proud of myself, and I'm honored to play a part in America's history. So now we fast forward to today. There's no way you're going to pass the SAVE Act. No. So I had President Trump on my show for an interview.
1: No.
2: 2 weeks ago, my 17th interview with the president. And I said to him right on the air, you've got to declare a national security emergency for elections, just like you did it for borders in 2018. National security emergency for elections. And there's nothing Democrats can do to stop you. And it's the SAVE Act on steroids. You have your cake and you eat it too. We don't need the SAVE Act. You don't need the Senate. You don't need anyone's approval. Just do it. Declare it. And they cannot stop you without a two-thirds vote in both houses. And his answer on TV was, hey, stranger things have happened. Stay tuned. Right? And that made the liberal media bill go insane. It's been a 2.5 week firestorm. Every liberal media in the world has been talking nonstop about our interview, showing scenes of it. Always the same scene, me mentioning the national security emergency and Trump saying, you know, stay tuned. Stranger things have happened. And they're saying, does that leave the door open for it? Today, he tweeted out my column that says it's foolproof, Mr. President. They cannot stop you, and that's why they're hysterical. Just do it now. National security emergency for elections. Today, Trump retruthed it or tweeted it out, however you want to say it. Why would he do that, Bill, unless he's planning to do it? And this is the third time in 2 weeks he retweeted my columns about a national security emergency for elections. I think it's going to happen. I think, hopefully, I pray, I'm honored to say, I hope I've changed the course of history. It'll help us win the midterms.
1: Well, otherwise, you know, those, and I watch Democrats about the SAVE Act, which will never pass because Republicans won't pass it. And all I ever hear from CNN and MS Now, I watch them so you don't have to, telling me there's no evidence that there's any voter fraud anywhere. There's 10 people in Wisconsin, 3 people in Florida that are indicted. There's no stealing of ballots. All that is true. And registration to vote, of course, that would require that you know who you are. Ohio has a functional mail-in balloting in which you have to prove who you are. You have to put your driver's license number. You have to give a urine sample and a blood sample to get a ballot in the mail. And we have legitimate elections in Ohio, Kentucky, Indiana. That's not the case in California and Nevada, for example. And I've used your previous interview as an example when I do other interviews about what happens in Nevada when they send out the ballot to everyone with a driver's license. Explain the process in Nevada, which is typical in blue states, that does not apply to the red states. And that means there's millions of people voting illegally. Explain what happens in Nevada when the election starts to begin in about 2 weeks from now.
2: Well, even though it's Democrats, Bill, that are destroying America, and I think there's a, you know, I've said this 1,000 times on my shows, there's a merger of communism and radical Islam, jihadism. And it's never happened really in world history, and it's happening in America now. The Democrat Party has been taken over by not only communists, but by jihadists, by radical Muslims. It's a freaking disaster. And so if we don't get this under control, we're going to lose our nation. We're going to become Canada. We're going to become England. Canada is now literally owned by the Chinese Communist Party and the Muslim Brotherhood. And that's why they've become an enemy of the United States on our northern border. So we've got to get this under control. But here in Nevada, we have a system that is a nightmare. And the reason I brought up the communist jihadist connection is, as radical as that sounds, I still think America is being destroyed by literally Republicans, not by Democrats, because it's rhino Republicans that always do the most damage by being naive morons, right? And so we had a Republican governor like 15 years ago, Brian Sandoval, who I contend is the worst Republican governor in the history of America. Excuse me, this is in Nevada. I'm out of breath again. My dog is pulling me 1,000 miles an hour to walk in the park. Bubba is his name, by the way. Bubba is the greatest dog in the world. And so this Republican governor, Brian Sandoval, first problem is he was the only Republican governor in America to give in to Obamacare and support Obamacare. So that was the first mistake. The second mistake was he agreed to give illegal aliens driver's licenses. And from that point on, for a good 12 years, we never won a decent race in the entire state of Nevada. Democrats took control of Nevada because Brian Sandoval gave driver's licenses to illegal aliens. And once they walk into DMV to get a driver's license, they're automatically registered to vote, according to Motor Voter. Motor Voter says, by law, you cannot ask someone if they're a citizen or not. You can't ask them any question. Can't ask them if they're a fraud. Can't ask them if they're a citizen. And can't ask them if they're a felon. Or you can't ask them anything. And they're automatically registered to vote, I guess, unless they say no, right? But then the Nevada legislature, because he passed this, Brian Sandoval, the Republican rhino, passes this and gives them all driver's licenses. And because of that, we lose every election and we have an all-Democrat legislature for the last 10 years. I mean, Assembly, Senate, what a huge majority Democrats. And what do they pass? They pass a law that says every person that walks the DMV, not only do you not ask if they're illegal, not only do they automatically get registered unless they say no, they pass a law that says they can't even say no. They just automatically are registered, period. And they pass a law that every person in the state gets a mail-in ballot whether they want it or not. So there's about 1.5 million voters in Nevada. Every election season, 1.5 million ballots are put in the mail. No one knows what happens to any of them. No one has any idea. Does anyone use them? Does anyone give them to 16 friends who aren't legal to vote and put scribble their names on it?
1: Right.
2: What is happening in Nevada, right? All because a Republican rhino opened the door to all of this. So now if you go to DMV and you register, you drive a car, you're automatically registered to vote. And there's nothing you could do to turn it down, even if you're a citizen of Mexico, China, or any other country. Can you believe this?
1: And so what happens then, the registrar, the Board of Elections, sends out 1.5 million ballots that accumulate in the lobbies of apartment buildings.
2: Correct.
1: They accumulate at work and casinos. There's stacks of ballots. Here, just scribble your name. There's no voter ID. You don't have to prove who you are when you actually vote. Then all those ballots go back to the Board of Elections. They're quickly counted, and the Democrats win. And I dare you to challenge that system because you're taking away somebody's right to vote. That is what's happening in California, Washington, Oregon, Massachusetts. It's happening in Illinois. It's happening in Nevada. And that's why Democrats are dominating. And if we don't stop that process, Republicans can't win. And once the legislature goes completely Democrat in 28 or 32, imagine if we have AOC running the Senate and Hakeem Jeffries running the House and Kamala Harris wins the presidency. Give me the three or four things they're going to do quickly that means Republicans will never win another election.
2: Yeah, well, first of all, they're going to kill the filibuster. The very thing that John Thune is so scared of, so timid, it's almost as if he thinks the world will end if he kills the filibuster or even temporarily suspends it just for one vote to get the SAFE Act passed. He just won't do it. He thinks it's not gentlemanly. He thinks it's against the rules of the Senate. Democrats, as soon as they get control, Bill, will do it in 1 second flat, and they're going to do all kinds of things. First of all, I believe they're going to pass the Supreme Court, and that's the end of America. Second of all, they're going to name two new states to the United States of America, Puerto Rico and Washington, D.C., and that's four new Democrat senators guaranteed. There will never be a Republican elected in Puerto Rico or Washington, D.C. So that's four new Democrats in the U.S. Senate. We will never control the Senate ever again. So the list is long of all the damage they could do. Those are just two very quick examples, but I believe once they suspend the filibuster, then they could pass their entire radical agenda in 2028 if they win the presidency. And my belief is the following. If they win the midterms, it's the end of Trump's presidency. Anyone who doesn't see that is blind, delusional, living a fantasy. Trump will be a lame duck for the last 2 years, unable to pass a single thing for 2 years. He's just gonna have guests at the White House and talk to them and discuss how terrible things are going and America's being ruined. He won't be able to do a single thing at all. And that's the end of the Trump presidency. Then we get to 2028. Because nothing's been done for the last 2 years since the 2026 midterms are lost, it'll be 2 years of nothing done, and people are going to feel as if 4 years of

0: Trump were a complete waste and nothing was accomplished, and therefore they're going to be more likely to vote Democrat, and you get a Democrat president in 2028, and Trump's not on the ballot. We all know what happens when Trump's not on the ballot. The Republicans don't come out. Republicans aren't inspiring other than Trump, and Republican voters just stay home. And that's what's probably going to happen in the midterm. That's what's probably going to happen in 2028. And then America's lost forever, because then the one thing that I need to mention they're going to do is open the border, because we already know the game plan. They did it under Joe Biden. They're going to do it again, and it's going to be four more years of another 25 million illegals, and that's the end of America, period. I'm not exaggerating. I'm not being hysterical. I'm not trying to tell you it's an extinction-level event for the 12,000th time. I'm telling you this is it. We don't win the midterms, and we don't win in 28. It's the end of America, period.
1: To put a finer point on you, Wayne Allen Root, the leadership in Haiti, which doesn't exist, indicates they want to become a state. And so in addition to Washington, D.C., Puerto Rico, Haiti, and the Dominican Republic, there's 8 U.S. senators. And on top of that, within 6 months of the Democrats controlling, every illegal in the country will be made a citizen and registered to vote. They're going to demand from Washington that only mail-in balloting counts, like in Oregon. So that means 20 to 40 million illegals are going to vote, become U.S. citizens, and then open up the border again. Here comes 20 to 30 more. In which case, literally, America is done. We had a good run, but it's over, and that's what's at stake. But I think the average American doesn't understand that. They're focused on gasoline prices, focused on trying to buy a home. You have 20 to 40-year-old females that are not married, highly educated, with purple hair and rings in their nose, who thinks America has got to be destroyed. Dr. Abdul and Angie Nixon in Florida and Talafrico in Texas, if they win their seats, there's nothing to stop them. And then to put 4 to 6 more justices on the Supreme Court, just like Jackson, Ketanji Jackson, there goes the Supreme Court. And so what's at stake here is not a brand of Democrats. You take a toxic blend of liberalism, throw in the DSAs, throw in communism, and throw in radical Islam. We're done. It's over. Once again, Wayne Allen Root, we got to run. Keep walking your dog. Have a good time with him. And your website, rootforamerica.com. Let's warn the people what's coming. And if they don't come out to vote this midterm, it's over. And Wayne Allen Root, once again, thanks for coming on the Bill Cunningham Show. Thank you.
0: Thank you. And Bubba says hi to everyone. Bubba, the famous MAGA Golden Doodle, says hello to your whole audience. 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
1: God bless you. 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He thinks dogs should not exist. 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
1: Hi, Billy Cunningham, the great American. You know, an evening, a Sunday night without Wayne Allyn Root is an evening without the moon and sunshine. And I pray to the Lord Almighty. I'm a practicing Roman Catholic. God bless America, and God bless the Christian faith that founded this country, along with our roots in Judaism. And I'll say this, that Wayne Allyn Root's prediction is sometime next week or 10 days, President Trump's going to declare a national emergency, which is not subject to judicial review and can only be overturned by two-thirds of the House, two-thirds of the Senate, to make sure that the Postal Service does not deliver ballots to individuals who are not eligible to vote. As you may know, the blue cities, the blue states, have millions of individuals given ballots who are not legally able to vote because they're not U.S. citizens. And that happens because in about 17 or 18 states, when you get a driver's license, and you, from that point on, you're automatically registered to vote. In the state of California, there is about 2 million human beings that have a driver's license that cannot vote legally because they're not citizens. But California's Secretary of State will mail out to everyone with a driver's license, a ballot, irrespective of that person's ability to vote. Same thing if you're on SNAP benefits or disability. That's the way the system works in Illinois, in New England, in Oregon, in Washington, in California, and other New Mexico, in which you don't have to be a citizen in order to vote because you get a ballot in the mail, even though you've never registered to vote as a person, but you're given the ballot because you have a driver's license. And that's how Democrats get elected. And the president can declare a national emergency, ordering the Postal Service only to deliver ballots to those that are registered to vote, not have a driver's license, and shall we say, stacks of ballots, stack themselves up in lobbies of hotels, apartment buildings, and businesses from individuals who are not eligible to vote. They're blank ballots. Anyone can pick them up, pass them around, and away you go. And I hope the president does that if the predictions of Wayne Allyn Root are accurate by Labor Day, which is about a week from tomorrow. So let's continue with more. Up next is Michael Lucci. Michael Lucci is Executive Director of Consumers Research about data centers and how valuable they are despite being smeared by the Democratic Party. Bill Cunningham with you every Sunday night.
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13: It's partly

0: Cloudy, 74 degrees at 10:30. Good evening. I'm Steve Ruxton. 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If you ride an e-bike in Illinois, big changes are coming to how the state will regulate your ride. WGN Sports, the White Sox lost to the Twins 5-1 on the road. The Cubs lost to the Reds 7-5 at Wrigley Field. WGN traffic, no major problems to report at this hour. No one is in custody after an 18-year-old was killed and three other teens were shot in the south suburbs late last night. Police say an 18-year-old from Woodridge died at the scene following that shooting. It happened about 11 in the evening in the 1900 block of Willow Court in Cress Hill. Another 18-year-old was reportedly hospitalized in critical condition, and a 15 and a 16-year-old were shot, and they are expected to be okay. Governor Pritzker signed a bill into law that classifies electric bicycles into categories based on speed and imposes age and licensing rules on riders. Now, under the legislation, which takes effect the 1st of January, riders of e-bikes capable of reaching 20 miles per hour must be at least 15 years of age. For bikes that top out at 28 miles per hour, riders must be at least 16. E-bikes that travel faster than 28 miles per hour will have to be titled and registered. Riders must also possess a valid driver's license and insurance. Ontario Premier Doug Ford says a trade war will hurt both the U.S. and Canada. Ford is also ripping President Trump's executive order to rename Lake Ontario Lake America, calling it something out of Saturday Night Live. The forecast from the WGN Chicago Weather Center, a chance of showers and thunderstorms tonight. A low of 73, tomorrow partly cloudy, very hot, very humid. High in the low 90s, we could see heat index readings between 95 and 100. 75 at O'Hare, 77 at Midway, 76 at the lake. 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
6: Well, let's continue. Bill Cunningham, the great American. Of course, data centers all over this country has become a great political issue, and the Democratic Party has hooked its wagon to the idea that data centers are bad and evil, when in fact we have presently about 3,500 data centers. Many more are scheduled. And I think most of us understand that the electricity use we have now is unprecedented in American history. In fact, it's going to maybe double over the next 10 to 15 years. And we can't have the same grid and have the devices that we have and compete with communist red China. And so I fear that the radical left and many other normal Americans have put a black mark on data centers, which is going to have a terrible negative impact on the American economy. Now, as a great American, I know one thing. They need to be in industrial parks far away from residential housing. They need to supply their own electricity one way or another and be a positive. And the job creation is really unbelievable, and it's great. A man with perspective on this is Michael Lucci. He's the founder and CEO of State Armor, a national security watchdog group, sounding the alarm on the implications of failing to build these data centers. And Michael Lucci, welcome, I think, for the first time to the Bill Cunningham Show. So first of all, can you tell the American people, that, for those who may not know, what is a data center? Explain that to the American people.
7: A data center is basically a large computation center. So we use computers to solve problems for us. A data center is a place where massive amounts of computation can be done and where data can be stored. And that computation is being done with the most advanced semiconductor chips in the world that are coming from NVIDIA. And, you know, to boil it into the issue with the Chinese Communist Party, we have the best chips in the world from NVIDIA. They don't. And as we compete with them, we have the choice to use that advantage of the best data processing and chips in the world, or to not use it. And of course, the Chinese Communist Party wants us to not use that advantage. And they are actually a big part of the propaganda pushing against data centers in the United States, actually in very open ways. And they're also funding some opposition to the same thing. So a data center is essentially a massive data storage and computation center. Why do we need more of these?
6: Yes.
7: Because we have new tools of artificial intelligence that will allow us to solve problems that we never imagined we could solve before.
6: In fact, AI is unbelievable what you can do with it. It's taking jobs away, but on the other hand, it's creating jobs. And the 21st century, the economy for the rest of this 21st century and military battlefields are going to be defined by who is the best data centers, who is the best AI. Politically, can you put on your political hat? Do you understand? I live in Ohio. John Husted, who's the sitting United States senator, has been in favor of data centers for a long time for the reasons you just pointed out. His opponent, Senator Sherrod Brown, ex-Senator Sherrod Brown, is an acolyte of Bernie Sanders. And even though 10, 12 years ago, Sherrod Brown was 100% in favor of data centers, he's now 100% against it because he wants to get elected. And so at the end of the day, can you understand why average Americans who get their electricity bill, I looked at mine the other day and I paid it. It was $810. And I looked back a year ago, it was about $600. And so possibly, can you understand the hesitancy of ill-informed Americans that they do not want data centers that they perceive to be increasing their electricity bill? Can you understand that?
7: I absolutely understand that. And actually, let me go a step farther, because let me kind of steel man the other side of this argument. I grew up in Ohio. I live in Texas now. There are companies that are doing data centers absolutely the right way. There are also companies that absolutely do not. I mean, down here in Texas, they're supposed to comply with reporting on their usage of electricity and their usage of water. They are broadly failing to do so. And so when we want to have a discussion about, you know, whether they are a real threat on water usage, which they're not at all. But the problem in Texas is they're not even reporting on their water usage. So there are companies that are doing this the right way and they should be championed. But at the same time, there are companies that are not, you know, being the best neighbors in where they're going in Texas, probably the same thing in Ohio as well. Now, the broader issue here is it is quite a strange political moment. So I remember growing up in Northeast Ohio, there was this idea of energy production that would be coming there. And this was very exciting in Northeast Ohio, in Youngstown, Ohio, because we had been losing jobs for so long. So the prospect of a new source of growth was very positive. Data centers offer the same opportunity. If you step down, I'm in Texas now. I mean, Texas absolutely, as a state, knows how to say yes to energy production, which is a far riskier business and far more environmental concerns than data centers have. So the issue is actually tied up around data centers themselves. They've gotten into a position where their branding, candidly, is horrible. Now, some of that is propaganda, but some of that is the data centers themselves need to be doing a better job of, you know, making super clear that they're going to make massive wins for the communities where they enter. That they're not just going to, you know, build out a huge infrastructure without the community having buy-in on that. So that's where I think that the gap is there have been some businesses in the data center space that have not been the best neighbors. And then there's just this massive propaganda effort, both from inside the United States and from outside the United States to politicize this issue, when the issue is really, this is technology infrastructure, it's military infrastructure, it's common sense that we should do this, but now we've gotten to this point where data centers need to help out and make sure that these are big wins for local communities.
6: Done the right way, much like a flock camera, done the right way, it makes a lot of sense. Done the wrong way, it doesn't. I live in Ohio. We have more water than we ever use. The Ohio River, the Lake Erie, all the other rivers in Ohio, we don't have a water problem. Texas has a water problem. New Mexico's got a water problem. Arizona's got a water problem. And the state of New York, for example, their utility bills are through the roof. You can't drill for oil. You can't have pipelines. Can't have nuclear reactors. You can't have clean coal. So that's why the bills are skyrocketing. In Ohio, the bills are skyrocketing because we have old infrastructure. We have storms. And therefore, Duke Energy and others got to get to work. And so what you're, as an advocate for these data centers, you want regulations that give me the one, two, three things that you say must be in a data center before it's approved.
7: Well, I'll give you three. The two that are the biggest public concerns are water and electricity. Now, water, there is a broad propaganda effort here. I want to be clear about that. Data centers are not presenting a really significant threat on water usage. However, the governor of Texas, for example, wants them to recycle and reuse their own water. That absolutely makes sense, perfectly fine. Now, I do want to say the journalist who created the story about water usage later admitted that she was off by a factor of 1,000, and that journalist currently resides in communist China. So we might want to think about how we have this number that's off by a factor of 1,000. You're using 1 gallon of water for this data center. She actually said it was 1,000 gallons of water, and that journalist voluntarily lives in communist China right now. So let's, you know, be careful about accepting what we're hearing about water usage. But the data centers, yes, recycle their water, make sure they're using their water and cleaning the water. The other factor that is bigger is related to electricity. The way that this ideal would work, and this is what the president has been speaking about, this Governor Abbott here, your candidate Vivek Ramaswamy for governor there, they're talking about data centers bringing their own electricity and selling it onto the grid. In principle, I think that this is very good. This is the way it's being done in places across the country. And so what that basically means is if you're building a data center, you're going to build out some nat gas turbines, maybe some small modular nuclear reactors. Some data centers are even using solar. So they're providing their own electricity, their own power, and then they're not always going to be using all of that. So then they sell it onto the grid. So what happens to the neighborhoods nearby? All they would experience is a net increase of electricity supply. So that will lower their costs some. How this works in specific examples could vary from place to place, but the general idea is they bring their own electricity or they're finding ways to add electricity to the grid. So they're driving down utility costs. So those are the two big things. Now, one other factor I'll add is we do not want technologies produced and controlled by communist China going into these data centers. President Trump and his agencies are beginning to work on this problem. There are some states looking at this as well. I would flag that as one other issue that we should focus on is we want these because they're military infrastructure, technology infrastructure. It's how we win the 21st century. We don't want to be reliant upon communist China to run these critical infrastructure.
6: Michael Lucci, I see the other day, I guess Usain Bolt is, they put a robot in China and superimposed it on the 100-meter dash, Usain Bolt. And this robot, created by AI through a data center in Beijing, easily beat Usain Bolt. And I can see in the future, much like in the Schwarzenegger movies, that we don't have an army. What we have are thousands of robots fighting somewhere, which are impossible to kill. And secondly, 1,000 or 100,000 drones over the battlefield. I saw the C-5A transport out of communist red China. And this, it was huge inside of this C-5A. And they had literally 10,000 drones were in this C-5A transport. Open up the back. And they released 10,000 drones with different functions over the battlefield. And I'm looking at this the way war is going to be conducted in the next 10, 20 years with robots on the field as the army, with 10,000 or 100,000 drones in the air seeking out the enemy and destroying bridges and factories and homes. simultaneously some with nuclear capabilities. And I'm thinking, Jesus, Mary, and Joseph, do we need some help? And I don't know what the world's going to look like in 10 or 20 years militarily, but the idea of some grunt in a battlefield with a helmet on and a rifle is simply not going to happen. What's happening in Ukraine right now, fighting off Russia, and Russia is victimizing the great Ukrainian people. The drone technology is advancing, and if we don't play into that battlefield, we're in deep trouble. And secondly, there's a fear among many, especially in middle-class Midwest America, that I'm going to lose my job. I tell young folks, if you're a dentist, you're going to be okay, but so many things in media is dominated by AI, and if we don't play this game, we're going to lose. And so would you agree with me? Number one, if we had modular nuclear reactors, such as are on nuclear submarines for the past 60 years, small modular nukes that add a positivity, lowering your energy cost, and these data centers are miles away from residential areas. Everybody likes to have their garbage picked up, but nobody wants to live next to a dump. And so when you have a modular nuclear reactor or a gas turbine built on site of a data center, miles away from residential area, either using or not using water. The new ones don't use water. That's a plus. But can you understand, like in Ohio and maybe Texas, Tallarico is probably doing the same thing in Texas with running against his opponent, that largely what they're saying is that, the data centers are evil and wrong. And some of that is funded, of course, by the Communist Chinese Party, who is paying for a lot of this kind of stuff because they want it to be opposed. So there's well-intended Americans who think, okay, we can't have these data centers. 150 years ago, we can't have cars. We got to stick with the horse. And going into the 21st century, this is required. Do you think right now the PR battle is being lost? And if so, why is that?
7: The PR battle, unfortunately, is being lost. There are a number of reasons for this. But let me start with something that Elon Musk has said. He said the two most important factors will be exactly what you just said, robotics and artificial intelligence. So there's robotics that are going to be doing a lot of things physically for us and producing incredible abundance, but also fighting wars. And then how are you going to power those? How are they going to operate? They're going to operate off of artificial intelligence. So the first part you said about drones and robots, like you said, the Ukraine conflict, the Ukraine war is showing that. I mean, those autonomous drone systems are already being used. The robotics, those will be coming. And notably, President Trump has banned Chinese robotics. That was just a couple months ago.
6: Right.
7: And Chinese drones. And the reason he did that is because there were these fantastic German researchers who found back doors in the Chinese robots. And I know that this sounds like science fiction, but they found back doors so that communist China can control one of these little robots. And then that one that they control would control all the other robots in the area. So that they're actually trying to sell a drone army into our country that they would control. Now, President Trump cut that off. Now, that's not a complete solution, though. And getting to what you're talking about on blue-collar jobs, we need to build out our robotics capacity very rapidly. I mean, there's no question that China is actually on the lead in a lot of areas of robotics. So while we have better artificial intelligence, they're building better and cheaper and faster robots right now. They're doing the same thing on drones. And so we have to deeply and quickly reindustrialize these tools of artificial intelligence, data centers, and so on will help us do that. This should be, and there are signs that it already is, a blue-collar jobs boom that will be produced from this. You need to build the data centers. You need to maintain them. Then you need to build factories where we're going to be building our own robots, our own drones, all these pieces of civilian and military capability that we absolutely need to win the 21st century. So all these things do come together. We need to be building our own hardware to get there quickly. We need to be building the best artificial intelligence tools in the world to help that reindustrialization process. If we don't do that, or if we lose the PR battle, which right now, obviously the PR battle is not awesome on this, but I think we could win out eventually. The winner is ultimately the Chinese Communist Party. There is no mistaking their position on this. They say it hundreds of times in their own state media. They have state media that they do in the English language. They say hundreds of times that the United States should not build out data centers. The United States should not build out artificial intelligence tools. I think that that is a very good reverse indicator. If the Communist Party of China says we shouldn't do it,

0: do the opposite. We should do it. Now, why are they saying that? Because they want the world to be dependent upon their artificial intelligence tools. They want the world to remain dependent upon their manufacturing base. The only way we get off their AI tools and their manufacturing base is we build it here, we build it better, and we have to find ways to say yes. And then going back to the start of our conversation, the data center companies themselves can make this a massive win. We talked about electricity. We talked about lowering property taxes. We talked about recycling water, although the water issue is very misconstrued. They can make this a massive win, massive jobs, drive down costs, drive up jobs in local communities, and then everyone will be happy.
1: Michael Lucci, I wish you were running for office. We have to make the case. Ultimately, I trust the good judgment of the American people to understand when they're being played and when they're not getting the facts. You just gave facts. Michael Lucci, founder and CEO of State Armor. Thanks for coming on the Bill Cunningham Show. And Michael, you're a great American. Thank you very much.
0: Thank you so much.
1: God bless you. The truth will set you free.
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0: On TV, sometimes it's just meant to be. Like Hazel and running.
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4: Now that's what I call magic.
0: Like Genie and the jingle.
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0: On Antenna TV, it's always TV how it was made.

0: Billy Cunningham, once again, you know, we get the government we deserve. I've said before, and I'll say it again, when the Iranian war works out in a positive way, we don't deserve to have Donald Trump as our president. And when the media so smears this guy on a regular basis, and he has so many successes, whether it's the southern border, no tax on tips, Social Security, or overtime, building a manufacturing base, going to take another 1 to 3 years to get that done. And now at some point soon, the Straits of Hormuz are going to be completely bypassed, and no oil is going to come out of the Straits of Hormuz up against Iran. And if that thing can be worked out, inflation will subside greatly, and gasoline will be down to about $2 a gallon, which is where it belongs. That's kind of where we're headed. You have to know that the 4 years of Joe Biden produced 21% inflation. Under Donald Trump, the number is 5%. So about 80% of the problem caused by the Democrats, they now want to take advantage of. Let's continue with more. One of the individuals I often listen to about misunderstanding radical Islam is Dr. Alex McFarland, coming up next. Dr. McFarland, Bill Cunningham with you every Sunday.
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8: Partly cloudy, 74 degrees at 11 o'clock. Good evening. I'm Steve Ruxton. The news is sponsored by Lindemann Chimney Heating and Cooling. A reward is being offered in a deadly shooting on the south side. It happened last night. WGN traffic, no major problems to report at this hour. No one is in custody after 15 people were shot, one fatally, during a large gathering on the south side last night. WGN's Angelica Sanchez has more on the story.
9: Chicago police say 15 people were shot.

0: one of them did not survive when gunfire rang out Saturday night near 54th and Cottage. The age of the victims ranged from 21 to 47. Mayor Brandon Johnson spoke on the shooting at a separate event. He says this was a senseless act of violence and adds that he is committed to removing illegal guns off the streets. He acknowledges there's more work to be done.
1: I know personally, in the 90s in particular, where there were nearly almost 1,000 people being murdered every single year. That's not who we are anymore.
2: Crime Stoppers is offering a $10,000 reward for information leading to arrests in the case. Well, just days after President Trump announced what he called the biggest oil deal in world history, the U.S. control of 65 billion barrels of Venezuelan oil reserves. Crude oil futures are spiking up over 2% tonight after the U.S. and Iran exchanged attacks in the Middle East. Stock index futures are dropping. Iran launched retaliatory fire at U.S. forces in Jordan. This after the U.S. military attacked Iranian rocket launchers about to drop sea mines in the Strait of Hormuz. It's the first escalation in fighting in more than a month. The U.S. says missiles fired into Jordan were intercepted with no reported impacts. Father Michael Flager returned to St. Sabina Church on the South Side today after being cleared of sexual abuse allegations. WGN's Brian McCray spoke with the longtime Chicago pastor.
3: In the four walls of St. Sabina Church Sunday, a shepherd's welcome rings out. Father Michael Flager back in the place he calls home.
4: I don't want to come back damaged. I don't want to come back bitter. I don't want to come back angry. I want to come back positive.
3: The homecoming coming after the Archdiocese of Chicago found the activist and pastor not guilty in a sexual abuse claim from nearly 30 years ago. Those who follow the father say they trusted in a higher power.
2: Flager has served at St. Sabina for over four decades. Big changes coming to public transit in the Chicago area beginning this Tuesday, September 1st. On that day, the Regional Transportation Authority will be replaced with the Northern Illinois Transit Authority, overseeing the CTA, PACE, and METRA. The changes, at least for now, don't come with fare increases or major service changes. The Chicago area is getting ready to roll out the red carpet for a special guest in a few weeks. WGN's Ron Brown.
5: President Trump will attend the President's Cup golf tournament at Medina Country Club in the western suburbs next month. The PGA says President Trump accepted its invitation after being named the honorary chairman of the event, which features 24 of the world's top golfers. President Trump says he looks forward to greeting the athletes from both Team USA and the international squad. The four-day event starts September 22nd. It's not clear which days President Trump will attend.
2: It will be Trump's first public appearance in the Chicago area since he began his second term. Search and rescue operations continue in Nepal, where dozens of Americans are among the thousands still missing after catastrophic flooding. The State Department says 85 U.S. citizens are still unaccounted for, while 9 Americans have been safely evacuated. The death toll is now closing in on 800. Rescue officials there warning of further flooding due to heavy rain. Heavy rainfall triggered last week's collapse of a glacier near the Chinese border, which sent a wall of water surging through towns and villages. WGN Sports Time, 11:05. The Sox lost to the Twins 5-1 on the road. The Cubs lost to the Reds 7-5 at Wrigley Field.
6: Our dreary weather continues this evening with spotty showers and maybe an isolated thunderstorm. That diminishes overnight with cloudy skies as we head into that midnight hour. Temperatures tonight fall just into the mid-70s with humid conditions and breezy southerly winds. Monday starts out with some spotty showers and isolated thunderstorms with partly sunny skies by midday and another round possible by the afternoon. Highs reach into the upper 80s, so well above normal, with humid conditions and breezy southwesterly winds. The rest of the work week looking warm and humid. From the WGN Weather Center, I'm meteorologist Alyssa Donovan.
2: It's 74 at O'Hare, 76 at Midway, 75 degrees at the lake, and Waukegan, it's 70. Chicago News 20.

0: 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Now, here's the man who's been recognized as radio's best. The recipient of not one, but two prestigious Marconi Awards for his broadcast excellence. The one and only, Bill Cunningham.
1: Christopher Ruddy is the CEO and founder of Newsmax. And full disclosure, I often appear on Newsmax TV with Todd Starnes and others. And he's got a great column up about the chances for the Republican Party winning in November. And he's headquartered in Boca Raton, Florida. And let's face it, there's few people that have the ear of the president more closely than Christopher Ruddy. And Christopher, Chris, welcome again to the Bill Cunningham Show. And first of all, give the American people just an overview of how difficult the election might be on November the 3rd of this year. How hard will it be?
2: Well, Bill, first of all, I got to, you know, full disclosure, you don't really come on Newsmax, so you don't have the time for us. What we do is we do an AI-generated doppelganger, and he sounds just like you, and he's a little better looking.
1: Thank you.
2: And it works.
1: Thank you.
2: It works, that's right. People keep saying, who is this guy Cunningham? I said, you wouldn't believe if you actually met him. But any event, I think it's going to be, I think you and I tend to have similar worldviews on things. It's going to be a tough ride, right? We're up against incredible odds. We should be pretty good shape if the media was somewhat fair and balanced in this country. But they're out to get Trump, they're out to get the Republicans, and we're now seeing the polling data doesn't look all so great, right? So yeah. It's a tough thing. It's nothing you can, you know, you and I were chatting a little offline. We know it's going to be an uphill battle all over the place, including in Ohio.
1: Right. And let's face it, off-year elections tend to be bad for the incumbent. And I think two or three factors are at play. One, there's a little bit of Trump fatigue. He's been at it for about 11 or 12 years now. And secondly, the war in Iran is perceived not going well. I think it's a battle that we must win. And this is the first president in our lifetime to actually fight the monstrous evil and all the tentacles of Iran. And we're going to win that at some point if we stick with it. And just thirdly, there's lots of candidates around the country that are not the strongest. I got a short list here in the U.S. Senate, Ohio, Maine, Michigan, Texas, Alaska, Georgia, Florida, your home state, Angie Nixon against Ashley Moody. And everywhere I look, I see opportunities. And what's not helping is Trump's falling approval ratings. It's quite low. And for those of us more or less, you're closer to him than almost anybody. And we understand that the media does not care about objectivity. I'll give you an example. Dr. Anthony Fauci had all those revelations about lying to us on important matters, costing lives, and the mainstream media didn't cover it at all. And so if we had an objective media, it would be better. But nonetheless, what do you see as the two or three things dragging down the Republican Party in November?
2: Well, let's start with interest rates. The president had said he wanted interest rates lower. He pushed and pushed. He finally got a Fed chairman in. The guy hasn't lowered rates yet. Rates are around, they're high now. It's 4%, but the longer bonds are going up even higher. And interest rates in my book should be 2%. There's no inflation. There's no monetary inflation. There's an inflation due to the product linked to gasoline, which is a temporary thing. So costs are going up because of this demand, not because of inflation of the currency. And what they should be doing is offsetting that with, and you're seeing huge cancellations in home purchases, the highest mortgage rates. That hurts. Gasoline prices, which is really a phenomena of the Iran war. I happen to support the president on this. I think getting rid of Iran has shown tremendous leadership.
1: Yes.
2: But I think they've done, the administration, the failing is in the administration, they've done a poor job on communications. The public just doesn't know the story. They haven't been really walked through why we should be in Iran.

0: You just get little bits and pieces. I mean, I've never seen anything quite like this. The president is a master of communication, but it's just him. There's no other communication. They don't even go. Most of the administration officials, other than Fox, they don't go on other networks. Lower-level officials are not allowed. I've never, again, it's so bizarre. You call over there and say, I'm the biggest station in Cincinnati, Bill Cunningham. I'd like to have the Secretary of the Navy talk about this in the air. They won't let him on. It's
1: correct.
0: So bizarre.
1: Correct.
0: You can't make it. And so I think those things are hurting. Trump has a really good record. He's only been president a year and a half. He secured the border overnight, stopped inflation within 6 months. Jobs have been pretty good. Massive investment in AI. I know that's controversial, but it is growing the economy in key parts of the country. I think there's a lot of things, but it's early. And I think Big Beautiful has been good. A lot of things are good, but then lowest prescription drugs in history.
1: Right.
0: The Trump accounts for young kids. These are huge things that will be remembered 50 years from now.
1: Well, and on top of that, no tax on tips, Social Security, no tax on overtime, the lowest prescriptive drug prices ever. The southern border is now shut down. The economy creates more jobs, actually, than can be filled. There's about 5 million jobs unfilled in America today, and there's about 7 or 8 million Americans, males, between the ages of 18 and 45, that don't work at all. They live in their mother's basement. I look at it objectively. If somebody take away Donald Trump's name, which is radioactive in parts of our world, take that away and just line up the 10 or 12 things going on in America today, you would think, well, the incumbent's going to win this thing going away. And in fact, that's not going to be the case. You have the president's ear. Does he privately understand how difficult life would be for him if the House and the Senate, I think most people say the House is gone. I pray to God it isn't. But how difficult it'll be in the last 2 years of his term if he has a Democratic House by Hakeem Jeffries and AOC and a Senate with the last 2 years of the term of the U.S. Senator from New York who is acting as if he's not Jewish. Can you imagine the last 2 years of that term, what it's going to look like? Does Trump understand that?
0: Short answer, no.
1: No.
0: I just spoke to him the other day, and, he's in a very positive mood. And as you know, I've known him for almost 30 years. We've talked a lot in that period of time, and I've seen the whole thing. But, you know, if you say to Donald Trump, you know, if you do this, this and this is going to happen, and you got to be careful 6 months, 6 years, whatever. Trump doesn't think that way. He thinks, well, it's good now. I got to do it now.
1: Now.
0: He's a now person. He's not a tomorrow person. It's just part of his DNA. So it adds to a tremendous sense of urgency on his part, why he never stops. And so much, he really has accomplished a lot in short order. But it also, there's no real long-term planning on things. We see that in Iran war and other aspects. And he's not... His view, I think, would be, look, I took them on before, I'll take them on again. So what's the difference? I don't care. You know, I've had discussions with him. I oppose the broadcast consolidation rules. They're allowing all these big TV networks to buy up all the local stations in America. You're only going to have two or three TV companies owning all the licenses.
1: Right.
0: This is insane. They oppose Republicans. They oppose conservatives. They oppose Trump. And his attitude is, well, I beat them before. I'm like, well, you beat them, but... You know, 10 years from now, I'm still fighting these guys. Bill Cunningham's still fighting these guys. But, he doesn't think that way, and it's just that's the way he thinks.
1: Imagine in Michigan if Dr. Abdul, who's not a doctor, wins, and Tallarico wins in Texas, and Angie Nixon wins in Florida. Do we not perceive reality? If you and I sit here on November the 4th and 5th and say, okay, we got Dr. Abdul, we have Tallarico, we have Angie Nixon, do you and I not perceive reality? Is that possible?
0: I think you're mispronouncing his name, Bill. It's Tallarico.
1: Tallarico. What if he's the next senator? Cornyn's leaving. He's angry, and so I think I don't know what to say. Maybe are you and I the problem?
0: Yeah.
1: The guy that runs Newsmax and me and talk radio, that we don't perceive reality, that actually Tallarico would be a great U.S. senator who thinks Jesus Christ is binary and that the Virgin Mary was a skank, that somehow that person gets elected?
0: I know it's really, and you would never think, but Texas is changing. Paxton, you know, you have occasion where you don't have a, I mean, I like him. I think he's a great guy, but I don't think he's the strongest candidate in that race. And everybody, you know, and then, you know, in Ohio, I don't think Divick is that strong a candidate. And so you're going to, you know, key races, we're now going to losing, you know, Ohio governorship. Hopefully if Florida will hang in there and we'll do well with Byron Donalds. But, you know, sometimes we're not picking the candidates too. It's they're picking guys that are a little bit crazy that you think they normally would not win. But, you know, there's the media is never going to focus. Just like you said earlier, they didn't focus on Fauci and all the incredible lies. They're not going to focus on Talafrico's incredible stuff that he's doing.
1: Well, I tell you what, when Mom Donnie, we're about to commemorate the sacrifice of 3,000 Americans on 9/11. If somebody had told you on 9/12 that 25 years from now, a radical Islamist will be elected the mayor of New York City, and he'll be supposedly on site for the 25th year commemoration of the sacrifice and the murder of 3,000 Americans on 9/11, Christopher Ruddy of Newsmax, you wouldn't have believed that. That's not possible, right?
0: Well, I'm sitting in New York right now, and the idea that his wife was saying things too, and the amount, and I just saw the news. We had it on Newsmax that the president's not planning on showing up at the ceremony, so it may have something to do with that. I don't know. But it is a shocking phenomena. And Israel, like, I'm supportive of Israel. They are only democratic ally. On 9/11, they didn't attack Israel. They attacked the United States. They could have easily sent planes into Israel, but we're the great Satan. They're out to get us. Israel is sort of just an obstacle in the way. And the Islamists want to get us, the radical jihad. And so I think why President Trump is doing this, you know, they have a long history of killing Americans, the Iranians, all over the world.
1: Yeah, Christopher Ruddy, one thing comes to my mind on occasion is that the average American is 30 years old. So the average American was born in like 1996, maybe come of age about 15 years ago. That whole chunk of half the American people have little or no memories of the Iran takeover by the Ayatollahs in 1979. They don't have a reference to the 1980s or the 1990s, and they're not taught American history, American education. So many of our so-called elite schools are indoctrination centers and not centers of higher education. There's little debate happening in most of the urban high schools or most of all the colleges about conservatism and William F. Buckley and Thomas Sowell and how great Ronald Reagan was. There's no debate about that, or Rush Limbaugh. There's no debate. Half the American people came of age about 10 or 15 years ago, and they don't have a history, and they don't want to know the history. When I see some of your Newsmax reporters or Jesse Waters with Johnny going into the streets and talking to people about who's the vice president, who's the attorney general, how many states are there, how many representatives are there in the House, how many senators are there, you never get a correct answer. They have no clue. They're stuck to their phones in their left hand like I am, and looking at the phone screen constantly. And I'm harking back to the words of Benjamin Franklin, who came out of Independence Hall and said, well, we have a republic if we can keep it. And the answer is, after 200 some years, if the electorate doesn't arise and say, you know what, we can't live the way that Talafrico and Mamdani and that Angie Nixon and Dr. Abdul wants us to live, but they're attractive because the candidates are physically attractive on the left. And by talking about Medicare for all and free food and excuse all your student debt, there's not a grounding by those individuals in reality. You know what I'm saying?
0: Well, I hear everything you're saying. I do think the reverse of that is there. Why Mamdani? Like, New York is sort of a conservative leaning town. It is, and it has Giuliani, it had Bloomberg, it had Ed Koch. These were not, left wingers. And so, you know, how does a guy like that get elected? Because he realizes there's a group of people that don't feel they have jobs, don't have money for housing, whatever, and he's answering their problems. We know the answer is crazy and it leads to worse, but they don't know that, right? But it's their solution. I think conservatives, like, we need to have solutions for people too. We need to think about that. Jack Kemp was great in those.

0: type of things. But we're not always thinking. There's a massive polarization going on because the oligarchs in this country, you know, increasingly I'm seeing it. We had our Newsmax magazine cover on oligarchs, you know. You have 50% of the country have no wealth whatsoever, nothing. They live paycheck to paycheck, or if they get a check. And then you have the other 5% of the country owns 50% of their wealth. Like, and then, you know, 10% owns 70% of the wealth. Now, the socialist answer is, let's just take their money and spread it around. That's terrible, right?
1: Yeah.
0: Conservative answer is, we need more competition. We need more free enterprise. We need less taxes on working class and the middle class and balance it out. When you see people like Elon became a trillionaire, right? But largely it was through government grants and tax credits for Tesla. You know, it's all inside government regulation.
1: Yeah, correct.
0: It's not
1: correct.
0: Like, so I'm for, we have to start thinking creatively about how we respond. I see it, you know, we pay 5 to 10 times higher bill for our cell phone bills than Europeans because the FCC under Brendan Carr has given all the spectrum to three companies led by AT&T, and they control the price. It's like a cartel. You know, and I could show you, like, we pay 3 times as much for pay TV cable because they gave the broadcast TV licenses to exemptions and rules to help them, and they squeeze out huge amounts of money that we pay for on a cable bill. You go through this list of things, and, you know, generally oil prices in America have been pretty good because there's a lot of competition.
1: Right.
0: And that's what we need to do is, you know, reaffirm the Reagan-esque values. We're for competition, free enterprise. Stop these oligarchies that are developing in our country and have an agenda that reaches those 30-year-olds. They go, oh, yeah. You know, Milei did this down in Argentina. He won big. All the young people voted for him.
1: Well, we need that. And Trump, is, as far as politics is concerned, is the leader. And once he leaves the scene, I can't believe Donald Trump is more than 80 years old. And when he leaves the scene, maybe my friend J.D. Vance will pick up the specter. But let's face it, it doesn't have the magnetism. He doesn't have the star power of Donald Trump. Donald Trump shows up in a room and every eye goes toward him. Well, Chris, we're ready. We got to run. I often think we get the government we deserve. And at times that concerns me greatly. And
0: I think we're going to have to start running fast before this election. Two things I would encourage people: keep listening to Bill Cunningham. One, number two, download the free Newsmax app on your iPhone, Android. It takes a minute. You can watch us anywhere in the world. We're the only channel that I think lets you do that. Our streaming Newsmax 2 channel. And it's incredible. We've had 15 million people go to their iPhone for Newsmax.
1: Good.
0: And Android. And it's been a big number. So
1: yeah,
0: we're keeping the revolution alive.
1: Let's keep it going for our children and our children's children. Christopher Ruddy of Newsmax, once again, thanks for coming on the Bill Cunningham Show. And Christopher, you're a great American. Thank you.
0: And you are as well, Bill.
1: God bless you. Let's continue with more.
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5: Hi, Billy Cunningham once again. You know, we get the government we deserve. I've said before and I'll say it again, when the Iranian war works out in a positive way, we don't deserve to have Donald Trump as our president. And when the media so smears this guy on a regular basis and he has so many successes, whether it's the southern border, no tax on tips, Social Security, or overtime, building a manufacturing base, going to take another 1 to 3 years to get that done. And now at some point soon, the Straits of Hormuz are going to be completely bypassed and no oil is going to come out of the Straits of Hormuz up against Iran. And if that thing can be worked out, inflation will subside greatly and gasoline will be down to about $2 a gallon, which is where it belongs. That's kind of where we're headed. You have to know that the 4 years of Joe Biden produced 21% inflation. Under Donald Trump, the number is 5%. So about 80% of the problem caused by the Democrats, they now want to take advantage of. Let's continue with more. One of the individuals I often listen to about misunderstanding radical Islam is Dr. Alex McFarland, coming up next. Dr. McFarland, Bill Cunningham with you every Sunday.
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7: It's partly cloudy, 74 degrees at 11:30. Good evening. I'm Steve Ruxton. The news is sponsored by News Nation. More than a half dozen police officers have been placed on administrative leave after a deadly shooting in Gary. WGN Sports, Sox lost to the Twins 5-1 on the road at Wrigley Field.

0: The Cubs drop one to the Reds, 7-5. WGN traffic on inbound I-57, an accident with the two left lanes blocked at 103rd Street. Six Gary Police Department officers and three Lake County Sheriff's Office deputies have been placed on administrative leave after a shooting that left a 67-year-old security guard dead in Gary. Investigators say the nine officers exchanged gunfire with Kenneth Williams Sr. at the Metro station at 4th and Broadway on Friday night. Williams, who was working security at the station, was reportedly exhibiting unusual and erratic behavior at the station before the officers were called to the scene. Williams' family is demanding answers about the circumstances that led up to the shooting. Well, last week, U.S. forces worked to clear sea mines out of the Strait of Hormuz. Earlier today, U.S. forces fired on Iranian rocket launchers, reportedly preparing to dump more mines into the strait. Iran quickly retaliated by firing on U.S. forces in Jordan. Iran reporting casualties in the U.S. attack, but the U.S. says the Iranian missiles were intercepted and no damage or injuries were reported. A look at the forecast from the WGN Chicago Weather Center. A chance of showers and thunderstorms overnight. Low down to 73 for tomorrow. Get ready. In fact, the next several days, very hot and humid. Tomorrow, partly cloudy. A high of 91. Heat index reading 95 to 100. Pretty much the same for Tuesday, but even warmer. A high of 95. Again, that heat index reading could top 100. 74 at O'Hare, 74 in Midway, 73 at the lake. 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
8: Hi, Billy Cunningham, the great American, Dr. Alex McFarland. Dr. Alex McFarland. Ministries. He's on the mark when it comes to religious issues, especially in the Middle East. You may recall that about 50 years ago, there were about 5 million Jews all over the Middle East. Right now, there's less than 10,000 all over the Middle East. And the goal of most Islamic societies is to obliterate other individuals who are Christians or Catholics or Jews. And you cannot have a synagogue in any Middle Eastern country. When I visited Israel about 3 years ago, about 4 months before the events of October the 7th, in Jerusalem, it's a multifaceted, multi-religious place. I saw a gay pride flag flying in Jerusalem. I saw Catholics and Christians. I saw Jews. I saw Muslims, Islamists. It was multicultural. In fact, in Israel, about 20% of the Knesset are Muslims. In other words, Israel is a functioning state. You can't say that about Iran or Iraq or Syria or Lebanon or Jordan, Egypt, where female mutilation happens all the time. And I'm thinking maybe we fundamentally misunderstand what we're dealing with. So Dr. Alex McFarlane has penned a column, Iranian War Cannot End Without First Understanding Radical Islamic Mission, which is to eradicate America. Look at Dearborn, Michigan today. And Dr. Alex McFarlane, welcome again to the Bill Cunningham Show. So from North Carolina, kind of give me the American people what we don't understand about the Islamic mission in the Middle East, but also here in America.
9: Well, first of all, thank you for having me on. It's always a great privilege. I appreciate the way you think and the way you communicate, and I'm grateful to be on with you. Yes, you know, in America, I mean, I think we just assume other people are acting in good faith, being forthright and being honest. But when it comes to Islam, this is not so much a religion even as a political ideology. And, you know, one of the reasons that it is so just treasonous, I mean, really treasonous to suppose that Sharia law could exist in America, people need to understand this is not a freedom of religion issue. This is not about an individual personally following the faith of their choice, although we certainly do believe that anyone can believe, want to believe. But when it comes to the culture and the societal and political presence of Islam, it's always the non-Muslims suffer at best and are executed at worst. And, you know, I've got many, many books. And before political correctness, one of the preeminent world religion textbooks was written by a man named Samuel S. Braden. It's not a Christian book per se. It's just history of world religions. And it was published in the early 20th century, used up until the 1980s. It was a graduate school textbook called The World's Great Religions, meaning large and influential. And it says Islam was started, I'm quoting, Islam was started simply to be in conscious opposition to Jews and Christians. And so these are not people looking for a win-win situation. They will subjugate and kill others, or they will die themselves. Go ahead, yes.
8: 1,000%. Their goal, I'm thinking, you know, I hate to compare anything to the Nazis, but I could not conceive of Eisenhower and Bradley and Truman and Roosevelt saying, okay, it'll be okay to win in Germany, World War II, but the Nazis should stay in charge of Berlin. And we're going to deal with, I would think, we're dealing with a philosophy of life that is not compliant with American values at all. And look at Mamdani and Dr. Abdul and what they're saying and doing. I can't imagine 25 years ago, 9/11 took place. We're about to celebrate commemorate the 25th anniversary. To say, okay, we're going to elect a radical Islamist to be the mayor of New York City. It happened.
9: Bill, just 2 days ago, the Smithsonian again was called out for their spin and their woke exhibits. And there's a Smithsonian exhibit about 9/11. And I know 9/11 very well because about 24 hours after it happened, I was literally in the rubble of Ground Zero as a Billy Graham volunteer chaplain. Met with Mayor Giuliani. I was up in New York 2 weeks after 9/11, so I well remember. And shortly after 9/11, it was my privilege to be asked to lecture the North Carolina Sheriff's Association on Islam and terrorism. And I was in front of about 1,000 North Carolina law enforcement officers teaching them about Islam. Suddenly, Islam was front page news, and it really has been ever since. But you're right, that there's a perfect analogy. I'm glad you mentioned Eisenhower and five-star General Omar Bradley, who both of those men were Christians, by the way. There's no way that we would have had a compromise in World War II and said, okay, you know, the Nazis have been, you know, temporarily contained, but they can maintain control of Germany. No, they have to be obliterated. And I say this to everyone listening, having taught political science for 20 years and studied and published on world religions for 30 years, including part of my master's thesis, Islam is, look, we love people. We wish ill to no one. But the worldview of Islam is a murderous, dictatorial, demonic force that will take over America. Bill, I had a four-hour conversation with the vice president of CARE, a known terrorist organization, the Council on American Islamic Relations.
10: Right.
9: I was on Al Jazeera World Service, and going to New York City, I ended up having a four-hour conversation with the VP of CARE, and it was a woman in a hijab, and she just very cool, calm, said to me, "We will turn America into a caliphate." And she looked me straight in the eye. She said, "The U.S. Constitution will fall. America will become Muslim. You might not like it, but it may be your children or your grandchildren, but they will be Muslim."
10: Right.
9: And for the left woke Americans that think it's just live and let live, you are hopelessly naive, I assure you.
10: The issue, I watched Dr. Abdul, who's not a doctor, running for the Senate seat in Michigan, talking to Jesse Waters a few nights ago. And he compared the burqas and the hijabs worn by Muslim women to like the habits worn by Sisters of Charity. He compared the Christian doctrine and dogma to Sharia law. They're all the same. Well, if a nun wants to leave the Catholic ministry, she takes off her habit and goes back into life, and she's not beheaded. And if somebody in Sharia law would say, you know what, I'm going to convert to Judaism, I'm going to become a Christian, what would happen to them? In fact, even in Michigan, there's honor killings happening in America. And they're going to take over our country, I think, by the ballot box and not by the gun. In most of the Middle East, it was by the gun. In America and in Western Europe, I'm sure Dr. Alex McFarland, you're aware of what's happening in Western Europe with Muslims taking over large chunks. Explain what's happening in Europe to the American people.
9: Well, there are in parts of France and parts of Britain, there are no-go zones where even law enforcement officials, they won't go, and now they're not allowed to go. There have been ordinances passed by Sharia communities that it's like a little country within a country. And that's just about happening in Texas here in America. Listen, I have two friends in Dearborn, Michigan. I'm not going to say their names on national radio because there's litigation involved, but they were on a public sidewalk and there was an Islamic festival in Dearborn. And one of the men, an ex-Muslim, now Christian, had a New Testament in his back pocket. And so a Muslim asked, what do you believe as a Christian? They're having a very, very cordial conversation back and forth. Well, as this young man got his New Testament out and opened it and was sharing a Bible verse, a policeman with a billy club hit him in the head, knocked him to the ground. All right, these two Christian men were exhibiting or acting in free speech, which is protected by the First Amendment, and they were jailed in Michigan, their constitutional rights absolutely thrown out the window, and basically, apparently, in Dearborn, Michigan, when you're talking to a Muslim who asked about Christianity, apparently your constitutional rights to free expression don't apply anymore.
10: Right.
9: And folks, listen, I want to say this. We are pluralistic in the sense that a person can believe anything they want to believe, however cockamamie it might be. But we are not pluralistic in the sense that we can have a set of laws within American jurisprudence. We cannot have any culture, whether it be back in the 70s, the Moonies, the followers of Reverend Sun Young Moon were contained. Yeah. There have been times when things that were a tangible threat to the U.S. Constitution and the rights of American citizens, imagine that. There was a time when we actually cared about the rights of American citizens.
10: Yeah.
9: But religions are not allowed to metastasize and become a threat to the U.S. Constitution and we need to defend our Constitution again today.
10: And Dr. Alex McFarland, I look at the treatment of women and girls in Muslim countries in the Middle East, in fact, Afghanistan, in which little girls are raped pursuant to God, and that women are beaten half to death by their husbands because they disobeyed a husband in some way. The videos are everywhere. I look at the attempts that we made in Afghanistan to reform that society with the so-called Taliban. I look at our attempts in Iraq to actually reform that society after Saddam Hussein, and we failed in that. It cost 7,000 American lives, about a trillion or so dollars. Now we're intertwined once again with Iran, and I don't see that ending well. I hope it does. I hope somehow the Kurds or someone arises. You can't kill one person when it's a religion and a philosophy. They've taken out, I guess, all the leadership, but so what? Someone else pops up who believes exactly the same thing. And so I hope that this is a wonderful mission we're on to reform the Middle East, but it's only reformed if the Revolutionary Guard and the murderous mullahs in Tehran are removed and a secular society takes over Iran. Is that possible?
9: Right. Well, it's possible, but it can't be just secular. The worldview that will inoculate the Arab people from the horrors of Islam is Christianity. 20 years ago, Ann Coulter was speaking for me in a conference, and she was very famously in the news at that time because she said regarding the Middle East, she said, we need to kill the mullahs and the Islamic leaders and convert the people to Christianity.
10: Oh.
9: And the Charlotte Observer and newspapers came out. C-SPAN actually covered this event I had her in. They were like, oh, you know, how hateful that is. But look, there is no such thing as a moral and spiritual vacuum. People are not just neutral. Every human has a worldview that drives them. And I would say to everybody listening, the Westerners that are naively confident in secularism, no. Either there'll be Marxism and communism, or there'll be Sharia, or there'll be anarchy.
10: No.
9: And the one worldview, the moral compass that has protected the world from anarchy, communism, or Sharia law.
10: Yeah.
9: Those are your options.
10: Well,
9: except for a Judeo-Christian worldview.
10: Yes, Dr. McFarland, I have always have hope that to me the sun is always rising, not setting. I'm a great American, or try to be. If you take liberal democratic politics, mix in with that democratic socialist of America, mix in with that a few ingredients of communism, and throw in Islamic law and Sharia. And in our major cities, the way to get elected is to either be a communist, an Islamist, or a member of the DSA, Democratic Socialism of America. And according to polling, the Democratic Party, if you're between the ages of 18 and 40, 60% have a positive view of socialism. And so the failures are educational institutions, the failures in the family structure, the family is lack of faith in God, etc., not Muhammad. And I'm thinking, okay, if that's the future of our country, have about a minute remaining, Dr. McFarland. How much trouble are we in?
9: Well, we're in trouble that requires a God-sized solution. People need to pray for America, and people need to get out and vote for conservatives in the midterms. And I want to say the government-run schools with the National Teachers Union have become an agent of programming for the globalist Marxists, really. And for every family that can, you need to get the kids in either a Catholic school, Christian school, classical education. We need to get our kids for a number of generations out of the government schools that are programming them into nice little compliant socialists.
10: All right, Dr. Alex McFarland, let's keep the lines of communication open. And this election November 3rd is among the most important ever, because if we don't get out and vote, the Islamists, the DSAs, the communists are going to take over. They're already in charge of one or two major American cities, and it's likely to get worse before it gets better. And Dr. Yeah. Alex McFarland, you're a great American, and thanks for coming on the Bill Cunningham Show. Thank you, Doc.
9: Thank you, sir. God bless you.
10: Dr. Alex McFarland, Ministries and More. Let's continue. How important are the elections in November? More important than they've ever been.
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18: Trade talks, tariffs, and troubled waters. I'm Mike Vaccaro, News Nation Washington Bureau Chief. Canadian Prime Minister Mark Carney responding to President Trump's order renaming Lake Ontario to Lake America, saying that Canadians know that America is changing in regard to trade and foreign policy, and the naming reality, as he puts it, means the name remains the same, Lake Ontario. It comes as a deadline looms for retaliatory tariffs on U.S. goods beginning September 8th amid an escalating trade war between the two countries. The Canadian tariffs rise as much as 50% on American exports of steel, aluminum, agricultural equipment, and more. In total, about 700 U.S. products with a value of around $20 billion will be subject to the new levies. This, as President Trump says, the U.S. will hike tariffs on cars, automotive parts, and trucks coming in from Canada beginning on January 1st. I'm Mike Vaccaro, and this is the News Nation Political Minute.
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23: Everyone faces problems, and us veterans are no exception. 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There are all the things we know shouldn't bother us, but still manage to get under our

0: 350 million, they had about 285 million more people to Medicare that can't be paid for because Medicare right now is going bust. Medicaid's going bust. Social Security is running out of money in the next five or six years. The last thing we need as Americans is another governmental boondoggle to take Medicare from 66 million Americans to 350 million. That would be truly unbelievable. So pay attention, know what's going on. The policy prescription of liberal Democrats and the Democratic Socialists would have the opposite effect of what you intend. Keeping the present course we're on will guarantee a strong and brave America going forward and less cost, less expenses, and more. Especially when you look at the Venezuelan deal, in which Americans in the next 6 months to a year are going to have a massive crash in gasoline prices, and you'll be benefited by that because of Donald J. Trump. We don't deserve him as our president. Bill Cunningham, the Great American, with you every Sunday night.
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14: Another heat wave is headed our way. Good morning. I'm Dimitri Bubaris. One man was killed and 14 others are hurt in a shooting as Chicago police tried to disperse a crowd at a Southside park late Saturday night. Authorities say it happened in Washington Park on the 5400 block of South Cottage Grove Avenue just before midnight. Shantivia Martin is the mother of the daughter whose boyfriend is that 35-year-old man that died. She says these incidents are far too common in the area and claims more needs to be done.
15: I ain't really into that politician stuff, but maybe Trump do probably need to send the peoples out here. I don't know, because the mayor ain't getting it under control. This is out of control.
14: No one is in custody. Crime Stoppers is offering a $10,000 reward for information. Meanwhile, an 18-year-old is dead and three other teens are injured after gunfire rang out at a park in southwest suburban Crest Hill Saturday night. Police say the shooting broke out during a gathering in the 1900 block of Willow Court. That 18-year-old died at the scene and is from Woodridge, while another 18-year-old

0: Old, this one from Joliet, was airlifted to an area hospital in critical condition. Two other teens, ages 15 and 16, are recovering and expected to be okay. Investigators say the shooting was not a random act and no arrests have been made. Father Michael Flager returned to the pulpit at St. Sabina Church Sunday following a seven-week absence. The Archdiocese of Chicago fully reinstated the longtime pastor after an independent review board dismissed a recent sexual abuse allegation against him.
1: Somebody can send an email and suddenly you're removed instantly without any kind of initial investigation. That's just not a good process. I'm not naive. I mean, I realize there will be people for the rest of my life. That's all he was accused of abusing a child.
0: Flager, who has served at St. Sabina for 45 years, also shared some personal health news with his congregation yesterday, announcing that his cancer is now in remission. The United States carried out precision military strikes on the Strait of Hormuz Sunday, destroying two Iranian rocket launchers on Larak Island. U.S. Central Command says Iranian forces were actively preparing to deploy sea mines into international shipping lanes. Following the first U.S. strike in weeks, Iran fired back with missiles attacking U.S. bases in Jordan. American forces quickly shot them down. WGN Sports, the White Sox win streak ends at 4. They lose to the Twins 5-1. Cubbies drop the rubber match against the Reds 7-5, and the Bears cut their roster down to 53. The forecast from the WGN Chicago Weather Center. The chance for overnight showers as temperatures drop to the mid-70s. Mostly cloudy start to the day, then the heat and humidity set in. We're looking at highs near 90. 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I'm Dimitri Bubaris. 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

0: All right, you got it? You got it? Here we go.
1: He has all the news and other people's weather. Dead air and jingles weaving together.
2: Weird phone calls coming every night. But Walter does
0: oh, my God, listen to you. How good you are
1: Walter
0: at this thing.
1: Stories that are
0: incredible.
1: Strange to hear.
2: Sometimes they're even funny.
1: He'll stop for the occasional advertisement.
0: Did Dominic get a kazoo yet? Love to hear.

won't believe this. It seems that Taylor Swift is already frustrated by the amount of time her husband

0: Hit that crescendo. Come on, you can do it.
1: The other side of midnight.
0: Wyatt Sharp, my God. Were you playing your kazoo while that was going on?
2: I gotta admit, I'm starting to feel like I want to just sing along, which I can tell you none of your listeners want to hear that, but gets better. I say it every time. Better every time.
0: But I want to hear you sing.
2: I don't think anybody should be subjected to that horror.
0: Now, I gave you homework. Did you do it?
2: Homework? I don't think so. What's the homework? Oh, the watching the show. Is that what it was?
0: Sterling...
2: I know, I'm point. Sorry, I have not done it. Mark me overdue,
0: And it's a Canadian show.
2: I know. We got a lot of great Canadian shows. Let me tell you why I hadn't done it. You know, this is terrible. Sure. You're the teacher. I'm gonna get late marks here. I'm getting ready to go back to school. In Canada, the school that I go to has the ancient European tradition that goes back to old Europe of school prefects anyways. So this upcoming week, as a school prefect, I have to go to school earlier than everybody else does because it doesn't actually start officially school in Ontario until September the 8th. But for me, I have to go this coming week. So anyways, I've been busy preparing for that, been busy with the show, but that is on my list, I promise.
0: What are your responsibilities as a prefect?
2: Well, it's kind of like, I don't know, student government in the United States. You know, you plan different things, you represent the student body, stuff like that. All very cool stuff. And I have to say, it does make me feel, as much as, you know, I do all these public-facing interviews and I do shows like yours and stuff, it's very cool to be able to, not necessarily like represent in an official capacity, well, kind of it is, I guess, but, you know, do things with people my own age, hang out with people my own age sometimes as well.
0: But you have chosen your path.
2: I have. My path is something that unfortunately not many people my age, as we've talked about before, are interested in, but I'm going to change that.
0: Wyatt is 17. He's going to be a senior in college. No, you're going to be a senior in high school.
2: High school. Don't jump ahead of the curve here, Walter.
0: Oh, my God. Going to be a senior in high school. Congratulations for fooling them this far. You're going to wind up at Harvard. You know that.
2: I don't know. I gotta say, today was a bad anxiety day for university. I was sitting there, I was thinking SATs, look at all these essays I gotta write, but I don't know. That is still the end goal, so working hard for it.
0: He runs a YouTube channel called The Sharp Exchange.
2: You got it!
0: Thank you. It only took a Syracuse degree to get there. I don't have that fancy Harvard degree just yet, or even a McGill degree. Now, listen, you have updates for us. He follows the information. He follows information that he thinks will be of interest to his peers and therefore of interest to us. He also is a shockingly professional broadcaster, despite my attempts to break that down. But you're really good. I got to tell you why. You're really good.
2: Thank
0: Please go
2: you.
0: Ahead and tell us what caught your attention this week.
2: Well, for your listeners who don't know, I'm from Canada, so it's got to be the obvious one, and that is Canada and the United States are in a heated back and forth, and this goes really all the way back to when, I guess, Mark Carney was first elected as prime minister, which kind of overlapped with when Donald Trump was sworn in as president. Donald Trump obviously has always been a believer in tariffs, going back to even the 1980s. I was watching an interview that he did with Oprah Winfrey, where at the time he was talking about wanting to tariff Japan. I think that's something that a lot of people don't fully understand. They think that what he's doing right now is just, you know, this facade against Canada, which I think is inaccurate based off of, again, what he's been saying over the course of, you know, his many, many decades as a TV personality and such. That said, being from Canada, obviously, it's been a little tough the past, you know, couple of weeks hearing some of the ruptures and friction between what's happening with our two countries. It's been a pretty strong relationship. I think, you know, I obviously have my criticisms of what's happening in terms of what the president is doing, which perhaps we can get into. But I think in terms of what people in my generation are thinking of this, they are, I think, a little bit alienated by it just because, you know, we're coming up on the 25th anniversary of 9/11. We know what happened then. Canada allowed the United States to use our airports and, you know, to have all the planes land and everything. So I will say it's unfortunate, but again, it's not surprising given the president's, you know, feeling that tariffs are kind of the thing that he feels can help put a country, in this case, the United States, ahead of other ones on the world stage.
0: Did you see what Google did?
2: I did. They changed the name, which I got to say, just for people who don't know, you might disagree with me on this, Walter, and that's okay. But the Prime Minister, Mark Carney, here in Canada, illustrated this perfectly well. It is not that the lake is named after the province of Ontario. It is the other way around. The province is named after the lake. Lake Ontario, and the meaning of the word Ontario, predates Confederation for both Canada and the United States. But again, I think like this is something that the president has done, not because he actually necessarily cares about the name he's doing it, because to his credit, he's getting a huge amount of media attention in Canada and the United States from doing that. But I gotta say, Lake Ontario, always going to be Lake Ontario, at least on our side of the border. If, you know, the Americans are going to call it Lake America, that's their prerogative.
0: Did you see the funny thing that your prime minister said? He said,
2: I did. What are you referencing?
0: We're going to call you Southern Canada of the South.
2: Yeah, I did see that.
0: Good. Finally, they're getting it. Like, that's how you respond to him. To the crazy man.
2: Yeah, that's like, I've interviewed a number of people on my show about this, you know, whole dispute. And one of the consistent lines from people who have been either currently are closely aligned with the president or once upon a time were aligned with the president, you know, they all say the same thing. And that is, you got to combat fire with fire. And so as much as someone like Doug Ford, I don't know if you're familiar with him, the premier of Ontario.
0: Yeah, did he sober
2: he's been
0: up?
2: Getting just, that's his brother, Rob Ford.
0: Oh, what was the deal? I'm sorry I made that mistake. I apologize, because what Rob did was really ugly.
2: It was, although Rob Ford is now deceased, so I will not talk ill of Rob Ford.
0: That's even worse. I've made it doubly bad. I made fun of a dead guy over something. I'm sorry. I'm just sorry to all of Canada
2: problem.
0: Right now.
2: No problem. But I will say, like, Doug Ford making the comments that he's made about, you know, Donald Trump and everything, I actually, as much as Donald Trump has been, like, publicly putting on, you know, the show of the comments about how he's angry with Doug Ford, I'm sure he's not actually that angry. But people here in Ontario think that, you know, Doug Ford should just tone down the rhetoric. They're saying it's unhelpful. They're saying similar things to what, like, Democrats would say of Donald Trump's rhetoric. But I think the point that I've been trying to make in the interviews I've been doing here is the only thing that this White House truly respects is combating fire with fire. And so whether that's like what Mark Carney is doing and actually standing up for Canada, whether that's what Doug Ford is doing and using Donald Trump's same kind of political philosophy, like you got to get in their heads somehow. And I think what Doug Ford and Mark Carney are doing is, you know, accomplishing that to some extent.
0: There's what must be understood is there's no teeth to anything our president says against Canada. It's all like, ha-ha. It's all a joke. Nobody's going to do anything to Canada. No one's going to alienate Canadians. They always forgot. They are our, Canada is our number one trading partner and always has been. That's not good. But, and he also knows, as all of us do, that we can make fun of Canadians, and for some reason they don't seem to mind.
2: Yeah, I mean, on the trade part specifically, I mean, I won't get too, you know, deep into it, but I think that what is happening right now and the reason Canadians are so frustrated is because the reason we're in this trade war is that Donald Trump was unhappy with the trade deal that was in place. The problem is the trade deal that was in place was actually negotiated by him in 2018. It was called the USMCA. And he had called it at the time. He had said, you know, this is the greatest deal that has ever been signed. And now here he's, you know, saying all these horrible things about the deal. He's wanting to rip it up and start over. So Canada's, you know, looking to diversify. They're looking to other countries for trade and stuff. Which I just want to say, Walter, like, regardless of what certain Canadians think of U.S. trade and of the United States more broadly right now, the idea that Canada was relying on the United States for 70% of trade policy is an indication in and of itself that we should be looking to other countries, even if the United States was treating us wonderfully right now. Like, you should not rely on, you know, one country 70% of the time, regardless of whether they're treating you amazingly or whether they're treating you poorly.
0: Wyatt Sharp, The Sharp Exchange. It's on YouTube, right? Is it anyplace else or just on YouTube?
2: Yes, sir. YouTube, Spotify, everywhere.
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0: Terrific. How's it going? Are you happy with the results?
2: Yeah, on the trade episode that we did the other day, I think it's over 100,000 views now. So it's getting there. You know, I've been doing it now for a couple of years, and we're starting to see consistently high numbers, which I got to say, as you know from your experience in broadcasting, you can have great guests, but sometimes you can have great guests, and even the great guests don't do very big numbers. So the big numbers are, you know, where it's at.
0: Wyatt Sharp, 17 years old, going to be a high school senior, king of Canadian broadcasting. I've heard the radio stations in Canada, and I think you're pretty much way ahead. And I thank you very, very much for being.
2: I got to say really quickly,
0: yeah,
2: Walter,
0: ahead.
2: I got to give one shout out. You mentioned Canadian radio. I did an interview this past week with Ben Mulrooney, the son of former Canadian Prime Minister Brian Mulrooney. He's got a great radio show here in Canada, and he has me on all the time. So
0: where
2: is his radio show? It's in Toronto. It's based in Toronto, but it's across the country.
0: What's the station?
2: AM 640, it's called. So it's a Toronto radio station, but I think it just went across the country. But anyways, for any Americans interested in listening to a Canadian show, that's one to check out.
0: Is that all news station in Toronto?
2: There's two main ones. There's News Talk 1010, and then there's AM 640. Both of them are like, yeah, primarily all news. But they do some other stuff too.
0: CFRB is a talk station, so this is an all-news station?
2: No, it's a talk station as well. Oh, you're thinking of 680. Okay, 680 is the all-news station. 640 and 1010, those are the talk stations.
0: Well, listen, Wyatt, those are big boy radio stations. Congratulations on being on those stations. They're taking you seriously, and they should. Thank you very much for being on the other side of midnight with Walter Sterling and Wyatt Sharp. Wyatt's here at the beginning of every Monday morning to set the week, to give us a professional tone, which I don't expect from anything else that I'm going to present to you. I don't expect it from you, but I expect it from Wyatt. Did I get through that? Yeah, okay. The Other Side of Midnight, Red Apple Audio Networks.
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1: So you want to get rich, don't you? Studies show that the fastest way to get rich is to own real estate. The average net worth of a 55-year-old person owning a home is $500,000. Yet the average net worth of a person renting real estate is only $10,000. Which do you think is better? Now I'm seeing younger people enter the market. According to the Federal Reserve, the largest group buying homes are people ages 34 to 44. They get it. Every mortgage payment you make chances your ability to get rich because you're not throwing away your money on rent. I think every American should strive to own their own home because it's the American dream. And never bet against the United States. I'm Suzanne Miller.
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0: Hi, I'm retired detective Vic Ferrari. And on tonight's episode of Confessions of a Retired Detective, find out about the little red chow who was rescued after being snowed in underneath a police van, coming up in moments with Walter Sterling on the other side of midnight.
1: Tequila. Details later, the people of Walmart. Walter Sterling, the other side of midnight, Red Apple Audio Network.
2: Florida, America's favorite phallic state dangling out in the ocean. 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
3: All right, now there's a grown-up story here on Truth Social. Donald Trump, Karg Island being blown to smithereens, President DJT. And here's video, which looks like AI, of it being blown to smithereens. Edward Jones, expert on the Middle East, Marine, veteran, variety of curious items on his resume. Edward Jones, when you look at this, when you look at what the president is claiming to have done, how do you feel about this and what should we expect?
4: Well, Walter, I have to say, Trump has just said this, what you just quoted. And this is happening right now. But what I also wanted to say is that this is the first action that we've seen in a month. Right, we've been in a quiet period here since the middle end of July, after that 13-14 day campaign, and now the economic effects are kicking in. But what set this off yesterday evening was. The Larak Island, they saw movement, suspicious movement, if you will, possibly by satellite, of preparations to launch two missiles, mine-laying missiles, into the Gulf, into the shipping lanes in the center of the Gulf, which are where the mines were laid, which was they were forcing traffic right into the coast of Iran so that they could waylay ships and board them and charge tolls, all that kind of stuff. They did that last evening and killed, from what my sources are telling me, actually killed IRGC, some troops there, some civilians, they say. That caused a retaliation last night into Jordan, into an air base in Jordan, and also into the UAE. You and I were talking about the UAE recently. Iran claims that they inflicted heavy losses right on the U.S. bases in Jordan and UAE. Of course, that was denied by the U.S. The Jordanians said they launched eight missiles, which took out the attack. But now this thing just came up just this minute, and I'm just trying to get my arms around it. Trump has actually said this. I don't see anything on the let me just check here. It's all about Larak. I don't see anything about Karg right now. It may be too early.
3: It was on Truth Social. Now, I'm not saying that it's true, and I'm a little suspicious that it's AI, but it's on Truth Social. And so we're going to confirm it and get more information. If he does this, what do you think is going to happen, in your opinion?
4: Well, this is going to be a major test because Karg Island is the oil loading terminal, okay, for Iran that's been really untouched. And there was speculation early on in the war that they would attack that island and seize it, but they haven't done that. So if we're going after Karg, that's a big step. Now, I question that because all of the news recently, and Trump has really, really stood up this economic warfare right now in a very, very big way. So it surprises me that they would go after Karg right now after just announced that we know that there was a strike on Larak, and for very good reason, to take out the mine laying. The Iranians are trying to test right now and say, we still have control of this strait. You've been saying you have control. No, you don't. We have. We're going to launch some missiles, lay some more mines in there to replace the mines that you've been taking out. We have been really working at demining that central a portion of the street where most of the traffic would go. But still, traffic is very, very low in that street compared to what 130 ships a day when the war started. It's been down to about 10 or 11 a day, actually. They're making progress. But right now, the good news, there has been a standoff in the Gulf, thank God. Your gas prices are actually coming down a few cents. They've been level for the past few weeks. Last week I came on, and all the prices are down about 3 cents or so, roughly, since last week. So right now, there's stability there. But rest assured, this regime is still in its survival mode. It is surviving. They're achieving their goal of surviving. They're showing the world that they're surviving and their neighbors are surviving. They're still attacking their neighbors, as we saw last night. I just don't want to get people's hopes up, okay? I have no idea when this is going to end. As I said last week, I still stick to that position. The economic warfare is going to take a relatively long time for it to work out. These things don't happen overnight. Iran is still getting cash in from shadow vessel oil that they've exported. This thing has a ways to go yet, and we need to be patient. And Trump now is expressing strategic patience, which is interesting because we've been talking about strategic patience, right, as the main strategy of the Iran regime, the IRGC, and now Trump is saying, well, we're really patient, we can wait this thing out, which the U.S. can. I mean, the U.S. has the ability to do that. So anyway, this Karg Island, if it's true, would really surprise me, because I think that they've been trying to stay away from the shooting, because that kind of sends the political polls in turmoil, if you will.
3: Exactly. All right. Edward Jones, an expert on Middle East military, explains things in a way that I, an English major, can understand. I think it's interesting that all of a sudden, with all of this excitement, he decided to attack Canada this weekend, possibly as a distraction, hard to say. But I appreciate your time, Edward Jones. Thank you very much for being on the other side of midnight. Walter Sterling at 1:30 Eastern on great radio stations like, I have gas, WGN.
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3: Now, there's the only erudite person we know, Mateus Boom Boom from Hollywood. Was it a big movie weekend? I mean, we've had billion-dollar weekends. That's insane.
6: It's really quite remarkable, and a pleasant morning to you here on the Red Apple Audio Networks, Walter. Thanks so much for having me. Here in the deepest of summer, Odysseus came close to throwing Spider-Man off the top global weekend box office, but the superhero had the upper hand over the crusty old warrior, according to Deadline. 66.2 million to 62.9 million. That's just domestic, because in its fifth weekend session, its global count is now $2.33 billion for Spider-Man. And the Odyssey is now at $1.55 billion. But those are remarkable, remarkable numbers.
3: I've never heard a billion-dollar box office in the first couple weeks that a movie's out. I've heard of it after a year with international, everything coming in, Avatar. I've never heard of this. Am I wrong?
6: No, you're right. I think it's making Spider-Man probably, I think, about the fourth top grosser of all time.
3: Jeez.
6: So, that's just spectacular. And it's an enjoyable, likable movie, but I'm surprised, because there's been a lot of this superhero fatigue you hear about, because we had so many of these superhero movies, people were just getting tired, and a lot of them weren't very good. But the charm of Tom Holland and the number one box office female, Miss Z, makes this an attractive and fun picture for people, and they're coming back several people, going to watch it several times, and happy to do so.
3: That TV series that she was in with Sydney Sweeney, whose name mm-hmm. just escaped me, what was the name of that series?
6: I don't know.
3: Yeah, you do.
6: Probably do, but I don't.
3: Euphoria.
6: Euphoria, yeah.
3: Euphoria, all right. Did you see any of it?
6: No.
3: Okay. I only watched it to see Sydney Sweeney in her underwear. But there was precious little of that, which is surprising considering the size of some of her underwear. Instead, most of the last two episodes just showed Zendaya running through the Wild West desert. That's all it was just her running away from people wanting to shoot her or shoot somebody was with, and lots of drone shots, lots of drone shots. I have no idea what the story was about. Here's what I saw. And then you'll go, really? That's what it was about? Here's a scary strip club, and we see the owner and some of the patrons of the scary strip club. And I figure, okay, that's where we're going to see Sydney Sweeney. No, there's where we see Zendaya and some of her friends. And then a couple of them have really big pistols, and they chase her out of the club, and she starts running for her life. That goes on for at least half of an episode. We just see her running for her life, not saying anything. And then nothing happens. That's my point. Nothing happens. And I never saw Sydney Sweeney in her underwear. I watched two episodes and I never saw Sydney Sweeney in her underwear. Speaking of homework, did you watch,
6: Sterling Point?
3: Sterling Point. Yes, sir.
6: No, I have not yet. But first, really, that's what that's about? No, I've not yet seen Sterling Point because I had a horrible trauma this week for a movie guy. I don't have a television at home, but what I have is a big 11-foot movie screen in a private screening room in my house. And this has a digital projector, which is connected to both the internet and 4K Blu-ray and everything else I need to cover the movies I talk about here, because many of the films that I see to review are sent to me as links from the movie studios. Well, my very expensive DLP BenQ projector, you know, about a $3,000 model,
3: Really?
6: Decided to give up the ghost. The color wheel went out, it shattered, and so I'm without any visual stuff at home unless I crank out either the 35 or 16 millimeter projector, just like the ones in school. I have those too, of course, because I'm nuts that way.
3: You are nuts.
6: But clearly, but that makes me part of the wonderful joy of misfittery that this program is all about, and proud to be one. So I am in the process of trying to find the shekels to get that replaced. But in the meantime, without an actual monitor to watch, aside from a little laptop computer, it's been a challenge. But luckily, there have been several movies I've seen in theaters, because they still do press shows. Although last week, they had a movie that was so bad, they only showed it in San Jose, and that movie is Tank. The name of that movie is The Dog Stars. Only made $5 million last week, and that's in fifth place. In fourth place, Insidious, Out of the Further, with $44 million. The Odyssey, $564 million, as I said earlier. Coyote versus Acme, the movie that has animated characters from classic Warner Brothers cartoons. Warner Brothers didn't want to release it. They said it wouldn't make any money. It's the number two movie in the country. They shopped it out to another company that decided to release it, and they made $15 million this weekend, putting it in the second place. And, of course, Spider-Man is topping it all. But so luckily I'm able to see a couple of those now and then because of these additional screenings. But, boy, that Dog Stars apparently is a dog, and such big stars in it, too, but it just tanked. You know, probably because it's a movie, Walter, that's about a post-apocalyptic world. And aren't we just tired of that? I think I'm tired of that. I'm actually quite curious to know, Walter, you know, you never really talk that much about movies, about TV. But I know as a young man, when you wanted to go to the show with this girl that hoping maybe you'd make out in the balcony, do you have some fond memories of going to the movies as a young man? And what were some of your favorites?
3: The movie that changed my life was Last Summer, starring Barbara Hershey. Did you see that?
6: Yes, it was a wonderful picture. And, of course, you were excited to see Barbara Hershey in a
3: I had never seen I had never seen a naked woman before. And that it was Barbara Hershey in a perfect setting is hard to beat, and the it was wonderful. And then the first movie I ever saw that was a great movie, and also life-changing, but for completely different reasons, was Goodbye Columbus, because that was the first movie I ever saw that reflected where I lived. In fact, it was in fact about where I lived. It was about Newark and Short Hills. And it was about the first Jewish family in Short Hills. That was not mentioned in the movie, but that was the novella, the Philip Roth novella. And it was great. It was amazing. It was starring Jack Klugman and Richard Benjamin and Ally McGraw. And boy, did they get it right. It was the first movie I ever saw before or since that actually correctly captured suburban life.
6: I think the producer of that was Stanley Jaffe, who did a lot of the production stuff for Woody Allen later, for some of his productions. And Richard Benjamin, of course, is pretty great in that, and Klugman, and I'm just trying to think of the rest of the cast. Ally McGraw, if I remember,
3: Ally McGraw.
6: Was in that.
3: Yeah. So. What's interesting about it is it captured one key point of first generation or second generation families that came into Newark, came into Brooklyn, and then worked hard and got into the next better neighborhood. And what it did, it's really interesting that they captured this. Klugman was working in Newark. He had a plumbing parts business in Newark with the greasy catalogs, surrounded by an ancient office, tons of old catalogs, plumbers all around him. And then he drove home to Short Hills, which was the richest neighborhood in New Jersey, to a pristine house with a uniformed maid. And that was the dichotomy at that moment in time. Most of those guys lived just like that. They were running their own business. They were running it in a heavily urban setting. And then they'd get in their car like Tony Soprano and come back to the nice big house. And I'd never seen anybody else figure that out. All right, Mateus Boomham in Hollywood, I want to thank you very much for your always great work. You're a terrific reporter, great asset to the show. Are you doing all right? Everything all right?
6: Well, yeah, as soon as I get this projector fixed, since that is the focus of my profession, I'll probably feel a little less anxious. But, yes, that'll be good. And, by the way, that Goodbye Columbus did get an Oscar nomination for its writing for Arnold Schulman, which is pretty great.
3: It was really good. It's one of the few things I ever, quote, made my children sit down and watch. I said, you want to understand your father? Watch this. And they got it, and I appreciated it. And then one of them pointed out, hey, Dad, that swim club, that's our country club. And they actually shot it at Canoe Brook in Summit that we used to belong to when we had money. But then I decided to be on the air, and I took care of that problem. Thanks very much for your time,
6: good luck,
3: Mateus.
6: Brother.
3: Mateus Boom Boom in Hollywood, our friend, great broadcaster, great friend.
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3: No, not that. Never let the host run their own board. Let's do this.
9: I'm Robert Clotworthy.
3: Thank God.
9: The voice of ancient aliens. This Thursday, on the other side of midnight.
3: J.B. Bakery is a grandmother bakery in Burlington, New Jersey. And it has two of the most interesting characters I have run into. One is Steve the Baker, who is the baker. And he's going to share with us a new feature of the show, which is a recipe. Now, what's shocking is how many radio shows fail to embrace the fact that what most Americans want in writing is recipes. But that's what I'm here for. And then Selena is a contestant in the Miss America pageant from New Jersey. That's what she's working toward, to be the New Jersey Miss America pageant girl, a process I find fascinating for all of the obvious reasons. Steve, Selena, welcome to the other side of midnight. Hi.
10: Hey, good morning, Walter.
3: Is Selena with you? Have you allowed her to speak?
11: I am here, yes.
3: Oh, thank God. Because usually he, as I recall, he doesn't allow you to speak. Now, first, Selena, tell us about your process of becoming Miss New Jersey. How's that going?
11: Well, I competed in a pageant at the beginning of August, and I didn't win. I had a really great interview. I'm starting to think that it's my talent, if I can be completely honest with you. I don't think my talent is quite what they're looking for. I have to still figure out what they want. But I'm always told at the end that, oh, you're really beautiful, and your modeling is wonderful. So basically, I'm good-looking, and I can talk the talk, but something's missing, and I think it's my talent.
3: Now, share with us again the Midnight Misfits, what your talent is.
11: I'm a dancer, so typically I do ballet. So I'm a ballerina, Selena ballerina. But this time I tried something different. I did a little jazzy routine, which is out of my comfort zone. And because I thought maybe, you know, if I did something a little bit more modern, they would like that. But I think I'm going to have to go back to ballet and just kind of try to be myself and figure out what's going to work for those judges.
3: You might have to go back to hip-hop.
11: Yeah, hip-hop, they might like that. It's got to be exciting. That's the thing. I mean, you know, I don't know. I can't compete with some of these talented but, you know, not so attractive girls sometimes in these scholarship competitions.
3: I don't want to ask what the other girl's talent is because I don't want to encourage anybody else. I want you to do very well. I have tremendous respect for ballerinas. I know what it takes. I have two of them. And I pray for their knees. So we wish you, I was going to say break a leg. I can't say good luck. I don't know what to say. What should I say?
11: I feel like break a leg is pretty typical. But I think if you said good luck, I would appreciate that all the same.
3: Yeah, the problem with break a leg is you're a ballerina. There's no upside in saying that.
11: True, but I think also, you know, when you say that to a ballerina, it's kind of humorous. So, I think most of us assume that you don't really mean break a leg.
3: Now, Selena, did they ask you any questions? Was there any of that Q&A to see your points of view, your opinion, how smart you are? Was there any of that?
11: I got a lot of political questions in my interview because I'm a political science major. I always get a lot of them. And one of the questions they asked was how I would deal with, you know, if someone in the public came up to me and I'm wearing my crown and my sash, so I'm representing Miss America, how would I respond if somebody asked me who I was going to vote for? And I told them that I think I would just be honest with people. And I think, you know, obviously we have to have some discretion, but that, you know, we have to have discussion in America, and part of American society is being open and having discussions about politics so we can come to conclusions together. And that's something I think we're missing in society today. So a lot of questions like that.
3: Yeah, I approached politics that way socially and lost 3/4 of my friends.
11: Yeah, it's easy to do today, definitely.
3: I lost friends that I had for most of my life. Friends I had the minute I got out of college vanished. Lawyers I had paid for that I had on retainer vanished. It's stunning, and I don't get it, because just like you say, there's nothing I can say here or any place that's going to get anybody to change their mind. They're not going to change their vote because of anything I say. That's why I don't waste my time on the air talking about it. You vote for who you want to. That's fine. I'm happy to listen to why. I do have a theory as to why it happened the way it is now, and I'll share that later. But I don't want to steal the time from JB Bakery and Steve. Steve is a baker, and the great thing about him is he is going to generate a recipe for us that you can get from me. And why don't you tell us what the recipe is for tonight, Steve?
10: Hey, Walter, it's great to be on with all the Midnight Misfits. I've been up all night baking at JB Bakery, and the recipe that I have for you is butter disc golf brownies.
3: Oh, God. Oh, God. Look at that. My blood sugar just popped on my meter. Look at that. Oh, my gosh.
10: Anything about the disc golf, the Lotus cookies? Do you know about those?
3: Yes, but you're going to tell us.
10: The ones that we get on European flights, if you're traveling through Europe, pretty sure most European flights give out that disc golf Lotus cookie. It's typically like a burnt caramel flavor. It's very crispy. And this recipe that I'm giving to you, brownies, now like everybody loves brownies. It's an all-American little snack, little treat that easy to bake. But this is a different twist because the butter disc golf gets baked inside of it. So it gets spread inside of the brownie.
3: Oh, my God.
10: It gets baked, and then we get to top it off with more Biscoff Lotus cookies. So you get that chocolate, decadent, cakey, fudgy flavor from the brownie, but then you get that smooth and creamy. It's like a burnt caramel. That's what Biscoff tastes like in the center, and then nice and crunchy on the top with the Biscoff cookie. So it's a perfect snack. We're going back to school. We got Labor Day. It's a Labor Day party dessert treat to bring. And it's sure to be a hit this weekend, coming up with Labor Day.
3: That sounds amazing. Is it hard to make?
10: It only has 10 simple ingredients. And the pro tip that I would give you, Walter, is, you know, there's always broken cookies in every package that we get. Any cookie box, there's always some broken cookies. Take those broken cookies. Don't let them go to waste. It's easy to load up on them while you're baking and enjoying them and chewing on them, you know, while you're baking. But crumble them up and put them on top to give it some extra crunchiness, and it also gives it, like, a different kind of look. So that's the pro baker tip.
3: That's a great pro baker tip. This was good to have a little slice of New Jersey right now. As some Midnight Misfits know, I was born there, and they didn't deny it. My birth certificate says Jersey. I was raised there, which means I know it's Taylor's ham, not Taylor's pork roll. And it's pretty much the way pizza is supposed to taste, except for major parts of New York City. Steve the Baker, JB Bakery. Now, if you want that recipe for, what's it called again?
10: It's Biscoff Butter Brownies.
3: Biscoff Butter Brownies. I will send it to you. Just send me an email, walter.sterling@wabcradio.com. walter.sterling@wabcradio.com. Easy to follow, nice artwork, send it out to you immediately. Now you have something to do all week. Steve the Baker, JB Bakery in Burlington, New Jersey. And Selena Ballerina, you're going to win something. You're going to be Miss New Jersey, and I look forward to seeing it. Thank you for being on the other side of midnight.
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3: 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I go into hiding. I say to my kids, no, you don't understand. I have this time off. That means from you. 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
13: A new study at J.A. May Cardiology found that patients with atrial fibrillation can monitor their heart rhythm at home by using a smartphone before treatment. Researchers at the Karolinska Institute say the approach reduced last-minute procedure cancellations by nearly 95%. I'm Yana Derulis for the Worldwide News Network, New York.
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1: All right, Walter Sterling and you at 800-848-9222. Edward Jones, our expert on the Middle East and on all things military, he tells us there is no news about Karg Island. He checked major U.S., Europe, Middle European reliable sources of his, and there's no mention of Karg, only news about Larak Island and Iran retaliation, as he reported on a report. Trump True Social post is AI-generated. That's what I said on the air. Explosion unidentified. Sitcom and Pentagon have not confirmed Karg is a strike. No independent reporting in U.S., Europe, Mideast media of Karg Island strike. We have no confirmation of that. That's what Mr. Jones got us. Thank you, Edward. Thank you, thank you, thank you. And, yeah, we will keep a very excited eye on that. Father Jim Drucker, welcome to the other side of midnight. How does it feel to be on the radio?
2: Marvelous, especially a talk like in the morning, which was my old shift, man. Come on. If
1: well,
2: you want me
1: the reason
2: some records, I'll start rocking for you. And your jingle sounded like Patience and Prudence. Remember them? They were marvelous.
1: No, only you would remember them, but I respect you, sir, and I won't torture you about that. Now, listen, I will explain. Your old shift, this wasn't at a monastery. Father Jim Drucker was one of the greatest top 40 disc jockeys who ever lived, and that's just a fact. He was on WARM in Scranton, and while that may sound odd to you that a great disc jockey would be on a station in Scranton, that was no Scranton station. That was an epic, astonishing 50 share radio station. And like radio guys, they'll say, well, there were two greats. There was WABC radio in New York as a top 40. And yeah, there was Warman Scranton. They all know. They all know about it. So Father Drucker was on all night. He was on from midnight to six. And now you're a retired Catholic priest. He was the Navy chaplain, the official Navy chaplain, Desert Storm, stationed in Afghanistan. He was wounded in Afghanistan. Now he spends his days helping soldiers who are in the VA hospital and distributing donuts, as best I can tell. Now, Father Drucker, about all the current news that we're dealing with, how deeply involved is Satan?
2: Well, I would say Satan certainly is involved because he's going into the very depths of human beings, endowed with a soul and a spirit, and is corrupting. Clearly, when someone says, I want to kill you for

0: I'm right canonically, church legally, but I believe every diocese must have one exorcist who is trained and who is holy and spiritual, a man truly of God that can fight the evil, that satanic force that is in that human being's body, trying to grab hold of the soul and that spirit.
1: Well, every talk radio station should have an exorcist. Do you believe that the reason our government has been reticent to release identified UFO information, identified alien information, is because our government believes those bodies and those saucers are satanic?
0: I don't think so, Walter. Anything's possible, but I would not think that the government believes that Satan is involved in this as such. First of all, I don't think they believe in Satan. I'm sorry to say that, many of them. But it's possible, I'm sure that there are some, and it is possible those in the higher echelons could maybe have that positive deposition. But I would think on by large that it would be something that the government's kind of trying to protect us from knowing too much, possibly out of fear and apprehension.
1: Well, does the Catholic Church want the information about aliens released or not? Do they view it as a threat?
0: Well, first of all, I can't speak on behalf of the Catholic Church, per se.
1: But I think you should. I think you should speak on behalf of the Catholic Church.
0: What I can say is that I think the Catholic Church has no particular stand on this matter as such, as a canonical stance or a religious or theological stance.
1: All right.
0: I got it,
1: Father Drucker. On the other side of midnight from the Red Apple Audio Networks.
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5: More of that summer heat is headed our way. Good morning. I'm Dimitri Bubaris. A shooting on Chicago's South Side sent a massive crowd running in panic just before midnight Saturday. WGN's Angelica Sanchez tells us that prior to that gunfire, police were already in the area trying to settle that crowd down and to get people to go home.
6: Chicago police say 15 people were shot. One of them did not survive when gunfire rang out Saturday night near 54th and Cottage. The age of the victims ranged from 21 to 47. Mayor Brandon Johnson spoke on the shooting at a separate event. He says this was a senseless act of violence and adds that he is committed to removing illegal guns off the streets. He acknowledges there's more work to be done.
7: I know personally, in the 90s in particular, where there were nearly almost 1,000 people being murdered every single year. That's not who we are anymore.
5: No one has been arrested. Crime Stoppers is offering a $10,000 reward for information. U.S. forces attacked Iranian rocket launchers in the Strait of Hormuz Sunday. News Nation's Hannah Brandt with the details.
8: This is the first such strike that we know about from the U.S. in several weeks. A U.S. official did confirm this information to me, telling me these strikes were on those two rocket launchers on Larak Island in the Strait of Hormuz. And that official tells us that these strikes came after the U.S. saw the Islamic Revolutionary Guard Corps forces were preparing to launch rockets with sea mines into the strait.
5: Iran has since retaliated, firing missiles at U.S. bases in Jordan. American forces have shot them down. The country of Nepal is bracing for more possible flooding that comes after authorities are warning residents impacted by last Wednesday's catastrophic disaster to remain on high alert. That's as water levels rise along the Bode Koshi River. The initial flash floods have left at least 800 people dead and more

0: than 3,000 missing across Nepal and Tibet. Meanwhile, on the home front, rescue crews are using helicopters to evacuate dozens of stranded travelers after an extreme flash flood slammed the inner trails of the Grand Canyon in Arizona. Officials say 15 people remain missing. The flood waters completely wiped out footbridges and shattered the park's main water pipeline. With more severe weather in the forecast, park officials are banning all overnight hotel stays starting today as search teams continue combing through the canyons. Cubbies drop the rubber match against the Reds 7-5. Pete Crow Armstrong leaves the park twice. He's up to 38 homers this season. Cubs now tied with Philly atop the wild card. And the Bears cut their roster down to 53. The forecast from the WGN Chicago Weather Center. The chance for overnight showers as temperatures drop to the mid-70s. Mostly cloudy start to the day. Then the heat and humidity set in, looking at highs near 90. 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I'm Dimitri Bubaris, WGN Radio News.
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0: Do you realize that because of you, this city is being overrun by baboons?
1: Well, isn't that the fault of the voters?
2: Paul, in central Pennsylvania, congratulations. Welcome to the other side of midnight. Paul, what's going on? Do you have anything to report? What's going on?
3: I just want to say, Walter, to Dr. Drucker, Father Drucker, haven't they sent cameras, telescopes into space, millions of light years away, and they found no form of any type of decent progressed light? That's all I want to say. Father Drucker, have

0: Oh, he got disconnected? I'm sorry. Dr. Salvin, in the 818 area code, welcome to the other side of midnight.
1: Thank you, Walter. Good to talk to you tonight. You want wacky? It's wacky.
0: Listen, it's 2 in the morning, East Coast, and we want to be entertained. We don't want anything serious. Don't make the mistake of saying something serious. Wackiness do you have for us, Dr. Salvin?
1: Oh, there's three little wacky bits I want to talk about. The one that I don't understand where people lack common sense. Not everybody has it. There was a doctor in Kentucky, a doctor, who took her two-year-old granddaughter, was supposed to drop her off at daycare, forgot, left the poor child in the car, 115-degree heat. The father called or went to the daycare center after work to pick up the child. Child never got there because the grandmother, who was the doctor, forgot. And the child was left in the car and passed away, unfortunately, which I can't fathom how this family is going to survive and deal with all of this. But how do you forget that there's a child in the backseat of your car and you just go to work and being a doctor dealing with people? That's the first wacky thing. And then there's a police captain in the state of Nebraska whose girlfriend, made two of them, I guess they froze their eggs and through IVF, had a child, and they put the child in there. The child was about 2 years old, and they put the child in a van. They went fishing, got drunk, and the child started screaming because it was like, I guess, 78 degrees outside at the lake, but it was too hot in the car, and somebody called the deputies and got the child out of the car, or the off-duty captain got the child out before the deputies got there. The captain's now been suspended. Gee, I wonder why. But you don't do that to a child any more than an animal.
0: Well, Dr. Salvin.
1: This is not common sense. This is wacky.
0: No, there's no common sense involved. But Dr. Salvin, what's shocking is this happens almost every week.
1: I know, but it's getting worse. I mean, that's how wacky that people aren't thinking. These are their humans.
0: But
1: these
0: wait, you said
1: family.
0: Something. You said something key, and then I'll let you continue because this is exactly what we need for ratings. The was there alcohol involved, Dr. Salvin? Did you say there was alcohol involved?
1: I think they tested the doctor in Kentucky, from what I read, and yes, there was alcohol.
0: Oh, you got to be kidding me. It's unbelievable.
1: That they would test. Yeah,
0: that there's that there's alcohol involved in leaving a two-year-old in a hot car, I would have never guessed.
1: Never guessed. Well, they went fishing at the lake.
0: They went drinking at the lake.
1: And fishing, yeah. I think they went more drinking than fishing.
0: There was no fishing. They didn't need the fish for food.
1: Each other. They were
0: there was
1: fishing.
0: A Kroger's nearby. They didn't need the fish for food.
1: Yeah, but the biggest wacky is here in L.A., right near Los Angeles Airport, LAX, a truck carrying hot cheddar cheese balls.
0: Say it again slowly. But don't laugh at your own joke. Say it again slowly, okay? Tell us this story again, because this is a good story.
1: Yeah, it is. I think it hit the national news. Utz, which is a corporation of dry foods. They had there was a Mack truck driving, I guess, to their delivery, and one of the pallets fell off the truck, filled with hundreds of tubs of the cheddar cheese balls. As the tubs hit the pavement on the freeway, and our speed limit is 65, people go 70, 75, so you can imagine the speed, and hitting the pavement, and these plastic bottles or tubs opened up, splattered with the orange balls, bounced all over the pavement. So it's not only did we have orange cheddar cheese balls all over the freeway right here in Los Angeles, but people driving on the freeway stopped their car to pick up the containers and get them for free and take them home and start eating their cheddar cheese balls by Utz.
0: Well, Dr. That's Salvin, right. That's exactly how I'd want to pick up my cheese balls from a 100-degree pavement in Los Angeles, which I'm sure was pristine even before the cheese balls landed on it, and take
1: it
0: that home.
1: 106.
0: And once you got it home, you'd have to keep really quiet as to how come you have these cheese balls. You'd have to say there was a sale at Winn-Dixie. You couldn't just admit this, because the more you thought about where you got it, the more afraid you should be of it.
1: Could you imagine? Oh, I stopped on the 105 and picked a couple of containers up off the freeway.
0: Terrifying.
1: I mean, it was just hysterical. It was so hot, my windshield cracked. They had warnings that when you're outside and the car is sitting there, the heat can crack the windshield. And it happened to me on Sunday. My windshield cracked.
0: Is that right? Right? What was the temperature? How hot was it?
1: 106.
0: We can't outside. Even imagine that. That's amazing.
1: Yeah. Wow. I have a Bronco, and it cracked my windshield. They replaced it Wednesday. Now the camera doesn't stick. They're coming again tomorrow to fix the camera, the video thing. So, no, it's been hot here. Today was probably the coolest we've had in over a week. That was almost reasonable to go outside and not feel like you're in an oven. It was really bad. Yeah.
0: Now, in Los Angeles in the past few months, Dr. Salvin, who lives in Los Angeles, you must have been felt liberated and thrilled by the fact that now there is a Los Angeles edition of the New York Post.
1: I love it, yes, and I do read it. I read it online. I watch, and because I can click, I can go to the New York or the LA version and get both sides of the journalism, of the stories. Yeah, I think it's great.
0: No, you didn't say journalism, did you? You didn't say that.
1: Did I use that old-fashioned word?
0: Well, no, I mean relative to the New York Post.
1: Well, there's stories.
0: Yes, oh, there's stories and news. But I'll tell you this great story. This is an absolutely true story. There's a young guy a couple years ago, just gets out of journalism school, right? And he's a New Yorker. And his father is a big deal writer for the New York Times. He's one of those kind of journalists, an award-winning Edward R. Murrow journalist. And the kid needs a job. He goes around, interviews, is offered a job at the New York Post. And now he has to go tell his father that he's going to go work at the New York Post. And his father is a big deal New York Times reporter, and therefore he's afraid. He goes to his father and he says, "Dad, it's a good job. It pays well. I'm going to be a reporter at the New York Post." And he's waiting for Armageddon. His father looks at him, huge smile. He says, "You're going to be a reporter at the New York Post?" And he goes, "Yes. That's the best job in the world. That's a great job. You can make up anything. You can write anything you want. You don't have to check any facts. You don't have to get your spelling right. You don't need a source. You will have the best time." And his father was like, "Good for you. Have a party, kiddo." And there it is. I love the New York Post. And one of the worst things that happened is that for years, no matter where you lived in America, at least you could get the New York Post mailed to you. You could get it in the mail. And they don't do that anymore. And that has screwed up many a summer vacation for me. Now I get it on, I get it online when I'm not in the city. But the problem online is, I swear to you, they leave out the good stuff. The good stuff's only in print.
1: I think that's true of a lot of publications, especially the older publications. But as the digital world has taken over, a lot of the content has been streamlined for either room or the time and effort that it takes. And a lot of it now is going to be AI, so we don't even know if anybody's writing it or if it's just, fed to the AI and its filler. I don't know how it's working. A lot of it's not human or free.
0: I did a lot of work, especially when I was younger, at newspapers. And I know that the common fantasy of all newspaper publishers, all of them, was to get rid of the paper. They hated the cost of the paper, and they couldn't wait to get it online. That's why it was one of the first industries to transfer to digital as fast as they could. I think probably the only publisher in America that will not get rid of the paper will be Rupert Murdoch, because he just loves that newspaper. He freaking loves
1: it. We still have the LA Times. Yeah, there's a lot that don't want to give up even the feel. So I still like to hold a book.
0: Sure.
1: I still like to hold the paper.
0: Yeah.
1: There's even, have you been reading, certain schools around the country are getting off the computer and putting students back to pen and paper and hardbound books because they're finding that they're learning better with the books and the old tools rather than the digital computers, that there's retention, that the retention is better, the study is better, because when you write, you remember more, as opposed to watching on the screen. The whole studies seem to be more comprehensive. So a lot are going back to books and writing and reading.
0: Yeah, Dr. Salvin, I'm glad you mentioned that, because I had seen some of those studies, and I'm glad you confirmed it, because it turns out that the memory is very different when we write it down, and it's an entirely different process. Well, Dr. Salvin, how do we find you online?
1: LindaSalvin.com. Just type my name anywhere, Google, Facebook, Instagram, LinkedIn. I'm everywhere. YouTube, Linda, L-I-N-D-A, Salvin, S-A-L-V-I-N. A lot of it's Dr. Linda Salvin or Linda Salvin, MPH, PhD. It's all out there.
0: Did you see the great Sterling Point?
1: I saw the renewal of the seasons coming up and that they didn't cancel. I haven't watched it yet, though, but no, I've been listening to you.
0: I look forward to having you on the show again, but that's predicated on you actually watching it.
1: I'll have to take my time. It's just I get crazy when it comes to watching a new episodic because that means it's going to be time-consuming, and then I don't want to go to work the next day because I might miss something if I don't watch five episodes.
0: Eight episodes. They've already dropped.
1: Right.
0: They've already dropped, and you will learn a great deal. All right. Dr. Linda Salvin, thank you for being on the other side of Midnight with Walter Sterling at 800-848-9222, 800-848. Well, yeah, I got it in my hand. See, now Matt is telling me that there's something new I have to do. Give me one second, though. I appreciate that. Give me one second. Let me just see how I get there. Sure. Hey, no problem. We're here till 5 in the morning. We have plenty of time to do whatever it is you want to do. Where is it? I don't have it. I don't have anything new in my email. Oh, just now. Okay, give me one second. Let's see what we can do. You're going to play a jingle. Go.

0: Bye.
1: All right, when police searched the car of the man who assassinated a Minnesota lawmaker and her husband in their own home, well, they found a notebook. And inside, a handwritten list of 11 websites. 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
2: The Other Side of Midnight with Walter Sterling. This is Moving America. Here's Jake Novak.
3: As of right now, it is legal to drive 75 miles per hour in Missouri, theoretically. The state's new law allowing a limit of up to 75 went into effect on August 28th, but

0: So far, exactly which highways and interstates that will be getting that higher speed limit hasn't been decided yet. What's the push behind all of this? For one thing, improved safety features in most new vehicles make driving faster a lot less dangerous. Many drivers along rural highways note that heavy traffic is very rare on those roads, and lower speed limits seem only to be an excuse for more speeding ticket revenue. Some even say that faster speed limits can boost tourism. Of course, the safety experts disagree. They say the economic benefits are small compared to the added risk of accidents and less fuel efficiency. But with self-driving cars and EVs becoming more common, the arguments for keeping traffic slower do seem to be fading away. Just ask Sammy Hagar. He hasn't been able to drive 55 since 1984. I'm Jake Novak.
1: This is Moving America.
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3: Hey, Walter. On tonight's episode of Confessions of a Retired Detective, I'd like to talk a little bit about the blizzard that hit the New York City area in 1996. I was a cop assigned to the Bronx Task Force at the time, and our building was on Cedric Avenue that ran along the Major Deegan Expressway. And I didn't think I'd be able to make it from the other end of the Bronx because there were snowdrifts approximately 8 feet high, and the average was 20 inches of snow. But I had a car with front-wheel drive, and the streets were somewhat plowed, so I made my way to the precinct, found parking for my car, and they were talking about putting snow chains on the cars and everything. So that particular day, I was doing a 10 to 6 in the morning, and I was assigned a police van. So we went out to Cedric Avenue with shovels, and we had to dig our police van out of the snow. So as we're digging this van out of the snow, we're digging underneath the van because a van sits higher than a radio car. A dog's head pops from underneath the van and woof. And we're looking at this thing. It was a little red chow and we couldn't believe it. So we dug it out. The dog came out, and what probably happened was during the snowstorm, he had nowhere to go. So he got underneath the van, and then the plows came by and this little chow got snowed in. So we brought him into the station house and he's running around and getting warm, and we tried cleaning him up, and the desk officer said, this thing can't stay here. And we couldn't find anybody that would take the dog off our hands. So we said, you know what, we'll take him to the ASPCA. So we take the van, we load him in the police van, and we just started answering calls. And we were going around the whole day digging people's cars out and taking accident reports with this chow in the back seat of the van with us. Finally, at the end of the day, we got him some food and some water. We brought him back, and we found a female cop who worked upstairs in clerical who wasn't around when we first brought him in. And she says, oh, I love him. I'll take the dog. So we said, what are you going to name him? So she's looking at him. She goes, well, doesn't he look like a teddy bear? And we said, yeah. So she wound up naming the dog Teddy. And she brought him home where she had a couple of kids that got a kick out of the dog, and they were playing and stuff. So, you know, all over time, I just forgot about the dog. I forgot about everything. And like, I don't know, maybe about a year later, it dawned on me. And I said, how's Teddy doing? She goes, he's good, but he's got issues. I go, what are you talking about? She says, well, he well-behaved, everything else. She goes, every time he's gotten out of the yard, he runs underneath and hides underneath my neighbor's cars. So old habits died hard with Teddy, who would always seek refuge under a vehicle. For more behind-the-scenes NYPD stories, be sure to check out my new book, NYPD, Behind the Blue Wall of Silence, available on Amazon. I'm retired detective turned author Vic Ferrari with Walter Sterling on The Other Side of Midnight.
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5: Oh, you're kidding me. It's Neil from the Bronx? The Neil from the Bronx? Wow. Okay, we're in good shape now, buddy. I see the Nielsen numbers jumping. God. Those meters are jumping up and down. Oh, my God. What's up, buddy?
6: Walter, I got to ask about AI. Do you foresee in the near future advertisements by publishers for their new books? Do you foresee that the advertisement will include the words AI was used in the creation of this book, or AI was not used in creation of this book? Do you foresee any of that in the near future?
5: Neil, that's a surprisingly wise question for you, and I'm proud of you for coming up with that question. Here's the thing. Right now, think about it. Right now, if you're an author and you have a co-author or a ghost writer, that's on the cover. It says, Big John with, in much smaller type. Now, if it's a ghost, it might not even include that. There may be ghostwriters of 1,000 books you've read that you don't know about. I believe the publishing industry, just a hunch, will view it as a ghostwriter.
6: Okay. So why? The reason why I'm asking is because there was an op-ed in the New York Post on Monday, August 17th. I don't know if you saw it. the guy who wrote the op-ed was making fun of the publishers regarding a specific book that may or may not be published, and the guy who wrote the op-ed, it made it sound like that he was making fun of the publishing company for getting upset that they couldn't figure out whether this author had used AI to write his book. And I'm like all confused about this. So,
5: well, Neil, I appreciate that, but I think there probably, in my case at least, there would be other things I'd be concerned about. I'd be concerned about the fact that the buses are now $3 when you have to pay. And that's the real issue with the buses, isn't it? The wackiest campaign promise ever was the alleged mayor saying, yeah, I'm going to make sure we have free buses. I'm like, yeah, usually they're free anyway. If it takes too long to pay, the bus driver gets mad at you and says, go in. Doesn't happen anyplace else in the world. Just go ahead. So they were already free. Then, but the subway's going up to $3. That's far more problem. Not as big a problem as the flooding in the subway. And I love it when people say, well, this is much worse than it ever was. No, the streets haven't been cleaned the way they used to be. The drains haven't been cleaned out the way they used to be. And what worries me about that subway flooding is not the aesthetic of it. What worries me is, think about a subway. There are thousands of exposed wires on those subway stands, thousands of exposed wires on the tracks where you and I wait at the station. They're just waiting to kill somebody with those exposed wires, not to mention the special rodents getting a vacation at the beach there. Right?
6: Okay.
5: Right?
6: All right. Thank you, Walter.
5: You know, crediting AI with publishing, I can't get... I'm very busy watching Sterling Point. Have you watched that?
6: Have
5: you
6: no, watched I haven't.
5: That? All right. We're going to study that. Thanks very much for the call. 800-848-9222. 800-848-9222. Walter Sterling, live radio. My God, it's 31 past the hour. And we're on WGN in Chicago.

0: I had a natural disaster in our home today, and I was shocked to hear Dominic Carter had the same natural disaster. It's a couple days ago. It wasn't today. It was a couple days ago. I have a fireplace, a, quote, working fireplace. And like all men, I was in charge of the fireplace. Think about that. In your home, if you had a fireplace, was mom in charge of the fireplace? No. I don't know why, but it clearly falls to the men. Fortunately, my wife and children were not home. I put the logs in the fireplace. I tested it as best I could to see that the flue was open and that the smoke was going up, but it wasn't definitive. It wasn't a clear yes or no. It was a maybe. Risky with a fireplace. It was a maybe. I put in logs, and I put in one of those starter logs, one of those fake logs. Light them. Much fire. I felt good. And then, much smoke. Now, you want to become emasculated instantly. You start a fire in the fireplace. I'm going to keep my family warm, an excuse for marshmallows, and a romantic mood that only a fireplace can bring. Only a fireplace can bring romance to your living room, because you're certainly not going to do that. You need a fire to do that. I was proud, excited, knew my wife would be home in a half hour, but now we're starting to have trouble seeing the fireplace, and I'm realizing that the smoke is coming out of the fireplace, and oh my gosh. I did what I could to put it out quickly. You know, you don't throw water on it. I wasn't going to use a fire extinguisher. That would be the tell. If I use the fire extinguisher, that would be the tell with the women I live with that Daddy didn't make the fire. Daddy needs to be able to be a real man and make the fire and roast the deer. That's what I needed to be able to do. I generated smoke. I ran around, opened every window there was, every window. And then I was like, oh no, oh no, the fire alarms are going to go off. I know the fire. And then I ran around to take down the fire alarms, to take out the batteries as fast as I could, to throw them under towels. There's nothing harder to do than to get a fire alarm that's ticked off to be quiet. They're going to snitch. The fire alarms are the worst snitches in the world if you don't set that fire correctly. And I had not set it correctly. Every window was open. The fire alarms were about to go off. There was a pregnant pause with the fire alarms. I finally got it out. By the time I got it out and pretty much got rid of any telltale smell, aroma, wood, you know, I could blame it on Canada. Wife comes home, silence. I don't know about your woman, but my woman is, in my opinion, overly sensitive to all aroma. She's overly sensitive to all smells. Cat urine, that's at the top of her list. Cologne, right there. Aftershave, forget it. There's no way I can wear aftershave. It's not allowed.
1: I can't stand that smell. I
0: want to put scented fabric softener in the dryer. No. I want to put scented laundry detergent. No. I'm a big believer in all those laundry ads, all those laundry detergent ads. This makes everything smell fresh. It makes it smell like lemon, or it makes it smell like bay rum or whatever. I want those smells. No, she won't have it. Well, now she's coming into the house where there has been smoke in every square inch of the house because of my fire making inability. She's looking around, and God sat on my shoulder. Jesus sat on my shoulder and whispered, Canada, Canada. Oh, could you smell those fires from Canada? Isn't that unbelievable? Isn't that terrible, the way the smoke's coming down from Canada? It just smells so terrible.
2: Do you realize that because of you, this city is being overrun by baboons?
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5: White privilege is the ability to deal with suffering without blaming another ethnic group. We are fighting for the gays of Hormuz right now.
6: Respect to them. They need us to fight for them. I'm with it.
5: Gays of Hormuz are being attacked.
6: That's not cool.
5: Not good.
6: I'm a straight guy, but that's not cool.
5: Yeah, they're going for the straights of Hormuz, but they're not willing to protect the gays of Hormuz.
6: You see, I'm a straight guy. I'm an ally.
5: What do you think when you do see a penis?
6: When I see a penis?
5: Yeah.
6: No. Never seen one other than my own.
7: Breaking news, everything is bad. It's just as terrible as you imagined, and probably worse. With more, we go to Tom Lee Cruz. Tom Lee.
8: We're all in danger, Dan Lee.
7: What can we do?
8: Absolutely nothing.
7: It was good knowing you, Tom Lee.
8: I can't say the same.
7: That was unnecessary. We're just now getting in reports that all the children have exploded. They will be missed. Let's check in with Olivia Lee Rodrigo. Olivia Lee, where are you?
9: That's none of your business. Do you hear that? Cut the music. Do you hear that?
7: What do you hear?
9: That's the sound of us slowly dying. Can you hear it?
7: I can hear it. It's louder in my left ear.
9: Olivia Lee Rodrigo,
7: I actually have some more questions for you. Okay, we're going to go to Kevin Lee Costner, who has more with politics.
8: No, I don't.
7: Let's send it over to our senior correspondent, Nicole Minaj.
10: Look at this chart. Let's bring it up.
7: What am I looking at here?
10: I don't know, but it doesn't look good.
7: That looks bad.
10: Yeah, it's probably bad.
7: Let's go to our eye in the sky, Timothy Chalamet. Timothy.
11: Man, I am so high up right now.
7: You are in a helicopter.
11: I didn't know that when I got in. I thought it was a weird car.
7: What do you see up there?
11: Everything. It's too much. We were never supposed to see this. I need to go back down.
7: You stay right there.

0: I need all the lesbians to get meaner and stricter right now. Because I was watching this video, you know, it's just like this lady, she's going up to people with Subarus and she's like, oh, are you here for the lesbian speed dating? This is not what I'm talking about. So in her comment section, so somebody said, like, I'm not a lesbian, but my ex-husband was a bitch. Does that count?
1: This is the time of year, this week, last week, next week, college kids are moving into college, into their dorms. And the dorm industry is completely different than when you were moving into college, when you were going to college, even if it was 10 years ago, which I hope it was, because it means that you haven't retired yet, and there's hope for our advertising department. It's different in this way. They're spending, parents, $10,000 to $20,000 to decorate the dorm rooms. This is a different world. When I went to college, I went with a bag of clothes and a Star Trek poster, and I waited for a second Star Trek poster to come in the mail. That was my experience. Well, it's not like that now. It's completely different, especially for girls.
2: And there's a big difference between moving a girl to school and a boy to school. Does anyone have girls and boys? They've experienced this? Yeah. Do you agree? Everyone agree? Yeah. Okay, this is what my daughter brought to school, okay? 3 bags of clothes, 2 bags of shoes, 1 bag of makeup, an area rug, a throw rug, a dust ruffle, a duvet, 2 sets of seats, pillow, decorative pillows, shams, more decorative pillows, lights, twinkle lights, neon lights, a vanity mirror, a regular mirror, a decorative mirror, 4 sets of prints, 2 photo boards, none of me, 1 vision board, a shoe rack, a clothes rack, her rack, an air fryer, a toaster, and an espresso maker. And my son brought his iPhone and forgot his charger.
1: And I didn't realize how big a deal this was until I moved my 2 daughters into college. One is 21, and the other one just graduated. And the first time I ever experienced the difference between girls and boys moving into college was when we moved them into college, and I couldn't get over it. Because I expected them to carry a Hello Kitty poster and some blankets. That would have been it for a dorm. Oh, no. We had to buy, for both of them, at least $5,000 worth of crap to decorate that dorm room. What did we bring? Yes, I'm now an expert on air fryers. I've never owned an air fryer before. I'm sure they're wonderful. I have no interest in them. Anytime I get near the air fryer, it stumps me. Perhaps you've had this experience. One of the things about being an adult, you know, an adult, we don't like to admit failure in front of household appliances. We don't like to admit that the Cuisinart is more than we need. What do you mean it has more than one blade? How many blades do I need to cut up a potato? Cuisinart. $500 Cuisinart. And what, by the way, what the hell is the deal with that $400 KitchenAid blender that everybody must have when they get married? You get married and you get this KitchenAid blender. 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But it all centers around the KitchenAid blender, which, as best I can tell, is no different than a Black & Decker blender, or better, a used

used Facebook Marketplace Sears blender. What was wrong with those? They worked fine. Do you remember the blenders that were very big in the 80s that had 14 settings? They had 14 buttons. Now, I think maybe because I'm in radio and maybe because I'm a geek and maybe because I was on the AV crew or just because I'm a loser, I was very attracted to those blenders with 14 speeds. Puree, Mr. Puree, nuts, Mr. Nuts, extra puree, liquefy, liquefy. That was the last one. It was 14. It's like liquefy, a 14-speed blender. Now, you know what that was good for? Nothing. Because what did you and I do? We used the fastest and we used the slowest. But the options were there. You and I as Americans like to buy options. We want the ability to use Mr. Puree. You and I being American, we don't know what puree is. We have no idea what puree is. But there it is. The minute I got a 14-speed blender and one of the buttons said puree, I could imagine that I was a gourmet chef. I was Dave Ramsey, no problem. Dave Ramsey, no. Gordon, yeah, much closer to Dave, let me tell you. Gordon Ramsay, no problem. There it is, a 14-speed blender. Did we need that? No, I don't. Do they sell them anymore? I don't think so. I think people gave up on that insanity, and now we can buy blenders with two speeds, fast and slow. But when faced with the air fryer, I still don't know how it works, because the settings to me, even though she had two, and I have played with two of them in our kitchen now that she's home, I still don't understand how they work. Anytime I put something in there and I want it to be, you know, what would take 1 minute in the microwave, it tells me basically it takes me 45 minutes to do it in the air fryer. I don't understand why I need that. And then every time I use it, I have to dishwasher the whole damn thing. Also, doesn't make a lot of sense to me. Those things confuse me. Well, now I have two air fryers. Now that she's home from college, I have two air fryers in the kitchen, neither of which I can use. Neither of which makes any sense to me at all. That's the challenge. We get her two air fryers. She needed really complicated things to do her wash. That as a guy, how do I do my wash? I open the door of the washer and I throw it in and I push some sequence of buttons to get it started. What the sequence should be, I don't know. Usually 50 minutes seems better than 15. I go for the 50. I know I don't need 90. You get it. That's how you do your laundry, right? Throw it in there. That's how she does her. That is not how she does her laundry. I have come to learn that women have an entirely different relationship with laundry than I do. And I'm not saying that their relationship with laundry is essential or necessary. I'm not saying they should do the labor. I actually vaguely like doing the laundry. The difference between men doing the laundry and women doing the laundry is men have not internalized it means you also have to fold it. I don't fold. I'll wash it. I'll throw it in the dryer. I'll dry it. I'll use one of those fabric sheets, which makes me think I'm drying things properly. But I don't want to, I don't fold. Guys, do you fold? Do you fold? Let's talk about this. 800-848-9222. Give Bill something to do. 800-848-9222. I don't fold. My daughters, they fold. My wife is a brilliant folder. But I've never seen her do it. She does it so fast, I've never seen her do it. Therefore, I was very impressed. Right? Very impressed. 800-848-9222. One of the things I learned on this show from a laundry expert, do not use dryer sheets. I do, and I will, but you're not supposed to. Why? Dryer sheets have this stuff that coats your laundry, and it makes it harder to wash and get clean. And sometimes when you do your laundry and you take it out and it still stinks and you're like, what did I do wrong? You did nothing wrong. It's just coated with dryer sheet stuff. I take my daughters to school. It takes them 2 days to get installed into their dorm room. Mom has to stay with them for 2 or 3 days to get them installed for the throw rug, the pillowcases, the pillows.
the bed

0: sheets, the matching bed sheets, the original artwork, the twinkle lights, the Christmas lights, the frog bath mats, all of that stuff that, as a bachelor, it took me about 10 years to acquire. They expect to have it all done in 10 hours. And they do. And they do. And it becomes very competitive between them and other roommates. Then I'm on TikTok. Why? Well, because I'm a talk show host. We have nothing else to do. I go on TikTok, and what do I see? All of these roommates, college roommates, showing off their rooms. Well, this is Susie's side, and this is my side. Which side do you think is better? Is there anything I could do to improve my room? When I was living in a dorm room, my imaginary way that I was going to improve my dorm room was by actually taking off the sheets and washing them at least once every 6 weeks. That was my idea of major improvement in a dorm room. It's completely different now. When girls move in and when boys move in, an entire industry has grown up of stuff for the dorm room. All right, good evening. Let's you and I talk. 800-848-9222. The college experience entirely different in terms of the student experience. That's what they call it. They call it the student experience, meaning what are the dorms like? Are they clean? Are they ever clean? What's the cafeteria like? Is it ever clean? 800-848-9222. Good evening. I'm Walter Sterling. This is the Red Apple Audio Networks.
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3: America's debt problem? We are always talking about that. Well, who pays the bill? I go back to the time when the debt was $5.5 trillion. And Newt Gingrich was the speaker. And what did they do? They worked together as Americans, sat down with common sense decisions, and brought down the deficit from $5.5 trillion down to $5 trillion. Well, that is the last time the American people said $5 trillion. Since then, it has grown to $38, $39 trillion. It has gotten out of whack. It has gotten out of control. And what is President Trump trying to do? He is trying, as a businessman, to bring it under control. He is trying to bring business back to America. He says he has commitments for $19 trillion in new manufacturing. Let's be proud and say, made in the USA. Bring jobs back to America. And that's what President Trump is doing. This is John Katzimatidis, and this is the Cat's Corner.

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2: 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Hi, Ed. Hi.
3: Hi. How's it going? We were talking about commonality sayings and how we fed up and bored with them. But I was thinking of what I was telling the call screener. Remember that phrase, put through the ringer? And kids would not understand that concept about how you would dry clothes and you get most of the moisture out by putting these things through a mechanical, a handle-driven thing before putting them in the dryer and save you some... Yeah, most cost effectiveness, and clotheslines. Who remembers clotheslines?

0: But Ed, I think in fairness, nobody in this century or most of the last century ever saw a clothes wringer in their home. Did they, Ed?
1: No,
0: now, were you raised on a farm? Where did this come from?
1: Well,
0: why is this coming up now? Were you triggered by something I said? Were you triggered?
1: No, I was rural. I'm Long Island, I was raised on, but I'm in rural Indiana now, and just think of those antique shows when they bring them in, and just one of those. We talk about phraseology. You were talking about your guests. Phraseology and things you get tired of hearing. You don't get tired of hearing that anymore because nobody says it.
0: No, I get tired of hearing, let's unpack this idea. Let's unpack this idea. I don't want to hear that. And I don't want you to say, let me have a matcha.
1: Matcha. I don't know what that is.
0: Thank you. You see, you don't know what that is, and 99.9% of the Midnight Misfits had no idea what you were talking about with a ringer. This is how we bring cultures together. Do you feel as though you've been successful at bringing cultures together, Ed?
1: No, but remember that you're fighting. If you bring in somebody who's a ringer, that means something totally different. That means somebody, they're going to beat you at all odds, you know?
0: And where did it come from? Where did it come from for fighting? Where do you think that came from?
1: Probably the same thing, because it's something that you wouldn't see, and it comes out of the blue and unexpected, and I don't know. Gambling, I don't know.
0: I'm sorry that you had to go to Indiana from Long Island. What did you do wrong?
1: Family was down here. Living life is so much easier than I'll never get on that New Jersey Turnpike ever again in my life. Hey, remember Uncle Floyd?
0: I knew Uncle Floyd. I had the privilege of hiring Uncle Floyd to New Jersey 101.5. And he was a great and wonderful and sweet man, wicked talented guy.
1: Here's an expression for you, Jersey guy. I'm from Jersey. You from Jersey? How about that one you get tired of?
0: Hey, buddy, thanks for calling. Thanks for calling. Ed, 800-848-9222. David, Staten Island. Oh, my gosh, it's you.
2: Yes, I'm listening to your talk, and it's hard for me to understand what you're talking about.
0: I know. It's too modern, right?
2: Yeah.
0: I appreciate the call. Thank you very much, David. How did we lose him? 800-848-9222. I'm going to mention this once more. I want you to thank me because I've already gotten emails at walter.sterling@wabcradio. I already got emails from people saying, thank you for telling me about Sterling Point. Eight episode series, Amazon Prime, 8 episodes, that's all it's going to take of your time. I've watched this stupid thing three times. And if I were to tell you the plot, you'd go, why would anyone watch that? And the answer is, once you see it, you'll know. Everybody in that cast looks like they're working at Wilhelmina.
3: And I got to turn this up.
0: Sorry. Everybody on the cast looks like they're with Wilhelmina, rep by Wilhelmina. Beautiful settings in Manhattan, beautiful settings in Canada. When there's a big problem, they get in their motorboat, their fancy motorboat, and motor across the lake, dissipate some of their anger. The group of teens from Manhattan, the group of teens from Canada, didn't know each other until somebody died. And in the will, it said, you guys have to meet. And they didn't know each other. They get together. Nobody needs any money. Nobody has any acne. Nobody spat, oh gosh, not an ounce on any of these kids. And they make up problems. They travel country to country as minors without asking parental permission. There are no parents. That's why it's young adult porn. There are no parents. And the two or three parents that are there are drunk and can be dismissed. They have no need to pay attention to their parent. Oh, and what's the big challenge? Trying to get into Wharton. Oh, my God. As a result, this is the number one or two streaming show the past 2 weeks. Sterling Point. I have no idea where the first name came from, but, of course, we're deeply flattered. I prefer to think that the creator of the series, Amy somebody, hears this show. And she was writing one night feverishly on her Mac. I promise you it's a Mac. Writing on her Mac. Coming up with this script of young adult dialogue, what should we call it? We can't call it Muskuka, which is the name of the lake they actually shot it on in Canada.

0: areas. This isn't like the cafeteria I had. We had chicken and a melon sometimes. We had chicken and a melon. That was it. They have this huge buffet, this Hyatt buffet in all of their cafeterias. It's amazing. Completely different experience. But the one thing they still didn't get right is every damn dorm in America should be air-conditioned. All of them should be air-conditioned. They're still not, and I'll never understand that. How can you put up a building today and it not be air-conditioned? But they do that, and they still do that with elementary schools and middle schools. And yes, this is my obsession, but I think it's a fair request. Would you please air-condition schools as well as you air-condition your favorite Irish bar where your feet stick to the floor? And that guy in the corner is always over there in the corner saying, okay. And then he's waiting for you to buy him one, but you feel responsible, so you don't buy him one. And he's still there when you leave. That is better air conditioning than your kid's dorm. How does that make sense? How does that make sense? All right, 800-848-9222. Walter Sterling, other side of Midnight, Red Apple Audio Networks.
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3: Another heat wave is headed our way. Good morning. I'm Dimitri Boubaris. One man was killed and 14 others are hurt in a shooting as Chicago police tried to disperse a crowd at a Southside park late Saturday night. Authorities say it happened in Washington Park on the 5400 block of South Cottage Grove Avenue just before midnight. Shantivia Martin is the mother of the daughter whose boyfriend is that 35-year-old man that died. She says these incidents are far too common in the area and claims more needs to be done.
4: I ain't really into that politician stuff, but maybe Trump do probably need to send the peoples out here. I don't know, because the mayor ain't getting it under control. This is out of control.
3: No one is in custody. Crime Stoppers is offering a $10,000 reward for information. Meanwhile, an 18-year-old is dead and three other teens are injured after gunfire rang out at a park in southwest suburban Crest Hill Saturday night. Police say the shooting broke out during a gathering in the 1900 block of Willow Court. That 18-year-old died at the scene and is from Woodridge, while another 18-year-old, this one from Joliet, was airlifted to an area hospital in critical condition. Two other teens, ages 15 and 16, are recovering and expected to be okay. Investigators say the shooting was not a random act and no arrests have been made. Father Michael Flager returned to the pulpit at St. Sabina Church Sunday following a 7-week absence. The Archdiocese of Chicago fully reinstated the longtime pastor after an independent review board dismissed a recent sexual abuse allegation against him.
5: Somebody can send an email and suddenly you're removed instantly without any kind of initial investigation. That's just not a good process. I'm not naive. I mean, I realize there will be people for the rest of my life. That's all he was accused of, abusing a child.
3: Flager, who has served at St. Sabina for 45 years, also shared some personal health news with his congregation yesterday, announcing that his cancer is now in remission. The United States carried out precision military strikes on the Strait of Hormuz Sunday, destroying two Iranian rocket launchers on Larak Island. U.S. Central Command says Iranian forces were actively preparing to deploy sea mines into international shipping lanes. Following the first U.S. strike in weeks, Iran fired back with missiles attacking U.S. bases in Jordan, America.

0: American forces quickly shot them down. WGN Sports, the White Sox win streak ends at 4. They lose to the Twins 5-1. Cubbies drop the rubber match against the Reds 7-5. And the Bears cut their roster down to 53. The forecast from the WGN Chicago Weather Center. The chance for overnight showers as temperatures drop to the mid-70s. Mostly cloudy start to the day, then the heat and humidity set in. We're looking at highs near 90. 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I'm Dimitri Bubaris, WGN Radio News.
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2: Chris Cuomo here. Welcome to News Nation, where right and left come to be reasonable. 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

0: awkward.
1: Gay.
2: I love this. This is just the best thing. This does not fit in with anything I'm doing. We'll talk in a moment about school, college, taking the kids back to school, things that have struck you as weird, different, maybe very wrong. That's at 800-848-9222. But I love this. This is the prime minister, premier, whatever they call them, of Poland, explaining their Muslim immigration policy.
3: How many refugees has Poland taken?
4: Zero.
3: And you're proud of that?
4: If you are asking me, if you are asking me about Muslims' illegal immigration, none, not even one will come to Poland. Not even one if it's illegal.

0: illegal. We took over 2 million Ukrainians who are working, who are peaceful in Poland. We will not receive even one Muslim because this is what we promised.
1: But I asked
0: this
1: not about illegal
0: failed.
1: Immigrants, I asked about refugees. And Jean-Claude Juncker, the Commission President, says that you're racist. You sound proud of the fact that you haven't taken any refugees.
0: Of course, because this is what our people are expecting from our government. That's number one. This is why our government was elected. But this is why Poland is so safe. This is the reason why we have not even one terrorist attack. Look at the streets in Poland, and we can be called populists, nationalists, racists. I don't care. I care about my family and about my country. The lowest unemployment in European Union is Poland. The highest GDP after COVID in European Union is Poland. One of the lowest debts in European Union is Poland. So don't give us this rubbish about the need of educated immigration, as we heard yesterday. We don't need your doctors. We don't need your engineers. Take them all and pay for them. We don't need them. You know why? Because there is a zero terrorist attacks in Poland. Why? Because there is no illegal migration in Poland. So don't give me this look. Don't give me these arguments about the populism, because this is a fact. This is your data from Eurostat. So we don't need your engineers. We don't need your doctors. Take them. Do not teach us. Do not teach us about democracy, because we know what the democracy is. So learn from Poland. Be like Poland.
2: Be like Poland. David, welcome to the other side of midnight. Walter Sterling, 800-848-9222. David.
3: Hey, Walter. So I'm a throwback. I actually wash my laundry by hand. Been doing it for quite a long time.
2: What is the benefit of that, David? Why do you do that?
3: One, I don't have to leave my home. I can, you know, take ownership of it. It's great for organization. The clothes actually come out different. The texture of the fabric is different when you wash by hand. It's not agitated by a machine. In terms of organization, you're very key on exactly how much laundry you have at any time to know. Never let it build up. To wash things sometimes separately, different techniques, letting it soak in pails, using cleaning vinegar to give it a little more cleanliness, and kills more bacteria, combining, you know, industrial kind of white vinegar with the laundry detergent. Then, of course, hanging it, the rhythm of it, the organization.
2: Yeah, the rhythm of
3: how
2: it.
3: You
2: yeah,
3: put,
2: yeah, yeah. Are you a Virgo?
3: Okay. No, I'm a Sagittarius.
2: And
3: of course, Walter, when you hang it up, depending where you put it, I have different lines running in my home. You know, is it closer to the exhaust fan in the window? You know, the thickness of the actual clothing that you're hanging, where do you place it? Do you remove it sometimes that when it's almost dry and then replace it with something else? The fine motor skills involved, using the clothespins, how you fasten them. And then, of course, when you take it off, you fold it. Now, you know, you get very organized. How you fold it, your techniques.
2: Do you feel that this is too much organization?
3: Nope. I love it.
2: Do you have do you have women? Do you have women?
3: No women. I'm a separated dad. You know, I also prepare my own food. I'm kind of a passionate culinary guy. I'm a bread baker. I have a small organic bread baking business.
2: Do you know?
3: And I actually make my flour.
2: Do your children know how lucky they are to have you as their dad?
3: My three children, unfortunately, due to my first marriage, basically turned against me and played me like a mouse, so I had to move on, unfortunately. So I have no contact with my three children. I was a great dad, hands-on dad, baseball coach, taught them everything, skiing, bike riding, how to be a good person, volunteer work.
2: The judge gave the kids to you or her?
3: Well, actually, I had my son. One of my sons was being beat up by his older brother, and he actually lived with me for a few years. And then my mother, who lives in Spain at the time, came back to visit me, So I told my son, my home is too small for all of us, so I'll send you back to live with your mother. And once you got her hands back on him, he never came back. So I lost him.
2: David, this
3: was
2: is
3: an evil woman. Yeah.
2: Yeah, this is a sad story, David. And how do you feel today, this moment, today? How are you doing?
3: Oh, I'm super happy. I have a lot of passions and interests. I'm a very, happy guy. I'm a competitive, ex-competitive cyclist, so I ride at a very high level. So, you know, I'm in very good, you know, I do yoga, calisthenics, lightweight, volunteer work.
2: Yeah, did I tell you my yoga story? Did you hear my yoga story?
3: No. Nope.
2: Very, very powerful and important story, David.
3: Okay, let me listen.
2: All right, about 10 years ago, I decided to do yoga. I decided that this is what I needed to do. And I went to a cool, groovy, second-story yoga place. And it's dark, and there are candles everywhere, and there are a certain type of women there, and it's quite something, right? Popular, and $14 a shot. For an hour of yoga, it was only $14 at the time. And one of the things they do in yoga is they'll tell you to double up, partner up. Whoever's standing next to you, you do the next exercise with them, right? Partner up. Now, I'm not exactly a jock, but I understood partner up. And she says, all right, now everybody, let's partner up. Let's partner up. And I move, and there's a woman next to me, and I partner up. And I'm supposed to put your hand on your partner's hips. Hold your partner's hips. I'm like, okay, I'll hold my partner's hips. And that's what I do. And I realize it's movie star Diane Lane. I am holding Diane Lane's hips. And then I had this flash thought. There are men who have spent hundreds of thousands of dollars in jewelry, dinner, vacations, clothing, to get their hands on Diane Lane's hips. And what did I do? $16. Lucy, welcome to the other side of midnight. Walter Sterling, 800-848-9222. Greetings, Lucy.
4: Yeah, greetings. My mother, I remember my mother having a Ringer washer in the kitchen.
2: But you're
4: and
2: near
4: then when
2: death.
4: I got married.
2: Yeah, but you're near death. Huh? How old are you?
4: I thought you didn't want me to know my age.
2: I don't, but are you near death?
4: No, I'm very much alive, thank you.
2: All right,
4: I'm
2: Lucy,
4: very,
2: all right.
4: I'm very fortunate.
2: All right, go ahead.
4: And then when I got married, I had a hand washout, and guess I had got a dryer when my first child was born to dry what? Diapers. People don't know what diapers are these days, cloth diapers.
2: That, by the way, I agree with you, that is a major loss, because those cloth diapers, which my brother and sister had, those cloth diapers were amazing. They were the best thing to dry a car with. They were the best thing to wash a car with. They were remarkable. And we didn't wash them. No. We used the service. So we put them in a bag. Guy picked them up once a week.
4: Right, yeah.
2: There
4: well,
2: was no
4: was...
2: way in hell my mother was going to wash those diapers. But yes, I agree with you. That was a very good service.
4: That was a big treat. I had that for a while, but then I remember that when that dryer came, I was just thrilled.
2: Well, sure.
4: And, it's just because we had to get new connections done in the garage, new electrical.
2: Well, you had to get into this century. Thanks very much, Lucy. 800-848-9222. Walter Sterling, you and I are talking about taking the kid to college, looking at the dorm, looking at their living situation, the student experience. And, wow, being surprised at something, being surprised that you didn't expect this to happen. I took my two daughters to college. Here's what I didn't expect. I didn't expect my wife would have to spend 2 or 3 days there living in their dorm room to get it set up. When I went to school, maybe when you went to school, here's how it got set up. I had a bag of laundry and a Star Trek poster. That was it. And the way I made it fancy is maybe like once every 6 weeks I'd remember to wash my linen. That was it. That's what I did. Oh, my gosh. Now they have multiple types of twinkle lights, many different types, projections on the ceiling, light projections on the ceilings. You know what I'm talking about. Fancy curtains, motorized shades, multiple phone jacks, multiple phone cords, different types of phones, various speakers for the phone, two different computers. Oh, I can't just do it with the laptop. I need the desktop. I have to do editing. What do you mean you have to do editing? Yeah, I have to do editing for my video. So she needs a desktop for the editing for her videos. It's different. John, Arizona, welcome to the other side of midnight. Hi.
5: Walter, you love talking about education, and my daughter just graduated from high school, doesn't want to go to college in the traditional way, only will go online, doesn't want that experience, can't talk her into it, not sure why.
2: So she's going to go on Zoom.
5: Not Zoom, but something similar, you know, an online course, courses.
2: What is she going to take?
5: Will not go in person.
2: Do you know what she's going to take?
5: Probably something to do with veterinary science.
2: Yeah, but at some point, if she's doing veterinary science, she's going to have to get into a lab, right?
5: I believe that that has to happen, but she doesn't, and her friends don't really want to do in-person college.
2: No, I believe that, John. So what's she going to do, live at home with you?
5: She has a job. She wants to watch animals at an animal care place. So they'll have her room and board. She gets to take her dog with her and make a living at age 18, 19.
2: Good for her, John.
5: Not ever want to go to college in terms of the traditional way that you and I went.
2: Well, the traditional way that you and I went is very good for kids who are interested in sororities, fraternities, sports, lots of people around, beer. But if you're really focused and know who you are and know what you want, now clearly your daughter knows who she is and knows what she wants, she can focus in, laser on it, not be distracted by sororities, fraternities, sports, and become a great veterinarian. Isn't that a good thing, John?
5: It is a good thing, Walter, but isn't she missing a lot of the rites of passage? I'm not saying that sororities and fraternities are great, but
2: no, I got it.
5: What about the rest of it?
2: In my opinion, this is just me. There wasn't much of the rest of it that I really enjoyed. I didn't really like living in a dorm because I didn't like the way they looked on a Sunday night. I didn't really like crowds of people. I didn't drink. There was a lot of that that I didn't miss. But, John, I see your point. It's a good point, and thank you very much for calling. Walter Sterling, The Other Side of Midnight, Red Apple Audio Networks.
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7: Sterling K. Brown from This Is Us and Hulu's Paradise was in the Worldwide News Network Artist Lounge. Paradise is a political thriller where Brown stars as a Secret Service agent who investigates the assassination of the president, which he says...
8: I think it was a strangely timely show.
7: Brown got noticed as Christopher Darden in The People vs. O.J. Simpson, so I asked, when did you truly feel like your career changed?
8: Like, I would say O.J. was a turning point. My last audition was for Black Panther. Since then, it's been fortunate enough to be in that place where folks come to me and bring offers.
7: I asked Brown, with a show so timely, do you think Paradise is the kind of show people can come back and rewatch?
8: That's what I want. Like, I hope people be like, no, I don't rewatch Paradise.
7: Well, I guess they'll have to wait. Season 3 is being shot right now. Cooper Lawrence, Entertainment News, Worldwide News Network, New York.
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0: It's The Other Side of Midnight with Walter Sterling.
1: The people of Walmart on the other side of midnight.
2: Walmart employee Dana D. Adams, probably not employed anymore, was involved with an organized theft. Yeah, organized fraud and grand theft of tequila. Yeah, a lot of tequila, $4,600 worth of tequila from a Lake Park, Florida store. And yeah, here's how the deal went. Someone came up, they rang the tequila, they go through it. Instead of giving money to the register, Dana put $200 of cash money in his pocket. Tequila goes out, and I'm sure the tequila was fenced. And Dana probably got a little another kickback. We're not sure. He was picked up and now is looking for work once he gets out of jail. According to the cops, that's $4,605 of tequila. Picked up, he was arrested at Walmart, ironically. There were two different visits with his partner. No word on whether the partner got picked up. And partner, we mean, you know, who's involved with a crime with Dana. Dana's a guy, and we don't know if this is a lady or a gentleman, whether it's a romantic or platonic or a business relationship. I don't know. It doesn't say. But whatever that partner is, I'm sure they're A-OK and probably will enjoy being cellies together whenever they pick that person up. Tequila, it's a delicious cordial. And I prefer a good tequila, and I like it neat. I don't need to have an ice cube there. I don't need to make a margarita, even though they're amazing. I like it neat. A good tequila, give me a shot and a half, then let me sip slowly on that marvelous beverage from south of the border. Do yourself a favor. Go to your neighborhood Walmart and get tequila. And whatever they say, don't steal it and don't try to make a side deal with a guy with a Walmart vest. For the people of Walmart, I'm Velo Hool. Walter Sterling, The Other Side of Midnight, Red Apple Audio Network.
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3: Oh, Michael, welcome to The Other Side of Midnight, live on the air, radio show, talking on the radio. Now you are the media, Michael.
4: Well, thank you, better to be the media than the medium, because I don't want to tell the future in any event.
3: Do you know why you don't want to tell the future? Do you want to know why you don't want to tell the future?
4: I want it to be a surprise. In any event, let's talk laundry and dormitory. Laundry, number one, those softness sheets are marvelous, and they don't cake your clothes with anything that makes it impenetrable. I've been using them for 15, 20 years. Clothes come out nice and soft, and the next time you put your clothes in, they come out clean again. So that is, that myth is a bunch of crap. Okay.
3: In your opinion, Michael. That's your opinion.
4: Well, let me say personally, what a stupid word. Let me say personally. Of course it's personally. Okay. Now, also a tip in doing laundry in a laundromat. Whatever liquid detergent you're using, put it into the pre-wash.
3: Yes.
4: Because then your clothes start getting cleaned in the pre-wash. It doesn't have to wait for the main wash. And there will be enough soap left over for some of it during the main wash. And always spend the extra 25 cents for the extra rinse, and wash your clothes in hot water, not in that stupid cold water.
3: Well, now that's a very important thing you just said, Michael, and I think we need to focus on that, and I suspect other misfits will have an opinion. When I first heard about cold water wash, I went, you are kidding. Don't be ridiculous. And then it would say, you know, cold water all or cold water tide. I'm like,

0: No, it has to be hot water. It should be warmest and then warm in the rinse, warmest for the wash, warm in the rinse. I don't believe in any of that cold water nonsense. It's absolute garbage. And I also agree with you about the extra rinse, but I go further, Michael. I believe in the extra spin. Yeah, I go for the. I agree with you, but I go for the extra spin.
1: Yeah, well, we don't have that option.
0: Move
1: on these particular machines.
0: Move,
1: but let me tell you, if you can pick the right machine,
0: like a slot.
1: Yes, the number eight machine gives you 41 minutes washing, as opposed to some of the others, which is 32 minutes. Also, with dryer sheets, never make the mistake that I did one time. I left it in my laundry, and it went in with the wash, and it actually bleeds colors from some of your... That was a horror.
0: That is a horror. Now, what detergent do you use? Do you use Tide or Persil?
1: Well, I'm an iconoclast, so I guess I would say I always go against the Tide. I use Arm & Hammer. Fantastic.
0: It is, and it's also the cheapest.
1: No, I'm not penurious, but, you know...
0: Can you spell penurious?
1: P-E-N-U-R-I-O-U-S. Only because I'm perspicacious. That's all.
0: Would you like a kazoo?
1: I went to a kazoo once, and I didn't enjoy feeding the animals. I really hated it.
0: How many times a week do you do your wash, or times a month?
1: Twice a month. I'd like to do it on the third cycle of the month because there's something with the moon and how it affects the rotation in the laundry machines. Most people don't know that.
0: Well, there are tides inside the machine.
1: Oh. Yes, there are for some people, but my Arm & Hammer doesn't have Tide, so it's not that much affected.
0: Michael, I appreciate this dissection of your laundry. It was educational, as you always are, and I thank you for listening to The Other Side of Midnight with Walter Sterling. Edgar, Bronx, welcome to The Other Side of Midnight. Hi, Edgar.
2: Yes, hi. How are you, Walter? Yeah, I'm just curious. I just wanted to hear if anybody... My experience is when I went to college.
0: Yes.
2: Freshman year.
0: Yes.
2: I had the good fortune to be accepted to Columbia University, and I was 17 years old at the time. This is back in the mid 70s. I was put in a dorm, but co-ed floor, and I was very surprised that part of the students that were there or women, and freely interacting with the men.
0: You didn't know before you got there?
2: I did not know that per se, no.
0: That's correct. You should have been given... You know, I went to a school that had co-ed dorms, alternating floor, alternating rooms, or not. And you had a choice. You could go into a dorm that was one sex, you could go into a dorm that had alternating rooms, or you could go into a dorm with alternating floors. But we were told ahead. You should have been told ahead. That was wrong, especially at a real college like yours. That was wrong not to tell you.
2: Right. No, I'm not saying that I wasn't told. It's just that for some reason, if I was told, it went over my head.
0: How could it go over your head? You went to Columbia. You're a smart guy.
2: They told my parents.
0: Oh.
2: My parents were the ones that received. They're the ones who paid for my education.
0: I got it. Go ahead. I didn't mean to interrupt you with that distraction. Go ahead.
2: Yeah. I'm not complaining. I just found the whole experience kind of like novel. I'm 17 years old, and for the first time in my life, I'm on my own. And I just wanted to ask about, but thank you for clarifying that point about I should have been told, and I probably was told, as I said, but it's just that.
0: No, I think you'd remember if you'd been told. I think you should have been told. I don't think you were.
2: Yeah, no, I agree with you, but I'm saying my parents might have been told, but they didn't share it with me. That's
0: all. That was wrong. That was wrong. You don't have to talk to them anymore.
2: No, they're dead.
0: Of course, I would say something that stupid. I would say something that stupid to find out your parents were dead. Edgar, I apologize.
2: No. It's not a big deal. But the other thing I found, you know, going to that particular school and experiencing the year of freshmanhood, how liberal the staff was with the students, in the sense that I had professors who would invite students to their particular apartment and break bread, share marijuana.
0: Well, they should have gone to jail. You know, at the time it was illegal, Rockefeller drug laws. They should have gone to jail, Edgar. Thank you for calling. 800-848-9222. Johnny in Detroit. Look at you, Johnny. We're on WGN in Chicago. Johnny, welcome to the other side of midnight. Hi.
3: How you doing?
0: Hey, excited to talk to you.
3: Really, really enjoying your show there tonight. My sister has her Norwich Ringer type washer yet that she uses faithfully. Not only that, she's got her two washboards, the big washboard and the little one. And then after she gets through washing them, she takes them outside and hangs them up. And she has a clothes pole. Do you remember clothes poles?
0: Yeah.
3: To prop the line up with.
0: And
3: that keeps her young. She's well into her 80s, you know.
0: Yeah, but that's crazy, Johnny. She shouldn't be doing that in her 80s. She should be using a really good Maytag dryer.
3: You can tell her that.
0: I will. I will. Tell her to call me immediately. Tell her to call me immediately. Walter Sterling, The Other Side of Midnight. 800-848-9222. Today is my baby sister's birthday. And she is, how old is she? She is 12 years younger than I am. That's how old she is. And my only sister and a baby sister. My parents did a very interesting thing. I'm not so sure how they planned this or if they did. These are questions sons don't ask parents, but we were all born 6 years apart. So my brother is 6 years younger. My sister is 13 years younger. Now get this. Imagine this. The day I entered college was the day my brother entered junior high and my sister entered kindergarten. My parents were in the PTA for 18 years straight. And I had, no exaggeration, I had the youngest parents in school, and my sister had the oldest parents in school. We spanned all known demographics. My sister also did something else my father told us to do, and I completely ignored. He said, do whatever you want, just be a lawyer. And she went to Lehigh and got her law degree, and I was always very proud of her for that. She is a lawyer. Always has a skill. Smartest thing you could do. No matter what, the best career advice I can give you two pieces of really good advice as you enter the college world. One, be a lawyer. You don't have to use it. You don't have to practice it. Just be a lawyer. And the other thing is, as you're applying to colleges, apply to Harvard. You're going to get one chance. Apply to Harvard. Of course you're not smart enough. I wasn't smart enough. My grades weren't good enough. But I did it. Therefore, there was never any doubt in my mind about whether or not I could have gone. At some point, when you're sitting there at Uppsala or NYU or community college, you're going to be going, geez, you know, why didn't I go to Harvard? Why didn't I even try? Make sure you try. Try to go to Harvard. Then it's out of your system. It's done. It's not going to bother you again. You'll know. That was also my father's advice. He said, you get one chance, apply to Harvard, just do it. And I did. And I was really glad I did. I could not convince either of my daughters to do it. I don't know why. Maybe I'll be able to get Samantha to do it. but I could not convince either daughter to do it because they had no interest in going to that. And, you know, and everything's changed these days. You know, they just want to get, and the guy said about they didn't want to go to college. Here's the other big difference, biggest generational difference I see. My oldest daughter had no desire to get her driver's license. The nanosecond you could get a learner's permit, that second you got one. You couldn't wait to get one. She had no interest in getting one. I think it took her a year and a half to bother to get around to getting a driver's license.
4: Do you realize that because of you, this city is being overrun by baboons?
5: Well, isn't that the fault of the voters?
6: Hi. I was really nervous, so I had a few drinks, and then I drove here. And I don't know why they say your reaction times are slower when you drive drunk, because I hit those kids just fine.
7: Somewhere between 700 billion and a trillion 300 million billion dollars.
0: We interviewed some kids who just got out of college this past June, asked them some basic questions to get a sense of how education is coming along.
8: What country is Amsterdam in?
9: Spain, maybe. Is it Germany?
8: Germany.
9: Or Switzerland?
8: Amsterdam.
9: Iraq.
8: Iraq.
10: I don't know, but Germany?
8: Germany?
10: Oh. I don't know.
8: Germany. Amsterdam?
9: Brazil.
8: What country is Warsaw in?
9: I have no idea.
11: Warsaw.
12: Afghanistan.
8: What country is Madrid in?
9: Huh?
8: Madrid.
9: I don't know.
8: Oh, my God. You?
9: I don't know.
8: You don't know? You?
12: Italy.
8: Italy.
12: France.
8: What country is London in? Guess. Guess a country.
9: Italy. I don't know.
8: Italy. Okay. What country is Stockholm in?
12: That's a syndrome.
8: That you have, probably.
12: What is that? Turkey.
8: Oh, my God. Turkey. Okay. Those. Oh, my God. Okay.
12: Europe.
8: That is a continent,
9: Molly. I don't know.
8: Don't know.
12: Spain. I swear to God, this is a trick question.
9: No idea. It's...
0: The changes in the college student experience today versus yesterday. You took your kid, your grandkid, or in your case, your great-grandkid to college. You looked around, you went, whoa, this is really different. One thing, 800-848-9222, 800-848-9222.
13: I still can't believe that parents are spending $20,000 on their kid's dorm room decor. I'm not like a parent, so I guess, you know, parents cancel me, but I think this is completely insane to do to your child. What did your dorm room look like, Carly? It's definitely nothing like it is now. I'm 30 years old, and there are now like stylists specifically for dorm rooms. There's a few women out there who do this. This is their profession, is to do these dorm room decors, and they charge upwards of $20,000. Literally, like, why are you setting the bar so high there? Like, it's a twin bed. There's two of them in a, from what I remember, a very small bedroom.
14: A jail cell.
13: A jail cell, but the vibes are coastal chic. Total strangers, like parents, have been talking and Pinterest boarding and coordinating budgets and who's bringing the curtains and for up to a year. I get it, you know, as the camp mom, like, you want to give your kid this wonderful experience.
14: Yeah.
13: You don't want them to have the room that they're like, does anyone even live here?
14: To be a, you know, a couch therapist for a second, like, I think these parents are probably just sad their kids are leaving. And they're pouring their heart and souls and wallets into, like, decorating these rooms because it's, like, something to do. And, you know, they're going to be excited when the kid walks in. There's something exciting. And you don't have to, like, think about, like, the drive home.
13: Well, I'm just laughing because, like, 48 hours after the parents leave, when their daughter vomits for the first time on that beautiful coastal chic comforter, those throw pillows aren't making it through first semester.
14: And the point of college is not to be in your bedroom making TikToks. Like, go to a party. Go have an experience. Like, go to the park. Like, go to the library. Like, go to college. Why do you care?
13: Why
14: do you care?
0: My wife was traumatized when the kids left. She was very sad. She couldn't wait to see them again. She thinks that our greatest achievement as parents is they're happy to come home and visit. They think that's a sign that we were good parents. I think it's a sign that other things are very expensive. But it's that time where there's this great separation, and there are pretty much two kinds of parents, I think. The parents who have a hard time letting that kid go to school, although intellectually happy about it, emotionally not. And then this other kind of parent who I think sucks, who has no strong feelings about it at all. Mark, welcome to the other side of midnight.
10: Mark, hi, Walter. How are you doing tonight?
0: Well, I'm excited to talk to you, Mark.
10: I got a little trucker story for you. I don't know if it's going to be that good for you, but I'm going to go for it. Yeah, since winter's coming up anyway, I just go to Chicago to St. Louis every night. So it's like I'm getting near Bloomington, all of a sudden the engine starts. It's about January. It's about 10 below zero. All of a sudden, it boom, boom, boom. I got the fuel's jelling. So anyway, I finally break down.
0: Wait. The fuel was what?
10: It's jelling. It's called jelling. Yeah, and it was so cold.
0: It's that cold? It was that cold?
10: Yeah. Well, yeah, back then it was, you know, they didn't have the additives they have today.
0: Got
10: so it.
0: It
10: starts gelling. So then, you know, I'm sitting on the side of the road there. No cell phones or nothing. So then I'm like freezing. So I get out, put my thumb out. One of my fellow truckers picked me up, take me to the truck stop. Then I get there. It's like a nightmare because everybody's breaking down. I go to the service thing. I might call my dispatcher. Right. They finally get me this guy, you know, okay, we're finally getting going. I was like, oh, we're going to go direct to the truck and try to change the fuel filter. So anyway, in the meantime, we get there, it's like, there's the truck, I'm sitting in this van, and the guy's not moving or nothing. I'm like wondering, well, what's going on here? He's sound asleep, because he's been up all night running around, you know?
0: Right.
10: So then finally he gets, I wake him up, he's trying to change the filter, that ain't working. So we go back to the truck stop, waiting around the dispatcher and stuff. They're going to bring me a new truck. They tow a new truck there, and then we got to go back over there.
0: So this must have taken forever.
10: Oh, it's forever, yeah. The dispatchers, that's probably some good ones. Because they're sitting at home, you know, they're sitting around. About you, you know what I mean?
0: You're
10: out there slumming around.
0: Well, that's an incredible story. Thank you very much, Robert. Welcome to the other side of midnight, Robert. Hi.
11: Yeah, hi, how you doing? How are you?
0: Okay, buddy. How you doing?
11: Okay. So I was listening to that. Interesting. You know, do you ever listen today to the music, somebody passing by when driving their car or anywhere, they have a radio, and you listen to the unintelligible music, rap music, a lot of it. It makes no sense. Compare that to the music years ago, 70s, 60s. They had songs. They made sense. They had lyrics. That hurts them today, that music, if they're listening to that all day long. That's a reflection of that.
0: Your parents, when they heard your music, what did they say?
11: They liked some of the songs. I mean, I'm 63. You had Hamilton, Joe Frank, and Reynolds. You had, you know, Beatles. You had, and the words, there were words, and they would sing with the artists today.
0: You realize, Robert, this is the complaint of all old people about today's music, whether it was the Beatles or the Rolling Stones, or what you're hearing today, the older folk don't ever like the new stuff, and that's part of the appeal.
11: Right, but when they're learning, I mean, we're talking about college, that's why I'm making an analogy.
0: No, I got it, Robert, but yes, it would affect your ability to learn, but it makes it easier for them to learn. Honest to God, thanks very much for calling. 800-848-9222. I was just looking at something here. I'm doing math in my head. That's a very bad idea. 800-848-9222. 800-848-9222.
15: Are aliens real?
16: I believe so.
15: What makes you think so?
16: There has to be other species out in this universe besides just us. We can't be the only people out there.
17: I think it's a little conceited of us to believe that we're the only intelligent life in the entire universe.
15: No. There is only humans. That's it.
18: At the moment, there's no way we can know, right? If they're there, we haven't seen them.
16: I've seen, like, big objects in the sky that weren't planes back in Jersey.
15: If we were to find an alien, what would it look and sound like?
17: That's a very interesting question. It's very difficult to come up with something like that.
19: Their face is very cute. They have long nose, big eyes, you know? Yeah, you know, it's very skinny.
20: They're real, but I haven't seen them, and they're not being kept in,
21: Area 51.
20: Area 51.
15: Did you see what former President Obama said, that aliens are real?
18: Well, he was joking. I think I saw that clip. I think he was just joking around.
15: And then did you see what President Trump put out saying that he's directing all relevant agencies to release all files on extraterrestrial life and UFOs.
18: That's smart. If I had all sorts of issues with my government, I would make people start talking about aliens.
17: I think it's about time we were a little more transparent than we've been for the last, I don't know, 25 years or so. I mean, going back to Clinton, everything's been kept under wraps and only certain people get to see things.
15: What are your thoughts on aliens? Are they real?
19: No.
15: Why not?
19: I haven't seen one yet.
0: And you, are they real? How do you feel about this? It's 10 minutes to 4 on the East Coast, and this is what you and I think about at this time. I have to talk about this because it's amazing to me how much information is available, and none of it intrigues you. The government has dropped thousands of pages of information on UFOs and UAPs. Ross Coulthart, News Nation, Dave Scott, both have come on the air along with Robert Clotworthy and explained to us a tremendous amount about what our government does know and doesn't know.
1: I'm Robert Clotworthy, the voice of ancient aliens, this Thursday on the other side of midnight.
0: And we have, we're less impressed every day, because unless we see a photo or hold the hand of an alien, if that's possible, or see one of the saucers moving up and down, guess what? No one's going to buy it. Trump didn't lie when he said unidentified flying objects, UAPs, going to release everything he's got about it. Well, that's what he's doing. It's not identified. Has he released anything that is identified? No. He didn't lie. He said, I'll give you all the UFO stuff. Yeah, that'll do it. All right, you and I were also talking about this phenomenon of kids going to college and how parents react. I got to share this story with you because it's amazing. Michelle Obama has divided America when she revealed how she really felt about being an empty nester with her husband. The couple shares two children. On her podcast, she admitted that she doesn't miss them. The conversation came about as Michelle and her brother, who co-hosts this podcast, interviewed Jon Stewart. And he said, the trio spoke about the dynamics of parenting young children while having a demanding workload, how it weighs on your spouse over the years, and what it feels like when your kids fly the coop. This is what she said. This is what Michelle Obama said. Quote, I don't miss them. She confessed with a laugh during this podcast thing, referring to her two daughters. I don't. I love them. I'm going to see them tonight for dinner. I love them. But my husband cried when they went to college, and I was like, bye. Now Friday nights aren't wrecked with terror and fear about where are you going? Where are you? Michelle added that she loved her two girls. She loved their growth since they have become emancipated. Michelle has divided, it seems, America when she said that she didn't really miss her daughters as she discussed being an empty nester. Let's see. She and her brother bonded over how much they enjoyed the structure of having kids and working around their schedule, as Michelle joked that she loved being able to make her own schedule right now. I've had so much quality time with my children, so much. I know them inside out. Did you hear what she said? I've had so much quality time with my children, so much I know them inside out. She's kind of done being their mother. It never stops. Hey, Michelle, that whole mother thing, it never stops. She doesn't miss them. And you know what I think? My opinion, they're not hers. 800-848-9222. Walter Sterling, The Other Side of Midnight. 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
1: Rich,
0: most original program.
1: I never get it right. You know, you'd think it wasn't even my show. Rich in New Jersey, welcome to The Other Side of Midnight.
2: Hey, hey, Walt.
1: Hey, buddy.
2: I recently went to a high school graduation for a friend of mine. His son he had custody of, and a nice kid. And I gave him, I went to the coin store and got him a 2026 brilliant silver dollar. I don't just throw money at people. He'll have that forever. Now, my lady, I said, let's send him a check in the mail from her. And I, she did it, and I slipped in a thank you card with a stamp on it with her address. And I told my buddy, I insist that he send her a thank you card. It took weeks of coaxing. Finally, I get it. It was hardly legible. I think he said, thank you for the money. I will use this for my college expenses in one word. One letter went one way, one letter went another. Hardly legible. And the father signed his name for him. He's going to college in a university in New Jersey for $20,000 a year. I feel bad for the kid. I blame the school system. But I did a college an essay in eighth grade in 68. Freedom isn't free. We got it wasn't graded, but they grade you on penmanship, structure, and punctuation. But it wasn't graded. I said, we may be free in the country, but we are not free from sickness, constant threats, and our own personal problems. I'd love you for you to read it one day if I can send it to you. But it made sense. It was it had paragraphs, had structure, of course, penmanship. These
1: it had
2: kids
1: what?
2: Did not read and
1: it
2: write.
1: Had, it had
2: they
1: what?
2: Cannot sign their name.
1: Did you say it had structure? You're kidding.
2: It had paragraphs. They don't know how to put a paragraph.
1: Oh, my gosh. Paragraphs. You're
2: I'd love to send
1: radical.
2: It to you if I could. I'd love
1: yes,
2: to send it to you.
1: Yeah, send it to me. But listen, even the big schools, the real schools like Syracuse, Boston University, NYU, those schools, in, with their freshman classes for the first 6 weeks, most of them make the kids take a remedial course in math, writing, reading.
2: Yeah.
1: They have to and I'm on the advisory board at Syracuse at the Newhouse School, and they rattle this off. It's hard to get into those schools that I just mentioned. You got to have a four or better. And I went, wait a minute. You have to teach them how to write. You have to teach them how to read, and they get a 4.0. I don't.

0: 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You can attach it to that. 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
1: Okay,
0: thank you very much.
1: Okay.
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4: More of that summer heat is headed our way. Good morning. I'm Dimitri Bubaris. A shooting on Chicago's South Side sent a massive crowd running in panic just before midnight Saturday. WGN's Angelica Sanchez tells us that prior to that gunfire, police were already in the area trying to settle that crowd down and to get people to go home.
5: Chicago police say 15 people were shot. One of them did not survive when gunfire rang out Saturday night near 54th and Cottage. The age of the victims ranged from 21 to 47. Mayor Brandon Johnson spoke on the shooting at a separate event. He says this was a senseless act of violence and adds that he is committed to removing illegal guns off the streets. He acknowledges there's more work to be done.
6: I know personally, in the 90s in particular, where there were nearly almost 1,000 people being murdered every single year. That's not who we are anymore.
4: No one has been arrested. Crime Stoppers is offering a $10,000 reward for information. U.S. forces attacked Iranian rocket launchers in the Strait of Hormuz Sunday. News Nation's Hannah Brandt with the details.
7: This is the first such strike that we know about from the U.S. in several weeks. A U.S. official did confirm this information to me, telling me these strikes were on those two rocket launchers on Larak Island in the Strait of Hormuz. And that official tells us that these strikes came after the U.S. saw the Islamic Revolutionary Guard Corps forces were preparing to launch rockets with sea mines into the strait.
4: Iran has since retaliated, firing missiles at U.S. bases in Jordan. American forces have shot them down. The country of Nepal is bracing for more possible flooding. That comes after authorities are warning residents impacted by last Wednesday's catastrophic disaster to remain on high alert. That's as water levels rise along the Bode Koshi River. The initial flash floods have left at least 800 people dead and more than 3,000 missing across Nepal and Tibet. Meanwhile, on the home front, rescue crews are using helicopters to evacuate dozens of stranded travelers after an extreme flash flood slammed the inner trails of the Grand Canyon in Arizona. Officials say 15 people remain missing. The flood waters completely wiped out footbridges and shattered the park's main water pipeline. With more severe weather in the forecast, park officials are banning all overnight hotel stays starting today as search teams continue combing through the canyon. WGN Sports. White Sox can't complete the sweep in Minnesota, lose 5-1 to the Twins. Sox still lead the division by 3.5 games. Cubbies dropped the rubber match against the Reds 7-5. Pete Crow Armstrong leaves the park twice. He's up to 38 homers this season. Cubs now tied with Philly atop the wild card. And the Bears cut their roster down to 53. The forecast from the WGN Chicago Weather Center. The chance for overnight showers as temperatures drop to the mid-70s. Mostly cloudy start to the day, then the heat and humidity set in, looking at highs near 90. 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I'm Dimitri Bubaris, WGN Radio News.
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0: All right, indulge me. This is the best version of this song I have ever heard. Listen, I don't mean to sound like public radio music appreciation, but listen to the orchestration on this. This is really quite something.
1: Don't let the sun as you

0: Yes, yes, yes. Jerry and the Pacemakers in one of the most unusual concerts there ever was. It was the Tammy Show in Los Angeles in 1962. And you name them, they were there. Rolling Stones, Chuck Berry, Jerry and the Pacemakers, Beach Boys, Jan and Dean. It was like, whoa. It was an incredible concert. All right, I'm Walter Sterling. And you and I are here every night from 1 a.m. to 5 a.m., Monday through Friday. And we're especially excited because Robert is here. Robert, welcome to the other side of midnight. Hi, Robert.
1: Good morning, Walter.
0: Good morning, Robert.
1: Kids, they should not be going to these colleges that are like $70,000 to $100,000 a year.
0: Yes.
1: Do you know what these schools are like now?
0: Yes, I do, actually. Yes, I do. I know what they're like because I... Listen to me. I know what they're like because I got two kids in them, and I'm an adjunct professor at one of them. So, yes, I do.
1: Well, they're full of commie professors.
0: Do you think I'm a commie professor?
1: I'm not saying you are, but...
0: Let me tell you how that works. Yeah, let me tell you how that works. Would you like to know? This is one of the great myths of our time. Nobody, right. And nobody at any time, when I was hired to be an adjunct professor, and I've done it for a couple of years now, and I know other professors and I know other teachers at these big colleges, nobody ever found out what my political views were. No one ever sits in on that class to see what I'm spouting. There's none of that. There's none of those filters. Now, if a given professor has that point of view, then that's his point of view. If a given professor is a far-right Trump supporter, well, then they have that point of view. But neither is in force. Neither is institutionalized. It just happens.
1: So... There's no banning of professors who are right-leaning, let's say?
0: I'm a professor at one of those schools, and I work for the Red Apple Audio Networks on WABC in New York. If you had to guess what my political leanings were, what would you guess? That's right, and that's never been checked. No one's ever... check my class. No one's ever heard what I've said. That isn't how academia works. They would not censor professors for that. It just wouldn't happen. Same thing
1: right.
0: with being on the radio. I'll tell you what's even more interesting. There's a belief that if you're a talk show host, that depending on the station, you have a certain point of view. I've worked for a couple of really big talk radio stations in America. I've never been asked. Right. I've never been asked. No, and I've never gotten a note from John Catsimatidis saying, be more right. I haven't gotten a note from anybody about anything because it just doesn't work that way. I can't explain it. It's a little more zen than that. It's not as directed. We don't get memos saying, you know, support our president. Don't support this, support this. There, I'll tell you something interesting. There was a liberal talk network a couple of years ago. I forget what they called it. About 15 years ago, it started and it stopped in a pretty short period of time. Anytime there's been a media company in radio, not TV, but in radio, that existed to drive a particular political point of view, they have all failed. Every one of them has failed because that's not why you listen. You listen.

listen to have a good time. You listen to be entertained. They, whenever they try to set a political agenda on the radio, they always forget the fact that no one's going to listen unless the person on the air is entertaining. They always forget about that part. And therefore, being entertaining is far more important than whatever your political point of view is. 800-848-9222. 800-848-9222. I am fascinated by the fact that Michelle Obama does not miss her children when they went off on their own. She doesn't say they leave the house. She says they became emancipated. Now, at no time have I ever thought that my daughters were emancipated because I'm still paying for the car insurance. At no time have I ever thought that my children were emancipated because they can always come home. But she says, you know, I have so much more time now that they're emancipated. Really? Do her children get Secret Service protection? Do the Obama children get Secret Service protection? In which case, I don't think they really have left home. I don't miss them, Michelle confessed with a laugh during this podcast, referring to her two daughters. I don't. I love them. I'm going to see them tonight for dinner. You know, you don't want to get any closer than that, God forbid. I love them. When Barack saw them go to college, he cried. When I saw them go to college, I said, bye. Now Friday nights aren't wrecked with terror and fear about where are you, where are you going. She never had that problem with them as teenagers because weren't they tracked by the Secret Service? She didn't have to worry about where they were, where they're going. When they were teenagers, well, certainly when he was in the White House, they had Secret Service protection. And there's a period of time after they leave the White House where the kids have Secret Service protection. And the president and his wife always have Secret Service protection. But to me, that's always been my suspicion, and probably yours. My suspicion's always been that those are not their kids. Whenever they're with their best friends, another couple, and we see them with another couple, and we see the Obama kids with that other couple, we look and we go, those are their parents. It looks exactly like them. They look exactly like them. But when you see the Obama children with their parents, I don't see and feel that subliminal dynamic between parents and their kids. I don't see them physically in their physical space, how close they are to their kids, how far they are when they're walking together. They don't look like they're with their parents. That it isn't when I see other kids with their parents. They're clearly their parents. I can tell they're their parents. But when the Obama kids are with their parents, it does not look like that to me. And the older she gets, there are pictures in the Daily Mail today of her about this story. I'm sorry, Michael. What'd I say? Michelle? That's what it looks like to me. And you know, I'm an expert in all these things. My phone number is 800-848-9222, 800-848-9222. The stunning phenomena of your kid leaves the house. And what I call it is the kid leaves the house. I don't call it being emancipated. Judge Judy said something about this that absolutely floored me. She's the last person who I ever thought would say this. You ready? This is what Judge Judy said. In front of her one day was a mother and her 28-year-old daughter. And the mother is telling the kid, you got to get out of our house. You must leave. The kid had done nothing wrong, didn't bring in drugs, wasn't violent. A nice young lady who was living at home with her mother. Her mother's saying, I don't want you living at home. I want to evict you. And she filed formal eviction papers to get her daughter out of her house. Judge Judy gets this case. Judge Judy catches the case. Judge Judy catches this case. Judge Judy said something I never thought she would say, and I was so proud of her. I was so impressed with her. She said, no, that girl did not ask to be born. You decided you wanted to have a child. That's your child until one of you die. That's your kid forever. You are responsible. Did that kid break the law in your house? Bring in drugs? Become violent? No.
then that kid gets to stay in your house. There is no

0: way in hell that I'm evicting this kid out of her mother's house. Her mother decided to have this kid. I was very impressed Judge Judy said that.
1: They raise criminals, drug dealers. They're more likely to.
2: What are you talking about? When women raise kids?
1: If you go single mother versus single father homes, single father homes raise kids pretty much the same as two parent. Well, single mother homes, their kids are more likely to do. They're more likely to be homeless. They're more likely to drop out of school. Every behavioral problem, and it kind of makes sense because men tend to be more about structure and routine, and women tend to be chaotic. And
2: true.
1: Yeah, so yeah, I would
2: but
1: say...
2: But there's an explanation for that, which is that single fathers generally take care of older children, which is easier. They also usually are more wealthy, whereas women, they've alienated the man.
0: Really? Because if they're divorced, they have no money.
2: Negatively. Secondly, they are taking care of much younger kids generally when they have custody. And thirdly, they generally make less money. That can be explained. But okay. I don't disagree with you that single mothers generally raise worse-off kids.
0: Yes, single mothers raise worse-off kids. And yet the entire system is rigged against the father. For a father to get sole custody of those kids is rare, difficult to see happen, very unusual. But I've seen it in the playground. I've seen it in the playground of my school kids' playgrounds. I'll see the fathers with the kids, and the fathers never take their eyes off those kids. They are not on those cell phones. They're not talking to other dads. They're staring at those kids. They never take their eye off their kids. The mothers are over there in a corner on their phones talking to each other, yapping it up. Like, what the hell's going on here? The other side of midnight. That's what's going on from the Red Apple Audio Networks.
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5: 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But President Chester Arthur wanted the report published to shock the nation into supporting his naval modernization effort. 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
1: The Other Side of Midnight is brought to life by producers Matt Blaze and Pete Bellotti. 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Top-tier voice talent, Robert Clotworthy. Can't happen without him, Charles Van Zandt. 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
1: Thank you.
0: Yeah, you'd think I'd run out of stories. No, no. Entire forests have been wiped out by the paper I've wasted in Florida stories I didn't use. So let's get started with this week.
2: Hold my beer.
3: Hold my beer.
4: Hold my beer.
0: Well, in Sarasota, a thrift store employee was going through a big old plastic tote, and he found almost 5 pounds of marijuana.
5: Smoke weed every day.
0: Now, I imagine Cheech over here is either extremely charitable but horribly misled about how the donation process works, or what's probably the more likely scenario, some idiot grabbed the wrong tote. When he gets to the next drug deal, why does he just have a case full of old blue jeans and a Ghostbusters 2 t-shirt? He's in big trouble.
2: Wait. Hold my beer.
3: What? Hold my beer.
4: Hold my beer. What?
0: A Florida mom beats up her 12-year-old son for not doing his homework, according to cops. And this one got caught on video. Dad was videoing this at the house. Apparently, he has her slapping around the kiddo, slapping around the siblings, and slapping him around a couple times. Actually beat him with a video game controller. Very Florida of you. And if you're interested in playing your own personal game of racial bingo, her name is Charlene Hidalgo. Go stew on that. Is that not the perfect Florida name for you? But Charlene's in a tough position. You know, if you don't take any interest in your kid's education and you don't force them to do their homework, you're a bad parent. But then all of a sudden, if you do, you know, she just can't win, can she?
2: Wait. Hold my beer.
3: Hold my beer.
4: Hold my beer.
0: For our next Florida story, we're going down to Ocala. A Florida couple was arrested last week after they were allegedly caught selling drugs out of a drive-thru window they constructed out of the side of their mobile home. This is like 4 degrees of Florida. This is amazing. Selling drugs, living in a mobile home. You're so lazy that you can't even have the people come into your living room. You just want them to drive around. And you should see the mugshots. This girl, what is wrong with me? This woman's beautiful. It gets worse.
2: Wait. Hold my beer. What?
3: Hold my beer.
4: Hold my beer. What?
0: We go to Land O'Lakes, Florida. Is that where they make the butter? Pasco County Sheriff's Detectives arrested inmate Billy. This is the most evil thing you're going to hear all day. Sometimes Florida's lighthearted and goofy or whimsical. This is scary stuff. This guy's in jail for doing untoward things toward a minor. Can we just leave it at that? And if that wasn't enough, when he got in jail, he was trying to convince his Sully to kill her and her family so he could get off on the charges. This has to be like in the top 10 most evil people on the planet. Good Lord. Do we have a better one? Yeah, it gets better.
2: Wait. Hold my beer.
3: What? Hold my beer.
4: Hold my beer. What?
0: A Florida woman's home was shot up after she leaves negative reviews about a restaurant on Facebook. The restaurant owner's son was driving an SUV and shot the home about 3 times before driving away. All of this was over a dispute on Facebook. She said the restaurant workers were unnecessarily rude. Well, I say they're a lot worse than that, you know. Unnecessarily rude, that's really lowballing attempted murder. She had no idea how bad these people were. Should have kept her mouth shut. Just go to a different restaurant.
2: Wait. Hold my beer.
3: What? Hold my beer.
4: Hold my beer. What?
0: You know, I remember one time when I was growing up, my dad woke me up early and we'd go down fishing at the creek. And this one day he slipped on a mud patch and just fell in the creek. It was a great father-son memory here. Well, in Florida, it's a little different. Tampa Bay Times are reporting that William Porter of Zephyrillis is charged with second-degree murder. And in a Florida twist on the story, he wakes his daughter up early one day. Hey, honey, you awake? Come on, get up. We got to go bury a body. You know, it's just another one of those wacky father-son kind of things or father-daughter moments. Just a little more Florida than what we're used to.
2: Hold my beer.
0: Finally.
4: Hold my beer.
0: Check this one out. A massage therapist arrested for sexual assault in Port Charlotte. All right, Florida. We're hitting on a good one here, right? Charlotte County, Florida. After a hard day of work, a local businessman strolls into the massage parlor. Been there before? Asks for his favorite masseuse. Falls asleep. Probably having some good dreams. When he wakes up, he finds the masseuse massaging the most important body part a man has. One problem. The masseuse is a dude. One little detail takes the best story of the day and makes it absolutely horrifying.
2: Hold my beer.
3: Hold my beer.
4: Hold my beer.
0: I'm James Parker. 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
7: You and I are on WGN in Chicago. Now,
3: Frank in New York, welcome to the other side of midnight. Hello, Frank. Hi.
7: Hi, Walter. Good night. Good morning.
3: Yeah.
7: I'm a listener of you. I came across this radio station like 3 months ago, and yes. I'm hooked to it.
3: I love
7: your program.
3: Thank you.
7: And my radio in my car is set to your station, so every time I jump up into drive, there's it. Just listening to the radio station all the time. And I'm so just want to just hear your program with people calling in. But tonight I was listening, you were talking about Michelle Obama and her children, and not her alone, but other children. But I just wanted my input on this is that,
3: yes,
7: as a father,
3: yes,
7: as a father of two boys, I brought up my two boys. One is 23 and one is 18. And they hasn't leave my house, but they asked me to leave. I didn't ask them to leave the home, but they asked me that they want to leave. They want to go on their own.
3: Right. How old are they?
7: The eldest is 23.
3: Right.
7: And the second one is 18.
3: Okay.
7: And the eldest one, he went on a mission. He was on a mission for 2 years.
3: Good for you.
7: And when he came back, he said that I doesn't want to live in our. I want to go on my own because he spent 2 years away. And so fortunately, he's in college, and he actually closing on his house this week. He bought a home. He's working, going to college. He's in Ohio. He's in Hawaii all the way out west, going to BYU out there. And I'm so glad and happy. I love this program and the way you talk.
3: Well, how do you feel about your kids leaving?
7: I'm so proud of them.
3: You should be. That sounds terrific. It sounds like you're a good dad and you're a real dad. And one of the disappointments in our culture is there's endless celebration for good moms, and there should be, but it's endless. And there are books written about being a good mom, and there's thousands of articles every month in women's magazines about being a good mom, and many, many, many hundreds of mom websites, and yeah, almost no celebration of being a great dad. Almost no celebration of being a great dad.
7: I know that. I'm so glad for your radio station that bring this kind of information and to make people aware of society we're living in and who's around us and so forth and how we could make our community a better place.
3: All right, Frank, bye. I got it. And you're very kind. Thank you for calling in. Thank you for telling me this. Thank you very much. 800-848-9222. Joaquin, our retired truck driver, has a trucker story. Good morning, Walter. Joaquin.
8: Good morning, Walter. You know, to what that guy was talking about earlier, that call with his trucker story, diesel fuel has, I believe it's a paraffin content to it. So, yes, when it gets to be so cold, it can gel up on you and freeze. I've told the story about that once before, actually, how it happened to a friend of mine. And I used to always put treatment into my diesel fuel. And my truck, the cab sat down low, so actually the heat actually kind of stayed under there. But just in case of emergency, I always carried a bottle of alcohol that you buy at the, you know, at Dollar General or Dollar Tree or whatever, because you could shock the diesel fuel with it, you know. So I'm not sure what temperature it can gel or freeze, but that's actually, yes, that's the case with diesel. I believe it's a paraffin content. But anyway, yeah, you were talking about children and fathers watching their children. I used to take my kids with me on the road all the time when I could, you know. And I have two daughters and I have two sons. And taking girls with you on the road is much different than taking your boys with you. Because unlike the boys, if they have to go to the bathroom, you have to find a bathroom for the girls. And I stopped at a rest area, actually. This is going north towards Syracuse on 81. And I pull over, you know, and I have my daughter. And she's going to the ladies' room. And I happen to be watching this guy, you know, he's like 6 foot tall, a little more than 6 foot tall. And he's acting very strangely, you know. And I was like, I just didn't like it, you know. And he's looking at her, he's looking at me. And then I said something to my daughter, and he turns around. And he comes running at me, picks me up, and gives me a bear. He goes, I know that voice anywhere. It turned out to be my best friend from college.
3: And there you go, Joaquin. These are the amazing incidents that could take place on the road, and I thank you for the call. 800-848-9222, 800-848-9222. Of course, now we have the epic universal challenge of our time. You ready? Here we go. Frustrated Taylor Swift and Travis Kelce are hardly seeing each other. She knew the honeymoon would be short, but she knew what she signed up for. After getting married in a blaze of publicity and a ceremony that brought New York to a halt in July, thanks a lot, Taylor and her husband Travis were cocooned in a bubble of wedded bliss. They were able to sleep in, work out together, which to me is a vision of hell, to have to work out with my wife, and even take short trips, including Laguna, the weekend after their Madison Square Garden ceremony to celebrate the wedding of one of Kelce's good friends. Oh, it was all wedding celebration season. But the honeymoon bubble has seemingly now burst, with Swift having to spend time alone after her NFL beau was dragged back to practice in late July. She is frustrated because football is taking up so much of his time. He works overtime, causing them to not see each other a ton. And she would like to see each other more. Travis, being a training camp, has meant that she's had to go out alone. They do not see each other every single day, but they see each other every single week. They are very dedicated to that. This is the stupidest article. I promise you that he couldn't wait to get to practice, because when he was in the wedding bubble, he was in a girl bubble. He was in a bubble dominated by women, women's friends, mothers, the other mother, the wedding planners, all of that crap that men hate. And as time went on, I bet he hated it more and more and more, to the point where the minute practice started, he got there early. He went to Kansas City Chiefs practice early. Yes, earlier than he had to, but he couldn't wait to get out of the house. This is the best thing for him. She went out alone. I promise you, Taylor Swift has never gone out alone since she had her first hit. First of all, she has a bunch of real issues if she goes out alone, so she really can't. Many girlfriends, many, many girlfriends want to be her friend. It's really not an issue. And plus, how many homes do they have? Doesn't she want to do some decorating? After that tour, after the wedding, doesn't she want to spend some time alone just to contemplate and think and settle in? And doesn't she want to do any of that? But he's not going to quit football this year. At the end of this year, there's no way in hell he's quitting football, because what does he see? He sees a future. I'm having trouble with these earphones. That's better. He's seeing a future where he's going to sit in a house, even a very big house, a very well-appointed house, a very expensive house. He's just going to sit in a house with Taylor. Do you think Taylor is open to suggestions of any sort? I don't think so. I don't think Taylor is going to be listening to Travis's ideas on curtains, the color of the rug, what type of sofa to get. I don't think that she's going to be listening to any of his ideas on this, because he's not going to be expressing them, because he will quickly learn that she has no interest in the things he has to say about decorations, who to have dinner with, what to eat, who to hire. Each of their mansions, I think they got one in Hunting Valley, Ohio, which is near Cleveland Heights, sort of almost, which is where he grew up. And then he's got this mansion in Kansas City, which I have a feeling she doesn't like, because what's around it? Nothing. She has a triple wide in Tribeca, which you and I would kill for. That's got to be her most expensive home. It's a triple wide. It's six. the way you tell a townhouse in New York City and Manhattan, it's a double wide or what? Oh, she combined two. If you look at her townhouse, it's got six windows, not two, not three. She has six windows across. That's a major townhouse in Manhattan. That's pure wealth. Mm. Travis isn't going to have anything to do with any of that. He can't wait to do football practice. He for months now, he's been in girl world, and now he's in football world. And the worst thing she could do most weeks, unless he insists, is don't go to the game. Then the eyes go on her. He doesn't want the eyes to go on her. He's got one lousy thing. He's got one thing. He can throw a ball. That's it. He does it so well, he gets gazillions of dollars a year. That's it. That's what he's got. He doesn't have anything else. He has no hits. He looks terrible on TV in commercials and in acting. His podcast, no. I don't know how that booze is going, but no. We just think of him as a man who can throw a ball. Great skill. Cost a fortune to pay him, a fortune, but if you think he's gonna quit at the end of this year, there are rumors were going around by other members of that team, nasty rumors saying, you know, he's aging out. He's not as strong as he was. He's tiring sooner. All of that. None of it's true, by the way. None of it's true. He's just fine. And therefore, he's going to say, no, sign me up for another, how many years do you think I can get? I'll take the cut and pay. Just let me get out of the freaking house. Let me get out of the house. To be her husband would just be exhausting. I don't care what kind of fun they have in the bedroom. It'd be exhausting. Here's what I think is going to happen with that marriage. I think she's going to have a baby in about a year, 14 months, she'll have a baby. She'll announce she's pregnant in 14 months once they've settled down. And then 18 months after that, they'll file for separation. She wants a baby. I'm sure he'd be very happy to be a father. He'll probably be a very good father. Now imagine the life of that child. Let's just imagine the life of that child. That is an all-access pass to life. Anything in the world of sports, he's got it covered. Anything in the world of entertainment, fun stuff, she has it covered. Between the two of them, they're two of the most famous people in the world and 100% famous in America. That kid will have everything. Huge life. But I give it 15, 18 months after she has that baby. She wants a baby. And 18 months after that happens, I bet they get a divorce because of him. Because she'll make him nuts. 800-848-9222, 800-848-9222. George, Long Island, welcome to the other side of midnight.
9: Hi, Walter. You should really write a book, Survive a Man, How to Survive a Long-Term Marriage. I did one of the things you suggested. Mm. I loved it. I went out shopping alone. I went with my wagon to a big box store.
3: Yes,
9: I took a list in case I came home and I would hear, why didn't you buy this? Why didn't you buy that? Yeah. So I watched all this insanity, what I used to be like, the ladies telling the husband what to buy. I loved it. It was great. I could take a peek at a pretty girl walking by without getting the fisheye. I've done a second thing on my own. A man loves to drive the car when his wife is in it. And I would be with my wife, and she'd be yelling about her sister and complaining and bitching. Mm-hmm. My sister does this. Then the phone would ring, and you'd hear it through the car, the new technology. And she'd go, oh, hi, sis. I miss you so much. I love you. And I would just pretty much shake my head. So I've decided on my own, because of a disability I have, I no longer drive, because I can hear very well out of my right ear and listen to all the bull. I now let her drive. I sit in the passenger side, and I'm virtually deaf in my left ear, and I love it. I just shake my head. You know, my life has changed for the better. Thank you, Walter, very much.
3: George, are you really mostly deaf in your left ear, or you just told her that?
9: No. I have a hearing problem, but I just shake my head.
3: Yeah.
9: I tune her out. And I married a long time.
3: Yeah.
9: It's the greatest. Marriage was invented for the ladies. There's no question about it. I mean,
3: But I'm glad I you, I'm glad that my tip about shopping alone has proven useful, because I like I say, you know, like you saw, you all of a sudden when you're an outsider and you look at those couples in the supermarkets and you it's terrible. The men say, well, let's get this. And they go, oh, we don't need that size. We don't need that one. Everything they do is edited. Why are they there? I'm lucky in that not only do I always shop for food alone and most things alone, but my wife doesn't want to. So it's nothing we compete on. She's very happy to have me go shopping for the food. Yeah, I believe it's added 10 years to our marriage, George, and I believe you added 10 years to my career with this nice call. Thank you, sir. 800-848-9222, 800-848-9222. Daniel, welcome to the other side of midnight. Hi.
10: Mr. Sterling.
3: Sir.
10: Doesn't it seem like this day and age, everybody seems to be on edge. Everybody's so sensitive. Everybody's so full of discord. Nobody seems to want to, like, get along anymore. You know what I mean?
3: I believe that we're not sensitive. We're touchy as hell. As a people, we have become touchy as hell. It doesn't matter what area you touch. Mm-hmm. Politics, misogyny, mm-hmm. men, women relationships, raising children. Everybody's touchy as hell. And everybody's an expert. You're an expert on how you should. You're an expert on how your neighbor should live. Your neighbor's an expert on how you should live. Everybody has mm-hmm. an opinion. And I believe this has to do with a couple things. One, I think COVID screwed us up, because COVID made us mm-hmm. sit at home for a year and think about ourselves, and we didn't like what we saw. Secondly, once we got done with COVID, we realized we had been had, that this Fauci clown and the elites screwed us. They had given us mm-hmm. this huge pack of lives, and now we have nanochips in us from those vaccines. Then, mm-hmm. right? And then the reset people from the 1850s to 1925 will tell you that all of the bells in all of the cathedrals were taken down. There used to be magnificent bells in all of these cathedrals that would play a couple times a day, not just at noon and not just for church, but what it would do, the tones of those bells would set a tone into the air, into the community, that was calming and restored.
11: What if we are experiencing unrest all over the world today just because these bells were removed? The sudden disappearance of the bells was no simple historical accident, but rather a confirmation that we were intentionally stripped of a powerful spiritual resource. At the end of the 19th century, these bells began to vanish worldwide. They were systematically collected and destroyed.
3: And they were destroyed because they were replaced with bells of a different tone, different frequencies that would keep us agitated. And the reason that was necessary, it was believed, to keep young men agitated so they'd be willing to go to war.
10: Hmm.
3: How about that?
10: Mm-hmm. Wow.
3: How about that?
10: Okay, well, thank you. Thank you, Mr. Sterling.
3: No, thank you, Mr. Daniel. I appreciate the call. 800-848-9222. 800-848-9222. Look at that. Can you believe it? There are the morning disc jockeys across America, KMOX in St. Louis, WGN in Chicagoland, WABC in New York, listening to the other side of midnight, listening to this show to see if there are other stories that they really need to cover that didn't come in the prep sheets. And then there are the news directors, the executive producers of the TV morning shows where everybody's going to smile. And they listen to this show to find out what's actually going on, because there's no other live radio show at this time. There's some world-class all-news stations. Pretty much that's it. Those silly little FM music stations, they're not live. Those things were recorded last Wednesday. Now those disc jockeys are at Ruby Tuesdays. And good morning to you, Mr. Ben. Walter Sterling, The Other Side of Midnight from the Red Apple Audio Networks.
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0: Here's Yana Derulis.
1: This is your travel report celebrating 250 years of America. Freedom 250. Back in 1872, Yellowstone became the country's first national park. Congress basically looked at the geyser and said, yeah, we're keeping that. Today, Old Faithful still erupts right on schedule. Wander past the bubbling springs painted gold and blue, then refuel on a bison burger in Jackson Hole. Miami didn't even exist until 1896, yet it arrived so fast and loud and has main character energy. Crystal clear beaches meet pastel colorful Art Deco buildings on Ocean Drive, while Spanish and Cuban influence flavor everything, from the music to the local dishes. Order a Cuban coffee so strong, it legally counts as a meal. Visiting during Art Basel is a special treat. This vacation, discover America. I'm Yana Derulis for the Worldwide News Network.
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1: Now, I know you watched Off Campus on Amazon Prime. The more sophisticated story is Sterling Point. This is about rich kids in Canada and rich kids in Manhattan discovering that they're related secretly. They'd had no idea. That may sound banal, and please note I pronounced it correctly. That may sound banal, but the fact is that it has all this other crap that you want to see. I'm so embarrassed that I watched Sterling Point at least three times, maybe four, certain scenes I watched repeatedly. I don't normally recommend streaming television, but there it is. You know what else I watch on TV? I'm so embarrassed. No, I'm not embarrassed. This is actually kind of cool. I watch black and white, What's My Line? I'm amazed at how it captivates me, holds me. And then when I watch them, you know, a couple in a row, I realize the genius of Mark Goodson. What's My Line is more tightly formatted than a top 40 station. That format never varies. The timing never varies. What the host, John, what's his name? He says the same thing every time, the same way. But that was all scripted by Mark Goodson, a brilliant, geez, brilliant. The other thing about The Price is Right, What's My Line, I've Got a Secret, To Tell the Truth, he recorded all of them and kept them. These were game shows. In the 1950s, who would have thought there would be a market one day for repeats of black and white game shows? But there it is. YouTube, Game Show Network, Buzzer Network, Amazon, Tubi. It's feeding many services. And they hold up because there are certain universal premises. There's a mystery. You try to guess the mystery. The host and the panelists are all very charming, erudite. They seem to know stuff. And they're highly skilled at it. The panelists on these game shows, What's My Line, I've Got a Secret, To Tell the Truth, all of the panelists are very good at it. They know exactly what they're doing. The best way I can describe it is they are television animals. These are television animals. Arlene Francis was on every episode of What's My Line from the time it started in 1951 till the time it went to a different version in, 1975. But Arlene also hosted a radio show in New York for 25 years on WOR at noon every day. Every day. She did a live show every day except on Wednesdays. On Wednesdays, she did a show from Sardis. But they recorded that. Secret things, I know, in radio. You may have thought they were live, but they weren't. They recorded that the day before. And then they played it, because who needs the trouble of trying to do a live broadcast in the 1970s and 80s? No one needs that trouble. But she was quite a television animal. And this is such a stupid story. Early in my career, I did a talk show in New York from WOR, AM. The show was on the FM, but the AM had a delay unit. The FM didn't. So I had to do it from the AM. Oh, poor me, right? And each of the hosts on that radio station at the time had their own studio. Arlene Francis had her own studio. And one week I was doing it from Arlene Francis's studio. She was married at the time to Martin Gable. She was married to Martin until she died, until they both died. And she did it from that studio every day live at noon, right? Now I'm sitting in Arlene Francis's studio, and there, right there, is the one thing a guy, a geek guy, cannot ignore. There was a phone without a dial. There was a telephone without a dial. There's nothing quite as mesmerizing to a guy, a young guy, than a phone without a dial. What is that connected to? What could that possibly be connected to? What could be the hotline that's... Well, no one was around, and I was sitting there, and I picked up the phone in Arlene Francis's studio, and it started to ring. It rang. And it got answered. Hello? Hello? It was freaking Martin Gable. She had a hotline into her apartment. Arlene Francis had a hotline into her apartment. Of course, I did the manly thing, and I hung up very quickly. I immediately hung up. It was different then. At that time, on big radio stations like this one, all the hosts, all the jocks had their own offices. Many of them had their own secretaries because they had what? They had fan mail. There were some hosts that had so much fan mail, they needed multiple secretaries just to answer the email. I answer all my email at walter.sterling@wabcradio.com. walter.sterling@wabcradio.com. Tomorrow, you and I are going to have more wacky stories from our friend in Los Angeles. I like that doctor. And you and I are going to say hello to many Midnight Misfits, such as Mark Adams, Catherine Collins, Barry Glick. Hey, Barry, I love the stuff you sent me. The photos are great. Bill Buchanan, Charles Dempsey, Wyatt Sharp in Canada, Drew S., Robert Young, Michael Leon, and Michael Leone. Two different people. Mark Zassa, Kathy M., John Quick, Drew Simmels, Keith Mortensen, Rhonda B., Miss Rose, Ray S. in Woodhaven, Robert Dar Conte, John Treeworthy. 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I give out secret messages, and you can decode them with that. It's a full-service show. Plus, on the website, Walter Sterling Show, you'll find out about me. Well, all right, forget about that. You'll find out all about the Florida Stories guy. All the questions I always get questions about the Florida Stories man. All the information about James Parker is there. You can find out what he looks like, where he gets his stories, how to contribute a Florida story to him. It's a very active group of misfits. And what else is on there? A lot of pictures, a lot of information, all that stuff you want to know.

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1: One person is dead and 14 others injured in a shooting at a Southside park. 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
1: And why Bridgeport and Chinatown residents are not happy about plans for an Amtrak rail yard. Good morning, I'm Dan Ponce.
2: And I'm Lauren Jiggets. Before we start off, let's get a check of the forecast with Morgan. Good morning, Morgan.
3: Hey, good morning. Real warm out there this morning, especially as you get in toward the city. It is still 77 right downtown at the lakefront in Chicago. It's 73 at O'Hare and 76 degrees right now at Midway. You're down to 74 in Waukegan and 70 in Aurora and in DeKalb. Northwest Indiana, 70 to 72. A couple of light showers out there this morning. You got a little more rain to get through today with more cloud cover than not. Hot and humid stretch of weather ahead. We're kind of in that heat wave now. We'll make it to 85 by noon and we'll touch right around 90. We'll talk shower storm chances and heat and humidity in a couple of minutes. Brett's here with your traffic. Hey, Brett.
4: Good morning. Live look of Dan Ryan. Things not looking too bad here. A few people up and at them with us. We have a car versus a wall situation out on the Ike at Ashland. Left lane is blocked as crews address that scene. No word of any injuries necessarily, but still definitely some cleanup and a slight delay. This crash out on 57 is right before Dixie Highway. Two right lanes are blocked there. But again, light volumes to start your Monday, so minimal delays. That's your traffic.
1: A reward is being offered for information in a shooting that killed one person and injured 14 others.
2: It happened at a gathering on Chicago's South Side this weekend. Christine is live at police headquarters with the latest. Christine.
5: Good morning. That large gathering was happening at Washington Park over the weekend when that gunfire erupted. Now, we spoke with a woman who said that she was with her daughter and her daughter's boyfriend, the man who lost his life.
6: Chicago police say 15 people were shot when gunfire erupted during a large gathering Saturday night near 54th and Cottage Grove. The victims range in age from 21 to 47. Police say officers were already in the area trying to disperse the crowd when an unknown group of people opened fire. Shantiva Martin says her daughter was shot in the hand. She was released from the hospital Sunday morning after surgery to repair her finger, but her daughter's boyfriend didn't survive. The Cook County Medical Examiner's Office identified him as 35-year-old Rontonio Gutters. Martin describes him as a loving father who loved his children.
7: They said the bullet went straight through her bone, which caused her fingers was hanging off a thread. They wanted to amputate her finger, but he said he was gonna try to do his best. He called me and said, "Hey, Ms. Martin, the surgery went well, and we was able to get that finger back together." So I thank God for that.
5: A police have not said what led up to that shooting. No officers were injured, and at this time, there is a $10,000 reward being offered for information that leads to an arrest in this case. For now, reporting live from police headquarters, Christine Flores, WGN News.
1: One teenager was killed and three others hurt in a shooting in southwest suburban Crest Hill. Police were called to the 1900 block of Willow Court around 11 p.m. Saturday. Officers found four teenagers shot and an 18-year-old was killed. Another 18-year-old from Joliet is in critical condition. A 15-year-old and 16-year-old suffered non-life-threatening injuries. Police believe the shooting is connected to a gathering at a park and was not random. The Will Grundy Major Crimes Task Force is assisting with the investigation.
2: Father Michael Flager is leading St. Sabina Church again after a seven-week absence.
1: The longtime pastor returned to his congregation yesterday after the Archdiocese of Chicago cleared him of a sexual abuse allegation. WGN's Bryant McCray has more.
8: In the four walls of St. Sabina Church Sunday, a shepherd's welcome rings out. Father Michael Flager back in the place he calls home.
9: I don't want to come back damaged. I don't want to come back bitter. I don't want to come back angry. I want to come back positive.
10: I'm excited and I'm nervous. But I'm back.
8: The homecoming coming after the Archdiocese of Chicago found the activist and pastor not guilty in a sexual abuse claim from nearly 30 years ago. Those who follow the father say they trusted in a higher power.
11: God be the glory. He deserves to be home. We missed him tremendously. He is a man of God. He's been anointed.
8: And while this was not the father's first accusation of sexual misconduct, Flager

0: now pushing back against the process of the Archdiocese.
1: If somebody can send an email and suddenly you're removed instantly without any kind of initial investigation, initial conversation, an interview, that's just not a good process. I'm not naive, Brian. I mean, I realize there will be people for the rest of my life. So he was accused of abusing a child.
0: And while under the eye of the diocese, the father says he was battling cancer.
1: I'm grateful to be out of radiation, grateful to be cancer-free.
0: Despite the accusations and health complications, Flager says he'll continue his mission of ministry.
1: I pray and I believe that my life witness is going to be greater than somebody's accusation, especially when it's false.
2: He's home, Father Flager. Thank you.
0: In Chicago, Bryant McCray, WGN News.
3: U.S. struck Iran rocket launchers on the Strait of Hormuz yesterday. This was their first military action in a month. Iran then launched missiles at U.S. sites near Jordan. Jordan's military says they intercepted 8 missiles. The attack comes days after President Trump said he would focus on increasing economic pressure instead of military action.
4: Venezuela is moving forward with a 25-year-old oil deal with the U.S. The agreement is expected to develop 17 oil fields and produce more than 1 million barrels a day. Venezuela will provide the oil and workforce while the U.S. provides funding and technology. Interim President Delcy Rodriguez says Venezuela will get $19 for each barrel sold to the U.S. The U.S. will have majority control of more than 65 billion barrels of proven reserves.
3: The former CFO of Loreto Hospital is expected in court today for a new indictment. Anush Ahmad was arrested after returning to the U.S. on Friday. He's being held in a federal jail here. A grand jury accused him of scamming $200 million from the federal government during a COVID-19 testing scheme in 2025. This is in addition to his 2024 indictment, claiming Ahmad and others schemed to funnel more than $15 million out of Loreto Hospital. Court is scheduled for 11 a.m.
4: Residents are pushing back against Amtrak's plan to move its maintenance facility from the South Loop to an area of Bridgeport in Chinatown. Elected officials and residents called for a rally yesterday. They're against the proposal that would relocate the facility to the Canal Street rail yard. Residents are concerned that noise, traffic, and pollution could lower property values, displace families, and harm both the environment and public health. Alderman Nicole Lee says Amtrak officials are flying in to meet with the city this week.
3: A Russian tennis player who was knocked out of the first round of the U.S. Open last year advanced to the second round this weekend.
4: So here's what he did differently.
5: I don't know why. I was super dry in my mouth, so, and water was not helping, so the only solution was chewing gum. And I probably watched too much baseball, because for whatever reason they all chew chewing gum. So I was like, you know what, I'm losing all the matches. I need to try to do like baseball, guys. I need to change something.
3: that's quite visual there. Yeah.
4: Daniil Medvedev chewed 12 pieces of gum to help him win his match yesterday and apparently just left. Are we looking at the discarded pieces of gum?
3: I think so. The ABC gum, already been chewed gum, yeah.
4: You could also use a garbage can.
3: During a match.
6: Yeah, what's he supposed to do, Dan?
4: Flick it into the garbage can.
6: He's not busy or anything.
3: Yeah, he's in the middle of like a...
4: All right, I guess that's a good point.
3: It's a U.S. Open. Yeah. It's not like, be like,
4: it just looks
3: Lake in the Hills.
4: It just looks like very neatly arranged.
6: Yeah. Okay. That's enough looking at that.
3: Yeah, Dan knows how to do it. Yeah.
6: All right, 70s this morning. It's 77 degrees at the lakefront in Chicago. Real warm there. 73 at O'Hare. 76 degrees at Midway. 70 right now if you're near Aurora and dropping to the upper 60s there in DeKalb. Nice and warm here, and it'll be hot and humid today. With it comes kind of daily showers, storm chances. None of these days are washouts. We'll get into, though, on-off showers. Here, a few of those are firing near Interstate 80. You've got a couple more on the way today. You can see just kind of wide view of the upper Midwest is pretty quiet, mostly cloudy, but mainly dry. As we get through your day today, we'll start to roll a couple showers and storms in. There we go. Here's your forecast model through the morning. You can see some scattered showers and storms. This is your lunch hour today, pretty quiet. And then as we get into your evening, here's 6 p.m. into about 9 or 10, you've got a couple of showers rolling through. As far as Tuesday goes, I think we'll still see a reasonable amount of cloud cover. Here's 11 a.m. tomorrow. Pop-up shower, and then we'll keep a chance into your evening as well. Wednesday right now looks quiet, but Wednesday night we may see a couple storms roll in, and we've kind of got these daily chances even into the weekend. So similar to today and tomorrow, a lot of dry hours during your days. Hot and humid today, tomorrow, Wednesday, and I think at least in some spots Thursday as well. 90 though today, south-southwest winds 10 to 15, gusts to 20, dew points are high. We'll talk feels like temps coming up. Expect mid-70s overnight tonight, 91 and 92 on Tuesday, Wednesday. Both days will feel near or over 100 degrees, but more on that coming up. Back to you.
3: 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Coming up next, an update on the search for survivors in a major flash flood that swept through the Grand Canyon.
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3: One person died in flash flooding at the Grand Canyon, and 15 others are still missing. The body of a 46-year-old man was recovered near Crystal Rapids along the Colorado River last night. The flooding has forced dozens of people to evacuate and knocked out the only water pipeline serving tourists and residents. Starting today, tourists will not be able to stay overnight at lodges and hotels in the park. Year-round residents were asked to conserve water. More rain is possible today.
4: More than 900 people have died in the catastrophic flooding in Nepal and Tibet. 4,700 remain missing. Rescue efforts have intensified to find workers trapped in the tunnels of at least a dozen hydroelectric plant sites. The tunnels control water flow to produce hydropower at the plants. The plants provide power to more than 20,000 people in the region.
3: A college football program in Missouri is mourning the sudden death of a player. William Jewell College says junior Micah Joe Barnett suffered a medical emergency on the sideline during Saturday's game. He was taken to a hospital where he later died. Barnett scored the first touchdown of the game just minutes earlier. Before college, he helped lead Liberty North High School to a state championship. His former coach says Barnett stood out just as much for the way he led others.
0: He is one of one, and he's just a very unique individual because he never took shortcuts. He never took the easy way out. He always was a leader amongst our program and pushed others to be better than what they thought they could be. And I think as a high school kid, that's rare.
3: The cause of the medical emergency has not yet been released.
4: Deliberations continue today in the Lindsey Clancy murder trial. Jurors deliberated for more than 10 hours Friday and could not reach a verdict. The judge says deliberation could take days. Nearly 300 exhibits were presented during the case. There was 5 weeks of testimony. Possible verdicts would be first-degree murder, second-degree murder, not guilty, or not guilty for reasons of insanity.
3: Police in Southern California are looking for thieves who made off with 40,000 pounds of PBR. The beer was stolen from a distribution center earlier this month. Police say two subcontractors used fraudulent paperwork to pick up the shipments. The stolen products are worth about $70,000. PBR is now offering a reward and giving the thieves a deadline to return the beer. No questions asked. So far, police have not identified any suspects.
4: I think there'd have to be a couple of questions, though, right?
3: There'd be a few.
4: Just maybe one or two.
3: Just one or two. Yeah, 40,000 pounds of PBR.
4: Well, who remembers the kids' game Skip It? Here is the adult version of that.
1: Oh, I like that. This is great.
3: That's awesome.
4: What would you use? Like just like a jump rope kind of thing?
3: No, it was right? Actually like on a, it was like a big plastic thing.
4: Oh, okay, yeah.
2: You put it on your ankle and you jump over it.
3: And wouldn't it count like how many times you did it?
2: Yeah.
3: I think like around the...
4: Right. That was like good.
3: Yeah, funny.
4: Good way to make use of their break, right?
3: Yeah.
4: Nice. These are workers for a family-owned tree trimming service in Florida.
2: I bet Gil loved watching that. Gil's tree and stump.
4: Yeah.
3: So like,
4: try that, guys, after the show. Find a leaf blower somewhere. Good for that. Moving on, Morgan.
6: All right, 77 right downtown at the lakefront, 73 at O'Hare, and 76 at Midway. You're in the low 70s for most of us here. Valparaiso, Rensselaer, Bartlett, Aurora, Peru, upper 60s even in DeKalb. It's as warm as 76 in Joliet. Dew point temps are high. These are in the 60s. They'll keep climbing into the 70s today, so it gets real hot and humid around here. South wind will turn south-southwest. It'll be 10 to 15, gusting to 20. Right now, it's sustained up to about 9. Kind of helps to draw in that warm and more moist air, which increases our dew point temps. A couple of showers here and there. We're seeing a few out there this morning. Most of them are near and south of I-80. Starting to see a couple develop even in northern LaSalle County and off into Boone County. A lot of cloud cover here today and a lot of dry weather. You do roll in a couple showers and storms here and there, including in the evening. Forecast feels like temps around 5 o'clock are anywhere from 95 to about 102. As far as tomorrow goes, your forecast feels like temperatures are just over 100 degrees in quite a few spots. And then by Wednesday, arguably the hottest of them, we should have highs in the low 90s. Feels like temperatures running between about 99 and 105 degrees. So hot, humid. By Thursday, some of us look to cool off. We may still have some heat in our southern and southwest sections for Thursday. Humidity would stay there as well. But we do at least taper off most temperatures and then certainly more so by Friday into the weekend. Again, a couple pop-up showers and storms today. We'll see a few more tomorrow. But a lot of dry hours here. Wednesday night into Thursday, another chance for a round of storms. We'll keep low 80s Thursday, Friday, Saturday, Sunday, though may see a wide temperature range on Thursday. That's your forecast.
5: Thanks, Morg. We have a crash here outbound I-57. This delay getting worse here as you approach Dixie Highway. Two right lanes are blocked there. We did have a crash on the Eisenhower. That's all cleared up now. We're just monitoring now this inbound Kennedy roadwork, Nagel to Foster Avenue. Two left lanes are blocked there with that work. Should hopefully wrap up within the next 40 minutes or so. Again, just keeping our eyes on 57. Everything else looking clear to start your Monday morning commute. That's your traffic.
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13: Trade talks, tariffs, and troubled waters. I'm Mike Vaccaro, News Nation Washington Bureau Chief. Canadian Prime Minister Mark Carney responding to President Trump's order renaming Lake Ontario to Lake America, saying that Canadians know that America is changing in regard to trade and foreign policy, and the naming reality, as he puts it, means the name remains the same, Lake Ontario. It comes as a deadline looms for retaliatory tariffs on U.S. goods beginning September 8th, amid an escalating trade war between the two countries. The Canadian tariffs rise as much as 50% on American exports of steel, aluminum, agricultural equipment, and more. In total, about 700 U.S. products with a value of around $20 billion will be subject to the new levies. This, as President Trump says, the U.S. will hike tariffs on cars, automotive parts, and trucks coming in from Canada beginning on January 1st. I'm Mike Vaccaro, and this is the News Nation Political Minute.
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30: Good Monday morning, everyone. 2 weeks from the regular season open, the Bears needed to make more than three dozen moves yesterday to get down to the 53-man roster limit. Among those Ryan Poles parted ways with were 2024 third-round draft pick Karan Amagaji, who was beaten out for even a reserve offensive tackle role, and linebacker Ruben Hippolyte, who was a fourth-round draft pick just last year. They also placed three defensive players on physically unable to perform, which will sideline them at least the first 4 weeks of the season. Kyler Gordon, Shamar Turner, and Noah Sewell. The day began with Poles sending his 2023 second-round pick, defensive tackle Jervon Dexter, to Atlanta. He'd moved into a starter's role the past couple years while collecting 11 sacks, but some inconsistency, his fit in Dennis Allen's scheme, and added depth of the position in the offseason made him expendable. In exchange, the Bears received another three-year vet, cornerback Clark Phillips III, as well as a future fifth-round draft choice. Phillips started seven games over his first 2 years with the Falcons, but he was limited just one game a year ago because of a triceps injury. Cubs and Reds with that rubber game at Wrigley, and Pete Crow Armstrong, after three home runs Saturday, leads off this one by taking Chase Burns real deep for his 37th of the season, and he would add another solo shot in the ninth. In between, though, not good. After three shutoutings, Shota Imanaga allowed a three-run homer in the fourth. Then at fifth, tied at three, he serves up this solo shot to Dane Myers. And then, just three batters later, it is bombs away again. Men on for Tyler Stevenson. And since he never looks back, Shota serves up a trio last night. He's up to a whopping 33 for the season on the Cubs staff that leads the league in that category. 7-5 the final. They fall into a tie with the Phillies for the top wild card and are eight behind a Brewers team that now comes here the next four nights, as Shota is making it tough on his skipper.
31: Three home runs are going to kill you in a start. I mean, that's just too many, right? You're not having a good start if you give up three home runs. you know, there's you got to limit that part of the game. It can be, it's part of the game, but you have to limit it, and it's about executing pitches. We know Shota gives up, he's going to give up some home runs. That's just part of it. It's his nature of his repertoire. You give up three in a start, you know, you're behind the eight ball. That's too many.
9: Will Venable and the White Sox looking for a weekend sweep in Minnesota, forced into another bullpen game. And after Jordan Hicks put a pair of runners on the first with a run already in, Tyler Gilbert relieves him, allows a couple more on this double into the right field corner by Trevor Larnach. A 3-0 lead for twin starter Zebby Matthews, who was terrific. When he induces Colson Montgomery into this ground out to end the fifth, Matthews was still perfect, 15 up. 15 down. Then in the sixth, still perfect with two outs, but it's Drew Romo to the rescue, finally becoming the Sox first base runner with a knock to right. Matthews would take it into the ninth before departing with one out. Sox then finally scratched across a run, but still lose 5-1 and see their lead cut to 3.5 after the second place Guardians won. The Sox now head to Houston, and golf Scotty Scheffler won his second FedEx Cup playoff championship in 3 years. Have a great day, everybody. Chris Bowden, WGN News.
6: Hot and humid around here for the next several days, especially today, tomorrow, Wednesday, with air temps near and into the 90s, and feels like temps near and into the low 100s. A few showers pop up here and there today and into this evening. That's kind of the case over the next several days. We'll see a few more tomorrow morning and then again tomorrow evening, Wednesday night into Thursday as well, and slighter chances here Friday, Saturday as temps cool off to the low 80s.
5: Thanks, Morg. We have a crash here outbound on 57 still before Dixie Highway. Two right lanes remain closed. Slow there in the Blue Island area. Also in the outbound Ike, we have a road work from Mannheim to Wolf Road in the two left lanes. We'll keep you updated. We'll get a live look at our roadways coming up as well as our top stories. Stay with us.
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2: 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With Dan Ponce, Lauren Jiggins, Morgan Kolkmeyer with weather, Brett Vickery with traffic, and trending news with Marcus Leshock. 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
3: The latest on a massive shooting at a Southside park that left a man dead and 14 others hurt.
4: Growing concerns from tech companies over cyber attacks on city water systems.
3: And why Northside residents are divided over a development plan on the lakefront. Good morning, I'm Lauren Jiggins.
7: And I'm Dan Ponce. Before we get to those headlines, let's start off with a check of forecast for you.
6: Hi, morning. Upper 70s in Chicago, real warm at the lakefront where it's 77 degrees still. A little bit cooler as you get outside of the city, at least for most locations. You're down closer to the low 70s. Still very warm, obviously, for 4:30 in the morning. It's 76 even in Joliet and at Midway. Valparaiso down to 71. DeKalb, the lowest air temp still, though, at the 69 degree mark. A couple of pop-up showers. We'll see some basically widely scattered showers and storms here today. You'll see a few more this evening. It will not ruin your whole day, but they'll pop up here and there under a mostly cloudy sky. Heat and humidity keep building today, and it'll be even hotter tomorrow and Wednesday. But today, upper 80s, low 90s expected. We'll talk showers, storms, and heat in a few minutes. Brett's here with your traffic. Hey, Brett.
5: Hey, good morning. Live look of the Dan Ryan. Things looking good. Volumes starting to increase here as we creep closer to 5 o'clock. We're keeping our eyes really on this crash. Biggest incident out there right now, outbound I-57 before Dixie Highway. It's blocking two right lanes and starting to cause plenty of delay there in the Blue Island area. Westbound 80, we have some road work, Richards to Chicago Street. Left lane is blocked just for a little bit longer this morning. Some slight delay inbound on the Kennedy. We'll get a closer look at that in a bit. But overall, those volumes light out there to start your Monday. That's your traffic. A reward is being offered for information in a shooting that killed one person and injured 14 others.
7: It happened at a gathering on Chicago's South Side this weekend. Christine Flores is live at police headquarters with the latest. Christine.
8: Well, good morning. One of those victims was a 35-year-old father. Now his girlfriend's mother tells us her daughter was also shot. And now that family is left dealing with the aftermath.
11: Shantiva Martin says she was at the gathering with her daughter and her daughter's boyfriend when everything changed. She says her daughter was shot in the hand, the bullet went through the bone, and doctors considered amputating her finger. But after emergency surgery, Martin says doctors were able to save it. Her daughter was released from the hospital Sunday, but the family was also dealing with a loss. Martin says her daughter's boyfriend was killed in the shooting. The Cook County Medical Examiner's Office identified him as 35-year-old Rontonio Gutters. Martin says he was a loving father who just wanted to live his life.
13: He loved his kids. He loved his kids. And now they have to grow up without a father.
8: Police have not said what led up to this shooting. No officers were injured and no arrests have been made. There currently is a $10,000 reward being offered for information that leads to an arrest. For now, reporting live outside of police headquarters, Christine Flores, WGN News.
3: An armed security guard is dead after an exchange of gunfire with police in Gary. Officers responded to the metro station at 4th and Broadway on Friday night for reports of an armed guard acting erratically. Police say they tried to de-escalate the situation before gunfire was exchanged. The guard, 67-year-old Kenneth Williams of Gary, was killed. Six Gary police officers and three Lake County sheriff's officers fired their weapons. No officers were hurt. We'll be live with the latest on this developing story coming up at 5:30.
7: Some of the companies building the world's most powerful artificial intelligence companies are concerned about looming threats.
3: OpenAI, Anthropic, and Google say we may be months away from an AI-driven cyber attacks. News Nation national correspondent Miles Mills-Hayes has the details.
14: Chicago is home to one of the largest water treatment plants in the entire world, drawing and cleaning water from Lake Michigan behind me. And it's exactly the kind of critical infrastructure that more than 100 tech and security companies say needs greater protection as AI makes cyber attacks more powerful and easier to carry out. The warning comes just weeks after major cyber attacks targeted more than 100 water systems across 12 states. The group, including OpenAI, specifically point to hospitals, water treatment plants, and internet infrastructure as systems at risk. AI and cybersecurity expert Marva Baylor says AI is changing how quickly hackers can find a way in and how widely an attack can spread.
0: With AI models, the bad actors can now accelerate and infiltrate these systems at scale. And that's the call to action. Some of these tech companies are saying, hello, CEO, I know you're making money, but if you don't address these concerns in your business, it's now going to affect the ecosystem, the community, and potentially the world.
14: That sense of urgency is also coming from Bill Gates, who says AI has reached a new level of risk faster than even he expected. The organizations want to put AI to work defending systems before criminals can use it to attack and give hospitals, water utilities, and other critical infrastructure better access to the most powerful defensive AI tools. They also want governments to impose cost on attackers, but it's unclear exactly how that would look. But there are also concerns about the government's ability to respond after the federal cybersecurity agency, CISA, lost about a third of its staff last year amid deep cuts by the Trump administration. We've asked the White House whether it plans to strengthen protections for critical infrastructure and how it intends to hold cyber attackers accountable. We're still waiting for a response from the White House, but Politico is reporting that the White House is expected to launch a new program to provide free cybersecurity assistance from private companies to under-resourced water utilities, with a pilot program potentially launching in Texas first. In Chicago, Mills Hayes, News Nation.
4: Another Illinois community is looking at how to regulate data centers. Bloomington is getting more input from residents before writing new rules. Concerns are growing about a data center's impact on power, water, and quality of life. City officials say they want to make sure residents have a voice in what comes next.
9: One of the things as we're in this moratorium and we want to kick off as we start to look at regulations, people have a lot of questions. We don't want to do something to where we, the people suddenly can't trust us or anything like that. So we want to be very transparent.
4: Bloomington isn't alone. West Chicago recently approved a 180-day moratorium on a new data center while it reviews zoning rules. Aurora took a similar approach, pausing new development for 180 days before adopting new regulations.
3: Northside residents are protesting a development proposal on the lakefront.
10: This is our park, the city in a garden. This is our garden. We need this property. We need it for the public. We need it for the precedent, and important precedent, of keeping the lakefront protection ordinance vital.
3: Edgewater Residents for Responsible Development is pushing back on plans for a site currently owned by Emmanuel Congregation Synagogue. 600 units would be spread across three buildings along the water. Community advocates argue the Lakefront Protection Ordinance of 1973 directs the city to buy shoreline properties when they become available and then turn them into public parks. Organizers also note the developer would get a property tax incentive that would cost the city millions. So far, there's been no comment from the developer.
4: Governor Pritzker met with healthcare workers on the campaign trail. The governor and his running mate, Christian Mitchell, stopped by SEIU Essential Care Fest on Chicago's South Side yesterday. It was the fifth and final stop of their Fighting for You tour. Union leaders commended Pritzker for raising the state minimum wage to $15, guaranteeing paid leave, and investing in the health and home care workforce. Pritzker promised to continue supporting workers as prices continue to rise.
12: At this moment, when we're going through an affordability crisis, you know, the price of goods doesn't seem to go down ever, but the best thing we can do for you is put more money in your pockets.
4: Lieutenant Governor candidate Christian Mitchell told the crowd his mom was a nurse for more than 30 years.
3: A couple of giant puppets drew a large crowd in France. The snails that you see here, that's Rufus and Oscar. They've been known to sniff people walking by in search of salad. They're part of a fairy tale play called Fantasy.
4: Unusual costume there. Idea for Halloween, Lauren?
3: That would require some space.
4: That would.
3: Right?
4: Yeah.
3: But I bet you get a lot of attention that way.
4: Show up to a party.
3: Yeah.
15: All right, check in the forecast, Morgan.
6: Sure, mostly cloudy out there this morning. Some widely scattered showers and storms on the way around here today, tomorrow, Wednesday night, Thursday. These kind of rounds of showers and storms. 73 degrees at O'Hare. Mostly cloudy there with winds up to about 8 miles per hour. Generally, we're in the 70s. You are down to 69 degrees over in DeKalb. And it's as warm as 77 right downtown at the lakefront in Chicago. You're at 71 in Valparaiso, 74 in Waukegan, 70 in Aurora. Bartlett, 72. Joliet, Midway Airport, Bolt, 76. Winds are coming in south for the most part. They'll be south-southwest. They'll increase a little today as well. Right now up to 10. This afternoon, 10 to 15. And then a few wind gusts around 20. A couple of light showers out there this morning. We'll keep a chance for these through your morning hours. Likely a lot of dry hours through your day. And then into the early evening, another round of a few pop-up showers and thunderstorms. So many dry hours. Here's your forecast model. It shows some of these morning, late morning, kind of widely scattered showers that we're seeing right now on radar. Here's noon. Things are fairly quiet. And then you'll see as we get closer to 5, 6 o'clock, a few more of these start to roll in until about 9 or 10. So some widely scattered showers. Same story for Tuesday. There's a couple very isolated in the morning hours. And then into the evening, another round of a couple pop-up showers and storms. We'll kind of keep that trend again Wednesday night into Thursday and slighter chances Friday and Saturday. 90 degrees here today. It'll feel closer to the upper 90s. Hot and humid, obviously. Dew points will be in the 70s. 75 degrees for your air temp tonight. Very slight shower storm chance until about 9, 10 o'clock. And then low 90s here Tuesday, Wednesday. Feels like over 100 Tuesday and Wednesday. Forecast, guys.
3: 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Coming up next, astronomers capture a stunning green light across the sky in New Zealand.
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7: Other stories making headlines this morning. The singer known as David is due in court today in the killing of a 14-year-old girl. Prosecutors say David, whose full name is David Burke, murdered Celeste Rivas Hernandez when she threatened to expose their relationship and derail his music career. Her remains were found last year inside a car registered to him. Burke faces charges including first-degree murder and sexual abuse of a child. He has pleaded not guilty.
3: President Trump is one step closer to getting approval to build his controversial ark. The National Park Service granted tentative approval for the project near Arlington National Cemetery. The agency did raise concerns that the 255-foot structure could obstruct views from several iconic landmarks like Lincoln and Jefferson Memorials and the Washington Monument. The project still needs final approval from several other agencies.
7: A strange sight lit up the night sky over New Zealand. The bright green fireball was spotted streaking over the country's North Island last night. The meteor raced across the sky and turned the clouds green before fading.

0: out. Astronomers say it traveled from west to east and likely ended up over the Pacific Ocean. The display lasted just a few seconds, but was visible from several communities.
1: After nearly 15 years, Tim Cook is stepping down as the chief executive of Apple. John Ternus will take over tomorrow. He was the company's longtime hardware chief and has been at Apple since 2001. Cook will stay on as executive chairman. Under his watch, Apple grew into a $4 trillion giant. A big challenge, though, for Ternus will be helping Apple catch up in the AI race and creating a smarter Siri. The first big test comes this month with the expected launch of the new iPhone.
0: Stocks closed lower Friday after Federal Reserve Chair Kevin Warsh raised the possibility of an interest rate hike in September. The Dow fell 9 points, Nasdaq down 139, S&P fell by 19.
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2: 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Netflix recommends around 25 megabits per second for streaming 4K, and if you're uploading large files, a fiber connection is usually fastest for that. Otherwise, a cable or wireless connection should suffice for everyday web browsing. A few minutes of comparison shopping could get you faster internet or even a lower monthly bill. I'll put links to all of these tools on my website, richontech.tv. I'm Rich DeMuro. 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
4: Yep, trending news. Google Maps is now calling Lake Ontario Lake America, but only for users in the United States. The change reflects President Trump's executive order to rename the Great Lake. Google says Canadian users will still see Lake Ontario, and international users will see both names. Ontario Premier Doug Ford responded to President Trump's Lake America decree with a billboard-sized message of his own. It says, Lake Ontario, now and always. Ford unveiled the sign along the Canadian shoreline while wearing a Team Canada soccer jersey. In an interview, he compared President Trump's move to a skit on Saturday Night Live. Ford said, no one's going to call it Lake of America. It's been Lake Ontario for hundreds of years. It's going to continue being Lake Ontario. It is just so disappointing. NASA's Nancy Grace Roman Space Telescope launched from a SpaceX Falcon Heavy rocket yesterday, kicking off a three-month voyage. It's heading to a point in space 1 million miles from Earth. It'll map the large-scale structure of the cosmos, aiming to reveal some of the dark secrets of the universe. Oh. The telescope will take pictures and send them back daily. That's much faster than the Hubble or James Webb telescopes.
5: Now, Roman has a field of view at least 100 times that of Hubble and over 1,000 times the scan rate. So the telescope will provide a vast new atlas of the universe.
6: Billions of galaxies will be found, tens of billions of new stars, tens of thousands of new planets, and thousands of supernovae, all wrapped up in one beautiful telescope.
4: The telescope's first images are expected in January. It is named after NASA's first chief astronomer.
3: My name is Nancy Grace.
4: Her picture on the side of it.
3: Exactly. Going into space.
4: And the whole thing yells as it goes out
3: into space. Exactly. Yelling at the camera.
4: Astronauts on the International Space Station gave a demonstration on what it's like to cook without gravity.
7: Here we are at Shave ISS with Jessica Meir, J. Meir, and Jack Hathaway, radio. And can you tell us what's going on here?
8: We got some onions in a resupply vehicle. We get very excited when we have fruits and vegetables up here. So one of the things that we really like to do is roast these onions. We do it with garlic as well when we get it. We have some aluminum foil right here, and it's very simple. We've got our olive oil. Place the cut onions.
7: And you put olive oil on
8: foil.
7: Boston onion.
8: I like to do a layer of this oil first to help them stick while you're cutting the rest. Get them down there and package it up, and then we'll put it over here in our food warmer for probably like 12, 24 hours, because it's not a real oven, just a food warmer, but over time, that will make a nice roasted onion. They'll even get caramelized as we go for even longer.
9: Oh, this would be so frustrating.
7: I mean...
9: Don't you think that'd be just...
7: Anyone think... I mean, I can't believe they're roasting onions in
9: That's awesome.
7: Olive oil.
9: Yes.
7: No gravity.
9: I always thought they just ate that ice cream, the dried ice cream.
7: Yeah, the freeze-dried stuff.
10: The astronaut ice cream that we all got.
7: Yeah.
9: They never seem to be eating that.
10: 24 hours to eat a quarter of an onion?
9: Yeah, that's...
10: This video was taken yesterday. Those onions should be ready sometime today. Astronauts call their method slow cooking.
9: I want to see the finished product when it's...
7: Yeah, it'd be nice to...
10: What's that can there?
9: What can?
10: It's like a can of something.
9: Oh, yeah.
10: You just think, like, what if you're a picky eater, but you really want to be an astronaut?
9: Yeah, I don't think that's for anybody who's going to be a picky eater. I don't think you have able to make demands up in space, right?
10: No. Yeah. All right, we've got temps today in the 90s here. For the next few days, upper 80s, low 90s. Feels like temps today approach 100 and should be into the low 100s Tuesday and Wednesday. A few widely scattered showers and storms here this morning and then again here this evening. We'll see a few more tomorrow morning and evening. A lot of these hours are dry, but you'll see them pop up. We have a couple showers out there right now. Wednesday right now looks mostly quiet. Wednesday evening and night into Thursday morning, we may see another round of showers and storms. Looks cooler for most of us on Thursday. We may still have some heat and humidity south and southwest. Low 80s, though, Friday, Saturday, Sunday.
11: Now, the Blue Cross Blue Shield of Illinois SkyCam 9 traffic update.
12: Hey, this crash is cleared outbound on 57 right before Dixie Highway. Good news there because there were some significant delays there on the south side. Inbound Kennedy, this construction continues. Nagel to Foster Avenue, two left lanes are blocked there. We'll let you know when they get that cleared up this morning. That's really your only delay here across the board if you're headed out early this morning. That's your traffic.
0: Coming up, 5, Dolly Parton is laid to rest as tributes continue for the queen of country music.
12: But first, find out how Coyote versus Acme did in its first weekend at the box office.
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18: 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To the hopes of a boy. To his dreams of playing soccer. To the hands of a surgeon. The long recovery. Until one day. The joy of finally being part of the team. Where does your generosity go? Wherever Mercy does.
19: Because I'm not just Peter Parker. I'm Spider-Man.
1: Spider-Man Brand New Day continues to dominate at the box office, coming out on top for a fifth straight weekend. It earned another $22 million, pushing the domestic total to $891 million. The superhero saga is nearing two major box office milestones. It's close to becoming the highest grossing movie of all time at the domestic box office and the first movie to ever hit $1 billion in North America alone. Newcomer Coyote vs. Acme came in second at the box office this weekend. The live action and animation hybrid earned $15.5 million.
20: Now what?
21: Now what? Let's make the movie, now what? I'm going to have this baby and then we're going to make this
20: movie. That's a good idea. Okay. You have the baby, then we'll go make the movie.
0: Anne Hathaway is officially joining Tom Cruise for the next chapter of Days of Thunder. Cruise will return to play Cole Trickle. And Hathaway will play a race car team owner and engineer. The film will be shot for IMAX screens. Paramount Plus plans to release the film in June of 2028, nearly 40 years after the original Tony Scott film was released. All right, another check of the forecast, Morgan.
10: Yeah, we've got temps in the upper 80s, low 90s today. It'll feel like upper 90s near 100 and then into the low 100s Tuesday, Wednesday, with obviously air temperatures still hot in the low 90s. A few widely scattered showers and storms here both today and tomorrow. A lot of dry hours, but you've got a few light showers out there this morning. We'll see them through your late morning. Much more on all of this after the break. We'll be right back.
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1: One person is killed and 14 others hurt in a shooting at a Southside park. We're live with the latest as police search for suspects.
0: Father Flager returns for his first mass after being cleared of a sexual abuse allegation.
1: Plus, another Illinois community looks into ways to regulate the controversial data centers. Good morning. I'm Lauren Jiggins.
0: And I'm Dan Ponce. Before we get to today's top stories, let's check in with Morgan for a look at the forecast.
10: Hey, good morning. We've got temps in the 70s this morning, upper 70s right now at the lakefront in Chicago. It's 76 at Midway and 74 at O'Hare. Coolest in DeKalb down to 69 degrees, low 70s in most other areas. Kankakee, Rensselaer, Valparaiso.

0: It happened at a gathering on Chicago's South Side this weekend. Christine is live at police headquarters with the latest. Christine?
1: Good morning. That large gathering was happening at Washington Park when that gunfire erupted. We spoke with a woman who said she was with her daughter and her daughter's boyfriend, the man who lost his life.
2: Chicago police say 15 people were shot when gunfire erupted during a large gathering Saturday night near 54th and Cottage Grove. The victims range in age from 21 to 47. Police say officers were already in the area trying to disperse the crowd when an unknown group of people opened fire. Shantiva Martin says her daughter was shot in the hand. She was released from the hospital Sunday morning after surgery to repair her finger, but her daughter's boyfriend didn't survive. The Cook County Medical Examiner's Office identified him as 35-year-old Rontonio Gutters. Martin describes him as a loving father who loved his children.
3: They said the bullet went straight through her bone, which caused her fingers was hanging off a thread. They wanted to amputate her finger, but he said he was gonna try to do his best. He called me and said, "Hey, Ms. Martin, the surgery went well, and we was able to get that finger back together." So I thank God for that.
1: Police have not said what led up to the shooting. No officers were injured, and at this time, no arrests have been made. Anyone with information on this case is asked to contact Crime Stoppers. There is a $10,000 reward being offered for information leading to an arrest. For now, reporting live at outside of police headquarters, Christine Flores, WGN News.
4: One teenager was killed and three others hurt in a shooting in southwest suburban Crest Hill. Police were called to the 1900 block of Willow Court around 11 p.m. Saturday. Officers found four teenagers who were shot. 18-year-old Camarion Coleman from Woodbridge died, and another 18-year-old from Joliet is in critical condition. A 15 and 16-year-old suffered non-life-threatening injuries. Police believe the shooting is connected to a gathering in a park and was not random. The Will Grundy Major Crimes Task Force is assisting with the investigation.
0: Father Michael Flager returned to St. Sabina Church yesterday after being cleared of sexual abuse allegations.
5: I don't want to come back damaged. I don't want to come back bitter. I don't want to come back angry. I want to come back positive.
6: God be the glory. He deserves to be home. We missed him tremendously. He is a man of God. He's been anointed.
0: Father Flager was greeted with a celebration by the parishioners of St. Sabina. He was temporarily removed from the church while the archdiocese conducted an investigation. Flager says the investigation process needs to change.
5: If somebody can send an email and suddenly you're removed instantly without any kind of initial investigation, initial conversation, an interview, that's just not a good process. I'm not naive, Brian. I mean, I realize there will be people for the rest of my life. That's all he was accused of abusing a child.
0: Flager says he's ready to continue his mission and ministry.
4: The U.S. struck Iran rocket launchers on the Strait of Hormuz yesterday. This is their first military action in a month. Iran then launched missiles at the U.S. sites near Jordan. Jordan's military says they intercepted eight missiles. We'll have much more on this developing story coming up in a new report from Washington at 5:30.
0: The former CFO of Loretto Hospital is expected in court today for a new indictment. Anoush Ahmad was arrested after returning to the U.S. on Friday. He's being held in a federal jail here. A grand jury accused him of scamming $200 million from the federal government during a COVID-19 testing scheme in 2025. This is in addition to his 2024 indictment claiming Ahmad and others schemed to funnel more than $15 million out of Loretto Hospital. Court is scheduled for 11 a.m.
4: A community-led town hall will be held tonight to discuss the future of Weiss and West Suburban Hospitals. It's organized by a coalition of groups who want to reopen the health facilities. They say vulnerable communities have been stripped of vital health and emergency care. Tonight, a panel of elected officials, hospital leaders, and residents will discuss how to save the hospitals. Weiss and West Suburban have been plagued with deteriorating facilities, funding problems, and mismanagement. The meeting starts at 6 p.m. at Malcolm X College.
0: Another Illinois community is looking at how to regulate data centers. Bloomington is getting more input from residents before writing new rules. Concerns are growing about a data center's impact on power, water, and quality of life. City officials say they want to make sure residents have a voice in what comes next.
7: One of the things as we're in this moratorium and we want to kick off as we start to look at regulations, People have a lot of questions. We don't want

0: to do something to where we, you know, the people suddenly can't trust us or anything like that. So we want to be very transparent.
1: Bloomington is not alone. West Chicago recently approved a 180-day moratorium on new data centers while it reviews zoning rules. Aurora took a similar approach, pausing new development for 180 days before adopting new regulations.
2: The 30th annual Air Guitar World Championship was held in Finland this weekend.

0: at this hybrid dance.
1: That one, is that supposed to be Beetlejuice?
0: All right.
1: Right? Is that?
0: I think that's your winner there. More than 50 air guitars from 13 countries participated in a three-day tournament.
1: 3 days?
0: That's like, how much can you watch? An air guitarist from Finland whose nickname is The Angus won for a second year in a row. Angus. Winners chosen by a jury of professional musicians. Contestants are judged on 60-second performances.
1: I wonder if any of them actually play. I'm assuming some must play the guitar, right?
0: That's a good question. Kind of gives them an unfair advantage,
1: yeah,
0: right, if you
1: yeah,
0: actually
1: I'm
0: play the
1: curious.
0: Instrument.
2: 60-second performances, and this is a three-day event?
0: Yeah.
1: 3 days of fun
2: and
1: celebration.
2: Roll.
1: Yeah. Can you imagine, like, asking to get off work for 3 days?
0: Yeah, exactly. Like, what are you doing?
1: Well,
0: what are you participating in? Okay.
1: It's a talent.
0: And you're off to Finland?
1: Yeah.
0: Okay.
1: Yeah, it's versatility and it's best, right?
2: All right. Cloudy start this morning. You got some widely scattered showers and storms around here for the next several days. Today, you have a few out there this morning on your satellite and radar. It's 74 and mostly cloudy. Right now at O'Hare, your winds are coming in relatively calm. They're, for the most part, under 10 miles per hour out of the south, though they'll increase today. Real warm at the lakefront, 77 degrees there. 74 O'Hare, 76 degrees Midway. Low 70s for most of us. Upper 60s, though, in DeKalb, and 75 still in Joliet. Winds are southwest now, or at least starting to turn a little more south-southwest here. They will pick up 10 to 15. They'll gust up around 20, and you'll see a few showers and storms like this here. You've got more of these developing in northern McHenry County at this point. Some of this, the heavier rain there in the northern end, and then some widely scattered showers. This is all moving through during your morning. We'll see, should see a big break before an evening chance as well. Here's your forecast model. Here's noon today. Things are pretty quiet. But again, this morning, we'll kind of keep these widely scattered showers. As we get closer to 5, 6 o'clock, another round of these roll through. This is paused around 6 p.m. Brings them out of here by about 9 or 10 o'clock tonight. And then we'll see very similar setup tomorrow. Late morning hours and then again early evening. 90 today, hot and humid. Dew points rise into the 70s. It'll feel even hotter. I'll show you forecast feels like temps here in a few minutes. 75 degrees overnight, low 90s for air temps here these next couple of days. That's your forecast. Brett?
3: Thanks, Mark. Inbound Kennedy, Nagel to Foster Avenue, two left lanes still blocked. They are getting this cleared up for us. That delay is starting to get a little bit better. We have Taste of Greektown underway. So Halsted is closed, Van Buren to Adams Street until 7 o'clock. Jackson Boulevard closed, Green Street to the Kennedys. So just heads up if you're in that area, that's what's going on. Minimal delays, though. We're seeing that delay on the Kennedys start to dissipate as they clear up that construction. That's your traffic.
0: Coming up next, the search continues for victims of the deadly flash flood at the Grand Canyon.
1: Plus, the U.S. strikes another suspected drug boat over the weekend. What officials say it was being used for, coming up next.
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6: One person died in flash flooding at the Grand Canyon, and 15 others are still missing. The body of a 46-year-old man was recovered near Crystal Rapids along the Colorado River last night. The flooding has forced dozens of people to evacuate and knocked out the only water pipeline serving tourists and residents. Starting today, tourists will not be able to stay overnight at lodges and hotels in the park. Year-round residents were asked to conserve water. More rain is possible later today.
7: More than 900 people have died in the catastrophic flooding in Nepal and Tibet. 4,700 are still missing. Rescue efforts have intensified to find workers trapped in the tunnels of at least a dozen hydroelectric plant sites. The tunnels control water flow to produce hydropower at the plants. The plants provide power to more than 20,000 people in that region.
6: The U.S. military carried out another strike on a suspected drug boat in the eastern Pacific Ocean. Officials say the boat was being used as a floating refueling station for illicit drug trafficking. Troops boarded, searched, and cleared the boat before sinking it. People on board were sent to Ecuador. The U.S. has carried out nearly 70 strikes on alleged drug boats in the Caribbean and eastern Pacific since last September. More than 200 people have been killed.
7: Two airplanes flew very close to a stadium during a rugby match in South Africa. A little close there. Onlookers say the planes look like they could hit the top of the stadium. Low-altitude flyby events are a long-standing tradition in South Africa, but many said this was too close for comfort. Airlink has not commented yet, but that does appear...
6: That was close.
7: Very close there.
6: Well, NASA's Nancy Grace Roman Space Telescope launched into space yesterday, kicking off a three-month voyage. It's headed to a location 1 million miles from Earth. It will map the large-scale structure of the cosmos in hopes of revealing some of the dark secrets of the universe. The telescope will take pictures and send them back daily, much faster than the Hubble or James Webb. The first images are expected in January.
7: I like how we keep saying dark secrets.
6: Exactly. It's like, why can't they just be secrets?
7: Secrets? No, they have to be dark secrets.
6: Yeah.
7: Give it a little sensational.
6: Exactly, right.
7: Alberta Zoo in Kansas is going viral for her dance moves.
6: Wow. I mean, you put that music there.
7: Yeah. Maybe she's listening to it. We don't know.
6: Yeah.
7: Oh, she's scratching her back. I'm bored, though. There must be some sort of
6: Is her back against the fence? I can't tell.
7: There's got to be something behind her, right?
8: No, there's nothing back there, though.
7: Oh, there it goes.
6: Yeah, there is a little wood. Okay.
7: So it's kind of an illusion, right? This is Val, a black bear at the Topeka Zoo. Looks like she's dancing, but she's actually scratching her back on it.
6: You know, it's too bad they rip your face off, because it doesn't look like a really cuddly animal.
7: I know, you can just give it a big old hug.
6: Give it a big old hug, right? Big bear hug?
7: Yeah.
8: Yeah, maybe feed it.
7: Yeah.
6: Yeah, just give it...
7: Give it your arm and it'll be good. Yeah.
6: Yeah. Right. Don't do that.
7: Nope. Not advisable.
6: Do not jump in, everyone.
7: Oh, yeah.
6: There's our bear.
7: Teamwork.
8: Hey.

0: We've got showers and a couple of thunderstorms out there right now. We'll see kind of widely scattered showers and storms today, both this morning and then again as we get into your evening. Right now, really kind of eyeing McHenry County for the bulk of this. It's moving through Hebron, Spring Grove, now Fox Lake, Woodstock. This is coming in very shortly. Already seeing some downpours in Marengo, moving eastward. So Crystal Lake, McHenry up next. Otherwise, some widely scattered showers starting to move into the western edge of Kane, Kendall, Grundy counties. And we'll see these through your morning. And then again, by your kind of 5, 6 p.m. hour, we should see some more roll in today. Anywhere from 69 to 77, warmest at the lakefront, coolest in DeKalb. It's 74 at O'Hare and 76 degrees at Midway. Dew point temps are right now not terrible, low to mid-60s. That's pretty, it's barely humid. You start to feel humidity around a 64, 65 degree dew point. These should climb into the 70s today. And when you combine that with an air temp around the 90 mark, it'll feel like these numbers anywhere from 95 to about 100 degrees. Hottest feels like temperatures should be also where those hottest air temperatures are, which would likely be the further south you are. Here's Tuesday afternoon. Feels like temps very similar, a couple degrees higher. You've got upper 90s, low 100s for feels like temps. And by Wednesday, that should be our hottest day. Air temps in the low 90s, dew points still in the 70s, feels like about 100 to 105 on Wednesday. Some spots still look a little hot and humid on Thursday. We'll likely see a wide temperature range from north to south that day. O'Hare looks a little lower in the low 80s by then. Low 80s again on Friday. These kind of daily pop-up showers and storms possible, and we'll keep low 80s around here for the weekend.
1: Now, the Blue Cross Blue Shield of Illinois SkyCam 9 traffic update.
2: Hey there, we have road work that is closing Gulf Road, so just a heads up if you are up north, McConnor Parkway to east, Frontage Road, that's just until 7 o'clock this morning, so of course we'll let you know when things reopen. Railroad crossing work has Peterson Road closed, Franklin Boulevard to Route 45, that's until September 2nd, which is this week. You can use Winchester Road as an alternate route until then. We're keeping our eyes on the Kennedy, some slight overnight construction that's still wrapping up, but minimal delays here if you're headed out early. That's your traffic.
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3: Good Monday morning, everyone. 2 weeks from the regular season opener, the Bears needed to make more than three dozen moves yesterday to get down to the 53-man roster limit. Among those Ryan Poles parted ways with were 2024 third-round draft pick Karan Amagaji, who was beaten out for even a reserve offensive tackle role, and linebacker Ruben Hippolyte, who was a fourth-round draft pick just last year. They also placed three defensive players on physically unable to perform, which will sideline them at least the first 4 weeks of the season. Kyler Gordon, Shamar Turner, and Noah Sewell. The day began with Poles sending his 2023 second-round pick, defensive tackle Jervon Dexter, to Atlanta. He'd moved into a starter's role the past couple years while collecting 11 sacks, but some inconsistency, his fit in Dennis Allen's scheme, and added depth of the position in the offseason made him expendable. In exchange, the Bears received another three-year vet, cornerback Clark Phillips III, as well as a future fifth-round draft choice. Phillips started seven games over his first 2 years with the Falcons, but he was limited just one game a year ago because of a triceps injury. Cubs and Reds with their rubber game at Wrigley, and Pete Crow Armstrong, after three home runs Saturday, leads off this one by taking Chase Burns real deep for his 37th of the season, and he would add another solo shot in the ninth. In between, though, not good. After three shutout innings, Shota Imanaga allowed a three-run homer in the fourth. Then at fifth, tied at three, he serves up this solo shot to Dane Myers. And then, just three batters later, it is bombs away again. Man on for Tyler Stevenson. And since he never looks back, Shota serves up a trio last night. He's up to a whopping 33 for the season on the Cubs staff that leads the league in that category. 7-5 the final. They fall into a tie with the Phillies for the top wild card and are eight behind a Brewers team that now comes here the next four nights as Shota is making it tough on his skipper.
4: Three home runs are going to kill you in a start. I mean, that's just too many. Like, right? You're not having a good start if you give up three home runs. You know, you got to limit that part of the game. It's part of the game, but you have to limit it, and it's about executing pitches. We know Shota gives up, he's going to give up some home runs. That's just part of it. It's his nature of his repertoire. You give up three in a start, you're behind the eight ball. That's too many.
3: Will Venable and the White Sox looking for a weekend sweep in Minnesota, forced into another bullpen game. And after Jordan Hicks put a pair of runners on the first with a run already, and Tyler Gilbert relieves him, allows a couple more on this double into the right field corner by Trevor Larnach. A 3-0 lead for twin starter Zebby Matthews, who was terrific. When he induces Colson Montgomery into this ground out to end the fifth, Matthews was still perfect, 15 up. 15 down. Then in the sixth, still perfect with two outs, but it's Drew Romo to the rescue, finally becoming the Sox first base runner with a knock to right. Matthews would take it into the ninth before departing with one out. Sox then finally scratched across a run, but still lose 5-1 and see their lead cut to 3.5 after the second place Guardians won. The Sox now head to Houston, and in golf, Scottie Scheffler won his second FedEx Cup playoff championship in 3 years. Have a great day, everybody. Chris Bowden, WGN News.
5: Turns out a beloved Peanuts character isn't much of a pitcher. There's Snoopy. And... wait, did I miss the pitch? Oh, there, okay, so underhand.
6: What is that dog supposed to do? Well, that's not like a...
5: I think this moved a little too fast here, but as you can see, this is before the Mets-Astros game. His wild pitch completely missed the mound and hit the ball girl in the face while he was celebrating on his way off the field.
6: That probably hurt a little bit.
5: I think she's forgiven him.
6: I don't think you can see anything in those costumes.
5: Did you see that Greg Maddux first pitch, though, recently?
6: Yes. Whoa. Yeah, that was like, holy
5: cow. And he's
6: cow.
5: One of the greatest pitchers in history. And I don't know if he tried. Did he do that? I don't think he did that on purpose. But
6: did he do that on purpose?
5: I don't know. But I mean, it was.
6: Yeah, because we were watching. We're like, oh.
5: Yeah, he just threw it.
6: Maybe sometimes, yeah, like but you know.
5: He's all right.
6: Yeah,
5: he had a good
6: career. I bet he did it on purpose. Good work.
7: Hey, temps today make it into the low 90s. We're upper 80s, low 90s today. It'll feel like middle and upper 90s. By tomorrow and Wednesday, those 2 days look even hotter. Air temps around 91, 92. Feels like around 100 tomorrow and into the low 100s by Wednesday. A couple widely scattered showers and storms here this morning, seeing the bulk of that in McHenry County moving into Lake next. And we'll get into more on all of that coming up after the break.
8: 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Just an overall look at your roadways, not looking too shabby, and that includes your really light travel times. 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
16: Trade talks, tariffs, and troubled waters. I'm Mike Vaccaro, News Nation Washington Bureau Chief. Canadian Prime Minister Mark Carney responding to President Trump's order renaming Lake Ontario to Lake America, saying that Canadians know that America is changing in regard to trade and foreign policy, and the naming reality, as he puts it, means the name remains the same, Lake Ontario. It comes as a deadline looms for retaliatory tariffs on U.S. goods beginning September 8th, amid an escalating trade war between the two countries. The Canadian tariffs rise as much as 50% on American exports of steel, aluminum, agricultural equipment, and more. In total, about 700 U.S. products with a value of around $20 billion will be subject to the new levies. This, as President Trump says, the U.S. will hike tariffs on cars, automotive parts, and trucks coming in from Canada beginning on January 1st. I'm Mike Vaccaro, and this is the News Nation Political Minute.
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5: An investigation now underway in Gary, where officers shot and killed a security guard over the weekend.
10: Mixed feelings from Northside residents over a development plan on the lakefront.
5: Plus, tensions escalate to new levels between the U.S. and Iran overnight. Good morning, I'm Dan Ponce.
10: And I'm Lauren Jiggins. Before we get to today's top stories, let's check in first with Morgan for a look at our forecast. Hey, Morgan.
0: Hey, good morning. 70s for most of us this morning, real warm.
5: Right. Is your mic on there, Morgan? Sorry. Try again? No.
1: No.
2: Maybe possible.
10: There we go.
5: There you go.
10: Yeah.
5: Now we can hear
2: you. Sorry about that. 77 at the lakefront in Chicago, 74 at O'Hare, and 76 degrees at Midway. You're in the upper 60s in DeKalb, low to mid 70s everywhere else. You got some thunderstorms moving through northern McHenry County, Woodstock, Crystal Lake. McHenry up next to be getting into that before it pushes eastward into more and more of Lake County. And we'll see these this morning, big old break, and then some evening showers and storms as well. Temps near 90 today, hot and humid as well. More on that coming up. Brett's here with traffic first. Hey, Brett.
23: Good morning. Live look at the Dan Ryan. We're seeing a lot more volumes head inbound towards the Jane Byrne interchange. We're just seeing some overnight work, bridge work here. This Halsted Street is closed at 10th to Route 1. It's cutting off there until November 11th. Detour via Chicago Road, that is starting today. Overall, we're seeing some slight delay inbound on the Bishop Ford as you approach the Dan Ryan merge, but still pretty light volumes out there. That's your traffic.
10: Police officers shot and killed a security guard working at the Metro Center in Gary this weekend.
5: Winnie Dorch is live at the center with the latest on the investigation. Winnie.
24: Good morning. Well, the victim has been identified as 67-year-old Kenneth Williams. As you mentioned, late Friday night, he was shot and killed here at the Metro station. Now, according to Indiana State Police, just before 11 p.m. that day, Gary Police and Lake County Sheriff's Office responded to a call of an armed security officer at the Metro station near Broadway and 4th Avenue. They say Williams was exhibiting unusual and erratic behavior. Officers tried to de-escalate the situation, but just 20 minutes later, after arrival, there was a confrontation between officers and Williams that led to an exchange of gunfire. Williams was pronounced dead on scene. Indiana State Police say six Gary police officers and three Lake County Sheriff's officers fired their weapons. Per protocol, all officers involved are now on administrative leave pending the investigation. And in this investigation, none of those officers will be named. As for the family, they took their frustration to social media, saying that they are frustrated and they simply just want answers. Live here in Gary, Winnie Dorch, WGN News.
10: Northside residents are protesting a development proposal on the lakefront.
25: This is our park, the city in a garden. This is our garden. We need this property. We need it for the public. We need it for the precedent, and important precedent, of keeping the lakefront protection ordinance vital.
10: Edgewater Residents for Responsible Development is pushing back on plans for a site currently owned by Emmanuel Congregation Synagogue. 600 units would be spread across three buildings along the water community. Community advocates argue the Lakefront Protection Ordinance of 1973 directs the city to buy shoreline properties when they become available and then turn them into public parks. Organizers also note the developer would get a property tax incentive that could cost the city millions. So far, no comment from the developer. U.S. forces struck Iran rocket launchers near the Strait of Hormuz yesterday.
5: This is the first U.S. military action in a month. News Nation Washington correspondent Margaret Chadbourne has more.
26: It's a major escalation in the Middle East, the first known U.S. military action in weeks. And with the war just passing the six-month marker, U.S. officials say Iran responded by launching ballistic missiles at U.S. forces in Jordan.
27: A new round of fire, with the U.S. targeting Iran in the Strait of Hormuz, and Iran now retaliating with attacks of its own. A U.S. official told News Nation U.S. forces spotted the Islamic Revolutionary Guard Corps preparing to launch rockets Sunday with sea mines into the strait. U.S. forces responded by striking two Iranian launchers on Larak Island, a small island in the strait off the coast of Iran.
28: They don't need nuclear material. They got a nuclear option. It's called the Strait of Hormuz, which we should never have gone engaged in this area.
27: CENTCOM said in a statement that U.S. forces are monitoring the area closely and remain prepared to protect the free flow of commerce through the essential waterway. With the war now 6 months in, the Trump administration has shifted strategies by placing new economic pressure on Tehran as it tries to end the conflict.
29: The active military conflict has reduced significantly
1: significantly. The major operation now is the blockade. The blockade is imposing economic sanctions.
27: Mines in the Strait of Hormuz have been an issue, and the president claims CENTCOM have removed them all. The administration says there are no scheduled negotiations, as both Republican and Democratic lawmakers renew calls to avoid a prolonged conflict.
3: We hate war, and we want to use every method, diplomatic or economic, to make sure that we keep Americans safe.
26: Several top U.S. military leaders have warned Defense Secretary Pete Hegseth that prolonged military operations are unsustainable, according to a new report from the Washington Post. But the Pentagon is pushing back and says it does not comment on classified information or those types of internal talks. Margaret Chadbourne, News Nation, Washington.
5: Other stories making headlines this morning. Russia's deadliest attack on Ukraine this year has now claimed 38 lives. Four people are still missing and more than 50 others were injured. The warehouse west of Kyiv was storing ammunition when it was attacked Friday. The strike sparked massive explosions and fires that swept through nearby homes and buildings.
10: Google Maps is now calling Lake Ontario Lake America, but only for users in the United States. The change reflects President Trump's executive order to rename the Great Lake. Google says Canadian users will still see Lake Ontario and international users will see both names.
5: Venezuela is moving forward with a 25-year oil deal with the U.S. The agreement is expected to develop 17 oil fields and produce more than a million barrels a day. Venezuela will provide the oil and workforce while the U.S. provides funding and technology. Interim President Delcy Rodriguez says Venezuela will get $19 for each barrel sold to the U.S. The U.S. will have majority control of more than 65 billion barrels of proven reserves.
10: After nearly 15 years, Tim Cook is stepping down as the chief executive of Apple. John Ternus will take over tomorrow. He was the company's longtime hardware chief and has been at Apple since 2001. Cook will stay on as executive chairman. Under his watch, Apple grew into a $4 trillion giant. A big challenge for Ternus will be helping Apple catch up in the AI race and creating a smarter Siri. The first big test comes this month with the expected launch of the new iPhone. A reporter for a TV station in Pennsylvania tried to slide down the famous hill at the Little League World Series, but it did not go as planned.
4: Now that the series is over, it's time to clean up and plan for next year and for me to go down the iconic hill and hopefully make it down. Mackenzie Ocker, Newswatch 16, live in South Williamsport. Here we go.
6: She's ready.
10: She's in a dress too.
6: What do you think you wear?
10: Yeah, sport, yes.
7: Mackenzie, fun out.
10: You should have started a little
7: Thank
10: further
7: you
10: down.
7: For all
10: yeah.
7: your coverage.
5: Give a little push. Come on. Keep a scoot.
10: Keep
5: a scoot.
10: Keep scooting.
5: Okay.
10: Did she ever make it? Or is it just... They cut the live shot, so they never...
5: Oh, okay, so we just
10: So all they showed her was scooting over to
5: scooting.
10: She's still scooting.
5: Yes, she's
8: almost there. Scooting
5: yeah.
8: as we speak.
5: Almost there.
10: Oh. I can't believe they cut her live shot.
5: Hey, they had to get to weather. Producer's like, nah.
10: We don't have time.
5: They should check back in.
10: She's still
8: just bumping it out of every break. Oh, man.
5: Bless.
8: In fact, we have her live right now, still scooting to the bottom of the
2: All right, we've got a mostly cloudy sky this morning. You got some showers and thunderstorms out there as well. They're pretty widely scattered, though they are working their way through McHenry County with some heavier downpours. It's 74 at O'Hare right now, and most of us are in the 70s. Your chilliest further west, DeKalb, only 69, but as warm as 77. Right downtown at the lakefront in Chicago. Southwest wind today will be eventually 10 to 15. It'll gust to 20. This morning, it's only up to about 10. Again, some showers and storms in McHenry County right now. Seeing lightning as well near McHenry, Crystal Lake. This stretches back into Woodstock, Marengo, Hebron, Spring Grove, and Fox Lake. It's starting to move into parts of western Lake County now. You also have a couple of kind of widely scattered showers moving through Kane, Kendall, Grundy. This is your morning rain chance. It'll continue here through your morning. We'll see a few even until about 11 noon. Then a big stretch of dry weather before round two. By 5, 6 o'clock, you'll see a few more pop-up showers and storms. So a lot of dry hours today, but some widely scattered showers and storms. Very similar tomorrow. This is 11 a.m. A couple of these are popping up, and then again into the evening hours. We'll have to keep an eye on a few of those for Tuesday as well. 90 degrees today. It'll feel like upper 90s. South-southwest wind, 10 to 15 gusts to 20. Tonight, 75 degrees. Mostly quiet beyond about 9 or 10 o'clock tonight. Low 90s here tomorrow and Wednesday. Both of these days, it'll feel like about 100 to 102 and then up to 105 by Wednesday. That's your forecast. Hey, Brett.
23: Hey, crash here outbound on the Ryan in the express lanes. This is at 47th. It's on the right shoulder. You can see minimal delays building up there. This stall on the outbound Ike just into our system at Mannheim. That's on the right shoulder as well, so not causing too much of an issue there. A little bit of spotty delay here inbound on the Bishop Ford as you approach the Dan Ryan merge, but still, your travel times remain light out there. That's your traffic.
10: Coming up, Dolly Parton is laid to rest as tributes continue for the queen of country music.
5: And next in trending news, an update on the lions that were spotted on the loose in central Indiana last week.
10: Just saying, I called it.
5: Yeah.
10: Nobody wants to give me any credit, but I did.
5: But that there was. Well, we'll find out.
10: Yeah, we're going to find out, Daniel.
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6: Some of the companies building the world's most powerful artificial intelligence are concerned about looming threats.
7: OpenAI, Anthropic, and Google say we may be months away from an AI-driven cyber attack. News Nation national correspondent Mills Hayes has the details.
8: Chicago is home to one of the largest water treatment plants in the entire world, drawing and cleaning water from Lake Michigan behind me. And it's exactly the kind of critical infrastructure that more than 100 tech and security companies say needs greater protection as AI makes cyber attacks more powerful and easier to carry out. The warning comes just weeks after major cyber attacks targeted more than 100 water systems across 12 states. The group, including OpenAI, specifically point to hospitals, water treatment plants, and internet infrastructure as systems at risk. AI and cybersecurity expert Marva Baylor says AI is changing how quickly hackers can find a way in and how widely an attack can spread.
9: With AI models, the bad actors can now accelerate and infiltrate these systems at scale. And that's the call to action. Some of these tech companies are saying, hello, CEO, I know you're making money, but if you don't address these concerns in your business, it's now going to affect the ecosystem, the community, and potentially the world.
8: That sense of urgency is also coming from Bill Gates, who says AI has reached a new level of risk faster than even he expected. The organizations want to put AI to work defending systems before criminals can use it to attack and give hospitals, water utilities, and other critical infrastructure better access to the most powerful defensive AI tools. They also want governments to impose cost on attackers, but it's unclear exactly how that would look. But there are also concerns about the government's ability to respond after the federal cybersecurity agency, CISA, lost about a third of its staff last year amid deep cuts by the Trump administration. We've asked the White House whether it plans to strengthen protections for critical infrastructure and how it intends to hold cyber attackers accountable. We're still waiting for a response from the White House, but Politico is reporting that the White House is expected to launch a new program to provide free cybersecurity assistance from private companies to under-resourced water utilities, with a pilot program potentially launching in Texas first. In Chicago, Mills Hayes, News Nation.
7: All right, little trending news. On Friday, we told you about a story about a lioness and her cub on the loose in central Indiana.
3: Lauren questioned the story.

0: Turns out somebody got the animal wrong. It wasn't Lauren. She said it. You heard it here first. The Madison County Sheriff's Office used heat-sensing drones, and they did pick up large animals, so a local feline rescue got on the case right away. But there were no felines to rescue when they arrived. They were pigs. Somebody confused the pigs for large cats when they reported it, and the head keeper for the rescue center said it's not the first time someone's made this mistake.
1: I was going to say, usually it's like a very voluptuous house cat.
0: Yeah, you did think it was still within the family of
2: pigs. You didn't say it was a pig, was it?
0: No.
1: No, I did not know it was a pig.
0: She said it was a house cat.
1: That was an unusual, twist in the story.
3: Yeah, I mean,
1: but you guys were like, no, it could be a lion. Maybe it is a lion.
3: Right.
4: Not a lion.
3: We were quick to dismiss your theory.
1: As usual.
0: We would have been quicker to dismiss a pig theory, to be fair.
1: There were conspiracy theories, so believe me. I was like, fine.
0: All right, marmots are becoming a menace to hikers in California. The National Park Service is warning people at Sequoia National Park to watch out for yellow-bellied marmots.
1: They're kind of cute.
0: They are cute. They've become notorious for swiping boots and backpacks. One hiker told the Wall Street Journal they had to fight off a marmot who tried to steal a trekking pole. Another woke up from a nap to find a marmot licking its ear. And during marmot mating season, drivers have been wrapping their cars in tarps because the critters are drawn to salt and fluids. Marmots slip into parked cars to chew through hoses and sip radiator liquid, sometimes leaving vehicles crippled and hikers facing hundreds of dollars in towing bills and repairs.
1: That doesn't sound.
0: I don't know what that has to do with mating season.
1: It's like, what is the connection here? Really? Radiator fluid?
0: It's like an aphrodisiac?
1: Or,
0: radiator fluid?
1: Yeah, like, get in the mood,
0: Okay.
1: Cool.
0: A beaver doing the night shift is going viral for how it reacted to the noises of the wild.

0: cool.
1: That's video from National Geographic Animals on Instagram. For beavers, the night shift comes with benefits. Cooler temps and fewer active predators make it the perfect time for construction. Someone on Instagram said he froze when he heard the owl.
2: Yeah, I can't blame him.
1: And finally, some workers at a botanical garden in the UK had some fun with routine pruning. Take a look.
3: We've got plenty of them, right?
1: They're maybe that's what they were supposed to do.
0: They're supposed to be doing this?
1: It feels like this was intentional.
0: That doesn't look like pruning. It looks like destroying.
3: Dan is a big
1: this is how you prune water
3: garden,
1: lily pads.
3: This is not.
0: Exactly, especially rolling.
1: Look at, they high five. Success.
3: Okay. Well, they were supposed to bring it into the water?
1: Yes, they were supposed to.
0: Yeah. Okay.
1: Dan,
0: okay.
1: You don't know what you're talking. Do you have a pair of waders at home?
0: No, I don't.
1: So you don't know. The workers that sunk that lily pad on purpose, and then they clipped it. The lily pads are all part of one rapidly growing plant. To keep it healthy, older leaves are pruned regularly to make way for fresh growth.
0: I was quick to judge. I apologize to the workers and to you for the judging pigs, too quickly.
1: Thank you. And the pigs in Indiana. And
3: I'm still waiting for an apology.
1: We're sorry
3: on that
1: to the big cats.
3: The lions running around Indiana.
0: Why are we all so pink today?
1: It's
0: not like we were coordinated this.
3: That's red.
0: Shirt's pink.
1: Do you guys want to put our arms around each other and take a picture for Instagram?
3: No. Okay. Not today.
1: Either. Temps in the 90s here today, tomorrow, and Wednesday. It'll feel like near 100 today and into the low 100s Tuesday, Wednesday. Humid conditions, a couple of thunderstorms out there in McHenry and Lake County right now, and some widely scattered showers in our west suburbs. We'll keep some widely scattered showers and storms this morning and again this evening. Similar on Tuesday, low 90s, Wednesday, 80s here, Thursday, Friday, Saturday, Sunday. Hey, Brett.
4: Hello. Crash here up on Kennedy at Keeler. It is on the right shoulder, not causing too much delay, but something to be aware of if you're headed, especially towards the airport this morning. We have the Taste of Greektown underway, so Halstead is closed if you're in the area, Van Buren to Adams Street. This is just until 7 o'clock, though, so that closure should be lifted. Jackson Boulevard closed Green Street to the Kennedy. Heads up there if you're headed out early this morning. Gulf Road is closed with some road work underway, McConnor Parkway to East Frontage Road. Again, that's until 7 o'clock as well. Slight delay there on the up on Kennedy if you're headed towards the airport, but those travel times still manageable. I'll show you those after 6.
0: Coming up next, find out if Spider-Man was dethroned by the Looney Tunes at the box office this weekend.
3: And coming up after 6, a look at the new robots that ICE plans to use for immigration enforcement. We'll be right back. But still kind of in the family of like, we're all in sync.
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0: Dolly Parton was laid to rest in a private service on Friday, according to an Instagram post by her great-niece, Lainey Parton. Only immediate family members attended the funeral. Parton died last Tuesday. Fans and friends who wish to pay their respects are encouraged to donate to her book gifting organization, the Imagination Library. Some country music's biggest stars joined a tribute to Dolly at the Grand Ole Opry this weekend.

0: The famous country music venue in Nashville is where Dolly Parton made her debut in 1959 at the age of 13. Carly Pierce, Jelly Roll, Channing Wilson, and others performed. At the end, they all gathered on stage to sing her hit, 9 to 5.
1: Singer-songwriter Olivia Rodrigo raised $20 million for women's well-being with a benefit show this weekend. The proceeds raised from the first ever Jay-Z Daisy Chain Fields Festival will benefit 10 nonprofits that advance women's health, workplace protections, and legal rights. Performers at the festival Saturday included Stevie Nicks, Chapel Roan, Sarah McLachlan, and Rodrigo herself, among others. Rodrigo says she took inspiration for the event from Lilith Fair, the all-women festival founded by Sarah McLachlan that ran from 1997 to 1999.
2: Because I'm not just Peter Parker, I'm Spider-Man.
3: This is a threat.
1: Spider-Man Brand New Day continues to dominate at the box office, coming out on top for a fifth straight weekend. It earned another $22 million, pushing the domestic total to $891 million. The superhero saga is on the cusp of two major box office milestones. It is close to becoming the highest grossing movie of all time at the domestic box office and the first movie ever to hit $1 billion in North America alone. Newcomer Coyote vs. Acme placed second at the box office this weekend. The live action and animation hybrid earned $15.5 million. 10 now for look your forecast. Hey, Mark.
4: Hey, we've got temps making it to the low 90s here for the next few days. Hot and humid and rounds of thunderstorms as well. Paul's going to have more details on all of it coming up.
1: Thank you. Here's what's coming up at 6 o'clock. We're live with a lead. Dead and 14 others are hurt in a shooting at a Southside park over the weekend. Plus, the mother of a woman missing in Nepal speaks out following devastating flooding. And Pete Crow Armstrong continues to hit home runs and makes his case for league MVP. Pat has more in sports. It's coming up next at 6 o'clock with Robin and Larry.
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21: It's 76 degrees at 6 o'clock. Good morning. I'm Steve Brutanich. We have partly cloudy skies on our way today to a high of 90 with some showers and thunderstorms. 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

0: People were shot when gunfire erupted during a large gathering Saturday night near 54th and Cottage Grove. The victims range in age from 21 to 47. Police say officers were already in the area trying to disperse the crowd when an unknown group of people opened fire. Shantiva Martin says her daughter was shot in the hand, but her daughter's boyfriend didn't survive. The Cook County Medical Examiner's Office identified him as 35-year-old Rontonio Gutters.
1: The police have not said if any arrests have been made or if any suspects have been identified. Chicago priest Michael Flager has returned to the pulpit at St. Sabina Church following a seven-week absence. The Archdiocese of Chicago reinstated Flager last week after an independent review board cleared him of decades-old sexual abuse allegations.
2: Somebody can send an email and suddenly you're removed instantly without any kind of initial investigation. That's just not a good process. I'm not naive. I mean, I realize there will be people for the rest of my life. That's all he was accused of abusing a child.
1: Flager, who served at St. Sabina for 45 years, also shared some personal health news with his congregation, announcing that his cancer is now in remission. A McHenry man is going to jail for neglecting two dogs. Jason Pastrick has been sentenced to 60 days in jail and probation after being found guilty on two counts of animal cruelty. Prosecutors say McHenry County Animal Control discovered two dogs inside a McHenry County home under Pastrick's control. The dogs were found malnourished and living in filth. Investigators also discovered several other dead animals inside of that home. A community-led town hall meeting will be held tonight to discuss the future of two shuttered Chicago-area hospitals. WGN's James Sears has details.
3: Weiss was a Chicago safety net hospital, West Suburban, operated in Oak Park. The town hall was organized by a coalition of groups who want to reopen the health facilities. They say vulnerable communities have been stripped of vital health and emergency care. Tonight, a panel of elected officials, hospital leaders, and residents will discuss how to save those safety net hospitals. Weiss and West Suburban have been plagued with deteriorating facilities, funding problems, and mismanagement. The meeting starts at 6 p.m. at Malcolm X College.
1: Residents on Chicago's north side are protesting a proposed development on the lakefront. Edgewater Residents for Responsible Development rallied yesterday to protest a developer's plans for a site currently owned by Emmanuel Congregation Synagogue. 600 units would be spread across three buildings along the water. Community advocates argue the Lakefront Protection Ordinance of 1973 directs the city to buy shoreline properties when they become available and turn them into public parks.
4: This is our park, the city in a garden. This is our garden. We need this property. We need it for the public. We need it for the precedent. An important precedent of keeping the Lakefront Protection Ordinance vital.
1: Organizers of the protest say the developer is also in line to get a property tax incentive that would cost the city millions of dollars. WGN Sports Time, 6:04.
5: No sweep for the White Sox. They were handled by the Twins yesterday, 5-1 at Target Field. Twins pitcher Zebby Matthews had the White Sox bats baffled. Took a perfect game into the sixth inning. Drew Romo broke it up with two outs in that frame. Sox four-game winning streak came to an end. They still lead the Central by 3.5 over Cleveland. Sox will be in Houston tonight. Shota Imanaga gave up three more home runs, and it was too much for the Cubs offense to overcome in a 7-5 loss to the Reds at Wrigley. Imanaga has given up 33 home runs, not conducive to winning, according to manager Craig Counsell.
6: You know Shota gives up, he's going to give up some home runs. That's just part of it. It's the nature of his repertoire. You give up three in a start, you know, you're behind the eight ball. That's too many.
5: Pete Armstrong hit two more homers than the loss, giving him 38 on the season and 14 for the month. Cubs host the Brewers tonight to start a four-game series, trailing Milwaukee by 8 games in the Central. Cubs are now tied with Philadelphia for the top wildcard spot. The Bears' 53-man roster is all set. They traded Gervon Dexter to the Falcons yesterday in exchange for quarterback Clark Phillips III and a fifth-rounder. Among the other moves yesterday, Kyler Gordon starts the year on the inactive list, meaning he's out at least 4 games. Notable cuts included Jack Sanborn, Kieran Amagaji, and Jedrick Wills. Recently acquired Marcus Davenport also was released. Scottie Scheffler wins his second FedEx Cup title, shooting a 4-under 66 to win the Tour Championship by 3 shots. At the U.S. Open, third-ranked Jessica Pegula, she shook off a slow start to win in straight sets in her first match. Venus Williams and Novak Djokovic have been eliminated in their opening round matches. I'm Andy Mazur, WGN Sports.
7: Good morning. We've got air temps mostly in the 70s this morning, and dew point temps will climb into the 70s by the afternoon. Hot and humid day today with temps in the upper 80s and low 90s, and feels like temperatures in the upper 90s near 100. South-southwest wind 10 to 15 will gust to 20, and you've got a couple pop-up showers and storms here and there today, and that's kind of the case over the next several days. Kind of some rounds of showers and thunderstorms possible with heat and humidity. Low 90s tomorrow. From the WGN Weather Center, I'm

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1: It's cloudy right now in Chicago. We have 76 degrees officially at O'Hare at Waukegan this morning. It's cloudy there, 73 degrees. St. Charles has cloudy skies and 73 as well. And now your money on WGN. The opening bell rings this morning after stocks closed lower on Friday to end last week. Stocks fell after the Federal Reserve Chairman signaled that the Fed may soon raise interest rates. He spoke at the Central Bank Symposium in Jackson Hole, Wyoming. He said the Fed has work to do to get inflation under control. The inflation rate the Fed likes to see is 2%. We've been close to 4%. Treasury yields, which are linked to borrowing costs, moved higher following those remarks. At the close on Friday, the Dow lost 9, the S&P fell 19, the NASDAQ dropped 138 points. This morning, all three of the averages are in the red, each of them down about 0.25%. The Dow's about 100 points lower. Around the world, stocks in Europe are mostly lower this morning. Stocks in Asia finished mixed to mostly lower overnight. Coming up in the business week ahead, the big story will be the government's monthly jobs report. That's due out on Friday. It's expected to show only about 50,000 new non-farm payroll jobs were created in August. And while that would be an increase from the 23,000 that were unexpectedly shed the month prior, it's still lower than the running average used to be. Chicago News 24/7, breaking news at once. I'm Steve Brzanich, WGN Radio News.
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4: Hi, I'm Bob Collins. 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
7: Oh, a microphony.
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7: Quiet, numbskulls. I'm broadcasting.
13: Look out!

0: I do. It is 6:13 and a half. Monday, August 31. Remember when people asked how old you were and you threw in the half sometimes? Yeah, that's over. Good morning, my friend. For a long time, I've been getting up before the alarm goes off, but for the last few weeks, for some reason, the alarm has jolted me awake. I'm going to sleep at the same time. Nothing's really changed, but for some reason now, I'm not awake until the alarm goes off, and I don't like that because, you know, all the sleep experts say that if you are awakened by your alarm clock, that means you're not getting enough sleep. So I don't know what's going on, but I don't like it. It's too much of a jolt.
1: So your bedtime hasn't changed?
0: Nothing
1: is different.
0: All of a sudden, I'm not getting up a little before the alarm. Now I'm not talking about those restless nights where you're up like hours before you're supposed to. But I mean, you know, I'd be getting up about 5 minutes before the alarm goes off, and that was always that always felt good.
1: Are you just not that excited to see us and be at work?
0: That's it.
1: Is that what's going on?
0: Yeah, maybe that's it.
2: All right.
0: Yeah. The honeymoon is over. The glow has worn off. Well, I'll tell you something. I'm excited about this, and even Mr. Sports over here, Andy Mazur, doesn't know about this.
2: Oh.
0: I'm talking now. Let me preface this by saying I'm always a little skeptical of things like this, but we're going to be interviewing somebody later this morning who is working on a new way to approach eradicating disease, which we're all interested in. But he's also involved in where the Bears are going to play next.
2: Really?
0: And he says that he will be making an announcement today, and he'll do it on our broadcast, about a new plan for the Bears and where they're going to play. And this seems like, and I've been tipped off to this, to me this seems like the best idea yet, the most logical concept, and a very workable plan. And he will announce this when we talk to him between 8:45 and 9 this morning. How about that?
2: I have to wait that long.
0: Well,
2: I'm on the edge of my seat now.
0: You know, and I hesitate to say more because it sounds too good to be true.
2: Okay.
0: You know what I mean? And we'll see. Like I say, as a part of me, when I hear something like this, I'm always skeptical. So I don't want to go off, half cocked on this. But between 8:45 and 9 this morning, when we talk to him about this other project he's got going, and the guy was a super duper successful businessman. So he's got his hand in a lot of things, a lot of projects. And one of them apparently is where the Bears are going to play.
3: Have these Bears got their work cut out for them now.
1: So this is his idea, or is it something that's in the works?
0: No. It's supposed, and again, he told me, he filled me in over the weekend.
2: Okay.
0: And he's got the political leaders with him. He's got the financial plan to announce and the location. So
1: is it along the lakefront?
0: I don't want to say any more about it yet.
1: Should we have the I-team standing by?
0: Well, we better.
2: Okay. I'm going to grill them during your weather.
1: Is it in Chicago?
0: I can't say any more now, and I don't want to say any more now.
3: All right. Things are looking very black.
0: No, I would say they're looking very good, but more on that later on. Okay, 6:18. Right now we have to give something away to the first caller of the day, and it is I think it's the lovely WGN radio t-shirt. It is. Caller number one is a winner right now. 312-981-7200. 312-981-7200. It's warm out. Let's get some weather and traffic and money news. Let's start with the forecast, Steve.
1: Yeah, good morning. It's dark and it's stormy in some places this morning, too. We have these thunderstorms that we're watching that are rolling through some of our northern suburbs this morning. And they are producing some lightning and thunder and some maybe heavy rain that's impacting places like Mundelein and Round Lake Beach and Lake Zurich this morning and Wakanda over toward Crystal Lake and Algonquin as well, through Wadsworth, even up into Wisconsin through Kenosha and up to Racine this morning. The rest of us are just seeing a little bit of scattered rain this morning, and we'll see that continue as it unfolds through the morning hours. We have several chances of showers and thunderstorms today, and it is going to be humid and hot and humid starting tomorrow and into Wednesday, with heat index readings pushing up above the 100 mark possibly. Mostly cloudy otherwise today, 90 for a high, then partly cloudy overnight tonight, more thunderstorms, a low of 75. Mostly cloudy, hot and humid tomorrow, chance of thunderstorms, 91 for an air temperature, but the heat index readings will be 100 to 105. Right now in Chicago, we have cloudy skies in Chicago. It's 76 degrees.
4: We're going to start things off in Fox Lake. We've got a crash eastbound on Route 134. Just past Route 12, crews on scene there, so be careful if you're passing through the area. Southbound on the Tri-State Tollway, watch out for a crash past Lake Cook Road. This one's blocking the left lane, causing a minor backup at the moment. And we can't forget about Route 53, pretty messy crash southbound Route 53 at Northwest Highway, blocking at least one lane of traffic, and there's a solid backup from Palatine Road. On the expressways, though, no crashes reported, but of course we have those delays filling in. Inbound Kennedy now slow from Cumberland all the way down to Foster. Eisenhower, we're seeing backups from Mannheim all the way up to Harlem. Stevenson is stop and go from Central to Kedzie. And your Dan Ryan travel time, slight increase there, 25 minutes from 95th to downtown. From the Republic Bank of Chicago Traffic Desk, I'm Brace Adams.
1: 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The opening bell set for 8:30. We could see a 0.25% drop in the markets. Europe's stocks are mostly lower this morning. Asia ended mixed and mostly lower overnight. And that's business.
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9: 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Christine Flores at police headquarters. And we are learning a little bit more about what happened Saturday night in Washington Park. Christine?
10: Bob, good morning. Chicago police are continuing to investigate that shooting. It claimed the life of one person and injured 14 others. We spoke with a woman who tells us she was there with her daughter and her daughter's boyfriend, the man who lost his life. The victims range in age from 21 to 47. Police say officers were already in the area trying to disperse the crowd when an unknown group of people opened fire. Now, Shantiva Martin says her daughter was shot in the hand. She was released from the hospital Sunday morning after surgery to repair her finger, but her daughter's boyfriend didn't survive. The Cook County Medical Examiner's Office identified him as 35-year-old Rontonio Gutters. Martin describes him as a loving father who loved his children. Police have not said what led up to the shooting or how many people opened fire. No officers were injured and no arrests have been made at this time. Now, Cook County Crime Stoppers is offering up to $10,000 for information leading to an arrest. Bob, back to you.
9: Christine Flores from police headquarters this morning. Thank you, Christine. It's 626. Joe in Tinley Park is caller one. Joe, you will be the recipient of the WGN Radio T-shirt.
11: All right, Bob. Good morning.
9: What do you know?
11: I'm sitting on my backyard. It's a beautiful morning. A little cloudy out. Don't feel any rain yet here in Tinley Park. I'm a retired accountant, and I am a substitute teacher here in my district to help out KSD 140 in Tinley Park. So I'm Mr. Joe to the kids.
9: Good for you. And as a retired accountant, when tax season comes around, do you get like PTSD?
11: You know, I

0: kind of do. I'm one of the retirees that once I was done, I didn't want anything to do with taxes anymore. I'm just doing my own, and that's it.
1: Yeah, good for you. Hang on there, Joe. We'll get your address, send you the prize. Appreciate you listening this morning. Almost 6:27, and I did stay up and watch the Cubs last night.
2: Mm-hmm.
1: And Imanaga again gets rocked.
2: Yep. Three more home runs allowed by Shota. Now he has 33, which leads baseball. That's his career high as well. And it just they just come at the most inopportune moments, especially after the Cubs start to come back. And the next thing you know, he's giving up another two home runs in an inning. And it just can't continue. I mean, that's just something you can't continue to throw him out there if he's going to do that.
1: You know, I was thinking PCA with another... another blast or two, and he hits that home run in the ninth. If they could have gotten a couple of men on base ahead of him, it could have been another story.
2: Yeah, we'd still be hearing the cheers this morning as we drove into work. But yeah, I mean, PCA, he was basically, again, a one-man wrecking crew yesterday with a couple more home runs. It's just hard to overcome it when your pitcher gives up that many bombs and just gives up that many runs in a short period of time.
1: And now it's Milwaukee starting tonight. White Sox are in Texas, right?
2: Yep. Houston? Take on the Astros tonight, so a battle of first-place teams there. The 3.5 games lead is the White Sox over the Guardians. Even after they lost yesterday, they were shut down by a young pitcher. Zebby Matthews was perfect through 5 2/3 and allowed the Twins just allowed one run yesterday.
1: Phillies now right on the heels of the Cubs, aren't they?
2: They're tied. Tied for the top wild card spot. So that means, if it switches spots, that would be a three-game series in Philadelphia rather than a three-game series at Wrigley.
1: And, Schwarber will hit like 9 home runs in
2: exactly.
1: That series.
2: And especially if Shota pitches.
1: Yeah, maybe PCA will hit only 6. It's news time in 2.
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7: Trade talks, tariffs, and troubled waters. I'm Mike Vaccaro, News Nation Washington Bureau Chief. Canadian Prime Minister Mark Carney responding to President Trump's order renaming Lake Ontario to Lake America, saying that Canadians know that America is changing in regard to trade and foreign policy, and the naming reality, as he puts it, means the name remains the same, Lake Ontario. It comes as a deadline looms for retaliatory tariffs on U.S. goods beginning September 8th, amid an escalating trade war between the two countries. The Canadian tariffs rise as much as 50% on American exports of steel, aluminum, agricultural equipment, and more. In total, about 700 U.S. products with a value of around $20 billion will be subject to the new levies. This, as President Trump says, the U.S. will hike tariffs on cars, automotive parts, and trucks coming in from Canada beginning on January 1st. I'm Mike Vaccaro, and this is the News Nation Political Minute.
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2: Degrees at 6:30. Good morning, I'm Steve Brutanich. Cloudy skies on our way today to a high of maybe 90 with showers and thunderstorms. 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Crews are looking for victims and survivors after flash flooding hit the Grand Canyon National Park.
8: Bears make a deal on cutdown day. The Cubs and Sox both lose.
2: In business, global stocks are mixed this morning and U.S. stock futures are lower.
9: 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Checking out your roadways, we are still dealing with this messy crash southbound on Route 53 at Northwest Highway. Traffic a mess all the way back to Rand Road. This is also causing a northbound gapers delay. If you're traveling southbound on the Tri-State Tollway, we've got an accident past Lake Cook Road blocking the left lane, and there is a backup to Deerfield Road. On the expressways, no incidents to report, but your travel times are increasing. On the Dan Ryan, we've got a 27-minute ride from 95th to downtown. We're also seeing inbound Bishop Ford delays beginning at 111th. I'm Braisha Adams, WGN Traffic Central.
10: Crews at the Grand Canyon National Park are searching for survivors after flash flooding. News Nation's Marcus Espinoza has details.
11: The National Park Service is asking for information on approximately 15 people who are missing or unaccounted for. There are several people who may have been hiking or camping alone at Sunday night. They recovered the body of a 46-year-old man along the Colorado River. Flash flooding forced more than 60 people to be evacuated from the Grand Canyon. The flooding was in the Bright Angel Canyon and the Ransom Ranch area on Saturday afternoon, washing out footbridges, dumping boulders and structures into the Colorado River.
10: In 2025, the Grand Canyon was the fourth most visited national park with nearly 4.5 million visitors. Rescuers are trying to find trapped workers in hydroelectric plant tunnels after catastrophic flooding in Nepal and Tibet killed at least 900 people. And the number of people missing has shot up this morning to 4,700. Multiple foreign teams are assisting local rescuers in trying to find workers in tunnels at Nepal's power plants on the rivers that flooded last Wednesday. Rescuers have been trying to find survivors for days, working through the rain. Tensions between the U.S. and Iran are heating up again. Iran launched retaliatory strikes at American forces in the Middle East after the U.S. targeted suspected Iranian rocket launchers yesterday. Missiles fired into Jordan were intercepted with no reported impacts. The weekend skirmishes started when U.S. forces struck Iran's Larak Island, with CENTCOM saying Iranian units had been observed preparing to deploy rockets with mines into the Strait of Hormuz. Back here at home, an investigation's underway after police shot and killed a security guard working at the Metro Center in Gary. It happened late Friday night. WGN's Winnie Dorch has more.
12: The victim has been identified as 67-year-old Kenneth Williams. Gary Police and Lake County Sheriff's Office responded to a call of an armed security officer at the Metro Station near Broadway and 4th Avenue. They say Williams was exhibiting unusual and erratic behavior. Officers tried to de-escalate the situation, but just 20 minutes later, after arrival, there was a confrontation between officers and Williams that led to an exchange of gunfire. Williams was pronounced dead on scene.
10: Six Gary Police officers and three Lake County Sheriff's officers fired their weapons. They're now on administrative leave. No officers were hurt. Man has been killed and 14 people injured in a shooting as Chicago police tried to break up a crowd at a Chicago park late Saturday night. Authorities say it happened in Washington Park in the 5400 block of South Cottage Grove just before midnight. Shantiva Martin is the mother of the daughter whose boyfriend was the 35-year-old man that died. She says these incidents are far too common in the area and claims more needs to be done.
13: I ain't really into that politician stuff, but maybe Trump do probably need to send the peoples out here. I don't know, because the mayor ain't getting it under control. This is out of control.
10: No arrests have been made. Crime Stoppers is offering a $10,000 reward for information. Labor Day travelers are being told to get ready for high costs and heavy traffic. AAA says round-trip airfare will cost about $750 on average, up 2% from last year. Hotel bookings have also gone up 9% in the U.S. and 12% elsewhere. Labor Day is a week from today, and AAA says the best time to head to your destination will be this Thursday morning. The worst days for travel will be Friday, Saturday, and Monday. WGN Sports Time, 6:35.
2: Sports being sponsored by Northwestern Football. A lack of offense hurt the White Sox in their 5-1 loss to the Twins yesterday. Sox held without a base runner until two outs in the sixth against Zebby Matthews. That's when Drew Romo scratched with a single. Sox four-game winning streak came to an end, but Will Venable's team got what it needed in Minneapolis.
14: Come here to win a series. Won a series. Obviously, today was very disappointing, just not being able to get the offensive going. Tough first inning for us on the mound and on defense, but we won a series. So you know, we'll move on. Obviously, big one coming up here against Houston, so good series for us. Tough day today. We'll move on and be ready for tomorrow.
2: Sox continue to lead the Central by 3.5 games. Not even two more homers from Pete Crow Armstrong could get the Cubs a win last night. They fell to the Reds 7-5, mainly due to Shohei Imanaga's inability to keep the Reds from hitting homers. He surrendered three more last night. Cubs lost their third straight series and now welcome the Brewers to town to start a four-game set tonight. Cubs trail by 8 games in the Central and have fallen into a tie with the Phillies for the top wildcard spot. Cut down day featured

0: To trade for the Bears, they send Gervon Dexter to the Falcons in exchange for quarterback Clark Phillips and a fifth-round pick next year. Among the moves yesterday to get down to 53 men, Kyler Gordon starting the year on the PUP list. He's out at least four games. And some notable cuts included Jack Sanborn, Kieran Amagaji, and Jedrick Wills. Scottie Scheffler, the FedEx Cup champion for the second time in his career. He overcame a three-shot deficit to win by three in Atlanta over Victor Hovland. Northwestern's last two games at the Lake are this fall. Tickets start at just $57. Visit nusports.com/tickets today. I'm Andy Mazur, WGN Sports.
1: Here's the forecast from the Four Seasons Heating, Air Conditioning, Plumbing, Sewer, and Electric Weather Center. Mostly cloudy and humid today. Showers and thunderstorms, a high near 90. Tonight, partly cloudy, a slight chance of thunderstorms, a low of 75. And then mostly cloudy, hot and humid tomorrow. Chance of thunderstorms, a high near 91. But heat index readings of between 100 and 105. Cloudy skies right now in Chicago. We're at 76 degrees. Your money on WGN. U.S. stock futures are down this morning as we await the opening bell on Wall Street. It looks like we could see a 0.25% drop in each of the averages. Gold and silver prices are lower today. Global stocks have been mostly lower. Oil prices are up nearly 4% in the U.S. A new study says Americans are using cash less and less. The study from the Pew Research Center says 42% of U.S. adults say they never use it for purchases in a typical week. Survey found that only 12% say that they only use cash for typical weekday purchases, weekly purchases. Higher earning Americans are at the forefront of the cashless trend, with 58% of those in households earning $100,000 or more a year reporting that they make none of their regular purchases with cash. Chicago News 24/7, breaking news at once. I'm Steve Gratanich, WGN Radio News.
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14: For our Monday morning health briefing, we have the Chief Medical Officer of Northwestern Medicine's Northwest Region of Hospitals with us, Dr. Irfan Hafiz. Doctor, good morning. Let's talk first about the shingles vaccine. And multiple studies reach the same conclusion, and it's good news, isn't it?
4: Yeah, good morning. Yeah, we've seen a little bit of data about this in the past, but now we're starting to see more

0: studies come in that, you know, if you've had your shingles vaccine, there seems to be this lower risk of dementia as you get older, which is really a, you know, a very positive finding there.
1: Is there any reason not to get this vaccine?
0: Not really. I mean, most, you know, older adults are at risk for reactivation. They probably had chickenpox when they were growing up as a kid. You know, but if you are not sure, please consult with your physician first. But, you know, it is one of those shots that you can get at your local pharmacy, and they do have some screening. And if you can get, if you meet the need for it, yes, absolutely get it.
1: Is it anyone over 50? Is that it?
0: Yes.
1: Also, there's some good news about these GLP-1s, and they could possibly help prevent Alzheimer's, couldn't they?
0: Yeah, this is another interesting study. I'm very fascinated by this whole class of drugs, these GLP-1s. You know, they're the ones that really came out initially for diabetes management and for weight loss. And now we're finding some of these other seeming benefits of them. They seem to actually impact the way our gut biome, we've talked about that. That's the type of germs and bacteria that we carry in our gut, the good bacteria, the healthy bacteria. They seem to be affected by the GLP-1s themselves. And what they found is that in some of these patients, there seems to be lower risk of Alzheimer's and Parkinson's. There's some connection between the gut biome and the chemicals and the reactions that occur and how those affect the brain.
1: Yeah, lately I've been reading about gut inflammation, and they're linking this to all sorts of problems, aren't they?
0: Even outside of the gut, yes.
1: Mm-hmm. The FDA, as we heard last week, approved the first pill to extend survival in advanced pancreatic cancer. This was quite a breakthrough, wasn't it?
0: This is really a remarkable piece of news there. And there has been a lot of research going on around cancer, but also around these classes of drugs that seem to affect the protein. And these are types of these antibody type of drugs that are out there. And this current one that just got approval is for pancreatic cancer, and they actually saw quite a bit of reduction in the mortality rate from pancreatic cancer, which is very, very difficult to influence. It's a terrible disease, but this drug seemed to have some very beneficial effect to that, and it's an oral once-a-day drug. It's not even a chemotherapy infusion.
1: Do we know when this is going to be available?
0: Probably soon. With the FDA getting approval, it should be available. Talk to your doctor if you or your family member is suffering from this about that availability, but it should be available soon.
1: And it is going to be very expensive, though, isn't it?
0: Yes. In the article, I did see that, like a lot of these new, modern, very advanced drugs that require a lot of research in them, they're very expensive. This is about $40,000 a month for the drug.
1: Yeah, but the good news is fewer severe side effects and doubling survival time. More health briefs from Dr. Irfan Hafez, Northwestern Medicine, coming up momentarily. Right now, let's get a check on weather and traffic, and we'll start with the warmer weather, Steve.
2: Yeah, the warmer, wetter weather. We do have some showers and thunderstorms moving across the northern suburbs right now in southeast Wisconsin. Creating a little bit of light rain and some thunder and lightning as they move across the area. We do have some scattered showers south of that line, really from Evanston over to Elgin. We're seeing most of the activity to the north of that, but we are seeing some scattered showers south as well, southwest and southeast. Forecast today, mostly cloudy, humid showers and thunderstorms. Expect a high near 90. Partly cloudy tonight, slight chance of thunderstorms, a low of 75. And then mostly cloudy, more hot and humid tomorrow with chance of thunderstorms, 91 for a high, but heat index readings tomorrow are going to be 100 to 105. In Chicago right now, cloudy skies and 76 degrees.
3: All right, good news. The accident we had southbound on Route 53 at Northwest Highway has finally been cleared from the lanes, but the damage is done. Still seeing a residual backup all the way to Rand Road, also a northbound delay as well. If you're heading southbound on the Tri-State Tollway, still dealing with an accident past Lake Cook Road in the left lane, your delay stretches back to Deerfield Road. Now, we have a new crash just popped into the system. This is inbound on the Bishop Ford at the Stony Island Feeder. Traffic already jammed back to 130th because of that crash. You may want to use I-57 instead. We have delays there as well, but not nearly as heavy as the Bishop Ford. I-50 backups begin

0: at 111th. On the day of Ryan, your locals and express lanes are currently backed up to Garfield. For the Republic Bank of Chicago Traffic Desk, I'm Bryce Adams.
1: 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Sprout Social up nearly 4% at $11.49 a share. Ulta Beauty down nearly 4% at $517.50 a share. And that's business.
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11: 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Dr. Irfan Hafiz is the Chief Medical Officer of Northwestern Medicine's Northwest Region of Hospitals. Let's talk about the relationship between body weight and health and how it may be more complicated than a number on the scale.
12: Sure. So this is really looking at your, you know, BMI versus also, you know, the amount of fat that we have around our abdomen or our waist, you know, circumference there. And this is looking at older adults, and what they did find in that is that it's more correlated, the risk of mortality, in other words, risk of death is higher with higher circumference on the waist. So men, especially if they're more than 40-inch waist, or women with greater than 35-inch waist, seem to have a higher risk of mortality than people who have less than that measurement. BMI, on the other hand, they were looking at, and commonly we think about, you know, too much high BMI, high overweight, higher risk of death. It actually was found to be the opposite, that people, when they were slightly on the overweight side with BMIs of 25 to 29, had actually lower risk of death than people who had lower BMIs than that. And that was something interesting that was seen. So it's not just one measurement that is enough. You need to look at, you know, more than one.
11: So BMI, that's your body mass index, but we don't want anybody to think that being overweight and having more body fat could be beneficial.
12: Yes. Well, I think where this is, yeah, it's not necessary. I think, therefore, you need to take it with a grain of salt that we do see people who

0: are older adults that are, have very low muscle mass, and they may therefore start to measure into normal BMI, but they're not necessarily as healthy as they would like to think.
1: Got it. Let's talk about fatty liver disease. And a lot of people think alcohol is the culprit here, but that's not the only one, right?
0: No, it's not. And so fatty liver is a pretty common phenomenon. A lot of people have it. It goes very underdiagnosed. You may go through your life and not know you've had that. Alcohol is certainly one of those big factors, but diet is another one. There are treatments available for that. So definitely seek that. So if you are overweight, do have diabetes, high cholesterol, or family history, certainly talk to your doctor about if this is possible.
1: What exactly is fatty liver disease? Are there any symptoms?
0: Not a lot of symptoms on the surface, at least until it's pretty advanced. So this is where our liver does most of the metabolism of our food and all the other chemicals in our body. They're processed there. But over time, fat can start to deposit and actually interfere with that over time. So very simplifying that, but it's that over excess fat deposit in the liver that itself starts to cause problems.
1: And diet and exercise, does that affect your liver and
0: yeah,
1: fat and possible fatty liver?
0: It definitely can. And so, yes, if you are overweight, kind of linking back to what we were saying before with BMI and the waist circumference, certainly getting, you know, reducing caloric intake, watching the diet, getting some exercise helps with the overall health, but it's going to help with the liver health as well.
1: One thing you see on social media a lot these days, these mobility tests, a lot of people are trying to stand on one leg. When you see patients, do you think measuring hand grip strength or a balance test or having somebody try to stand up from a seated position, is that a good way to test people for what may happen to them in the future?
0: Yeah, this is really, it's a very simple test to do. Anybody can do it. And as you said, you know, with social media, you can even do this at home. It's a really a great assessment. What you're really looking for is overall frailty as we get older. You know, what is our risk of falling? What is our risk of being able to, you know, if we stumble, are we able to recover and, or are we falling and having injury? So it does, it's a great, quick, easy measure of overall fitness there, and it goes a long way. A simple one could be a 30-second chair stand where you're sitting on a chair, you know, you cross your arms over your chest, and then you try to go from a sitting to a standing position, and then you try to do that as many times as you can in 30 seconds. Now, depending on your age, the number that you want to hit is different, but, you know, around a 60-year-old man, you should be able to do it about 14 times, for a woman about 12. So if you're far from that, or your loved one, or you have a parent that's far from that number, certainly talk to your doctor, because this could be a sign of future falls and strength and mobility.
1: So these tests, this is just one part of something that could predict the future as far as how your health will be as you age, right?
0: Exactly. And it's just a quick and dirty, easy way to screen. It doesn't, you're not making any dramatic conclusions based on that, but it's really, okay, I need to talk to my doctor about this and maybe start to get some evaluation and further testing.
1: All right. I'm standing on one leg as I'm talking to you now, Dr. Dr. Efron Hoff is Northwestern Medicine. Thank you. Talk to you again soon.
0: Thank you.
1: Let me remind you about ways to win prizes here without making a phone call. 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News on the hour coming up next from the Northwestern Medicine Newsroom. Here's today's market outlook right now, Steve.
2: The market outlook is sponsored by Associated Bank. We have a busy week of economic reports this week, starting off with the

0: ASM manufacturing and business manufacturing reports tomorrow. We'll also get a report on construction spending and the job openings and labor turnover survey. Then on Wednesday, we'll get the first jobs report of the week. The ADP National Employment Report is due out, and with a forecast of 45,000 new private sector jobs. We'll also get a report on factory orders. On Thursday, weekly jobless claims. We'll also get the services PMI and businesses PMI numbers. Federal Reserve Bank of Cleveland president has a speech scheduled on Thursday as well. And then on Friday, we'll get the government jobs report for August. The forecast is for 50,000 non-farm payroll jobs. On the earnings calendar today, Science Applications International Corporation, So Young International, Kango, and Four Seasons Education among the companies reporting quarterly financial earnings. Just a few things that could move the markets on this Monday, August the 31st.
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5: For those working outside today, expect the temperature to get up to 90, 40% chance of rain. Winds blowing in at 13 miles an hour. 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
0: It's 72 degrees at 7 o'clock. Good morning. I'm Steve Brzan. A trip rain and thunderstorms in the area this morning. There's a reward being offered for information after a deadly shooting in Chicago.
7: PCA homers twice, but the Cubs lose. Sox were shut down in Minneapolis.
0: In business, U.S. stock futures are lower this morning. Global stocks are mixed.
8: 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We are dealing with a messy crash inbound on the Bishop Ford at the Stony Island Feeder. Traffic is jammed back to 130th. I-57, not too bad. Your delay begins at 107th. If you're taking the Dan Ryan, it's pretty slow right now. Locals and Express are currently backed up to 51st. We're seeing heavy delays on the inbound Stevenson from Harlem to Kedzie. I'm Bracia Adams, WGN Traffic Central.
0: A reward's being offered for information in a Chicago shooting that killed one man and injured 14 others. It happened late Saturday night near 54th and Cottage Grove. WGN's Christine Flores is at Chicago Police Headquarters this morning with details.
9: That large gathering was happening at Washington Park when that gunfire erupted. We spoke with a woman who said she was with her daughter and her daughter's boyfriend, the man who lost.

0: Liger says he's ready to continue his mission and ministry. The former chief financial officer of Loretto Hospital in Chicago is expected in court today, facing a new indictment. Anash Ahmed was arrested after returning to the U.S. on Friday. He's being held in federal lockup here. A grand jury accused him of scamming $200 million from the federal government during a COVID-19 testing scheme back in 2025. This is in addition to his 2024 indictment, claiming that Ahmed and others schemed to funnel more than $15 million out of Loretto Hospital. There's pushback on Amtrak's proposal to relocate a maintenance facility from Chicago's South Loop to the Canal Street Rail Yard. The new area will span from Bridgeport and Chinatown. Local residents and elected officials have rallied against the move, citing concerns over increased traffic, noise, pollution, and displaced families. They've been demanding full transparency from Amtrak.
1: We want to develop. We want this community to be affordable. We don't want people to run from this community. Who's going to want to develop anything next to this at all?
0: And that's 11th Ward Alderwoman Nicole Lee. She says Amtrak officials will fly in to meet with the city this week. Governor Braun today is assessing storm damage recovery efforts throughout Indiana with state and federal officials. More on that from WGN's James Sears.
2: Braun will be with the leaders of FEMA and the Indiana Department of Homeland Security. They'll stop in Gary at noon at the Red Cross shelter. The visit will allow them to address any additional help that may be needed. It comes as FEMA has mobile teams moving across northwest Indiana and as residents continue to clean up from the storms after being without power for 2 weeks. Governor Braun has directed the state to investigate NIPSCO's preparation for those storms and response to the historic outages.
0: WGN Sports Time 7:04.
3: White Sox saw their four-game winning streak come to an end after losing to the Twins 5-1 yesterday. Well, then those White Sox were shut down by Twins pitcher Zebby Matthews.
4: For our group offensively, we swung the bats better than the box score is going to show. I thought we had a lot of hard contact there early, right at guys. They made good defensive plays. I don't want to take anything away from Matthews. He did a great job, obviously giving the chance to win that game, and we just couldn't solve for what he was throwing at us.
3: White Sox will be in Houston tonight. Cubs dropped their three-game series to the Reds after a 7-5 loss at Wrigley last night. Pete Crow Armstrong belts a pair of home runs. He now has 38 on the season, and he insists there's no panic in the Cubs clubhouse.
5: It's been a tough last three series, but still got some baseball to play, so I'm not just going to keep doing what I'm doing, keep doing what we're doing, and I think we'll find ourselves in a nice position when the regular season's over.
3: The Cubs host Milwaukee to start a four-game series tonight. They trail the Brewers by 8 games in the Central. Bears' 53-man roster is set. They traded Gervon Dexter to the Falcons in exchange for quarterback Clark Phillips and a fifth-rounder. Among the other moves yesterday, Kyler Gordon starts the year on the PUP list, meaning he's out at least the first 4 games. Jack Sanborn was cut, so was Kieran Amagaji and Jedrick Wills. Recently acquired Marcus Davenport also released. Roschon Johnson wins the battle for the third running back spot, with Savan Ahmed being released. Scottie Scheffler wins his second FedEx Cup title, shooting a 4-under-66. He wins the Tour Championship by 3 shots over Victor Hovland. At the U.S. Open, third-ranked Jessica Pegula advanced with a straight sets win. Venus Williams and Novak Djokovic each lost their opening round matches. I'm Andy Mazur, WGN Sports.
6: Hey, good morning. Temps are in the 70s this morning, and we'll make it into the upper 80s and low 90s by the afternoon. It'll feel even hotter. Dew point temps will rise into the 70s today, and feels like temperatures will approach or even be just over 100 degrees in some spots. A few showers and thunderstorms kind of popping up here and there today under a mostly cloudy sky with a southwest wind. 75 tonight, tomorrow, low 90s again, and a few pop-up showers and storms. We'll keep southwest winds around here today and tomorrow. From the WGN Weather Center, I'm Morgan Kalkmeyer.
0: A thunderstorm right now in Waukegan. It's 72 there. Thunderstorm at Wheeling at 70. Cloudy at O'Hare, 72. Here at the lakefront this morning, cloudy skies. We're at 76. And now your money on WGN. U.S. stock futures are lower this morning as we await the opening bell on Wall Street. Global stocks have been mostly lower to mixed. The Bank of England governor says the growing threat posed by advanced artificial intelligence models could trigger a disorderly correction in global financial markets. He made the warning to G20 finance ministers and central bank governors. He says AI could materially increase cyber risk to the global financial system. Financial firms, he says, may need stronger defenses against faster, larger-scale cyber attacks and disruptions. More than 27,000 packages of white rice have been recalled over possible contamination with foreign material. Lundberg Family Farms Jasmine White Rice.

0: 32-ounce packages were being pulled as a precaution. Packages have best before dates in February of 2027. They were distributed in a number of states, including Illinois, California, Connecticut, Florida, Illinois, North Carolina, New Hampshire, New York, Pennsylvania, Tennessee, Vermont, and others. The notice says consumers should not eat the product and should throw it out. Chicago News 24/7, breaking news at once. I'm Steve Brutanich, WGN Radio News.
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Yes, it is. Last day of August. 11 minutes after 7 o'clock. I have an announcement to make. In the future, I will be directing all Cubs telecasts on Marquee. They don't know it yet, but after what I saw Saturday, I am going to have to take matters into my own hands. I was watching the game on Saturday afternoon, and for the seventh inning stretch, the singers were all those great Cubs players they had in town this weekend to celebrate the 150th anniversary of the franchise. So they take a shot of the players in the suite who are going to be singing up there, Maddox and Jody Davis, Sosa, and the guys. So they take that shot of them for 3 seconds, and then they keep cutting away to fans singing, and you don't see the players again, except for like 2 more seconds near the end of the song. And in between, all you get shots of fans singing in the stands. So I'm yelling at the TV, hey, I want to see these guys. I want to see the old Cubs players. I know what fans look like. I don't need to see them. I get that they're

0: singing. I want to see Lee Smith. I want to see the guys. You know, I want to see
1: Jose Cardenal.
0: Yeah, right. Exactly. He was there too.
1: Yep.
0: And I'm so aggravated. It was so aggravating. Why are you showing me shots of fans in the stands, Mr. Director? We want to see Sean Dunstan, maybe. We want to see these guys. So I guess do they keep a lock on that door of the trailer outside Wrigley Field where the control room is set up for the games?
1: Well,
0: can I just break in there?
1: If they didn't before, they're going to now.
2: you think maybe some of these guys said they didn't want to be on TV?
0: No. That's why they're there. they don't get to be in the limelight every day anymore.
1: Yeah,
0: uh-huh.
1: Yeah.
0: You know? I mean, come on.
3: You don't want to see drunk people singing? Very, very good to me.
0: What?
2: You don't want to see drunk people singing?
0: No. I know what that looks like. Come on.
1: We see that every day.
0: Yeah, and I've complained about this before sometimes when there's a dramatic home run. And we want to see the reaction when the player crosses home plate and then, you know, all the way into the dugout and the other players and everything. Instead, we get wide shots of the stadium. Stop it!
4: Number one, I like beer.
0: Maybe that's the problem. They're drinking in there, in the control room.
1: Why not?
0: Cubs, I call them the bipolar Cubs.
1: Yes.
0: So they've scored 10 runs or more in 19 games. I think that's the most in baseball. And then they've been shut out this year like 13 times.
5: Mm-hmm. Oh, that is terrible.
0: So which Cubs team is going to play the Brewers starting tonight?
1: Let's hope it's the lots of runs scored team.
0: Oh, man, need that.
1: It's so frustrating. I mean...
0: 10-game winning streak, 10-game losing streak.
1: My wife was looking at me yesterday. You know, we turned on the TV just in time to watch show to give up a couple of home runs. I'm like, all right, turn it off. This is ridiculous already. But then there's games where you can't take your eyes off of it because it's just so riveting. And, you know, Pete Armstrong has a chance. He's must-watch at bats now when he comes to the plate. So there's so much good, but it can be tainted by one bad pitch. And the Cubs bullpen is used to that one bad pitch situation. And you and I were talking about it off the air today. But, you know, Javier Assad is sitting in the minors while Shohei Imanaga is giving up home run after home run after home run. Now, I'm not saying that Javier Assad is the answer, but at least he gives you some competition.
0: He's been very good.
1: Yep.
0: He's been very dependable. You know, the thing with Pete Crow Armstrong now, when we were kids, you would never go downstairs to the bathroom or for a hot dog when Ernie Banks was coming
1: right
0: up. Now it's PCA.
1: Yeah.
0: Yeah.
5: Hello.
0: Sox are going to be in Houston, right?
1: Yeah, they're set to start a four-game series against the Astros, who have been bobbing back and forth with the Rangers for first place in the AL West. The White Sox will take a 3.5-game lead in the Central into this series. And they were kind of put in their place yesterday by a young pitcher, Zebby Matthews, who had a perfect game going until the end of the sixth inning. Drew Romo finally came through with a scratch single in that sixth inning, and White Sox had a chance to score some runs in that frame, but he buckled down, and unfortunately it was a 5-1 loss. But there have been more wins than losses lately for the White Sox, and they look to be in good shape heading into that series in Houston.
0: They've been fairly consistent.
1: They have, and it's been fun to watch because they're starting to play kind of like their manager, who's just kind of a steady presence. I mean, you never see him really gets you out. Now, look, they're having a lot of fun. They should be having a lot of fun. It's a lot of young guys in one clubhouse having a great time, and winning certainly helps that situation. But, you know, they never get too high or too low because they're always able to come back from a bad loss.
5: Yes!
0: So far, so good.
1: Yep.
0: 7:17 right now, and coming up a little later this morning, the announcement about a brand-new plan that has some traction now as to where the Bears will play in the future. We have the exclusive. There's an old friend of mine who claims this is going to be the deal. So we'll see. You and I both will hear it for the first time between 8:45 and 9 o'clock this morning. Right now at 717, let's check on the weather. We're hearing about isolated storms. What's the latest, Steve?
2: Yeah, we're watching those this morning on radar, Bob. They're mostly north of Chicago, from the north side of Chicago, stretching all the way over to Elgin and everything north, even into Wisconsin this morning. And the rain and thunderstorms are producing lightning as well this morning in many of these locations, places like Evanston and Highland Park, Winnetka, over to Rolling Meadows and up to Johnsburg and Spring Grove, over to Zion, then back up into Kenosha as well this morning. We are seeing some lighter showers that are happening along the lakefront this morning and down into some of our south suburbs and stretching now into northwest Indiana as well. We're on our way today to a high of 90. It's going to turn out to be mostly cloudy. We'll see showers and thunderstorms throughout the day today. There's a round this morning and then another round this afternoon, and more humidity building as we go through the day today. Partly cloudy tonight, slight chance of thunderstorms, a low of 75, and then mostly cloudy tomorrow. Hot and humid, chance of thunderstorms, high near 91. Tomorrow, with the added humidity, our heat index readings are going to be closer to 100 and maybe even up to 105. Same story really on Wednesday unfolding as well as we start to deal with some more hot weather. 73 right now at O'Hare, cloudy there, but we have some light rain now at Midway and 75. Thunderstorm at Waukegan this morning. There's also a thunderstorm at Wheeling at 70 in both places.
6: In Lake County, we've got a terrible accident in Wadsworth. This crash is westbound on Route 173 at Route 41. Two vehicles involved, one vehicle with extensive damage. So cleanup is now underway with that crash. Again, that's westbound Route 173 at Route 41. Now we're dealing with reports of a structure fire. Crews are en route in North Lake. This reported fire is on Wolf Road, just south of North Avenue. So those are the two main incidents you need to watch out for this morning. But the rest of your problems are delays, and that's on the expressways. Inbound Kennedy, really heavy this morning. 45 minutes from O'Hare to downtown. 45 also to make it back out to the airport. Eisenhower, you're looking at a 50-minute ride from Route 390 to the Burn Interchange. Stevenson, that's now 30 minutes heading in from Harlem. On the Dan Ryan, expect delays stretching all the way back to Garfield in those locals and express. But thankfully, no delays on your outbound commute. Bishop Ford still recovering after an earlier inbound crash near the Stony Island Feeder. Again, that crash has been cleared, but delays remain, stretched all the way back to 115th. I'm Braisha Adams, WGN Traffic Central.
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2: 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With our Black Club Chicago report, Michael Liptrot, and we heard the news about the shooting Saturday night in Washington Park in the Austin neighborhood. They've been talking about this and trying to come up with some solutions. What's the latest, Michael?
3: Hey, Bob, always glad to come on. And yeah, always sad to hear about shootings in any neighborhood, but particularly over the past month, really this second half of the summer, we've seen a jump in West Side shootings. And this is something that activists have really taken to and really, you know, jumped into the fray in terms of trying to combat this, but also are emphasizing the fact that still we're seeing historic lows in the greater context of the year and then following last year with the 60-year low. When it comes to neighborhoods of Austin, North Lawndale, Garfield Park, the areas I cover for Black Club Chicago, just really in August through last week, we put out a story that shootings were up 20%. And then even going back to July, in some areas, it was double, triple that of what it was last year. I was at Michelle Clark, and they had a press conference and talked to kids and parents coming out from their first day of school just to let them know that there are community groups that want to support. But the main thing I want to emphasize is compared to 10, 15 years ago, the violence is shifting. From gang violence to now, you know, one-off shootings or shootings relating to teen gatherings. So progress in that way, and now activists and organizers are having to shift how they tackle violence.
2: Well, hopefully some solutions will come up that work. In the Avondale neighborhood, there's a very timely photo exhibit. Tell us about this.
3: Yes, this is by Carlos Flores. He's an educator, photographer, jazz musician. And this Saturday, this past Saturday, he had an exhibit open at the Puerto Rican Arts Alliance called Carlos Flores, A Chicago Rican Story, and its Images of Community Memory and Resistance. This is a great exhibit. It's really following his lens, literally, of what he's seen since he moved to Chicago in 1956, and he's from originally Guyama, Puerto Rico, and has been just documenting his life in Lincoln Park, Westtown, Wicker Park. And when he was young, he was a founding member of the Lincoln Park-based Puerto Rican street gang called the Young Lords that later became a civil and human rights organization. But through that, he saw a lot of activism against gentrification, cultural milestones, and different protests. And so this exhibit is going to show a lot of that, a lot of his life, a lot of what he's seen, not only in regards to himself, but just the overall Puerto Rican community in Chicago over 50 years.
2: Good story. You can read more about it at blockclubchicago.org. And finally, if you saw people exercising at the Dan Ryan Woods Saturday morning, what were all those folks doing jumping jacks and push-ups for, Michael?
3: So this is a group called Southside Sweats, and so they're building community, and they're going out to Dan Ryan Woods, and essentially this is a group that has been meeting every Saturday at 9:30 since June, and people who are involved run over a mile in the woods. They stop,

0: can do exercises. They go up and down the steps, jumping jacks, push-ups, the whole yard. And rain or shine, people are out there, and they're free. And this is, you know, building on, you know, the latest, you know, these fitness groups, fitness trends, when we think about run clubs, and then growing past that, where it's not just running, but just overall fitness. This is started by a Chatham woman named Kyra Williams. She started hosting these events in Foster Park, started doing workouts at Foster Park and Auburn Gresham last fall. And after when she moved to Chicago after graduating from Emory, she really just noticed the disparity in terms of these fitness groups on the South Side compared to other areas. And in the bigger picture, this really matters when we think about the life expectancy gap that Black Chicagoans have compared to other groups in the city. When we think about health, life expectancy, and all these historic inequities. So this is a group that's really tackling it. You have people from all over the city coming out.
1: Good for them. Southside Sweats, Dan Ryan Woods, Saturday mornings at 9:30. Michael Liptrot, thank you. Have a good one.
0: Anytime, Bob. Always glad to be on.
1: And all of your news is next in 2 minutes.
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7: Trade talks, tariffs, and troubled waters. I'm Mike Vaccaro, News Nation Washington Bureau Chief. Canadian Prime Minister Mark Carney responding to President Trump's order renaming Lake Ontario to Lake America, saying that Canadians know that America is changing in regard to trade and foreign policy, and the naming reality, as he puts it, means the name remains the same, Lake Ontario. It comes as a deadline looms for retaliatory tariffs on U.S. goods beginning September 8th, amid an escalating trade war between the two countries. The Canadian tariffs rise as much as 50% on American exports of steel, aluminum, agricultural equipment, and more. In total, about 700 U.S. products with a value of around $20 billion will be subject to the new levies. This, as President Trump says, the U.S. will hike tariffs on cars, automotive parts, and trucks coming in from Canada beginning on January 1st. I'm Mike Vaccaro, and this is the News Nation Political Minute.
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1: -73 degrees at 7:31. Good morning. I'm Steve Krasanich. We have rain and thunderstorms in the area this morning. 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The number of dead and missing increases following the flooding disaster in Nepal.
9: Bears make some cuts. Cubs and White Sox both fall.
1: In business, U.S. stock futures are lower this morning. Global stocks are mostly in the red.
10: 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Starting things off in North Lake, we've got a structure fire. It appears that the fire is out. It's in an apartment complex building on Wolf Road, just south of North Avenue. Again, that fire appears to be out, but there's heavy police and fire on scene. with investigation underway now. On your expressways, we're seeing busy traffic coming in on the Kennedy 45-minute ride from O'Hare to downtown. Eisenhower also slow from Mannheim all the way to the Byrne Interchange. Outbound Stevenson, we got reports of an accident at California Avenue blocking the left lane, so beware of that. Inbound delays start at Harlem. And we're also dealing with slick pavement now, guys, so be careful on your roadways. I'm Braisha Adams, WGN Traffic Central.
1: More than 900 people are now confirmed dead in the flash flooding that devastated the Nepal-Tibet border. Survivors had only a few moments' notice before a wave of water and mud overwhelmed them. One mother tells News Nation her daughter was on a pilgrimage in the area and was in one of those buildings when the flood crashed through. She hasn't heard from her since.
5: I'm hoping and praying for a miracle. I'm hoping as a mother, you know, that's all I can do now is pray that my daughter comes home safe and sound to me.
1: The number of missing has increased dramatically today as well. More than 4,200 people are said to be missing, including 8,500 Americans. One person is dead and nearly 15 others are unaccounted for. After flash flooding swept through the Grand Canyon, destroying footbridges and forcing the evacuation of hikers and campers. Man's body was recovered over the weekend along the Colorado River in what officials described as a flash flood death. The National Park Service says that an earlier estimate of 20 people missing was only a preliminary figure. Officials say the flooding damaged a key water pipeline serving tourists. As a result, the park has limited water resources ahead of the Labor Day weekend. The Washington Post has an exclusive report claiming military advisors have warned Defense Secretary Pete Hegseth that escalations in Iran and a prolonged large-scale operation risk the U.S. ability to confront other threats. News Nation's Corey Smith has details.
11: These warnings are reportedly in the Secretary's orders book. That's a twice-monthly report outlining the availability of warships, aircraft, troops, and weapons. The Pentagon responding via Sean Parnell, the spokesperson, he says in a statement, publishing highly classified assessments from the Secretary's orders book is a crime. It's a betrayal of the force, and much of what they're publishing is inaccurate. Of course, we demand candid military advice, and non-concurs are standard. The Secretary sees them constantly. That's how you run a real military.
1: The report raises questions about transparency, readiness, and the administration's management of the six-month conflict. One man has been killed, 14 others wounded after gunfire erupted at a Southside Chicago park over the weekend, just as Chicago police were working to disperse a large crowd. Shooting took place near 54th and Cottage Grove in Washington Park shortly before midnight on Sunday. Shantiva Martin tells WGN her daughter was shot in the hand.
12: They wanted to amputate her finger, but he said he was going to try to do his best. He called me and said, hey, Ms. Martin, the surgery went well, and we was able to get that finger back together. So I thank God for that.
1: Martin's daughter has since been released from the hospital. Her boyfriend, however, is that 35-year-old man who was killed. An armed security guard has been shot and killed by police in Gary. Gary PD and the Lake County Sheriff's Office responded to the metro station at 4th and Broadway for reports of an armed guard acting erratically. Police say they tried to de-escalate the situation before opening fire, and the guard, 67-year-old Kenneth Williams, was killed. WGN's Winnie Dorch has reaction.
13: Indiana State Police say six Gary police officers and three Lake County Sheriff's officers fired their weapons. Per protocol, all officers involved are now on administrative leave pending the investigation. And in this investigation, none of those officers will be named. As for the family, they took their frustration to social media, saying that they are frustrated and they simply just want answers.
1: WGN Sports Time, 7:35.
9: 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White Sox ran into a tough pitcher yesterday, lost the finale of their series in Minneapolis 5-1 to the Twins. That pitcher, Zebby Matthews, who was perfect through 5 2/3, until Drew Romo singled to break that up. Sox saw their four-game winning streak come to an end, but they still lead the Central by 3.5 games over the Guardians. MVP chance were once again heard at Wrigley last night. Pete Crowe-Armstrong hit a couple more home runs, but they came in a loss to the Reds 7-5. PCA led off the game with his 37th home run, hit another in the ninth, but the Cubs still could not come out on top. He became just the fourth Cubs player to hit five home runs over a two-game span, joining Dansby Swanson from earlier this year, Dave Kingman, and Billy Williams. The Cubs host the Brewers tonight, the team they trailed by 8 games in the National League Central. Bears had to get their roster down to 53 before yesterday's deadline. Among the cuts were former third-round pick Kieran Amagaji. Fellow left tackle candidate Jedrick Wills Jr. was also cut, as was Jack Sanborn. The Bears also made a trade, sending Jervon Dexter to the Falcons in exchange for cornerback Clark Phillips and a fifth-round pick. Aaron Donald has returned to the Rams, ending his retirement after 2.5 years. The Rams announced the 35-year-old Donald's decision last night. Scottie Scheffler wins his second FedEx Cup title, shooting a 466. He wins the Tour Championship by 3 shots. At the U.S. Open, third-ranked Jessica Pegula moves on, while Venus Williams and Novak Djokovic were bounced in their opening round matches. Northwestern's last 2 games at the lake are this fall. Tickets start at just $57. Visit nusports.com/tickets today. I'm Andy Mazur, WGN Sports.
14: And now the forecast from the Four Seasons Heating, Air Conditioning, Plumbing, Sewer, and Electric Weather Center. It's going to be mostly cloudy and humid today. Showers and thunderstorms, high near 90. Partly cloudy with a slight chance of thunderstorms tonight, a low of 75. And then tomorrow, mostly cloudy, hot and humid, chance of thunderstorms, high 91. Heat index readings between 100 and 105. Some light rain at Midway right now, 75 degrees. A thunderstorm at Waukegan in 72. It's cloudy at Joliet in 73. And now your money on WGN. We're an hour away from the opening bell on Wall Street, and stocks are in the red this morning. All three averages could be down 0.25% as the trading day gets underway. Global stocks have been mostly lower as well. Two meal kit companies have been hit with complaints and threats to cancel after customers say they received spoiled food or nearly empty boxes. Blue Apron and Marley Spoon are popular delivery services that allow customers to select recipes in advance. And then those meals are sent in an insulated box with ingredients and instructions. Since the company's old supplier, Fresh Realm, filed for bankruptcy, the Wall Street Journal reports that their transition to a new system has been bumpy with supply chain issues. Chicago News 24/7, breaking news at once. I'm Steve Brzanich, WGN Radio News.
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1: Yeah, I am too. 7:41, here's Steve Alexander in the business of food.
0: Yeah, thank you. And the business of food is sponsored by the all-new Chevy Silverado. And today would be a great day, the end of the month, you know, to go to a Chicagoland and Northwest Indiana Chevy dealer and test drive the Silverado. You'll be glad you did. And be sure and try the horn. Chevy drives Chicago. Oh, there was something happening last week at the Chicago Board of Trade. More than a dollar a bushel increase in corn futures.
2: There's something happening here.
3: It's actually giving us a glimpse at profitability right now. What is

0: clear.
1: Well, it's pretty clear. After scouts went into fields across the Corn Belt on their pre-harvest tours and measured and weighed ears of corn and counted kernels and all that, they delivered the conclusion that yields this fall will be lower than expected. That fired up the bull market at the Chicago Board of Trade for the first time in more than a year.
2: Now, I was having a discussion with somebody the other day. There's an old adage, you need to keep feeding the bull.
1: John Rosensteel is a corn farmer in northwestern Illinois. He's also a member of the Illinois Corn Growers Marketing Board, and he says there are likely a lot of corn farmers feeding the bull right now, locking in sales of some of their unharvested corn at the higher prices. But
2: the worry is, what are our yields going to be out in the field? Until we get actually into the field and know what our production is going to be, why, you hate to overextend yourself too much.
1: So for the farmer, the decision is, how much do they sell?
2: Whether it's 5% of your production, 10%, 20% of your expected production, just to lock in some of those prices.
1: But selling too much, more than you harvest, well, that's not a good thing.
2: You know, if a guy was a real risk taker, they could potentially oversell, but there's a way out of that too. It might be costly to get out of it.
1: Just like with almost all of farming, it is a gamble.
2: You don't want to miss out on that, so you will sell some.
1: John Rosensteel, he's a corn farmer. On this final day of meteorological summer, it is National Eat Outside Day. Let's go. And it's National Trail Mix Day. I'm Steve Alexander. That's the Business of Food on 720 WGN.
3: 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It is Chicago-based Mondelez International. 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Toblerone, Sour Patch Kids. So they are the best-selling candy company in the world. Runner-up is Mars in second place. They're a couple billion behind, $36 billion in annual sales. You know, we were talking about the Mars dark chocolate bar here last week, and of course I'm so easily influenced by talk like that. So I went to a gas station, had to fill up, and then I went in and I bought myself a Mars dark chocolate bar. And you know what happened? Got back to the car, opened it up, and half of it was like a light brown color, and only half of it was dark, meaning it must have been sitting there for a long time. If there's one thing I can't stand, you know, other people send back wine, not me. I send back my candy bars, and I thought, should I go back in there and complain about this? And then I turned around, and it was late at night, and the lights were turned off. I don't think they were turned off because it was closing time. I think they just knew what was going to happen, that I was going to come back in. They knew they sold me a bad Mars dark chocolate bar. Dark chocolate. Oh, yeah. What was it? Dark chocolate Milky Way? Is that what it is? Oh, man. I was very disappointed. That was the first time I ever, like, threw out part of a candy bar. So I broke off the half that was obviously ruined, and I just ate the other part. That was great, by the way.
4: I don't like giving sugar to children.
3: Walter's favorite holiday is coming up here. Halloween, isn't it? It's 7:46. What's in the mailbox? What's on your mind? We'll find out next. In the weather department, is it going to be raining on the Cubs tonight, Steve?
5: It might be. We do have a chance of showers and thunderstorms really through tomorrow that will impact the Chicago area. We're seeing some of those this morning. We're expecting another round of them later. Some of these thunderstorms that have been moving through the area, mainly north of Chicago this morning, have been lightning producers as well. We're seeing one of these thunderstorms up to Evanston, up at Evanston this morning, stretching over to Glenview and back to Elk Grove Village and Park Ridge. Then another of these areas, the thunderstorms out near St. Charles and Aurora, Naperville. And then a thunderstorm on the south side of Chicago as well that's been pushing through this morning. We are on our way to 90 today. It'll be mostly cloudy otherwise, and then partly cloudy tonight. There's a slight chance of some thunderstorms, a low of 75. And then tomorrow, mostly cloudy, hot and humid, chance of thunderstorms. Expect a high near 91. The higher humidity will push our heat index readings to 100 to 105 tomorrow. Really the same story for Wednesday as well. Right now in Chicago, some light rain, 75 degrees at Midway. It's 73 at O'Hare, 76 along the lakefront. A thunderstorm at Highland Park this morning, and 72. There's a thunderstorm at Lansing this morning and 71.
0: Expect heavy delays heading into Northwest Indiana this morning, all due to an accident eastbound on I-80/94 at Kennedy Avenue. We've got fire on scene blocking the right lane, and this is causing a delay back to Calumet Avenue, but so far there's no westbound Gapers delay. Inbound Bishop Ford, messy from 115th all the way in. I-57, your delay begins at 111th. Your travel times, unfortunately, have jumped up. The Dan Ryan is a 40-minute ride from 95th to downtown. Don't forget, we got a crash outbound on the Stevenson at California, blocking a lane of traffic with delay stretching back to the Dan Ryan. This is also causing an inbound Gapers delay that begins at Harlem. If you're hopping on the Eisenhower, you can now expect a 50-minute ride from Mannheim to the Byrne Interchange. Kennedy, almost a solid hour from O'Hare to downtown, 47 to make it to the airport. From the Republic Bank of Chicago Traffic Desk, I'm Bradisha Adams.
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0: let's run through some of these messages from the Peanut Gallery. We were talking about the Pope making Vanity Fair's best dressed list last week. Bob Bjork wore a meat dress that makes the high fashion list. And congratulations, by the way, on the river renaming. Will you dye your portion black or red on Surat Day? Yes, that's right. The management decided to change the name of the river that runs alongside our studio here to the Surat River. It's no longer the Chicago River.
1: Also, who the hell are you, anyway?
2: If you look on Google Maps this morning, it's changed to Surat River.
0: Oh, good. Yeah. They made the change.
2: Yep.
0: It has long been known too much protein is bad for the kidneys. And then somebody sent me this from NIH, and we were talking about this last week. Although high-protein diets continue to be popular for weight loss and type 2 diabetes, evidence suggests that worsening kidney function may occur in individuals with and perhaps without impaired kidney function. High dietary protein could be the culprit. Let me ask John Williams about this next time he has his segment with the dietitian.
2: I do a very high protein diet. My kidneys are fine.
0: Thank you. Best to talk to a licensed registered dietitian, Bob. Doctors are not trained in nutritional biochemistry as it relates to human physiology. Find an RD within your interest specialty. It's about balance in the setting of your personal medical history. Well, there you go. That's good advice. Everybody is different. Maybe you shouldn't have a high-protein diet, but maybe Steve Grzanich should.
3: Thanks a lot, Bob. It's always something.
0: I'm not a doctor, but I pretend to be one.
2: I've been thinking recently, though, I'm going to change it to a high-dessert diet.
0: That sounds good.
4: Come on board.
2: I kind of miss the desserts.
0: Yeah. Let's see here.
5: I can't wait for Thanksgiving.
0: Oh, easy now, Walt. You got a lot of time. Zuckerberg can just look through his couch cushions to pay that paltry fine. Yeah, good point. Yeah, what was the fine? It was like $14 billion, $16 billion, whatever it was. It was like 1 month's profits for Meta.
6: $3 million.
0: That was more than that. We had the story last
6: almost
0: week.
6: Almost $100 million.
0: Yeah. I know. Portage Park with more bike lanes. Good morning, Bob. This bike lane stuff is out of hand. We're sitting in parking lots now on the streets while bicyclists just run right by the red lights and everything else. They don't pay for nothing. Where's all this money coming from, and when are they going to make them pay their fair share for the road? Thank you. No more bike lanes.
6: Sheesh, what a grunt.
0: What else do we have here? This apparently is a controversy here now. We heard a lot about this last week, and last few days, more texts and emails have come in about this. Bob, I love the Trump sound bites. I think they're hilarious. I love the sound drops. Hilarious. Hey, Bob, the Trump drops are hilarious. Some of the most important work you do. And Ringo Starr also always makes me laugh. Yes, Bob.
5: He's terrible.
0: Please stop with Trump. WGN has become a nonstop political overnight. Your morning show was a safe place. Please keep it that way. The Trump words are not funny. Very irritating.
5: You are so damn lucky that I won that election. I'm telling you. You are so lucky.
0: Coming attractions here on the broadcast. We have the news at 8 from the Northwestern Medicine Newsroom, and then we have entertainment news. And coming up later, and again, I say I'm a little skeptical. But over the weekend, I had a long talk with an old friend of mine who's heavily involved in a couple of things, one of them being a new way to fight serious disease that we can all agree on. But then he's also involved in where the bears are going to go. And he told me he'll be announcing the new plan here, which is not just some pipe dream, but apparently has political backing here. There is a way to raise the money needed, and he'll tell us where the Bears will probably play. Their new home, a few years from now, it will be, well, I'll tell you when we talk to him at about between 8:45 and 9 this morning. So stay tuned. The exclusive first report on this new Bears plan, which sounds like a good one. I'm telling you, this one makes sense. So that'll be coming up in our 8 o'clock hour. I'm a little skeptical. This guy was really selling it to me over the weekend. If it's true what he told me, this is going to be a major deal that we'll be announcing here coming up between 8:45 and 9 this morning.
5: It goes drip, drip, drip.
0: Sort of.
5: I love cows.
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9: It's 72 degrees at 8 o'clock. Good morning. I'm Steve Prusanich. We have some rain and thunderstorms in the area this morning. 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A reward's being offered for information after a deadly weekend shooting in Chicago.
10: Sox and Cubs both lose. The Bears trim their roster.
9: In business, U.S. stock futures are in the red this morning. We're about a half an hour away from the opening bell. Global stocks are mixed.
11: 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At some point, body pain may creep in and become your reality that day. 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So don't let pain hold you back. Try Aleve today. Use as directed. Heads up, if you take the Metro BNSF line, we have delays. Train number 1228 scheduled to arrive Union Station at 8 a.m. is operating at least 25 minutes behind schedule because of operational issues. Now back to the roadways, we are dealing with slick pavement out there, so be careful. We've got a crash northbound on the Tri-State Tollway just before Dundee Road. This crash is causing a massive delay back to Central Road. And in Northwest Indiana, not one but 2 crashes. There's an accident eastbound I-8094 at Kennedy Avenue. Car versus wall blocked the right shoulder, and there's a crash on the eastbound side approaching Broadway, again in that right lane, causing the backup to Chase. I'm Brayshia Adams, WGN Traffic Central.
9: A $10,000 reward is being offered for information in a shooting that killed one person and injured 14 others. It happened at a gathering on Chicago's South Side. WGN's Christine Flores is at Chicago Police Headquarters this morning with more.
12: Chicago police say 15 people were shot when gunfire erupted during a large gathering Saturday night near 54th and Cottage Grove. The victims range in age from 21 to 47. Police say officers were already in the area trying to disperse the crowd when an unknown group of people opened fire. Shantiva Martin says her daughter was shot in the hand, but her daughter's boyfriend didn't survive. The Cook County Medical Examiner's Office identified him as 35-year-old Rontonio Gutters.
9: Police have not said if any arrests have been made or if any suspects have been identified. Chicago priest Michael Flager has returned to the pulpit at St. Sabina Church following a seven-week absence. The Archdiocese of Chicago reinstated Flager last week after an independent review board cleared him of decades-old sexual abuse allegations.
13: Somebody can send an email and suddenly you're removed instantly without any kind of initial investigation.

0: Urban operated in Oak Park. The town hall has been organized by a coalition of groups who want to reopen the health facilities. They say vulnerable communities have been stripped of vital health and emergency care. Tonight, a panel of elected officials, hospital leaders, and residents will discuss how to save the safety net hospitals. Weiss and West Suburban have been plagued with deteriorating facilities, funding problems, and mismanagement. That meeting will be at 6 o'clock tonight at Malcolm X College. People in Kane County will have a chance to hear directly from experts on the data center controversy. More on that from WGN's James Sears.
1: A forum taking place tonight comes amid growing concerns about a data center's impact on power, water, and quality of life. Panelists will focus on how data centers are regulated, their electricity demand, and who should shoulder the costs, how cooling systems work and noise concerns, and how to keep local control over their development. The public is encouraged to come with questions and stay for answers. The forum is free at Elgin Community College. It starts at 7 tonight.
0: Residents on Chicago's north side are protesting a proposed development on the lakefront. Edgewater Residents for Responsible Development rallied yesterday to protest a developer's plans for a site currently owned by Emmanuel Congregation Synagogue. 600 units would be spread across three buildings along the water. Community advocates argue the Lakefront Protection Ordinance of 1973 directs the city to buy shoreline properties when they become available and then turn them into public park.
2: This is our park, the city in a garden. This is our garden. We need this property. We need it for the public. We need it for the precedent. And important precedent of keeping the Lakefront Protection Ordinance vital.
0: Organizers also say the developer is in line to get a property tax incentive that could cost the city millions of dollars. WGN Sports Time, 8:05.
3: No sweep for the White Sox. They were handled by the Twins yesterday, 5-1 at Target Field. Twins pitcher Zebby Matthews had the Sox bats baffled as he took a perfect game into the sixth. Drew Romo broke it up with two outs in the inning. Sox four-game winning streak comes to an end, then leading the Central down to 3.5 games over Cleveland. Sox begin a four-game series in Houston tonight. Shota Imanaga gave up three more home runs, and it was too much for the Cubs offense to overcome in a 7-5 loss to the Reds at Wrigley. Imanaga has given up 33 home runs, not conducive to winning, according to manager Craig Counsell.
4: Three home runs are going to kill you in a start. I mean, that's just too many, like, right? You're not having a good start if you give up three home runs. You know, you got to limit that part of the game. It's part of the game, but you have to limit it, and it's about executing pitches.
3: Pete Armstrong hit two more homers in the loss. He has 38 on the season, 14 for the month. Cubs host the Brewers tonight to start a four-game series down by 8 games in the National League Central. Bears 53-man roster is set for now. Bears traded Gervon Dexter to the Falcons. That in exchange for cornerback Clark Phillips and a fifth-round draft pick. Among the other cuts yesterday, Jack Sanborn, Kieran Amagaji, and Jedrick Wills. Scotty Scheffler wins his second FedEx Cup title, shot a 466 to win by three shots yesterday. I'm Andy Mazur, WGN Sports.
5: Good morning. Temps are in the 70s mostly this morning and dew points in the upper 60s. As far as the afternoon goes, we should see highs right around the 90 mark today. Dew points in the 70s and it'll feel like the upper 90s, close to 100. Mostly cloudy today with a few pop-up showers and storms. We'll see a few this morning and again here late day. A southwest wind here today, tonight, and tomorrow. We're still hot and humid tomorrow. Highs make it into the low 90s and we'll see a few more pop-up showers. Feels like temps tomorrow just over 100 degrees. From the WGN Weather Center, I'm Morgan Kalkmeyer.
0: A thunderstorm in Chicago this morning. We're at 72 degrees. And now your money on WGN. The opening bell rings this morning after stocks closed lower on Friday to end last week. Stocks fell when the Federal Reserve chairman signaled that the Fed may have to raise interest rates to bring inflation under control. Treasury yields, which are linked to borrowing costs, moved higher following his remarks. To close on Friday, the Dow lost 9. The S&P fell 19. The NASDAQ dropped 138 points. Right this morning, we see all three averages in the red heading to 8:30. That's when the opening bell rings, with the Dow leading the way down, a nearly 100 points lower. Stocks around the world have been mixed to mostly lower as well. Chicago News 24/7, breaking news at once. I'm Steve Bratanich, WGN Radio News.
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0: Time for entertainment news, and this morning, film critic Blake Stubbs has our report. Blake, good morning. I gather it was still pretty good business at movie theaters this past weekend, huh?
1: Yes, indeed, Bob. Actually, Spider-Man continues to hold the top spot in its fifth week, bringing in $22 million domestic. That movie, I believe, is only about $10 million shy of hitting $900 million domestic, and I believe it did unseat Titanic this weekend on the top box office. The other big thing to take away, though, is that a little movie by the name of Coyote versus Acme took second place. This is a movie that I feel got a little bit of a rush marketing campaign. However, for years, it's been talked about on the internet because it sat on the shelf at Warner Brothers. It was actually completed in 2023 with no plans to actually release it. And this weekend made its debut with $15.4 million, which may not sound like a great deal, but it does surpass all the expectations the film had before it. And taking a little farther down the run, actually, and bombing this weekend was Ridley Scott's The Dog Star, starring Jacob Elordi. If you would have told me on Friday that was how it was going to go, I would have been a little bit surprised. But clearly, fans have responded to Coyote versus Acme, and the Looney Tunes have still got some juice.
0: This movie, Coyote versus Acme, I read that it was originally produced for HBO Max. It sat on the shelf for a long time, as you mentioned. Why were they not anxious to release this thing?
1: So back in about 2022, which is really where this story begins, there were a series of films that Warner Brothers was in the midst of producing and wrapping up production on, Batgirl being another high-profile title from that time. And it seemed like they just wanted to write off these films simply as like tax write-offs. So they were not planning to release them, take the hit and move on. However, you know, rights for certain properties become a big concern, so on and so forth. But the thing about Coyote versus Acme, separate from the other films that were put on the shelf, is that Warner's was willing to let someone else take on the distribution for the film. And so I believe it's Ketchup is what they go by, Ketchup Entertainment, sort of one out in that big, I don't want to say massive legal battle, because it didn't seem like it was a legal one. It was either going to sit on the shelf or somebody had to step up and shoulder the distribution. And they finally got the movie out this weekend. And I happened to go see it, Bob. And I thought it was fantastic.
0: Yeah, that's what I'm hearing about this movie. And it's not just

0: a kids movie, is it?
1: Not at all. This is more of a family entertainment from start to finish. I mean, if your kids have never met the Looney Tunes, this is a great way to meet them. If you are a fan of the Looney Tunes, this movie's going to have you laughing. I actually happened to run into someone I knew who was seated with her husband to watch the movie, so I sat with them, and we all three were laughing throughout the whole thing. This is one of those movies that I think it's coming at a good time. You know, right now, I think there's a lot of reasons to open up the news and get a little sad or get a little frustrated. But every once in a while, you need a movie that's just going to take you out of that and enjoy or, and just provide entertainment. And this movie, for about an hour and 40 minutes, never fails to make me smile. That was pretty much the general reaction coming out of it yesterday. Now, I'll give you a quick rundown of what the plot synopsis is. Wile E. Coyote has had it with Acme products. Why? Because they don't work. They never have. And he is the most resilient character, I think, in all artistic mediums. You could probably make that argument, at least. So he decides, though, rather than just keep using them, he's going to change things up and go to the big city. And he's going to find a lawyer who will represent his interests. And he happens to find a lawyer named Kevin Avery, played by Will Forte. Will Forte specializes in cartoon injury litigation. However, he mostly just settles out of court because it's usually one product that Acme makes that fails. He gets like a $300 payout for his client and everyone's happy. His business stays open and so on. However, Wile E. shows up with a bag full of products, a plethora, and a massive lawsuit erupts. It becomes, you know, gags and hijinks galore, mixing with a lot of cameos from other actors, but also cartoons. And that's the big thing you have to understand. This is like a true Who Framed Roger Rabbit hybrid, humans and cartoons, live action and animation coexisting for the entire runtime. And I think they pull this off in such a compelling visual way. And also the writing of the movie really understands, you know, its source material here with the Looney Tunes, that it's just great to see all these characters again, all in one place. And it's a real shocker. This sat on a shelf for three years. I mean, a metaphorical shelf, but you know what I mean. Yeah. It's odd that it sat for 3 years without any sort of oomph from the studio that produced it.
0: Mm-hmm. Yeah. All right. I'm sold. I'll have to go see it. We will get to more entertainment news and talk about Tom Cruise and also something for Moody Blues fans momentarily. First at 8:16 almost. We have a weather check, and let's see, we've got some isolated storms in the area, and it's the first of three 90-degree days in a row, isn't it, Steve?
2: It is, and we'll have some heat index readings that'll push above 100 starting tomorrow and into Wednesday. Right now, the rain and thunderstorms part of that story, we're drawing a line from Chicago all the way out to Naperville and Aurora, and all the way up through Wisconsin this morning to show you some of those thunderstorms. And showers and thunderstorms that are happening. These thunderstorms have been lightning producers as well. That's showing up on radar too. The heaviest of this activity right now is just to the northwest of Chicago, up toward Park Ridge and Glenview, out toward Barrington and Lake Zurich this morning. We'll keep you posted on that. Nothing severe this morning, just some showers and thunderstorms. High near 90 today. It's going to be mostly cloudy aside from these chances of showers and thunderstorms and more humidity building as we go through the day today. Partly cloudy tonight, a slight chance of thunderstorms, a low of 75. And then mostly cloudy tomorrow, hot and humid, chance of thunderstorms, high near 91. Heat index readings tomorrow, 100 to 105. Same story on Wednesday. Pretty much a copy and paste forecast from tomorrow into Wednesday. Right now in Chicago, we have cloudy skies, a thunderstorm at 72 degrees.
3: Heads up, we have a couple of suburban accidents. The first crash is in Woodridge, 75th Street at James Avenue. Also seeing a crash in Wadsworth on Wadsworth Road at US 41. So those are the main accidents to watch out for. If you're hopping on the expressways, it is pretty busy this morning. Your travel times have significantly jumped up. On the Kennedy, it's an hour, 10 minutes to get from O'Hare to downtown. 55 in those locals, 25 in the express. So they'll save you a little bit of time there. Eisenhower, you're looking at a 55-minute ride from Mannheim to the Burn Interchange. Stevenson, that's 35 heading in from Harlem. On the Dan Ryan, it's solid from Garfield all the way into the Burn Interchange. We even have an outbound delay from 51st to the Skyway. Bishop Ford is backed up to the Stony Island Feeder. I-57 delays begin at 115th. Southbound to Saba Lakeshore Drive, riders expect a slow go from Montrose all the way down to North Avenue. It's messy out there. From the Republic Bank of Chicago Traffic Desk, I'm Bracia Adams.
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8: 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Tell us about this, Blake.
9: Yes, indeed. Now, that's a pairing that I am all for. I think that there's something to be said for one of the, you know, most massive movie stars ever and one of our greatest living actresses currently, who's having a great year, by the way. Well, she just added another title to her upcoming list of things to do. She's going to be joining Days of Thunder 2 alongside Tom Cruise. A video went viral over the weekend showing the two of them standing in front of a new version of an old classic, which is the City Chevrolet vehicle that Cruise's character Cole Trickle drove in the first film. So they're planning on releasing this film June 2nd of 2028. And yes, Anne Hathaway is pregnant right now, expecting a child following the release of her final movie of the year, Verity. I believe she'll be taking a break and then jumping right into production on this film from the looks of things. Why Days of Thunder 2, you might ask? I don't want to ask why, I just want to ask when, and they just told me it's going to be June 2nd of 2028. I happen to be a big fan of the original film. I'm a big Tony Scott fan, Bob, and I think that there are big shoes to fill. Jonathan Levine is stepping in to direct this film, replacing the departed legend, Tony Scott. But Jerry Bruckheimer, the original producer, is back. And most recently, Bruckheimer's big release was F1 with Brad Pitt. So he's still in the racing film game. And I don't see him losing a step in terms of producing big spectacle. You could love or hate F1, but I think that a spectacle being the big positive on that film. I'm curious to see how this one comes together, obviously, but they are looking to shoot this for IMAX screens with releases in Dolby Cinemas and 4DX. So they're going for the big, high-profile, premium format release. But that's in June of 2028.
8: All right. Could be next summer's blockbuster. Blake Stubbs, thank you. Talk to you again soon. It's 8:22. More entertainment news now. And if you're a moody blues fan, Justin Hayward is coming back to town. He's going to be doing a couple of shows. He's at the Desplaines Theater on September the 19th and in St. Charles at the Arcata September the 20th. Those are almost sold out, but if you act fast, you could probably get some tickets. And if you don't know about Justin Hayward, He's the last surviving core member of the classic Moody Blues lineup. He was the lead singer, lead songwriter for so many great tunes. He wrote Nights in White Satin, Question. Let's see, what else? Oh, this is my favorite.

0: Justin Hayward. What a great talent. He led the Moody's through their most famous years, and he'll be at the Des Plaines Theater on September 19th at the Arcata, September the 20th. He, of course, is in the Rock and Roll Hall of Fame. He's had a great solo career, too, but best known for being the principal vocalist and most prolific songwriter of the Moody Blues over that period of between about 1967 and 1974. Also wanted to mention the passing of Joel Corey today. You probably don't know the name, but you know his voice. He was a very famous voiceover actor in the heyday of TV commercials. He passed away recently at the age of 89. He probably was involved in ads for more Leo Burnett clients than anyone else, from McDonald's to Kellogg's. Mitch Dudek in the Sun-Times writing a good feature on Joel Corey, the voice of Pop, one of the elves in the Snap, Crackle, and Pop trio of mascots for Rice Krispies. He grew up in Chicago. He graduated from Sullivan High School. He was born in Rogers Park, and in the early 70s worked with Dick Orkin. He was on the Chicken Man series, also the Tooth Fairy series. And here's a little sample of Joel Corey's work. First, we're going to hear a bit of a commercial for Hamburger Helper.
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4: You sure they can't see us? 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
5: 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It's Snap and Pop.
4: And Crackle?
6: And Crackle.
7: She's cute.
4: She can't see. She thinks I'm a girl. I think it's your hair.
8: No, it's the hat.
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10: With Snap, Crackle, and Pop, Rice Krispies cereal has the taste that tickles.
4: Maybe my voice is too high.
0: Joel Corey, you didn't know his name, but you sure knew and heard his voice. Passing away at the age of 89. It is news time coming up at 8:30. We'll bring you up to date on everything. And then in our next half hour, we're going to talk to an entrepreneur who says the United States should invest in curing chronic illness. He's involved in trying to find permanent cures for chronic diseases rather than temporary treatments. And he is also involved in where the bears are going to make their home, and he has an announcement to make about that, and I think it's going to make a lot of sense, and it's going to make Bears fans happy. That's all coming up in our next half hour.
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8: -72 degrees at 8:30. Good morning. I'm Steve Brutanich. We have some rain and thunderstorms in the area this morning. Crews look for victims and survivors after flash flooding in the Grand Canyon National Park.
14: No sweep for the White Sox. No win for the Cubs.
8: In business, the opening bell's ringing right now on Wall Street. Stocks are poised to open today lower.
15: Hey guys, we're dealing with wet pavement this morning, so slick conditions. We already have an accident northbound on the Tri-State Tollway just before Dundee. That crash is blocking the right lane, so there's a solid backup from Central Road. If you're happening on the expressway, so far, no reports of any accidents, but your travel times are definitely high. The Kennedy coming in at an hour 15 from O'Hare to downtown. Solid hour in those locals and 40 in the express lanes. So still high, but they'll save you a little bit of time. Eisenhower, you're looking at a solid hour heading in from Mannheim. Stevenson, 40 minutes from Harlem to the Dan Ryan. We're seeing a heavy backup on the Bishop Ford beginning at 115th. I-57 delays begin at 119th. And if you take DuSable Lakeshore Drive, southbound riders expect delays from Wilson all the way down to the Oak Street Curve. I'm Bryce Adams, WGN Traffic Central.
8: 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News Nation's Marcus Espinosa has details.
17: The National Park Service is asking for information on approximately 15 people who are missing or unaccounted for. There are several people who may have been hiking or camping alone Sunday night. They recovered the body of a 46-year-old man along the Colorado River. Flash flooding forced more than 60 people to be evacuated from the Grand Canyon. The flooding was in the Bright Angel Canyon and the Phantom Ranch area on Saturday afternoon, washing out footbridges, dumping boulders and structures into the Colorado River.
8: In 2025, the Grand Canyon was the fourth most visited national park with nearly 4.5 million visitors. In Nepal, rescuers are trying to find trapped workers in hydroelectric plants and tunnels after catastrophic flooding there killed at least 900 people and left more than 4,700 missing. Multiple foreign teams are assisting local rescuers in trying to find workers in the tunnels at Nepal's power plants after the rivers that flooded last Wednesday. Rescuers have been trying to find survivors for days, working through heavy rain. Tension between the U.S. and Iran heating up again. Iran has launched retaliatory strikes at American forces in the Middle East after U.S. targeted suspected Iranian rocket launchers. Missiles fired into Jordan were intercepted with no reported impacts. The impact skirmishes started when U.S. forces struck Iran's Larak Island. CENTCOM says Iranian units had been observed preparing to deploy rockets with mines into the Strait of Hormuz. An investigation is underway after police officers shot and killed a security guard working at the Metro Center in Gary. WGN's Winnie Dorch has that story.
18: The victim has been identified as 67-year-old Kenneth Williams. Gary Police and Lake County Sheriff's Office responded to a call of an armed security officer at the Metro Station near Broadway and 4th Avenue. They say Williams was exhibiting unusual and erratic behavior. Officers tried to de-escalate the situation, but just 20 minutes later, after arrival, there was a confrontation between officers and Williams that led to an exchange of gunfire. Williams was pronounced dead on scene.
8: Six Gary police officers and three Lake County sheriff's officers fired their weapons. They're now on administrative leave. No officers were hurt. Man has been killed and 14 others injured in a shooting as Chicago police tried to disperse a crowd at a Southside Park late Saturday night. Authorities say it happened in Washington Park near 54th and College Cottage Grove just before midnight. Shantiva Martin is the mother of the daughter whose boyfriend was killed. She says that these incidents are far too common in the area and claims more needs to be done.
19: I ain't really into that politician stuff, but maybe Trump do probably need to send the peoples out here. I don't know, because the mayor ain't getting it under control. This is out of control.
8: No arrests have been made. Crime Stoppers is offering a $10,000 reward for information. College enrollment is on the rise in Illinois, and schools are seeing that growth firsthand. Enrollment at 93 schools grew 1% last fall to nearly 451,000 students. At Illinois Wesleyan, the school is reporting its strongest enrollment alongside a record year for fundraising. The Bloomington campus brought in nearly $35 million in donations last fiscal year. That's more than triple its average over the past decade. WGN Sports Time, 8:34.
14: Sports is being sponsored by Northwestern Football. Poised for a sweep, the White Sox were denied yesterday by the Twins in a 5-1 loss in Minneapolis. Zebby Matthews, perfect through 5 2/3 until Drew Romo singled to end it. Sox head to Houston to start a 4-game series with the Astros tonight. Still lead the Central, though it's down to a 3.5-game bulge on Cleveland. Things started off well enough for the Cubs last night. Pete Cor Armstrong launching a leadoff home run, one of his two on the night. But the Reds came away with a 7-5 win. Shota Imanaga, three more home runs allowed. He gave up 6 earned in 5 innings. He's now given up a league-high 33 homers. Cubs start play 8 behind the Brewers in the Central. They'll host Milwaukee for 4 games at Wrigley starting tonight. The Bears started cutdown day by trading former second-round pick Gervon Dexter to the Falcons in exchange for cornerback Clark Phillips and a 5th-round pick next year. Among the other cuts yesterday, Kieran Amagaji, Scotty Miller, Jack Sanborn, and recently acquired Marcus Davenport. Roshan Johnson won the battle for the 3rd running back spot with Savon Ahmed being released. Aaron Donald coming out of retirement to try to help the Rams win another Super Bowl. Donald agreed to a 1-year, $20 million deal. He retired in March of 2024 and now will join forces with the newly acquired Myles Garrett on the defensive line. Scottie Scheffler, the 2026 Tour champion, he battled back from down 3 shots to beat Victor Hovland by 3 to win his 2nd FedEx Cup title. Northwestern's last 2 games at the lake are this fall. Tickets start at just $57. Visit nusports.com/tickets today. I'm Andy Mazur, WGN Sports.
8: And now the forecast from the Four Seasons Heating, Air Conditioning, Plumbing, Sewer, and Electric Weather Center. Mostly cloudy today and humid, showers and thunderstorms, high near 90. Tonight, partly cloudy, slight chance of thunderstorms, a low of 75. And then tomorrow, mostly cloudy, hot and humid, chance of thunderstorms, high 91. Heat index readings of between 100 and 105. Right now in Chicago, thunderstorm and some rain in the area at 72. At O'Hare, at 72 along the lakefront. And now your money on WGN. Wall Street is off and running this morning, and so far stocks are in the red. The Dow is down 309 points, more than 0.5% lower. The S&P is off 34. The Nasdaq's down 113 points. It's off the S&P, that is, about 0.5%. The Nasdaq's also down about 0.5%. Oil prices are up nearly 2.5% this morning in the U.S. Stocks in Europe finished are mostly higher now after being in the red most of the morning. And in Asia overnight, stocks finished mostly lower. Chicago News 24/7, breaking news at once. I'm Steve Brzanich, WGN Radio News.
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1: Trade talks, tariffs, and troubled waters. I'm Mike Vaccaro, News Nation Washington Bureau Chief. Canadian Prime Minister Mark Carney responding to President Trump's order renaming Lake Ontario to Lake America, saying that Canadians know that America is changing in regard to trade and foreign policy, and the naming reality, as he puts it, means the name remains the same, Lake Ontario. It comes as a deadline looms for retaliatory tariffs on U.S. goods beginning September 8th amid an escalating trade war between the two countries. The Canadian tariffs rise as much as 50% on American exports of steel, aluminum, agricultural equipment, and more. In total, about 700 U.S. products with a value of around $20 billion will be subject to the new levies. This, as President Trump says, the U.S. will hike tariffs on cars, automotive parts, and trucks coming in from Canada beginning on January 1st. I'm Mike Vaccaro, and this is the News Nation Political Minute.
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0: It is 8:40, baseball at Wrigley Field tonight, weather permitting. Milwaukee is in town, and the Cubs now find themselves looking over their shoulder at the Philadelphia Phillies, don't they?
1: Yeah, now Phillies have won four in a row and have now tied the Cubs for that top wild card spot. Still a lot of baseball left, still got a whole month of the season to go, even after today. So, yeah, the series with the Brewers becomes big. Not only this series, they play four here at Wrigley. Then the Cubs will have another series, and then will be in Milwaukee a week from today for three games. So seven games within a week.
0: It all comes down to this.
1: Pretty much.
0: And the Sox are playing Houston tonight, right?
1: Correct. They're in Houston. The Astros have been kind of leapfrogging back and forth with the Rangers atop the AL West. They're playing a little bit better of late. The White Sox kind of ran into a buzzsaw yesterday with Zebby Matthews, who was the pitcher yesterday for the Twins, who had a perfect game going through 5 2/3, and allowed the White Sox to score only one run in that game, and it was in the ninth inning, so a 5-1 loss.
0: And back to the Cubs weekend here, celebrating 150 years of the franchise. I don't think they gave the late Vince Lloyd enough love. They honored John Lester and Jody Davis. They're now in the Cubs Hall of Fame, along with Vince.
1: Correct.
0: And we played a little clip of Vince here Friday. I know he was one of your favorites. And, you know, when we heard his voice here Friday describing a bit of a Cubs-Mets game, a number of people commented that he was so good and great fun with Lou Boudreau. What a talent.
1: Those two were great together. I mean, Lou was a little goofy at times because that's what he was there for.
0: He
1: was
0: the
1: good
0: kid. Game.
1: Yeah, oh, you can't say that he didn't. I mean, a player manager for the Indians in his day, and a great baseball player in his own right.
0: Yep.
1: But Vince was so smooth and so good, and he had the perfect thing to say for every situation, and his descriptions of games were fantastic. Yeah, he was. I mean, I love Jack Brickhouse. Don't get me wrong. We were watching games on TV and Channel 9, but whenever we'd be in the car, my dad, myself, my brother, and my mom, and we'd be listening to the Cubs game, it was always Vince and Lou, and Vince was the sound of my childhood.
0: I got to know him a little bit. Lovely guy. I grew up idolizing Jack Quinlan, and when Jack was killed in that car crash in spring training, Vince Lloyd replaced him on the radio. I didn't know if I was going to accept Vince. In fact, Vince was hesitant to take the job because he loved Jack Quinlan so much, but he turned out to be one of the greats for sure. By the way, I thought that Pete Crow Armstrong, at least after he hit two homers again yesterday, would be a curtain call. What happened to the curtain call?
1: Yeah.
0: You don't see that anymore.
1: You know, I think the fact that they were losing in the second home run probably had something to do with that.
0: But it doesn't even happen when they're winning.
1: I know. I don't know if they're... I don't know what's happened to the curtain call. I mean...
0: Do the fans just stop cheering at some point?
1: Maybe something crazy happens right after and they forget about it, or maybe it's the attention span of today's fan. I don't know.
0: But it's not.
1: It is gone. You're right.
0: I haven't heard about it happening in any other city. Have you?
1: No, I have not.
0: It just disappeared.
1: Yeah.
0: How about that?
1: Oh, well. There it goes.
0: All right. Let's see. Let me do this. We'll take our little weather and traffic break a little early because coming up next, we're going to talk to I guess you could call him a business maverick, and he has a mission to cure diseases, and we'll talk about that. And he also is behind a new plan that he will announce here to, I'll just say it's a plan for the Bears' future, and he'll talk about where it looks like they'll go, and all about a stadium and more. But I don't want to say any more because I talked to this guy over the weekend, an old friend of mine, and he filled me in on everything, and it sounded too good to be true. And you know me, I'm skeptical, especially when a guest is going to tell me everything that he or she is going to announce. Okay, I'll believe it when I hear it. So we'll hear about this, and then we'll judge. Is this it? Because it sure sounded to me like this is finally what's going to happen with the Bears. All right, that announcement is next. First, some weather and traffic for you. And we got some rain clouds around, Steve.
2: Yeah, and they're producing some rain and thunderstorms this morning. It's light rain and some small thunderstorms this morning, mainly across the central part of Chicago into the west suburbs and north and south, immediate north and south suburbs. This area of rain is pushing to the east this morning. It's going to be out of here pretty quickly, but we do have another chance for showers and thunderstorms later as well. The other part of our weather story today, humidity is building. We'll have cloudy conditions, 90 degrees for a high, 75 overnight tonight, chance of thunderstorms, and then mostly cloudy, hot and humid tomorrow, chance of thunderstorms. High near 91, the heat index readings tomorrow, thanks to that humidity, will be close to 100 to 105. Right now, rain, thunderstorms, 72 degrees in Chicago.
3: All right, we're going to start things off on the rails. If you take the CTA red or purple line, those trains are running with delays because of an earlier unauthorized person on the tracks near Howard. Sounds like that situation has been resolved, but again, trains are running with delays. Heading in on the Bishop Ford, we've got an accident. Vehicle slid into the ditch on the exit ramp to eastbound 130th. You can still pass by on the ramp, but be careful. There is a police presence on scene. If you're heading in on the Dan Ryan, expect delays, and we have an accident at Cermak Road, and that's blocking the right shoulder. Travel times remain high at this hour. Kennedy is a solid hour 10 minutes from O'Hare to downtown, 45 to make it to the airport. Eisenhower now 55 minutes from Mannheim to the Byrne Interchange. Stevenson close to 40 minutes heading in from Harlem. From the Republic Bank of Chicago Traffic Desk, I'm Bracia Adams.
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2: 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It is 8:49. We are all divided these days when it comes to politics, but one thing we can agree on, we need to figure out the best way to fight disease. And if we all get involved in the campaign, our guest Lou Weisbach is heading, and if we get all of our congressmen and senators to finally work together on something, we are all going to benefit. With us to talk about that, and also, and I hate to use the term breaking news because it's overused, but we really do have some breaking news about where the Bears are going. But first, let's get to how we need to have a new approach to curing disease in this country. Lou Weisbach, CEO of the Capital Stadium Financing Group, is with us. He ran Halo advertising for almost 30 years. Lou, good morning. You started the American Center for Cures many years ago. Talk about the goal and where you are now with this.
3: Thanks, Bob. Good morning. It's always a pleasure to be with you. And a lot of great memories as well. So we realized 27 years ago that the way we try to cure diseases is something that would never possibly work. And we sat down, and when I say we, it's Dr. Rick Boxer, who's now on the National Cancer Advisory Board. We sat down and took a blank sheet of paper and said, if we were really serious about curing diseases, how would we go about it? And we realized that we needed to have enough money, we needed to have the right leadership, we needed to have the right business plan, we needed to have accountability and a sense of urgency. And the same thing that you would need if you were Apple trying to develop an Apple phone, an iPhone, and the reason they were able to do it was because they had all of those elements. When it comes to curing diseases, we have none of them, and none of them in place. And so we had a very difficult time because there were a lot of special interests that really don't want to cure diseases. But finally, about 8 months ago, the tide turned. And the tide turned because the research community had its research funding cut, and they frankly slipped out, and they basically turned to us in our model and said, we want to help you. We want to work with you. And so ever since then, we've made more progress in 8 months than we had made in 27 years.
2: It's incredible the more I hear about this. You've been a successful businessman, incredibly successful here in Chicago for decades, but this is about eradicating diseases. And the question comes up, how is it that you're the guy who knows how to do this?
3: So it's really not so much that I'm the guy. It's so much that a business leader, it wouldn't matter if it was me, it wouldn't matter if it was Tim Cook. We know how to get things done. And in the world of prevention and cures, there's no money in cures. All the money is in treatment. And so our efforts have been around treatments. And by the way, rightfully so. I mean, the pharmaceutical industry and the researchers in America are remarkable. And if you're sick and you run to the drugstore, you're going to be able to resolve 99% of your issues immediately. So this is not a knock on pharma. They're a public company. They have shareholders, and they're supposed to make money. But there's no money in cures. And so you really need business leaders to look at this And again, I always talk about Tim Cook.

0: who's retiring today, interestingly enough, the head of Apple. The model that Apple used and Tim Cook used in order to develop the iPhone, if we tried to develop an iPhone like we try to cure diseases, we all be still using rotary phones. This is not hard to figure out. And think about, the same thing is true with the internet. The same thing is true with AI. But when it comes to diseases, for some reason, we don't look at it from a business-like perspective until now. And now, not only are we looking at it from a business-like perspective, but we are looking at the government on the only, we're so sick and tired of how divided the country is. Mm-hmm. And this is the only issue, the only 100% issue that affects everybody who's listening to your show today. Everybody that goes to a Bulls game or a Cubs game or a Sox game, it's the exact same thing for everybody. Whether you're rich or poor, whether you're a Democrat or Republican, and regardless of ethnicity, this is the same for everybody. And we've had enough of it. And we can feel the momentum and the change taking place.
1: You know what? All the marathons and walkathons and runathons, they're very well-intentioned, but it's kind of nickel and dime compared to what you're talking about, isn't it?
0: Absolutely. Listen, people have good intentions, but they don't know better. So they run for cures and they walk for cures, and the cures never come. Mm-hmm. And so this is about as serious an issue as every family has in this country. And we have to look at it from a serious perspective. And so the American Center for Cures model, which will give us $750 billion to once and for all eradicate Alzheimer's, Parkinson's, diabetes, many of the diseases that we should no longer have to be dealing with. Think about this. Polio was 70 years ago that we got rid of polio through a vaccine. Think about how AIDS really changed dramatically, because it really became the public standing up. Well, the public now is standing up and getting behind the American Center for Cures. And with the $750 billion, which the government is going to sell bonds, so they're not even putting up the money, and the interest is $6 billion in the first year, $12 billion in the second year, we're going to be able to set up 16 separate organizations the way, in a business-like way, run by the best CEOs in America, and they only have one job: preventing and curing the disease that they're working on. And with AI today, which dramatically changes the picture, and all the accumulated research and the great researchers we have, to finally have enough money and have a sense of urgency is extraordinarily exciting.
1: I love the fact that this is completely bipartisan. The question is, what do we do? What can we do? How can we help? And I know you haven't been happy with the media as far as this subject goes. So what can the media do? What can we do?
0: So let's talk about the media, and let's talk about 335 million citizens in America. The 335 million citizens in America have to stand up to government, because the members of Congress and the president work for us. And we're fed up of the division in the country and members of Congress not working together. And we understand often why they don't. I mean, they have an 11% approval rating. But we have to let them know, with the midterms coming up, that this is not going to be tolerated anymore. And if they don't, we're not even asking them to agree to it. We're not asking the senators from Illinois to say that they're going to support the American Center for Cures. We're asking them to make a video. So we have proof positive that they are going to do their job and they're going to work together.
1: It sounds great. We'll stay on it. And if in the meantime,
0: The last thing I wanted to mention about this is, the only way that happens is if everybody listens to the show and their friends, and you just keep the line moving, demands right to their congressmen, right to their senators, posts on social media, and demands this change. Without it, it doesn't happen. So it's really in the court of the citizens of this country and your listeners as well.
1: It's the American Center for Cures. All right, now, Lou Weisbach, I'm delaying the 9 o'clock news from the Northwestern Medicine Newsroom a couple of minutes so we can talk about something else you're involved in, a project that you say will keep the Bears not only in Chicago but at Soldier Field. What is this all about?
0: 2 months ago, I got a phone call from one of my favorite politicians in the city, Brian Hopkins, and he called me to say that he and Cam Buckner have been working diligently on giving the Bears an alternative to stay in Chicago, giving them everything that they perceive the Bears wanted. And I've had conversations with Kevin Warren about this and his lawyers. I've been talking to the Bears for multiple years about this to use our financing plan. But recently they've been obviously very frustrated with Chicago and the inability of Chicago to give them what they want. And so they said if Chicago ever comes up with what they want or what the, is perceived that the Bears want, that they should make the offer. So Brian Hopkins and Cam came to me and said, can we use your financing plan, which you were using in Indiana, in Portage, as well, and can we use it to rebuild Soldier's Field, to give the Bears everything they want at Soldier's Field? So what does that mean? It means the city of Chicago buying Soldier's Field from the Park District. It means putting a dome on Soldier's Field. It means adding thousands and thousands of new seats to Soldier's Field. It means renovating Soldier's Field and renovating it to the Bears' specifications. It means building high towers for parking and valet parking at that around Soldier's Field, and also being able to build the type of atmosphere that you see at Wrigley in the vicinity of Soldier's Field as well. And so when they came to me with this, we had a meeting right away, and we had a meeting with our financing partner, and they said, are you going to be able to do this with Soldier's Field? And they said, absolutely. The same model that we use to finance stadiums, and we just agreed to two stadiums in Las Vegas, but what we've given to the Bears can be used wherever the Bears want to build a new stadium. And if it's refurbishing Soldier's Field, or if it's Arlington Heights, or it's Portage, or it's Hammond, it's the same thing. It's up to the Bears. And clearly, I have great respect for the Bears and for Kevin in particular. It's their choice. They own this business. It's an independent business. But when you think about it, you got 95% of Chicagoans that would like the Bears to stay in Chicago. So our role here is just to create the option. So there is an option for the Bears to stay in Chicago. And think about this also. One of the critical things that the Bears and Kevin have been talking about is no real estate taxes. This resolves the no real estate taxes because Soldier's Field will be owned by the city of Chicago, which will not be subject to real estate taxes. And by the way, no taxpayer dollars in this model as well. So it's exciting from my perspective to be part of an effort. And I would say if anybody wants to, I'm happy to talk to anybody, but Brian, who's just done a remarkable job here trying to bring people together to keep the Bears in Chicago, Brian is certainly available for comment at any time.
1: You're talking about Dontell Alderman and Brian Hopkins. All right, Andy Mazur is going to make sure you say Soldier Field instead of Soldier's Field, but he has a question for you, Lou.
2: Well, I'm just curious.
0: Hey, Andy.
2: Hey Lou. I'm just curious because one of the big things the Bears talked about at the beginning was owning their own stadium. Now, this is the city of Chicago owning the stadium, not the Bears. Is that something they've talked about?
0: Yeah. So we've talked about this.
2: Okay.
0: So let's think about that. So what does it mean to own a stadium? It's really an issue of revenues. So in the model that we're talking about a model where the concerts that are held in the stadium are going to accrue to the Bears. We're talking about everything that you would normally, all the revenue that you would normally get owning your own stadium accruing to the Bears, but because of the issue that the Bears have with real estate taxes, this is a way for the Bears to avoid real estate taxes.
1: Does George McCaskey know about this, Lou?
0: I have not spoken to George. I have spoken to Brian on a few occasions, but not about this specific plan, about the other plan that we have.
1: Lou Eisbach, Chief Executive Officer.

0: knock on our door.
1: Who's that knocking at your door?
2: You'll never guess.
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0: 72 degrees at 9:08. Good morning. I'm Steve Brutanich. Light rain on our way today to a high of maybe 90. 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There's a reward being offered for information after a deadly shooting in Chicago.
1: BCA homers twice. The Cubs lose. Sox shut down in Minneapolis.
0: And business stocks are higher on Wall Street after the first half hour of trading.
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0: 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It's busy out there. Travel times remain high. Kennedy, a solid hour from O'Hare to downtown. 40 in those locals, 30 in the express. Eisenhower, now 50 minutes from Mannheim to the Byrne Interchange. Stevenson, got a heavy delay, 45 minutes from Harlem to the Dan Ryan. If you take southbound DeSable Lakeshore Drive, unfortunately, traffic is crawling from Irving all the way down to the Oak Street Curve. I'm Bracia Adams, WGN Traffic Central.
1: A reward's being offered for information in a Chicago shooting that killed one man and injured 14 others. It happened late Saturday night near 54th and Cottage Grove. WGN's Christine Flores is at Chicago Police Headquarters this morning with details.
2: That large gathering was happening at Washington Park when that gunfire erupted. We spoke with a woman who said she was with her daughter and her daughter's boyfriend, the man who lost his life.
3: The man getting it under control. This is out of control.
2: Police have not said what led up to the shooting. No officers were injured, and at this time, no arrests have been made. Anyone with information on this case is asked to contact Crime Stoppers. There is a $10,000 reward being offered for information leading to an arrest.
1: The Cook County Medical Examiner's Office has identified the man killed as 35-year-old Rontonio Gutters. Chicago priest Michael Flager has returned to the pulpit at St. Sabina Church after being cleared of sexual abuse allegations.
4: I don't want to come back damaged. I don't want to come back bitter. I don't want to come back angry. I want to come back positive.
1: Veronica Robinson was among the parishioners who welcomed a longtime pastor back with open arms.
5: God be the glory. He deserves to be home. We missed him tremendously. He is a man of God. He's been anointed.
1: Flager was temporarily removed from the church for 7 weeks while the archdiocese conducted an investigation. He says that process needs to change. He wants to continue his mission and ministry. The former chief financial officer at Loretto Hospital in Chicago is expected in court today for a new indictment. Anoush Ahmed was arrested after returning to the U.S. on Friday. He's being held in federal lockup here. Grand jury accused him of scamming $200 million from the federal government during a COVID-19 testing scheme in 2025. Community-led town hall takes place tonight to discuss the future of two Chicago-area safety net hospitals.
6: Weiss Memorial in Uptown closed last summer and West Suburban in Oak Park closed in March. The town hall was organized by a coalition of groups who want to reopen the health facilities. They say vulnerable communities have been stripped of vital health and emergency care. Tonight, a panel of elected officials, hospital leaders, and residents will discuss how to save those safety net hospitals. Weiss and West Suburban have been plagued with deteriorating facilities, funding problems, and mismanagement. The meeting starts at 6 p.m. at Malcolm X College.
1: And that's WGN's James Sears. Chicagoans have one more week to enjoy the city's beaches. It comes as a late summer heat wave hits the area this week, with highs in the 90s and feels like temperatures hitting nearly 100. Lifeguards will be on duty from 11 to 7 every day through Labor Day, which is next Monday. 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
7: White Sox saw their four-game winning streak come to an end after losing to the Twins 5-1 yesterday. Well, Venables White Sox shut down by Twins pitcher Zebby Matthews. The White Sox in Houston tonight leading the Guardians by 3.5 games in the Central. Cubs dropped their three-game set to the Reds after a 7-5 loss last night. PCA belting a pair of home runs. He has 38 on the season. Cubs host Milwaukee tonight, whom they trail by 8 games in the Central. It's the opener of a four-game set. Bears' 53-man roster is set. They traded Gervon Dexter to the Falcons in exchange for cornerback Clark Phillips and a fifth-round draft pick among their moves. And Scottie Scheffler won his second FedEx Cup title, shooting a 4-under-66, winning the Tour Championship by 3 shots over Victor Hovland. I'm Andy Mazur, WGN Sports.
1: And now the forecast from the WGN Chicago Weather Center. It's going to be mostly cloudy and humid today. Showers and thunderstorms. Expect a high near 90. Chance of thunderstorms again tonight and into tomorrow. 75 for a low tonight. And then a high tomorrow of 91, but heat index readings of 100 to 105. Light rain now at 72 degrees.
8: Well, here we go. Your money on WGN. Crude oil is gushing. Bond yields are spiking. And Wall Street stocks are falling after the U.S. attacked Iran. And Iran responded with attacks on the UAE and Jordan. Texas T and Brent crude are up about 3.5%. Texas T just over, right around $86 right now. Brent crude is right around $91. The price at the pump has not caught up with the gush. And the Chicago area average is down 6 cents from Friday. 38 is the average around the Chicago area, according to our WGNRadio.com gas map. That's $1.36 higher than before the war. More losers than winners on Wall Street on the final trading day of the month. And it's been a good month overall. The NASDAQ is up 3%. The S&P is up 2%. The Dow's up 1% in August. A half hour after the opening bell, the S&P is down 0.5%. Same for the NASDAQ. The Dow's down about 0.2%, 360 points lower at 53,200. The U.S. Make that the Russell 2000 is down about 0.2%. Volatility measured by the CBOE at the VIX is now up about 6%. 10-year Treasury yield is popping 4 basis points higher at 4.76%. And mortgage rates followed the 10-year higher last week, adding 8 basis points. The U.S. average this morning for the 30-year fixed-rate mortgage is 6.81%. I'm Steve Alexander. That's your money on 720 WGN.
1: 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I'm Steve Brzanich, WGN Radio News.

0: as everybody says. 916 WGN Chicago. John Williams coming up in an hour. Good morning, John. What's on your mind today?
1: Well, it's Monday, so new batch of speed jokes. And then tomorrow we'll do the best of for the month of, you're right, August.
0: Mm-hmm.
1: Lou Manfredini, our Mr. Fix-It, will say hi a little after 11 o'clock. The Lou to-do list, what should you be working on? And I want to talk a little bit about the Flock cameras, Bob.
0: Oh, yeah.
1: I know it's been a pet subject for Lisa. You and I have talked about it a little.
0: Mm-hmm.
1: It's amazing how good an idea those things are and how bad an idea those things are.
0: Yeah, I know. And explain what a Flock camera is for anyone who doesn't know.
1: Solar-powered cameras on poles, 100,000 of them all across America, including Chicagoland, and they look at your car. AI identifies it even without the license plate, so if you commit a crime and you flee, we'll be able to link up all those cameras across the country and get you.
0: You know, I always wonder about those cameras and the license plate readers. And the license plate readers, where are they? Do you even see those things? I guess they're
1: I think you do see those on
0: too,
1: some signs. But the thing about license plate, red light cameras and the ones that get you when you're speeding, presume that you have committed an infraction, right? You didn't come to a complete stop or you went too fast.
0: Mm-hmm.
1: The Flock cameras are just taking your pictures. I will tell you how you can go online, Bob, and see if you've been flocked. You can actually just type in your license plate, and they'll show you where you've been. How about that?
0: See where you've been flocked.
1: Yeah, it's an expression the cool kids use now.
0: All right.
1: Hey, oh, by the way, today is also Bob Surratt Day on my show. Bob Surratt's Songs of Summer for the last day of summer, so to speak. How about that?
0: Yeah, it's. I hope you'll find it an interesting, eclectic, varied list. A few different genres in there, but you were able to finally decode my handwriting. Is that right?
1: Yes. We had a forensic team of specialists looked at it.
0: I can't wait to hear what you did with it.
1: Deciphered it. So listen after 10 o'clock. You'll hear Bob's Songs of Summer. All right, Bob?
0: Thank you. We will. It's 9:18. Before we take a break here and get to my record collection, so what was your takeaway from the new plan to keep the Bears not only in Chicago but at Soldier Field?
2: Yeah, if they decide to do this, I hope they do a better job on the remodel than they did in 2002. This is why we're in this mess, because they messed that whole thing up. I mean, a whole year in Champaign, he hasn't really told us where they might play in the meantime for a year or two or however long that might take to renovate as well. So there's, I mean, it's a good idea on paper, but you know, will it be something that is agreeable with the Bears? I mean, the tax situation certainly sounds like it would be. But again, I mean, they've made commitments in two different places with Hammond and the land that they own already out in Arlington Heights. So my gut feeling still says Arlington Heights, even after talking to Lou today.
0: Yeah, I'm with you. And I happen to know that Lou Weisbach was also involved with the Indiana deal, too. So
2: yeah.
0: He's in the middle of this. And something tells me we're going to hear some reaction later today.
2: Yeah, I mean, I think, like I said, I mean, the number one thing would be to have him stay in the city. I mean, it seems like it was a foregone conclusion that that wasn't going to happen. So this idea is kind of a breath of fresh air in that respect. You know, will it be enough to keep the Bears here? Will it be enough to not cause a major disruption in, you know, their ability to play for the next couple of years?
0: Exactly. Hey, you know what we can do, too, if they do put the dome on Soldier Field, remodel it this time, put Lou Manfredini as the contractor in charge.
2: That would be a smart move on everyone's part.
0: 9:20. Let's check on some weather in the area, and this may affect the Cubs game tonight. What's the latest, Steve?
3: It might. We are actually seeing a couple of rounds of showers and thunderstorms coming through the area today. Our first is just about ready to push through. It had earlier been affecting mainly our northern suburbs, and now it's affecting the central part of the Chicago listening area into our south suburbs and now into southeast areas as well toward northwest Indiana. Some of these areas do have some thunderstorms storms in them. Our lightning detection is picking those up on radar this morning out near Darien and toward Bartlett this morning and out toward Aurora as well. A little bit of heavy rain mixed in with some of these areas of showers and thunderstorms as well. We're on our way to 90 today. Expect a low of 75 overnight, back up to 91 tomorrow. More humidity as we go, especially into later today, tonight and into tomorrow, and that's going to help push our heat index reading tomorrow up to 100 to 105. Right now in Chicago, 72, some light rain in the area.
4: 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Starting things off with Metra, if you take the North Central service, expect delays. Inbound train 112 scheduled to arrive Union Station at 9:40, so the next 20 minutes. It's running behind schedule, 25 minutes late because of earlier freight train interference. If you're hopping on the Veterans Memorial, we've got an accident on the southbound side, shutting down the exit ramp to northbound I-55. Again, that ramp is completely blocked off. North and southbound on Route 53, expect delays approaching Kirchhoff because of ongoing construction in that stretch. We are still experiencing heavy delays heading southbound on DuSable Lakeshore Drive from Irving all the way down to the Oak Street curve. And travel times, unfortunately, remain a bit high. The Kennedy is an hour heading in from O'Hare, 45 in those locals, 20 in the Express. Eisenhower, you're looking at 45 minutes coming on in from Mannheim. From the Republic Bank of Chicago Traffic Desk, I'm Bracia Adams.
5: A lot of village trustees and city council members are raising concern about flock cameras. 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
11: Trade talks, tariffs, and troubled waters. I'm Mike Vaccaro, News Nation Washington Bureau Chief. Canadian Prime Minister Mark Carney responding to President Trump's order renaming Lake Ontario to Lake America, saying that Canadians know that America is changing in regard to trade and foreign policy, and the naming reality, as he puts it, means the name remains the same, Lake Ontario. It comes as a deadline looms for retaliatory tariffs on U.S. goods beginning September 8th, amid an escalating trade war between the two countries. The Canadian tariffs rise as much as 50% on American exports of steel, aluminum, agricultural equipment, and more. In total, about 700 U.S. products with a value of around $20 billion will be subject to the new levies. This, as President Trump says, the U.S. will hike tariffs on cars, automotive parts, and trucks coming in from Canada beginning on January 1st. I'm Mike Vaccaro, and this is the News Nation Political Minute.
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0: 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It is September tomorrow. Time to pull Wake Me Up When September Ends out of my record collection, and we'll give it a mini spin. It's from the American Idiot album that Green Day put out in 2004. Billy Joe Armstrong, the band's frontman, wrote this. It's about the death of his father in September of 1982 and Billy Joe's life since. The lyrics to this have been interpreted in other ways, too, including a song about the victims and survivors of the September 11th attacks. On the day of his father's funeral, Billy Joe Armstrong ran home, locked himself in his room, and when his mom came to check on him, he told her, "Wake me up when September ends." He held on to that title for several years, finally put the song together. He said he initially avoided writing it, but he had a breakthrough, and he created this in his dad's honor.

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10: Degrees at 9:30. Good morning. I'm Steve Grzanich. Some light rain on our way today to a high of maybe 90. 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
10: In business, an hour's gone by on Wall Street. 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
12: 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Heads up, we are now dealing with an accident inbound on the Eatons at Willow Road. Crews are blocking the left lane, so traffic is solid from Tower Road. So heads up for that. Keep in mind, we also have police activity outbound on the Stevenson as you approach 355. This is also causing a traffic delay from Lamont Road. Again, that's police activity southbound on I-55 currently. Otherwise, we are seeing normal delays for this time of the morning. If you're hopping on the Kennedy, it's 55 minutes from O'Hare to downtown, 40 in those local lanes, 30 in the express. Eisenhower, now a 40-minute trip from Mannheim into the Byrd Interchange. Dan Ryan, now 30 minutes from 95th to downtown with the bulk of your delays beginning at 47th. I'm Braisha Adams, WGN Traffic Central.
10: Deadly flooding hit the Grand Canyon National Park over the weekend. Authorities are searching for survivors, and 15 people are still missing. News Nation's Marcus Espinoza has details.
13: Flash flooding forced more than 60 people to be evacuated from the Grand Canyon. The flooding was in the Bright Angel Canyon and the Phantom Ranch area. Bright Angel Campground sits at the bottom of the Grand Canyon. And according to the Grand Canyon Trust, visitors have to hike a vertical mile to get into the canyon there. In 2025, the Grand Canyon was the fourth most visited national park. Nearly 4.5 million visitors.
10: More rain is expected in the area today. Monsoon season in that area usually runs from the middle of July through the middle of September. Rescuers are racing to free hundreds of workers who are believed to be trapped in tunnels at hydropower sites that were buried in mud by the catastrophic flooding in Nepal. The efforts unfolded as the death toll climbed and increasingly desperate families search for missing loved ones. The combined deaths in the Nepal and China area surpassed 900, and the number of people missing has shot up today to nearly 4,700 people. A private sector association representing power companies says at least 900 workers are unaccounted for at 12 damaged hydropower projects. About 500 of those workers are believed to be trapped in tunnels. An armed security guard has been shot and killed by police in Gary. Gary police and the Lake County Sheriff's responded to the metro station at 4th and Broadway for reports of an armed guard acting erratically. Police say they tried to de-escalate the situation before opening fire. The guard, 67-year-old Kenneth Williams, was killed. More from WGN's Winnie Dort.
14: Indiana State Police say six Gary police officers and three Lake County Sheriff's officers fired their weapons. Per protocol, all officers involved are now on administrative leave pending the investigation. And in this investigation, none of those officers will be named. As for the family, they took their frustration to social media, saying that they are frustrated and they simply just want answers.
10: One man has been killed, 14 others wounded after gunfire erupted at a Southside Chicago park late Saturday night. Chicago police were trying to disperse a crowd when this happened. The shooting happened near 54th and Cottage Grove. That's Washington Park. Shortly before midnight, Shantiva Martin tells WGN her daughter was shot in the hand.
15: They wanted to amputate her finger, but he said he was going to try to do his best. He called me and said, hey, Ms. Martin, the surgery went well, and we was able to get that finger back together. So I thank God for that.
10: Martin's daughter has since been released from the hospital. Her boyfriend was the man who was killed. WGN Sports Time, 9:34.
11: White Sox ran into a tough pitcher yesterday, lost the finale of their series in Minneapolis 5-1 to the Twins. That pitcher, Zebby Matthews, who was perfect through 5 2/3 until Drew Romo singled to break it up. Sox saw their four-game winning streak come to an end, but they still lead the Central by 3.5 games over the Guardians. Sox will be in Houston tonight to start a four-game series. MVP chants were once again being heard at Wrigley Field last night as Pete Crow Armstrong hit two more homers, but they came in a loss to the Reds, 7-5. PCA led off the game with his 37th and hit another one in the ninth, but the Cubs still could not come through. He became just the fourth Cubs player to hit five homers over a two-game span, joining Dansby Swanson from earlier this year, Dave Kingman, and Billy Williams. Cubs host the Brewers tonight, team they trail by 8 games in the NL Central. Bears had to get their roster down to 53 before yesterday's deadline. Among the cuts were former third-round pick Kieran Amagaji, fellow left tackle candidate Jedrick Wills Jr., and also cut Jack Sanborn. The Bears also made a trade. They sent Gervon Dexter to the Falcons in exchange for cornerback Clark Phillips and a fifth-round pick in next year's draft. Aaron Donald returns to the Rams, ending his retirement after 2.5 years. The Rams announced his decision last night. Scottie Scheffler won his second FedEx Cup title, shooting a 466 to rally and win the Tour Championship by 3 shots. At the U.S. Open yesterday, third-ranked Jessica Pegula moving on, while Venus Williams and Novak Djokovic were bounced in their opening round matches. I'm Andy Mazur, WGN Sports.
10: And now the forecast from the Four Seasons Heating, Air Conditioning, Plumbing, Sewer, and Electric Weather Center. Mostly cloudy and humid with showers and thunderstorms today. High near 90. Partly cloudy tonight, a slight chance of thunderstorms, a low of 75. And then mostly cloudy tomorrow, hot and humid, chance of thunderstorms, high 91. Heat index readings tomorrow of 100 to 105. Some light rain and thunderstorms in the area this morning. It's 72 in Chicago. And now your money on WGN. Wall Street has opened in the red today as oil prices rise. Stocks slid to start the week after the U.S. and Iran traded strikes for the first time in more than a month. Despite the renewed hostilities, all three major averages are up 2% or more for the month. An hour into the trading day, the Dow is down 409 points, nearly three quarters of 1% lower. The S&P is down 39 points, about a half a percent lower. The NASDAQ is down 115 points, about a half a percent lower. It is the end of an era at Apple as Tim Cook steps down as CEO this week. He'll transition to the role of executive chairman starting tomorrow. John Ternus will take over as Apple's new CEO with plans to make sweeping changes to the management team. Ternus previously oversaw Apple's design and hardware engineering. Cook has served as the head of Apple since 2011. When he took over for the late Steve Jobs. Chicago News 24/7, breaking news at once. I'm Steve Krutanich, WGN Radio News.
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4: For our Monday morning health briefing, we have the Chief Medical Officer of Northwestern Medicine's Northwest Region of Hospitals with us, Dr. Irfan Hafiz. Doctor, good morning. Let's talk first about the shingles vaccine, and multiple studies reach the same conclusion, and it's good news, isn't it?
5: Yeah, good morning. Yeah, we've seen a little bit of data about this in the past, but now we're starting to see more studies come in that, you know, if you've had your shingles vaccine, there seems to be this lower risk of dementia as you get older, which is really a, you know, a very positive finding there.
4: Is there any reason not to get this vaccine?
5: Not really. I mean, most, older adults are at risk for reactivation. They probably had chickenpox when they were growing up as a kid. But if you are not sure, please consult with your physician first. But it is one of those shots that you can get at your local pharmacy, and they do have some screening. And if you meet the need for it, yes, absolutely get it.
4: Is it anyone over 50? Is that it?
5: Yes.
4: Also, there's some good news about these GLP-1s, and they could possibly help prevent Alzheimer's, couldn't they?
5: Yeah, this is another interesting study. I'm very fascinated by this whole class of drugs, these GLP-1s. You know, they're the ones that really came out initially for diabetes management, then for weight loss. And now we're finding some of these other seeming benefits of them. They seem to actually impact the way our gut biome, we've talked about that. That's the type of germs and bacteria that we carry in our gut, the good bacteria, the healthy bacteria. They seem to be affected by the GLP-1s themselves. And what they found is that in some of these patients, there seems to be lower risk of Alzheimer's and Parkinson's. Hmm. There's some connection between the gut biome and the chemicals and the reactions that occur and how those affect the brain.
4: Yeah, lately I've been reading about gut inflammation, and they're linking this to all sorts of problems, aren't they?
5: Even outside of the gut, yes.
4: Mm-hmm. The FDA, as we heard last week, approved the first pill to extend survival in advanced pancreatic cancer. This was quite a breakthrough, wasn't it?
5: This is really a remarkable piece of news there, and there has been a lot of research going on around cancer, but also around these classes of drugs that seem to affect the protein, and these are types of these antibody type of drugs that are out there, and this current one that just got approval is for pancreatic cancer, and they actually saw quite a bit of reduction in the mortality rate from pancreatic cancer, which is very, very difficult to influence. It's a terrible disease. But this drug seemed to have some very beneficial effect to that, and it's an oral once-a-day drug. It's not even a chemotherapy infusion.
4: Do we know when this is going to be available?
5: Probably soon. With the FDA getting approval, it should be available. Talk to your doctor if you or your family member is suffering from this, about that availability, but it should be available soon.
4: And it is going to be very expensive, though, isn't it?
5: Yes. In the article, I did see that, like a lot of these new, modern, very advanced drugs that require a lot of research in them. They're very expensive. This is about $40,000 a month for the drug.
4: Yeah, but the good news is fewer severe side effects and doubling survival time. More health briefs from Dr.

0: Dr. Irfan Hafiz, Northwestern Medicine, coming up momentarily. Right now, let's get a check on weather and traffic, and we'll start with the warmer weather, Steve.
1: Yeah, warmer and wetter weather. We do have some light showers in the area this morning, a couple of thunderstorms as well, and we have humidity building as well. So by this time tomorrow, we're going to see those dew point readings above the 70-degree mark with temperatures, with heat index reading temperatures of 100 to 105 both tomorrow and Wednesday look to be the two hottest days of this week. We're on our way to 90 today. It's going to be mostly cloudy, couple of waves of showers and thunderstorms. Then tonight, partly cloudy, chance of thunderstorms, a low of 75. Mostly cloudy, hot and humid tomorrow, another chance of thunderstorms, 91 for a high, but again, those heat index readings, 100 to 105. In Chicago right now, light rain, 72 at O'Hare. It's partly sunny at Lansing in 71, cloudy at Joliet in 75.
2: Traffic is crawling on the inbound Edens. We've got a crash at Willow Road blocking two left lanes. Right now, it'll take you close to 45 minutes to get from Lake Cook to Montrose because of that accident. And it's also causing an outbound Gapers delay that begins at Glenview Road. So messy traffic coming in on the Edens there because of that crash. If you're hopping on the Kennedy, slight improvement here. 45 minutes from O'Hare to downtown, 35 in those locals, 30 in the express. Eisenhower, you've got a 40-minute trip coming on in from Mannheim. If you're taking the Stevens, we are still recovering after an earlier police activity on the southbound side approaching 355 that was shutting down the exit ramp there. Now we're getting reports of an accident outbound on the Stevenson near Kedzie. Crews are en route. On the Dan Ryan, your local Dan Express are currently backed up to 47th, but no problems for your outbound commute. I-57 is now completely clear, so that's good news. But the Bishop Ford remains backed up to the Stony Island feeder. From the Republic Bank of Chicago Traffic Desk, I'm Brayesha Adams.
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0: 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Let's talk about the relationship between body weight and health and how it may be more complicated than a number on the scale.
10: Sure. So this is really looking at your, you know, BMI versus also, you know, the amount of fat that we have around our abdomen or our waist, you know, circumference there. And this is looking at older adults, and what they did find in that is that it's more correlated, the risk of mortality, in other words, risk of death is higher with higher circumference on the waist. So men, especially if they're more than 40-inch waist, or women with greater than 35-inch waist, seem to have a higher risk of mortality than people who have less than that measurement. BMI, on the other hand, they were looking at, and commonly we think about, you know, too much high BMI, high overweight, higher risk of death. It actually was found to be the opposite, that people, when they were slightly on the overweight side with BMIs of 25 to 29, had actually lower risk of death than people who had lower BMIs than that. And that was something interesting that was seen. So it's not just one measurement that is enough. You need to look at, you know, more than one.
0: So BMI, that's your body mass index, but we don't want anybody to think that being overweight and having more body fat could be beneficial.
10: Yes. Well, I think where this is, yeah, it's not necessary. I think, therefore, you need to take it with a grain of salt, that we do see people who are older adults that have very low muscle mass, and they may therefore start to measure into normal BMI, but they're not necessarily as healthy as they would like to think.
0: Got it. Let's talk about fatty liver disease, and a lot of people think alcohol is the culprit here, but that's not the only one, right?
10: No, it's not. And so fatty liver is a pretty common phenomenon. A lot of people have it. It goes a very underdiagnosed. You may go through your life and not know you've had that. Alcohol is certainly one of those big factors, but diet is another one. There are treatments available for that. So definitely seek that. So if you are overweight, do have diabetes, high cholesterol, or family history, certainly talk to your doctor about if this is possible.
0: What exactly is fatty liver disease? Are there any symptoms?
10: Not a lot of symptoms on the surface, at least until it's pretty advanced. So this is where our liver does most of the metabolism of our food and all the other chemicals in our body. They're processed there, but over time, fat can start to deposit and actually interfere with that over time. So very simplifying that, but it's that over excess fat deposit in the liver that itself starts to cause problems.
0: And diet and exercise, does that affect your liver and
10: yeah,
0: fat and possible fatty liver?
10: It definitely can. And so, yes, if you are overweight, kind of linking back to what we were saying before with BMI and the waist circumference, certainly getting, you know, reducing caloric intake, watching the diet, getting some exercise helps with the overall health, but it's going to help with the liver health as well.
0: One thing you see on social media a lot these days, these mobility tests, a lot of people are trying to stand on one leg. When you see patients, do you think measuring hand grip strength or a balance test or having somebody try to stand up from a seated position, is that a good way to test people for what may happen to them in the future?
10: Yeah, this is really, it's a very simple test to do. Anybody can do it. And as you said, you know, with social media, you can even do this at home. It's a really a great assessment. What you're really looking for is overall frailty as we get older. You know, what is our risk of falling? What is our risk of being able to, you know, if we stumble, are we able to recover, and or are we falling and having injury? So it does, it's a great quick, easy measure of overall fitness there, and it goes a long way. A simple one could be a 30-second chair stand where you're sitting on a chair, you know, you cross your arms over your chest, and then you try

0: Try to go from a sitting to a standing position, and then you try to do that as many times as you can in 30 seconds. Now, depending on your age, the number that you want to hit is different, but, you know, around a 60-year-old man, you should be able to do it about 14 times, for a woman about 12. So if you're far from that, or your loved one, or you have a parent that's far from that number, certainly talk to your doctor, because this could be a sign of future falls and strength and mobility.
1: So these tests, this is just one part of something that could predict the future as far as how your health will be as you age, right?
0: Exactly. And it's just a quick and dirty, easy way to screen. It doesn't, you're not making any dramatic conclusions based on that, but it's really, okay, I need to talk to my doctor about this and maybe start to get some evaluation and further testing.
1: All right. I'm standing on one leg as I'm talking to you now, Dr. Dr. Efrain Hafez, Northwestern Medicine. Thank you. Talk to you again soon.
0: Thank you.
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1: 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That will do it for us. Thank you for listening. John is next right after the news. We will talk to you tomorrow. Excelsior.
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9: Light rain and 72 degrees at O'Hare, just about 10 o'clock now. Good morning. 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There were several people shot over the weekend in Washington Park. 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An accident inbound on the Edens is blocking two left lanes at Willow. Traffic is solid from Dundee. Right now it's 43 minutes from Lake Cook to Montrose. Outbound side is solid between Lake and Willow because of a gapers delay. Inbound Kennedy, it's 40 minutes in from O'Hare. Traffic is heavy inbound on the Eisenhower around 25th. It's 49 minutes in from the Jane Addams. There's an accident inbound on the Stevenson at Kedzie. It's 38 minutes in from 355. And inbound Dan Ryan is looking good. A $10,000 reward is being offered for information in a shooting that killed one person and injured 14 others at a gathering on Chicago's South Side this weekend. WGN's Christine Flores reports.
10: Chicago police say 15 people were shot when gunfire erupted during a large gathering Saturday night near 54th and Cottage Grove. The victims range in age from 21 to 47. Police say officers were already in the area trying to disperse the crowd when an unknown group of people opened fire. Shantiva Martin says her daughter was shot in the hand, but her daughter's boyfriend didn't survive. The Cook County Medical Examiner's Office identified him as 35-year-old Rontonio Gutters.
9: Police have not said if any arrests have been made or if any suspects have been identified. Nine law enforcement officers are on leave after a shooting that killed an armed security guard in Gary. It happened late Friday night. Authorities say 67-year-old Kenneth Williams Sr. was acting erratically at a transit station before a confrontation led to gunfire. Williams died at the scene, and state police are now investigating. Today, Governor Braun is assessing storm recovery efforts throughout Indiana with state and federal officials. WGN's James Sears reports.
11: Braun will be with the leaders of FEMA and the Indiana Department of Homeland Security. They'll stop in Gary at noon at the Red Cross shelter. The visit will allow them to address any additional help that may be needed. It comes as FEMA has mobile teams moving across northwest Indiana and as residents continue to clean up from the storms after being without power for 2 weeks. Governor Braun has directed the state to investigate NIPSCO's preparation for those storms and response to the historic outages.
9: More than a dozen people are missing and one person is dead after a flash flood swept through the Grand Canyon. A man's body was recovered along the Colorado River in what officials described as a flash flood death. The National Park Service notes that an earlier estimate of 20 missing people was only a preliminary figure. Over the weekend, renewed strikes between Iran and the U.S. and its allies reignited in the region after a month-long pause in action as the Trump administration has pivoted to apply economic pressure on Tehran. News Nation's Robert Sherman reports.
12: Ron saying just in recent days that the sanctions from the United States, the U.S. naval blockade, they are having an impact, allowing oil to get into the country or allowing the economy to flourish. Just today, the president of Iran meeting with the prime minister of India saying on a sidebar conversation that he still believes that the most prudent pathway forward is going to be a diplomatic end to all the fighting. On the other side of the coin, the IRGC leadership insisting that they are prepared to retaliate and escalate as needed.
9: The war with Iran has entered its sixth month. And a quick exercise.

0: yesterday. Several of those cut, that includes former third-round pick Kieran Amagaji, will be eligible for the Bears practice squad if they clear waivers today. Bears also made a trade, Gervon Dexter, to the Falcons yesterday for cornerback Clark Phillips and a fifth-round pick next year. Chicago State made history over the weekend by playing their first-ever college football game. Cougars lost to Roosevelt 44-28 at SeatGeek Stadium on Saturday. CSU led by quarterback Ashton Pennell, who completed 29 of 40 for 264 yards and three touchdowns. The Cougars returned to the field on Saturday on the road against the University of Tennessee Martin. I'm Andy Mazur, WGN Sports.
1: Mostly cloudy, hot, humid conditions across Chicagoland here this afternoon. We'll see a few showers and thunderstorms pop up here this afternoon and this evening. We'll do it again here tomorrow with highs in the lower 90s. High levels of humidity will make it feel closer to 100 here today and tomorrow and Wednesday. Wednesday will be in the low 90s with partly sunny skies. From the WGN Weather Center, I'm Paul Conrad.
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3: Fill your money on WGN. Last week, the oil and equity markets seemed to be settling into the thought that the president's strategy against Iran would be using economic sanctions, not military action. Well, oil prices are jumping today after U.S. forces struck two Iranian rocket launchers on an island in the Strait of Hormuz, and Iran responded by striking targets in Jordan and the UAE. Crude oil is nearly 3% higher. Texas tea is about 85.5 bucks, and Brent crude is about $90.5 per barrel. On Wall Street, red across the board. S&P is down 35 points, about 0.5%. NASDAQ's down 0.33%, 100 points lower. The Dow's down 340, that's about 0.67%, 53,219. And the Russell 2000's down almost 1%. Shares of Apple, like most of the tech stocks, are lower today, down 1.25%. The final day with Tim Cook in charge. Tomorrow, John Ternus takes over, and Cook will be kicked upstairs to executive chairman. He had a great run in the corner office. Apple's market cap grew by about $32 million per hour, every hour, for 15 years with Tim Cook in charge. 10-year Treasury yield right now popping after the new attacks, 4.76%. I'm Steve Alexander. That's your money on 720 WGN.
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4: All right, thank you, Lauren, and good morning, everybody. John Williams here on the last day of August, not really the last day of summer, but yeah, the last day of summer. And summer's got one last hurrah this week, doesn't it? So let's crack the mic for today's show. Speaking of cracks, PermaSeal will stop water from getting in them. What a weekend in Chicago. Some highlights from all of that, including sports, including the fact that I was away Thursday and Friday as I was all Mr. BTS. You may have thought of me as Mr. BS, but I was Mr. BTS for Thursday and Friday. Thursday merch day, Friday concert day. And I didn't even go to the show.
3: What?
4: But that's how that's how deep the dive was.
0: What an investment, huh?
3: Wait. You didn't go to the concert?
4: I didn't want to go to that.
3: Okay.
4: But my wife did, so I was on Team Brenda.
2: Did you just, like, stand outside and wait? I'm confused.
4: I ushered her over there, nervous wreck that I was. If you can imagine a parent sending a kid off to kindergarten for the first day, or mom and dad waving goodbye to their son or daughter on their first day of college, tears in their eyes as Brenda and her friend Peg walked down the concourse into Soldier Field. I almost wept. It was such a big deal. And I'm not even kidding. So a few stories for you in this hour. Bob Surratt's summer playlist, finally. Hey. Woo, woo, woo, woo, woo, woo, woo. Mr. Fix-It, Lou Manfredini, 1 hour from now. Stay right there. This is WGN.
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0: shout out to Chicago there from their appearance at Soldier Field on Thursday and Friday night. And let me just sort of finish the story about that, because I did have a revelation. So several months ago, my wife, who had recently fallen into the BTS vortex, it's a South Korean band that is internationally famous now. Remember, they were part of the foursome of groups that did the halftime show at the World Cup Championship Games. So they're a big deal, even if you don't know about them. I mean, what do you know about South Korean boy bands? But the planet does. And when they came to Chicago, that was an event not dissimilar from, say, when Taylor Swift comes to your country or city. In fact, they will do over $1 billion in concert and ticket sales over the course of this tour. And that per venue, per show, they're actually making more money than Taylor Swift's show. I think Taylor's going to gross, or did gross, the Eras Tour around $2 billion. This one will make somewhere between one and two. I don't remember the exact number, but per city, more revenue is generated in ticket sales and T-shirt sales and light bombs and all the other nonsense that people buy. And they are very, very popular with a very interesting group of women. I mean, I would guess that the median age at the show was 25. I would say 97% of the people at the show were female. I saw one guy with a T-shirt that said, "I love my wife and she loves Jungkook." I saw another, one of the singers in the band, I saw another guy with a T-shirt walking in. I mean, just a sea of decorated women walking into Soldier Field. And then one guy, maybe 50 years old, on the back of his T-shirt, it said, "Because I paid for the tickets." So this was the crowd that was coming into the show. And when I walked my wife and her girlfriend to the gate and then launched them into that sea, I turned around and then walked against the stream of people, 60,000 of them. And we got there early enough that we were kind of towards the beginning of the crowd. So I was able to witness this group of people that was coming in. And even as we were coming into, and certainly as I was leaving Soldier Field, I also noticed something that is, I guess, pretty common, at least among some bands these days, and that is the sharing of freebies, of trinkets that the fans trade one with each other. They show up with bags of little gifts for other fans of the band, and they just hand them out for free. "Hey, do you want one? Hey, do you want one?" There's no expectation of a trade. Sometimes there is, but mostly I saw it as one way. Young ladies who would just stand there with their Ziploc bags, and they would just be handing out little gifts. It might be a wristband, it might be stickers, it might be a little purse that was sewn that you could put things into. It could be a keychain or some sort of bauble, like a charm. It was all kinds of things. And they would just stand there and hand them out to people. And the people were so gracious in accepting them. And the sort of camaraderie, the esprit de corps, the generosity, the sweetness of all of these fans was really new to me. I don't go to that many shows. And the shows I've gone to, we just kind of hustle in to get our seat and grab a beer. But this was sort of a communal event, wasn't it? And you can tell I didn't go to the Taylor Swift show, right? And I came away with maybe an understanding of what it's like to be a fan of Taylor Swift. I make fun of my friends who are Bruce Springsteen fans and have been to dozens and sometimes over 100 of his shows. I don't know if this would be a Lady Gaga experience or a Grateful Dead experience for you, but this was more than just the music. The music in the stage show, I'm told, was terrific. But when we were able to get two tickets, a friend of mine enabled us to buy tickets at face value, a gift for which I'll forever be grateful. When we were able to get the two tickets, I knew this wasn't going to be a show for me, but my wife is really into it. She's part of ARMY. Brenda says to me, "You think I'm crazy about this? I'm not even close to crazy the way people are crazy for this." We did not bring trinkets or freebies to hand out. But we're there Thursday morning for a Friday show. standing in line to buy merchandise. And I have to say, the efficiency with which they took our money was breathtaking. So they have this great big long white tent. I mean, it's half a football field long, and it's very wide inside. And then behind long tables on either side of this tent were very happy, positive, pleasant young people who had little hand signs with numbers on them. And when nobody was buying merchandise in front of them, they would hold their sign up, and then you would go to booth number 22 or table number 33. And there was somebody that was the gatekeeper. So when you got into the tent, they would say, okay, you go to 14, you go to 21, you go to 22. And when you walked up there, they've already had signs showing the merchandise and the cost. And the cost really didn't matter. You would then walk up and go, I'll take two 23s and a 14. It was like McDonald's. And then they would grab this stuff and give it to you. And then, after you took your pile of stuff, you walked to another area at the end of the tent where you then drop the stuff on a little shelf. And what is it, RIF, the little radio wires or whatever, technology, is somehow woven into every single product so that nobody checked you out. You didn't scan anything. You just set it in a pile. And then the machine could tell what was there. You could put a pile of T-shirts and a couple of boxes and some jerseys and whatever, batteries, whatever you needed. And it would go, boop, we know it's here. Because radio signals from the merchandise talk to the machine. And then, bing, it would say, 317. And then you put out your credit card, you touch the thing, and it goes, beep, thank you, and then off you go. And when you walk out of the tent, this guy going, keep moving, keep moving, keep moving. Ka-ching, ka-ching, ka-ching, ka-ching. And that's how you make $1.5 billion. And the other thing is that the fans could not have been more happy to give them all of this money. I'm not criticizing it or complaining at all. It's value to these people. In fact, as I was watching the young women come into the stadium, I thought, there are discretionary dollars out there. I mean, demographically, 25-year-old women of color are not the ones that are making the most money right now. Maybe they will in life at some point, but right now, I would say that the average spend for each person walking toward me as I was walking away, tears in my eyes as my wife and her friend went into the stadium, I thought, this has got to be $250 a person, I would guess, just for the tickets, parking, beverage, and merchandise. I mean, you think Blackhawk fans wear their merch, right? Everybody loves their sweater and their hat, and you got to get the new jersey. Oh my gosh, the costumes that these women were wearing, which wasn't necessarily a spend, say, for the show, but I mean, they also had the T-shirts and they had the latest concert tour stuff on. And then they would decorate themselves in colorful, bizarre, fun outfits. One woman was dressed completely head to toe as a tuna fish. One of the songs is called Tuna. I said, Brenda, are they going to do that song? She said, probably not. But there she was, coming against the stream, swimming, as it were, towards the stadium. So, salute to all of those of you who had a great time. It sounded like they did Thursday and Friday at Soldier Field. One last note about the whole operation. Both the people that were selling us the merchandise, that were checking us in through four checkpoints to go into Soldier Field. And then what I hear was just the way the whole program was run was fantastic. Hats off to the people at Soldier Field who have been to this movie before and know how to put on a big production. A good time was had by all. One last note about this. I don't like tickets on my phone. I sound like Andy Rooney. You ever wonder why they don't just give you a paper ticket? So I was mortified that walking in with my phone down to 66% and it being a kind of sunny, warm day, that my battery would drain and that as we got up to the front, it wouldn't recharge and the tickets would be lost digitally. and I don't have a paper ticket. I took a screen grab of the tickets earlier and thought I'll email them to Brenda or Peg, her friend, and then they could pull it up. But of course, that won't work. It's got to be the actual ticket. It can't be a picture of the ticket. So I powered my phone off. And then I thought, oh, this thing had better power back up when I go. It had 66%, but I was a nervous wreck because this was such a seminal event of our summer. In some way, our lives. So again, hats off to the people who showed such good spirit and camaraderie and friendship going to the show and the people that put it on. I hear the guys on stage did a nice job too. It's 10:23 and this is WGN.
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0: 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About the experience I witnessed at the BTS concerts at Soldier Field. Hey, John, same things go on at Noah Kahan shows. John, why wouldn't you want to spend your evening surrounded by thousands of beautiful women? 630 said, John, your story tells me how much you really love your wife, does it? I hope so, I do. But, John, your experience with the concert attendees is why women should rule the world. Kind, joyful, thoughtful. And this listener says, I went to the show, and I'm 64. Yep, there were some of those, too. So, speaking of music, we have the last few weeks in August been detailing what our summer feels like to each of us. Today, a few songs from Bob Surratt.

0: Holy cow. Are you smiling? I'm smiling. What a great lineup. That's how
1: a professional DJ does it.
0: Man, nice mix, producer Pete. Gave Bob a little more time, maybe, than I was giving some of the rest of us. But I don't know, what did that clock in at, Pete? Was that more than the usual 65 seconds? 120. Bob got 80 seconds. Most of us got 65. But how can you not want to listen to some of those songs? That first one, Here Comes Summer, Jerry Keller. Never heard it. But then it segued into Sealed with a Kiss, Brian Hyland, and Sunburn, Tucker Wetmore, and I'm like, oh, that just feels like Bob. It's kind of laid back, it's pleasant, it's reminiscent. Not one Beatles song on there, but we did get one of the very few mentions of the Beach Boys. Boy, what a great list. At WGNradio.com, you'll see them all there. Thank you, Mr. Surratt. It's 10:30, news coming up after this on
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6: Trade talks, tariffs, and troubled waters. I'm Mike Vaccaro, News Nation Washington Bureau Chief. Canadian Prime Minister Mark Carney responding to President Trump's order renaming Lake Ontario to Lake America, saying that Canadians know that America is changing in regard to trade and foreign policy, and the naming reality, as he puts it, means the name remains the same, Lake Ontario. It comes as a deadline looms for retaliatory tariffs on U.S. goods beginning September 8th, amid an escalating trade war between the two countries. The Canadian tariffs rise as much as 50% on American exports of steel, aluminum, agricultural equipment, and more. In total, about 700 U.S. products with a value of around $20 billion will be subject to the new levies. This, as President Trump says, the U.S. will hike tariffs on cars, automotive parts, and trucks coming in from Canada beginning on January 1st. I'm Mike Vaccaro, and this is the News Nation Political Minute.
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0: Chicago's always been a city that makes things. 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Largest manufacturing technology show in the Western Hemisphere, right here in Chicago. 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
8: Partly sunny and 73 degrees at O'Hare at 10:34. Good morning. I'm Lauren Lapka. King County residents have a chance to weigh in on data centers tonight. 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Not a whole lot to report on. Inbound Kennedy just a bit slow around Foster. Inbound Stevenson just a bit slow near Central. And in Waukegan, traffic signals are flashing red at Route 132 and Baldwin. Chicagoans have one more week to enjoy the city's 22 beaches. It comes as a late summer heat wave hits the area this week with highs in the 90s and feels like temperatures hitting the triple digits. Lifeguards will be on duty from 11 to 7 every day through Labor Day, which is next Monday. People in King County have a chance to hear directly from experts at a forum tonight on data centers concerns. Panelists will focus on how data centers are regulated, their electricity demand and cooling systems, and how to keep local control over their development. The public is encouraged to come with questions as well. The forum at Elgin Community College starts at 7 p.m. And high costs and heavy traffic are on the horizon for Labor Day travelers. AAA says round-trip airfare will cost about $750 on average, up 2% from last year. For those driving, AAA says the best time to head to your destination will be this Thursday morning. WGN Sports Time is 10:35.
9: A big week starts tonight for the Cubs. They play 7 of their next 10 against the Brewers, the team they're chasing in the Central. Cubs enter the game 8 games behind Milwaukee in the division. And as a result of this tough stretch of recent days, they've fallen into a tie for the top wildcard spot with the Phillies. Clay Holmes will make the start tonight. He's given up only one earned run in his last three outings. Sox couldn't complete a sweep in Minnesota. They fall 5-1 yesterday. Despite their four-game winning streak coming to an end, they still lead the Central now by 3.5 games over the Guardians. Sox start a four-game set tonight in Houston against the Astros, who's just taken over first place in the American League West by 2 games over the Rangers. Anthony Kay will make the start in the opener tonight. After roster cuts made yesterday, the Bears will begin filling out their 16-man practice squad today. Several players let go yesterday, like Kieran Amagaji and Terrell Smith, could be candidates for that squad if they clear waivers today. The Bears also made a deal yesterday, sending Gervon Dexter to the Falcons for cornerback Clark Phillips and a fifth-round pick next year. Aaron Donald is coming out of retirement to rejoin the Rams. 35-year-old agrees to a one-year deal worth $20 million. Donald retired back in 2024. And Packers running back Josh Jacobs has been placed on the NFL commissioner's exempt list, while 2 misdemeanor charges against him are pending. The move prevents him from practicing or attending games. I'm Andy Mazur, WGN Sports.
8: The forecast from the North Shore Adult Diapers Weather Center. Today, mostly cloudy, showers and storms, hot and humid, high of 90. Tonight will be partly cloudy, a slight storm chance, low of 75. Tomorrow, a sun-cloud mix, again, hot and humid. Peak heat index in the upper 90s, maybe exceeding 100, but otherwise a high of 91. Then Wednesday, sun mixed with clouds from time to time, a third consecutive day at or above 90 degrees. It's currently 73 at O'Hare, 72 at Midway, 77 by the lake. Taking a look at the markets, Dow is down 339 points at 53,220. NASDAQ is down 113 points at 26,288. S&P 500 is down 37 points at 76.74. 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I'm Lauren Lapka, WGN Radio News.
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0: Do you want to take a stab at that?
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0: The news click over the weekend was, is it okay to wear pajamas when you're out in public? The correct answer is no. But let's see what... Let's see what you, the listener, said. I wasn't here for this news click creation that John Hansen obviously generated on Friday. It's a good question. I did see that story in the news. Andy, how did you respond to this?
9: I would say no.
0: Lapka?
8: It depends on the place.
0: That's what I thought you were going to say. Steve?
15: Depends on the age of the person.
0: Oh, interesting. Well, all right, if you're 4, but what about if you're 24? I don't even think you should wear your gym jams on the airplane. And I know a lot of you think that gives you special permission. Here's the way it went. Okay to wear pajamas in public. 10% said yes, be as comfortable as you can. 90% said no, put your pants on and be an adult. Yes, yes, yes. Good idea. Hey, one other note about that band BTS that was in Chicago at Soldier Field. You know how a couple of weeks, no, it was a week ago, we were talking about mandatory public service in our news click? Should we mandate? There's a congressman from out east and an academic who had an op-ed in the paper, and it said that we would be better as a nation if everybody had to do 1 year of service, either learn a trade and be in the trades, because you're not going to go to college, or do military service, or do an AmeriCorps-type year of service. And you can build bridges, or serve the poor, or work in a nursing home, but we'll dispatch you to America to help. 1 year of service. They do that in South Korea. And that band BTS, that is this international sensation, all seven members, because they're from South Korea, had to do their military service. And they had to do 18 months. After they had reached number one on the charts and were well known, imagine if they said to Bruce Springsteen in the E Street Band or the Backstreet Boys or whoever, if they said, hey, I know it's going great, but you've got to go and serve in the military for a year and a half and put your career on hold, the way Elvis Presley sort of did. But, I mean, these guys actually then were in the military. One was a cook, mind you, but, I mean, they have to do it. They got North Korea right there. Canada, whatever our relationship is not as, you know, worrisome as it is for, say, South Koreans. But can you imagine that? And lots of text messages about Bob Surratt's summer playlist. Bob rocks, my favorite so far. Love the songs from Bob. Awesome, made me smile. 630, fabulous summer list, Bob. Feeling happy out here gardening. The next one says, two hearts, this playlist. Great choices. Woohoo, great playlist, Bob. John, I'm loving the summer list from everyone. How about we do everyone's fall, winter, and spring jams over the next 8 months or so? We'll probably do one in the winter. But, you know, I agree with you guys. I thought Lisa's was fantastic. It was. But even this first song of Bob's, doesn't that sound and feel like Bob Surratt?

0: then he segues into Brian Hyland, and you had the Motels and Katrina and the Waves and Jimmy Buffett and the Beach Boys. What a nice list. Thank you, Bob, and thanks to all of you who enjoyed Bob's summer playlist. Let's do speed jokes. Sponsored by Team Hochberg. Hokey smokes, a lot of names. I can't read them all. Ed from Lyle sent us a joke. Joe Z did from Gurnee. Warren Mead did in Bloomington, Illinois. From your third ever coffee cup winner, Allison Larson sent us a joke. Wow, Allison, I'm glad you remember. Steve from St. John, Indiana. Doug in Sycamore. Shell in Aurora. Father Ron in Peru. Kent Heisner, the Piatone Township clerk. And Buzz Brandt. And Bob Winiger in Hanover Park. Floyd in Crown Point is the winner and owner of a coveted Speed Jokes coffee mug. And Carol from Lockport says, I'm sending jokes from the smile board in Dr. Paul's chiropractic office in Lamont. I'm hoping to get Stacy, Dr. Paul's assistant, a Speed Jokes coffee mug. I'd like to get one myself, please. Maybe you could read more than one of these jokes and we could both get a mug. Pretty please. Pretty please. Never odd or even, spelled backwards, is never odd or even.
1: Well, John, that is true, but it's not really a joke. It's not even a corny one.
0: What are you going to do? Call the crops? Stephen, the author in Atlanta, says, today I turn 65. It's only fitting for me to send you this joke.
1: Doctor, every time I eat birthday cake, I get heartburn.
0: Blow out the candles first.
2: In the following scene, Andy Mazur will portray an eye doctor, and John Williams will star as his patient.
0: So, Doc, is my vision going to be any better?
1: Well, I've got good news and bad news.
0: I'll take the good news first.
1: You're going to get a new dog.
0: Just went to the Oreo website and hit accept all cookies. Now we wait. After renaming Lake Ontario, I hear President Trump also plans to rename Canadian geese Donald Ducks. Wait, there's more. I hear... I give Steve a chance to play. I hear President Trump is now expected to rename the San Andreas Fault Joe Biden's fault. I'm not saying I ordered a lot from Amazon, but I just received a wedding invitation from one of its drivers. My fake plants died over the weekend because I didn't pretend to water them.
2: The following is a smarty pants joke and maybe unsuitable for some listeners and some hosts.
0: Oh, waiter, I'd like one coffee, no milk, please.
1: Well, we're out of milk. Would you like a coffee with no cream instead?
0: That's it. That's the end of that joke. Actually, that was originally sent to us as Jean-Paul Sartre orders the coffee with no milk. And maybe that helps the joke, or maybe not. Anyway, let's pick it up with one more, Andy.
1: All right, John, do you know what a vulture's favorite song is?
0: No.
1: Well, it's easy. It's Carry On My Wayward Son. There'll be-

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Friday, we pull from the jokes sent in. If we pull your name, you win our coveted Speed Jokes coffee mug.

0: Do you end up playing this song on the radio on KZ93, Andy Mazur?
1: No, it was a little before that time.
0: Yeah. Great album. Great song.
1: Awesome album.
0: And some pretty good jokes. Thanks for sending them to John Williams at WGNRadio.com. Incidentally, I'm glad that you mentioned the Chicago State University Roosevelt tilt over the weekend. I was really happy to see Chicago State getting a football team. It's a school that doesn't have the best academics, doesn't have a lot of money. They've got 2,500 students over there. I think that when you get a football team, even a small one at the Division I level, playing in a modest conference, it does a lot to give people a sense of identity, a sense of belonging, a sense of fun, and participation.
1: Yeah.
0: A reason to go to school, stay in school, and be part of the school. And they actually were leading after the first quarter, right?
1: Yeah, after their first touchdown, that football went right from the gridiron into the trophy case. Because it was the first one ever.
0: And it wasn't an embarrassing loss, right?
1: No, it wasn't. 48-22,
0: that sounds like a football score.
1: Yeah, they were in it. But you can only practice so much for your first season, and then you get actually play some competition, and the competition's not playing in their first game ever, so they have a little bit of an advantage in that point. So
0: Sure. Okay, so a couple points to get to still about Flock cameras. Mr. Fix-It, Lou Manfredini, is going to answer your questions. The Lou to-do list at 11:10. It's 10:48, and this is WGN.
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0: 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So we played Bob Surratt's summer playlist. Hey, John, just a, let's see, here it is. Hey, John, while I enjoyed all of the summer playlists, I can relate to Bob's list the most. The songs he played bring a specific memory to mind. Thanks for including the Beach Boys, Bob. You can't get more summer than that. Bob was more on the nose about his selections, too. I stress to everyone that they don't have to sing summer. They don't have to say sunshine or hot or anything, just what feels like summer to you. But logically, a lot of those songs do both. And Bob had a list, didn't he? All of them at WGNradio.com. We'll put Bob's list up after the show today, but you'll see, gosh, it must be 20 of them now. And Michael Piff, one of our whiz-bang guys here at the radio station, said that they are working on putting together a Spotify playlist that you will be able to just click through on the songs. We'll keep you posted on that. Bob says, or Michael says, he hopes to have it done by this afternoon. So make sure you're listening. Let's advertise this time tomorrow, and we will see what we can tell you about how easy it will be to not only see the list, but hear the songs themselves. I wanted to talk about those Flock cameras, and I will maybe in the next hour and a little bit here. But I also wanted to mention that while everybody else was enjoying the BTS concert, I watched the Little League World Series over the weekend. And Curaçao, I think that's how you pronounce it, beat Nevada and whooped them. 11-2, I think, was the final. In fact, the two runs that Nevada scored were the first two runs the Curaçao gave up in the entire tournament. These young men, I mean 12-year-old boys, mind you, were built big and strong. And their coach really knew how to coach to win a Little League game, which doesn't mean you'll like what you see. He had them take a lot of strikes. He had them bunting a lot. That's a skill in baseball. What I didn't like, though, was that when the pitcher was winding up to throw, he would have them stand in front of home plate and wiggle their whole bodies and bats in front of them, trying to distract the pitcher from the target of the catcher. It's legal, but it's Bush League, if you ask me. And it works, but I don't like the look of that, particularly since these kids probably didn't need it. The best pitcher for Curaçao, which is a tiny little island off the northern coast of Venezuela. I mean, think about the whole of the United States, all in Nevada, whatever. I mean, there's this little island on the top of South America where about 150,000 people live. And from there comes the very best Little League baseball players in the world. They had a kid on the mound who was throwing 75 miles an hour. And they then do the major league equivalent of that. What would be the reaction time for a major league baseball player? Because their mound is so much closer to home plate. It was the equivalent of 95 and 97 mile an hour fastballs. Which brings to mind this question then. Could major league baseball players hit that kid's pitching? Because the reaction time would be the equivalent of a 95 to 97 mile an hour fastball. And it's coming from closer. So I wondered about that. You would never do it because you'd kill the kid if you hit him with a line drive. It's way too close. But it's kind of intriguing to think about, isn't it? I wonder if Pete Crow could. but you know what I mean, guys? That if the reaction time is the thing. It's not how fast the ball's going, but how much time do you have to see it and react to it and hit it? I wonder.
1: So are you asking if a kid was actually throwing that fast from that close?
0: If a kid was throwing 75,
1: okay,
0: from 45 feet,
1: yeah,
0: instead of 95 from 60 feet 6 inches.
1: Yeah, that's definitely,
0: I mean, it sounds like it's supposed to be the same. But I could see that little leaguer then. Props to the little leaguers that are hitting the ball, because the reaction time is the same, they said, as a 95 or 97 mile an hour major league fastball, right?
1: Yeah, I guess in theory. It just seems, it's been such a long time since I played Little League Baseball that I can't remember.
0: I remember being afraid of getting hit by the pitch.
1: Me too, especially I'm a lefty, so whenever a hard throwing lefty was on the mound, I was like, okay, I'm just going to stand up here and just maybe he'll hit me.
0: Not get hurt. Flock safety. I want to talk about that in the next hour. We'll get to that conversation. Mr. Fix-It Lou Manfredini is going to say hi as well. The Lou to-do list comes your way after WGN Radio News from the Northwestern Medicine Newsroom.
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15: Partly sunny and 73 degrees at O'Hare at 11 o'clock. Good morning. I'm Lauren Lapka. The news is sponsored by North Shore Adult Diapers. A Gary security guard was shot and killed by police over the weekend. Not a great day for the markets so far. 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Not really seeing much out there, just inbound Kennedy is a bit slow around Lake, and the outbound side is backed up around Ohio, and outbound Eisenhower is slow around York. An investigation is underway after police officers shot and killed a security guard working at the Metro Center in Gary late Friday night. WGN's Winnie Dortch reports.
16: The victim has been identified as 67-year-old Kenneth Williams. Gary Police and Lake County Sheriff's Office responded to a call of an armed security officer at the Metro Station near Broadway and 4th Avenue. They say Williams was exhibiting unusual and erratic behavior. Officers tried to de-escalate the situation, but just 20 minutes later after arrival, there was a confrontation between officers and Williams that led to an exchange of gunfire. Williams was pronounced dead on scene.
15: Six Gary police officers and three Lake County Sheriff's officers fired their weapons. They're now on administrative leave. No officers were hurt. Father Michael Flager returned to St. Sabina Church yesterday after being cleared of sexual abuse allegations.
8: I don't want to come back damaged. I don't want to come back bitter. I don't want to come back angry. I want to come back positive.
15: Flager was temporarily removed from the church for 7 weeks while the archdiocese conducted an investigation. He says that process needs to change. Veronica Robinson was among the parishioners who welcomed their longtime pastor back with open arms.
10: God be the glory. He deserves to be home. We missed him tremendously. He is a man of God. He's been anointed.
15: Flager says he's ready to continue his mission and ministry. Residents are pushing back against Amtrak's plan to move its maintenance facility from Chicago's South Loop to an area of Bridgeport and Chinatown. Elected officials and residents rallied yesterday. They're against the proposal that would relocate the facility to the Canal Street rail yard. Residents are concerned that noise, traffic, and pollution could lower property values, displace families, and harm both the environment and public health. Amtrak officials have plans to meet with the city this week. A powerful flash flood tore through the Grand Canyon over the weekend, killing two with 15 others missing. News Nation's Marnie Hughes reports.
17: That flood swept through the Bright Angel Creek Corridor. It's near Phantom Ranch, one of the busiest and also most remote hiking areas in the park. The National Park Service says that they recovered the body of a 46-year-old man in the Colorado River. 62 others were then airlifted from the area. This storm brought roughly an inch of rain in about 20 minutes, and according to the National Weather Service, it sent runoff down a steep canyon system that drops nearly 6,000 feet from the North Rim to the Colorado River.
15: More rain is expected in the area today. Monsoon season in the area usually runs from the middle of July through the middle of September. And the Chicago Cubs will launch a short-form rom-com series on TikTok this week. Nine Innings to Love will debut on the popular video-sharing platform on Friday. The story will be told across nine innings of baseball over 17 episodes. It will follow a romance writer and Cubs fan who meet in Wrigley Field's bleachers as she promises to help him find love before the end of the game. The series was created and written by the team's creative division, Cubs Productions. WGN Sports Time is 11:03.
1: A huge series for the Cubs starts tonight at Wrigley Field when they welcome the Brewers to town for a four-game series. Cubs start the night 8 games behind Milwaukee in the Central. Cubs have dropped 7 of their last 10. They're now in a tie with the Phillies for the top wildcard spot as well. Clay Holmes will get the start for the Cubs. He's allowed only one run over his last 3 outings. Pete Crow Armstrong with 5 homers over his last 2 games. He now has 38 on the season. On to Houston for the White Sox for the start of a 4-game set. White Sox took 2 of 3 from the Twins over the weekend. Now own a 3.5-game lead on the Guardians in the Central. The Astros come into the matchup of first-place teams with a 2-game bulge over the Rangers in the West. Anthony Kay will get the ball in the opener. The Bears set their initial 53-man roster yesterday. Several of those cut, including former third-round pick Kieran Amagaji, will be eligible for the practice squad if they clear waivers today. The Bears also dealt Gervon Dexter to the Falcons for cornerback Clark Phillips and a 5th-round pick next year. Kyler Gordon, Shamar Turner, and Noah Sewell will start on the inactive list, keeping them out the first 4 games of the season. I'm Andy Mazur, WGN Sports. Hot humor.

0: and Brent crude is just under $91 per barrel. The 10-year Treasury yield is about 4 basis points higher at 4.76% right now. Back to oil. This morning's gush is not showing up at the pump yet. The WGNRadio.com gas map shows the Chicago area average is 4.38, down about 6 cents from Friday, but still $1.36 higher than before the war. The upper part of the K-shaped economy is on full display the next week or so at the U.S. Open, where tickets to see the best tennis players in the world are going for a few $100 per match. More than 900,000 fans are expected. Most of them are going to be spending $23 each for the Honey Deuce, the signature cocktail, which is basically vodka and lemonade, a splash of raspberry liqueur topped with melon balls. The drink sales alone will more than pay for this year's record prize money, $5.5 million each for the men's and women's singles champions. I'm Steve Alexander. That's your money on 720 WGN.
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2: 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Mr. Fix-It takes your calls and texts 312-981-7200. 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
2: What? It's 11:10 on WGN. A moment ago, I was going on about how nice it was to see Chicago State University have a football program because it's a school that's been underachieving. And I always feel for these schools, the professors, the faculty, the staff, the students that are trying, but it's so trying for them to get ahead. And so maybe a football program will infuse a little energy and enthusiasm. Maybe not, but that was my take on it. Marathon Pundit posted this: a barely attended Illinois college that should be turned into a trade school at Chicago State University, which has an anemic 11% graduation rate, had its football debut today. It's an

0: FCS program, and it got clobbered by Roosevelt University, a Division II school, 44-28. Its Division I basketball team was 7-25 last season. Just stop. Stop. Please stop. See, I feel the other way about that. All right, Mr. Fix-It, Lou Manfredini. Welcome back, buddy. How are you?
1: I'm good.
0: You could have played football for Chicago State.
1: I played football 1 year in high school at a high school that was a juggernaut back in the 70s and 80s, and I rode the bench. I had so many splinters on my rear end, it was terrible.
0: Yeah, I had an athletic career a little bit like that, but you look like a right tackle. Were you not a big guy in high school?
1: Well, I was a defensive end, and I think in high school I was 180 pounds dripping wet. So I was long and lanky, and I went to Deerfield High School, and it was full of Division I prospects. And so I'm pretty sure I got two or three concussions holding the bag against these guys back then. And, you know, the concussion protocol didn't exist back in the 1980s.
0: Boy, isn't that the truth? Well, but were you the aggressive type? I think a high school kid who really wants to play can be a player if he is willing to put his head down and just run hard into people. Did you have that mindset?
1: No, I was dating a girl that was on the pom-pom team, and I thought it would be good to be on the football team, so that's why I went out.
0: The Ask Lou segment is sponsored by Lindholm Roofing. Their family has your family covered. All this rain, Lou, what's your advice for us today?
1: Well, I mean, I would really go outside and walk around your house, because I noticed at my own home, a lot of the mulch and stuff with this really hard rain moves stuff around and ends up creating these little dams in your yard, which can force water into your basement. And you're probably going to notice that the leaders on the downspouts are clogged with leaves. You're not thinking about this, but I guarantee you that that is the issue. And so take a few moments in between the raindrops. I'm out in the western suburbs right now, and it's not raining. And go outside and just do a quick inspection. Move things around. Bring a rake. Bring a shovel with you. And if you see any pooling next to the house, move that water away. It's a very inexpensive way for you to ensure that the water doesn't end up in your basement.
0: You know what you made me think of was the song Walk Between the Raindrops. Do you remember that song?
1: I don't. I remember raindrops keep falling on my head.
0: Steely Dan, Donald Fagen, Walk Between the Raindrops. I'm going to feature a little of that before this segment is over. But
1: oh, all right.
0: We did not get a Lou Manfredini Songs of Summer playlist, did we?
1: No, you did, but you were off. John Hanson played it on Friday.
0: Oh, I missed it. And I've got to go back and hear it.
1: Pete was the one that put it all together, and you know, he told me that you were the one doing all this, and then you were gone, and he was kind enough to put it all together. So I did submit
2: it. Was fantastic. It was fantastic.
1: Yeah. Well, you're very kind, Steve.
2: It wasn't the best yet, but it's not a competition.
1: It's not a competition. Exactly.
0: Here's what we know. Everybody's playlist was the best playlist of them all. All right, I'll go back and listen to yours, Lou. But in the meantime, you know what I noticed, speaking of walking between the raindrops, was that in my basement, there is a little moist spot on the floor, on this little, you know, lousy indoor-outdoor carpet we've got down here. And I thought, where did that come from? And then I looked up, and I saw some moisture in the drop-down ceiling. And then I went outside to see what the point was above that. Well, it's the front porch, and there's some old bricks that are mortared together, and the mortar had worn away. So the water, which pooled briefly, dripped straight down. And so I've been walking around the house looking for weak points, you know, open spots.
1: Right. That is not uncommon, and all it takes is one little section of the brick, and especially when you get concentrated moisture like this, rain, and especially if it's blowing, it can work its way in, and then all of a sudden you've got a spot where you never had water before. And something like that, John, you know, can easily be repaired with a little bit of caulking or a little bit of mortar back in the brick area.

0: area to keep that water out. So it's a little bit of preventative maintenance. I know I say this all the time, but a little bit of walk around and really pay close attention can have a huge dividends.
1: 312-981-7200. Boy, a lot of questions in for Lou. Hey, Lou, my neighbor had someone spill tattoo ink on her vinyl plank flooring. Is there anything that will get that off?
0: Okay, there's a product I like called Superzilla, which is a cleaner and an oil that might do it. But there's also a product called Fix It. 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I actually have samples of it, and I've used it a couple of times. You can only order it online at this point, and in Colorado. 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But it's called Fix It, and they make a cleaner and a polish for both luxury vinyl, wood, and stainless steel and metal, and it's really quite remarkable. So search it out online, called Fix It Solution, and that might do the trick.
1: F-I-X-I-T, just like Mr. Fix It Solution.
0: I have nothing to do with it.
1: All right. Well, what a resource you are, sir. Okay, more of your questions for Lou after this. This is WGN.
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1: 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Mr. Fix-It, Lou Manfredini, are ready to take more questions?
0: Yes, sir.
1: Does Lou have any recommendations for resurfacing an old aggregate patio?
0: Well, if it is sound, I think that probably if you're trying to get it to look better, you know, these urethane coatings. I know that you, John, you've talked about different companies that you've worked with, and myself, would probably

0: would be a really good option for this, because they not only can do this on garage floors, but they can do it on patios, front porches, and steps. And they'll come and do a little grinding, and then they'll apply this two-part system, and it has a flake on it. It's quite beautiful, and it's quite durable. I was just speaking about this on my own show on Saturday. We had it done to our front porch and front stairs. It's now been a year, so I've gone through a winter. I pressure washed it to clean it, and it looks amazing. So it might be a really good option for someone.
1: Hey, Lou, I'm... what material does Lou recommend for repairing window screens? Thank you.
0: Well, the fiberglass, the black fiberglass, there's black and there's gray. The black, in my opinion, is the one that it sounds counterintuitive, but it's the most see-through, it's the easiest to work with. Aluminum, while it's more durable, it's very difficult to do right, and you really have to know what you're doing to get it done right. And in particular, if you have cats, they love to scratch at it and damage it, and they seem to leave the fiberglass alone.
1: Why not just take it to a hardware store? I mean, maybe that's a little more expensive, but I have taken some screens to the hardware store, and it's amazing to me how quickly they can do it, how well they can do it, and it didn't break the bank. What do you think about that?
0: Well, we own a hardware store, and we do a very robust rescreening business. And, we get a lot of people to bring in, six or seven screens at a time to do this kind of stuff. And so, yes, it does cost more, but there is an opportunity. You need a flat area to work on. It's not as easy to do at home. You got to do a little bit of a setup, but it can be done by yourself as well. And it is a great way to save money. But if you don't want to do it, and absolutely, many hardware stores do offer this service.
1: Man, let's hear it for the DIYers that want to take that task on. I can't imagine having Brenda set up the screen and put the material down and do all of that. Donna, you've got a question for Mr. Fix-It, Lou Manfredini. What can we do for you, Donna?
2: I do, thanks. Lou, I have patio, my patio is like those little blocks or whatever, and I had it regrouted where they put that salt stuff or sand stuff and then spray it, and it gets real hard. It's also in my patio door. You know, it's hard to move. It's also on my window ledge. I can't get it off.
1: No.
0: Yeah, so that's a problem because once that activates, that polymeric sand, once it activates with water, it's almost like concrete. Now, I would have that company come back because there is some solutions that they can use to basically deactivate there, and they should be the ones solving this problem, not you.
1: Yeah. Yeah. Well, thanks for the call, Donna. Good luck to you. And I know what she's going to say. Well, good luck to me getting them to come back, to do more service for no money.
0: But if they made the mistake, and,
1: sure,
0: and
1: they
0: you're
1: did.
0: A legitimate business,
1: yep.
0: Then you need to come fix it. That, I mean, I hear about this all the time. And, I also hear from people going, oh, my gosh, it's so expensive. I call this guy, it's so expensive. And then some guy shows up in a pickup truck and says, I'll do it for $100. But then that's the guy that sprays the crap all over your house, and then you can't get him to come back. The companies that charge more are the legitimate companies doing work every single day. And if they make a mistake, and guess what? They will make mistakes. That's what happens in life. Then the real good companies fix their mistakes.
1: Hey, Lou, we built our house 36 years ago. We've never burned wood in our fireplace ever. How often should we have our chimney checked?
0: If it is a gas fireplace, it should be something that you do every 5 years. If you're doing wood and you're doing, more than 6 to 8 fires in a season, it's a good idea to have that inspected annually.
1: Well, they've never burned wood there. 36 years now.
0: But then they've also probably never had it inspected. And I'm just saying that we have a gas fireplace, and we use the gas fireplace all the time. It is so convenient, and it looks so pretty. A lot of heat going up that chimney. And if you don't get it inspected every year, you know, the clay in there can, you can start to see chunks falling down in there. You just want to ensure that it's sound, that there's no issue with carbon monoxide. And so every 5 years would be a good rotation on a all-gas fireplace that no wood is burned.
1: Time for one more call. Producer Pete, what's the name of the one call we're going to sneak in here? Dave. Dave, jump in there. You're on WGN, Dave.
3: Oh, thank you so much. Real quick question. I recently had my driveway mud jacked because the slabs are uneven. It's perfectly even now, but with winter on the horizon, should I fill in the gaps, you know, like the joints themselves with a compound to seal all that?
0: Well, if they're the control joints, you know, that were there in the concrete to allow for expanding and contraction, no, don't fill those in. But if there were cracks in the concrete where they lifted it and now it's sound, then yes, it would be good to fill those areas in with, there's a concrete caulking I really like called Slab, S-L-A-B, that has a little aggregate in it that does a really nice job.
1: Okay, Dave, good luck to you.
3: It's the main one. Yeah, thank you so much.
1: Okay, yep, we're out of time, that's all. But I do have time just to feature that song. Lou, I told you about Donald Fagen and Steely Dan and a song called Walk Between the Raindrops. You didn't know it, but it's one of my favorites. You are-

0: Doesn't that sound like fun, Lou?
1: That does. And as a matter of fact, I featured a Steely Dan song on my summer playlist.
0: I'm so glad you did. I didn't get a chance to hear it. Another texter said Lou's sounded the most like the person that generated the list. So thanks for playing along, Lou. You're always a good sport.
1: And it's not a competition.
0: No, it's not. It's 11:28. WGN Radio News and the Northwestern Medicine Newsroom's coming up.
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7: Trade talks, tariffs, and troubled waters. I'm Mike Vaccaro, News Nation Washington Bureau Chief. Canadian Prime Minister Mark Carney responding to President Trump's order renaming Lake Ontario to Lake America, saying that Canadians know that America is changing in regard to trade and foreign policy, and the naming reality, as he puts it, means the name remains the same, Lake Ontario. It comes as a deadline looms for retaliatory tariffs on U.S. goods beginning September 8th, amid an escalating trade war between the two countries. The Canadian tariffs rise as much as 50% on American exports of steel, aluminum, agricultural equipment, and more. In total, about 700 U.S. products with a value of around $20 billion will be subject to the new levies. This, as President Trump says, the U.S. will hike tariffs on cars, automotive parts, and trucks coming in from Canada beginning on January 1st. I'm Mike Vaccaro, and this is the News Nation Political Minute.
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11: 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Time to put out this campfire.
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5: Partly sunny and 74 degrees at O'Hare at 11:31. Good morning, I'm Lauren Lapka. 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Not a whole lot to report on. There is an accident on the west side on Congress at Costner and a structure fire in Riverdale on Halsted near 144th. The former chief financial officer of Loretto Hospital in Chicago is in court this hour for a new indictment. Anash Ahmed was arrested after returning to the U.S. on Friday. A grand jury accused him of scamming $200 million from the federal government during a COVID-19 testing scheme. This is in addition to his 2024 indictment, claiming Ahmed and others schemed to funnel more than $15 million out of Loretto Hospital. A tropical disturbance in the Gulf is set to bring heavy rain and thunder along the coast. The system is expected to reach the coast of Texas or Louisiana late today or tomorrow morning. It has a 70% chance of becoming a tropical depression or storm. And gas prices are ticking back up ahead of the Labor Day holiday weekend. AAA reports the national average cost of a regular gallon of gas is now $4.08, up a penny from yesterday. This comes as the crude oil prices are also seeing a jump following renewed strikes between the U.S. and Iran. WGN Sports, Cubs and Brewers at Wrigley at 6:40, and White Sox are in Houston taking on the Astros at 7:10. The forecast from the North Shore Adult Diapers Weather Center. Today, mostly cloudy, shower and storms, hot and humid, high of 90. Tonight, partly cloudy with a slight chance for more storms. 75 is our low. Tomorrow, a sun-cloud mix, again, hot and humid, high of 91. And then Wednesday, a third consecutive day at or above 90 degrees, but otherwise sun mixed with clouds. It's currently 74 at O'Hare, 73 at Midway, 79 by the lake. Taking a look at the markets, Dow is down 347 points at 53,212. NASDAQ is down 104 points at 26,297. S&P 500 is down 37 points at 76.74. 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I'm Lauren Lapka, WGN Radio News.
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6: 11:34, one of the things you're hearing us talk about in the news and on our shows, our data centers, energy use, flock cameras and safety. I see that the president put out a tweet this week. When did this drop? This morning, on his Truth Social platform. He said, the only reason the communities throughout the USA should not want data centers is if they want to end up being backwards and poor. If they want to be successful and rich with far lower taxes and jobs all over the place, let data reign. He spelled reign R-E-I-G-N. Couldn't be prouder. The good news is that there are plenty of other places that want them. If we kill the golden goose, you will only have yourselves to blame. China could not be happier with this anti-data center movement. Actually, they can't believe it is happening, signed President DJT. And he may be right, but it is scary to be going that fast in one direction and not knowing how it's going to end. So maybe we got to keep up with China. Maybe we just got to follow the technology where it leads us. But maybe we should tap the brakes just a little bit. Honestly, I don't know the answer. I don't have a crystal ball, and I think you almost need one to sort of see where all of this is going. Never mind that the rich are going to get richer or that maybe your data will be compromised or it'll be used against you. I want to talk about flock cameras, but who knows how much power AI will have harnessed through these data centers. And that's the scary part.

if the machine is there, they're going to use it. So I can understand why people would be willing to just say, as they did in New York State, we're going to wait a year. We ain't waiting a year in Illinois. Some of you are fighting back, and some of you are embracing it. I don't know what the future holds. I was reading at CityCast's website what they said about flock safety, which is an issue. Flock cameras, remember, are these cameras posted throughout municipalities in 49 of the 50 states, everywhere but Alaska. And they take pictures. The police then have those pictures. And then they're able to use that information if they're looking for a bad guy. That's it. It's that simple. It's that potentially good. You can imagine the problems. There's a story about it in the New York Times Sunday magazine this weekend. And they started with one of my favorite little pet topics of the last month. So let me read. Let's stipulate here, right up top, that it's probably not a smart idea or a morally upright thing to go to Central Park in broad daylight and make out with your younger colleague, especially if you're married. This is reportedly what happened between two white shoe lawyers on a recent summer day. It is possible this sort of thing happens all the time in a city of 8.6 million. It's possible it doesn't. Frankly, it's none of my business or yours. Still, a TikToker named Jay Guapo, who has 3.6 million followers, happened to be walking by and decided to film the couple and scold them. There's kids around, he said, and continued filming them over their distressed objections, and then posted the video to his feed, where it has now been viewed more than 12 million times, becoming in the process an ongoing subject of investigation by the New York Post, which has published several stories about the incident, dubbing the pair the canoodling lawyers. The TikTok commentariat was thrilled. But some of the commenters seemed more disturbed by Jay Guapo's decision-making, often arguing that, sure, maybe they were doing something wrong, but extramarital canoodling is not illegal. So why film it and why post it? That's squarely where I landed on this one, and I didn't have a lot of company. I thought there was going to be a parade behind me, and I turned around, and there were not a lot of people there. But what's the greater sin? Kissing your colleague on a park bench, and you're not married to that colleague? You shouldn't do that. Or the third person, random stranger, coming up, taping that, posting it, and complicating further these people's lives. I'm familiar with the first sin. The second one is new to me, and in my mind is more objectionable. Neither of them are good. And every time I bring this up, all my friends go, wait a minute, what are you saying? I'm saying more about the second thing than the first. In fact, this article says what I think is a given. Let me continue. It was simply the latest reminder that smartphone cameras and social media platforms have together created a kind of public kangaroo court, one that can be summoned through an invisible portal to deliver swift justice, or at least its own version of it. The Financial Times reported 6 days after the video was posted that the law firm had put the elder male canoodler on leave. The taboo against marital infidelity needs no introduction and was, I'd be willing to bet, a settled matter. Thank you very much. I completely agree with that. You shouldn't be doing that. But at what point, they ask, does it become okay to film strangers? Lately, Americans of all political persuasions have been using the internet to band together in a very different way against a new form of surveillance, automated license plate readers, mainly those produced by an Atlanta-based company called Flock Safety. These AI-enabled cameras, usually identified by their solar panels, have sprung up all over the country. There are now more than 100,000 of them everywhere but Alaska. The cameras have been used to solve some serious crimes. In 2025, their ability to recognize cars by make and model helped the police in Providence, Rhode Island, track down the Brown University shooter who had switched out his license plates. They've also been

0: views. There have been dozens of cases of police officers either charged with or accused of using plate readers to track girlfriends, exes, even people they're interested in. The false sense of certainty the new tech provides has also led the police to make boneheaded errors, arresting or drawing weapons on verifiably innocent people. A meaningful step towards the creation of a high-tech police state are these cameras. Any jurisdiction paying for, here's how it works, any jurisdiction paying for Flocks can simply retrieve its own data. Your town has the Flock camera. It can then retrieve its own data. But there's another more alarming option. The cameras also can feed into a larger searchable network that is made up of many jurisdictions' data and accessible only to those that choose to share their data with others. Most jurisdictions that use Flock cameras opt in. What would the point be otherwise, right? I guess you could catch a bad guy in your town, but if they step outside of, say, Park Ridge, and then they go to Mokena, well, you want to find them, you need to link up with their cameras. That's the way the technology works. Most jurisdictions that use Flock cameras opt in to sharing. Such a network means that your movements could, in theory, be tracked without a warrant across much of the continental United States and Hawaii, even if the network is not being misused in this way by law enforcement now. It certainly could be in some dark future. And some people think that the capture of this information about where you are and the sharing of it violates your Fourth Amendment, which, if you know, I think is unreasonable search and seizure. I'll have to go back. We did a 10-part series on the Bill of Rights, and that one's in there. But to continue, Flock has also introduced standards, safeguards, to ensure the police are not using the search for extracurricular purposes, although according to MIT Technology Review, these are easily circumvented. But the cops can use it just to look for girlfriends, or if your kid struck their kid out in a Little League game and you weren't happy about it. I mean, just think about that. You now know where, if you've got a grudge against somebody, you can find them. So what's greater? And it's funny because when we did a news click about this, we gave you four options to grade your enthusiasm for this technology. And it was about 25%. We're up and down the ladder on how good or bad we think this is. This from the CityCast post today. AI-powered cameras that capture and categorize all passing vehicles, storing license plate numbers, time and place, and car details, including dents or bumper stickers. These data points are often made searchable. I mean, obviously, that's how it works. Flock cameras are being used on the University of Illinois Chicago campus and in nearby suburbs. The cameras have been targets of vandalism now as privacy concerns mount. Red light cameras and speed cameras, which maybe in your mind or mine at first blush are comparable to this, are only activated by alleged violations. And the data from those cameras typically is not shared with anyone other than the city. So if you make a red light turn without coming to a full stop or you speed, they catch that information, but presumably you've made a mistake. You violated the law. That's the point of these cameras. But with Flock cameras, you aren't doing anything but going to the grocery store or driving out of town to go see your girlfriend. But you haven't done anything wrong. In Prairie Grove, one officer searched ex-girlfriends and their current partners. One person was searched over 140 times. Opponents have questioned the use of the technology in several cases. A year ago, Flock halted their pilot program with federal agencies after an audit revealed that Customs and Border Patrol Protection had accessed Illinois data. Elsewhere, data from the cameras was used to track down a Texas woman who went to Wisconsin for an abortion and a man who traveled to Michigan to buy marijuana. Stop Flock. A coalition of UIC students and staff and faculty is circulating a petition asking the university to end all contracts with companies connected to ICE, listing Flock as one of them. So imagine that a migrant gets picked up on the campus and they have, well, is on the campus. Flock cameras could capture that. If you share that with ICE, they could know generally where the person is and go grab them. But imagine also a scenario where somebody is attacked or shot on UIC's campus, and that information would be available, but no, we were so fearful of the technology that we spray painted over the lens, or we knocked the camera down. That could happen too. Residents in Woodstock are calling for the removal of the cameras there. Meanwhile, three men were charged with stealing and defacing Flock cameras in DuPage County last month. Just a couple of other points. Illinois lawmakers have proposed legislation to create stricter restrictions and standards on the use of these. Where are Chicago Flocks? There is a website. DFlock is an open source volunteer powered map that identifies automatic license plate readers. It shows you where cameras are and who operates them. Chicago police have used plate readers since 2006, but the city does not have a contract with Flock. There is also a website you can go to, and it will, if you type in your license plate, you can search the database. You can see if they've seen you. You can see if you've been flocked. I just wonder if you think that the, what is the saying, juice is worth the squeeze, if the benefit is greater than the detriment, and this is worth it. And I always land on the positive side. I look on the bright side. I see the virtue and think that there's more good to be had out of this than bad. Right now, I'm not so sure. I would say right now, I'm sufficiently pessimistic because of the behavior of bad people. And I'm not talking about the bad guys. I'm talking about people that will abuse the technology flat out. I don't know where you are. My number is 312-981-7200. Call or text. We're not looking at you. 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
0: If you want to see, pardon me, I don't think I was clear. If you want to see if you've been flocked, just like me on Facebook. I'm WGN King John on Facebook. The website link is there. WGN King John on Facebook, and you can just click there, type in your license plate, and it'll tell you. Steve, have you been flocked? Did you do it?
2: I have not been flocked. Yeah, I checked. I guess that's good.

0: I think.
1: Producer Pete's not, Ben. I'm not sure because there's no way I can figure out what my license plate is.
0: What?
1: Well, I'm not in front of my car right now. How am I going to know what my license plate is?
0: Oh, okay.
1: After the show, I'll run out, look at my license plate, write it down on a piece of paper, very analog. Then I'll come inside, and by the time I'm inside, I will have forgotten what I'm going to do. Days later, doing the laundry, I'll find a little piece of paper, and that'll be my license plate. This is how I roll. 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Every app you have on your phone is tracking you. Every web search, every purchase with your debit card. It's too late. We're being tracked everywhere. It's interesting, John. Can you please cite the source again? I was reading from the New York Times Sunday Magazine. I was also reading from CityCast. You can Google them, or I think if you just type that in, you'll be able to see the CityCast site and their reporting of what's happening in Chicago. Lisa Dent's going to give you more information this afternoon. And I'm WGN King John on Facebook if you are searching for the link to see if you've been flocked. Hey, John, you have no expectation of privacy in public spaces, except perhaps a bathroom in a public facility. John, ICE is using data from flock cameras. Boy, I saw a chart this weekend, and it showed in Chicago the instance of ICE detaining people. What are the chances that it was a person who had convicted a violent crime and then a crime at all and then was suspected of a crime and then had no criminal activity or connection? And the very first line is just a tiny little squiggle across the bottom of the graph. And then suspected of a, and then have committed a nonviolent criminal offense, which I think could be, I don't know, theft maybe or speeding, I don't know. Then that line's a little higher. And then suspected of or pending a trial or some court appearance, the third line was higher up on the graph. And then way up on the top of the graph, not anywhere near these three groups, was people who had no criminal activity on their records, were not suspected of anything, but had been detained by ICE agents, and those cameras could help them do that. They are targeting 2,000 people a day, and they are achieving that. When ICE first rolled out, it was supposed to be 3,000 a day. That was Stephen Miller's random number. They couldn't get to that, but now they are successfully grabbing 2,000 people a day. John, I certainly don't always agree with Trump, but he's right about data centers. The media and politicians are whipping up anti-data center frenzy and claiming they only benefit billionaires, but we all use them every day when we use our smartphones and computers. I'm listening to WGN on a smart device, so I'm using data centers right now, plus they create jobs. Of course, we need to consider electricity and water usage, but we need data centers. We were able to listen to and use our smartphones before there were data centers, I think, right? This is more about AI, if I'm not mistaken. John, you don't have a vanity license plate? I thought yours was WGN King. I have in the past made fun of people who feel the need to have vanity plates, as if hosting a four-hour radio show wasn't the epitome of vanity. So I have no license to make fun of your license plate. But no, I have something that was randomly selected by the government, and I can't remember it. There's some letters and numbers in there. That's all I can tell you. John, in this current political environment, which is bordering on authoritarianism, I don't trust the police to not abuse this technology. There is an aura of we can do whatever we want with no consequences among law enforcement right now. I would separate local law enforcement mostly from federal law enforcement, and I have the same trepidation that this listener does about federal law enforcement, the federal government. I'm not so worried about locals, although they could abuse it too. But the idea that the government can just watch you, and if you're Kristen Welker, was her first name Kristen Welker? If you just say or do or are anything that the government doesn't like, they may find you and they may try to punish you, even if it's free speech or constitutionally protected. Cameras just give them another way to find you or surveil you. And yeah, I'm suspicious about that. It's 11:57. News from the Northwestern Medicine Newsroom is coming up.
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3: Partly sunny and 74 degrees at O'Hare at 12:01. Good afternoon. I'm Lauren Lapka. Chicago officials are reportedly still trying to keep the bears in the city. Stocks are still lower heading into the afternoon.
4: 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Watch for an accident reported on the Eisenhower and the 290 extension outbound at North Avenue. Otherwise, it's clear in both directions. No delays on the Edens. Kennedy also in good shape. Stevenson is fine at the Tri-State along with the Dan Ryan. Problems on 8094, though, eastbound Kennedy Avenue. Three left lanes blocked with a crash. And westbound is jammed from Klein to Kennedy. Tired of overpriced blinds? Blindster makes custom blinds simple and affordable. 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Mary Vandeveld, WGN Traffic Central.
3: A reward is being offered for information in a shooting that killed one man and injured 14 others near 54th and Cottage Grove late Saturday night. WGN's Christine Flores reports.
5: That large gathering was happening at Washington Park when that gunfire erupted. We spoke with a woman who said she was with her daughter and her daughter's boyfriend, the man who lost his life.
6: The man ain't getting it under control. This is out of control.
5: Police have not said what led up to the shooting. No officers were injured, and at this time, no arrests have been made. Anyone with information on this case is asked to contact Crime Stoppers. There is a $10,000 reward being offered for information leading to an arrest.
3: The Cook County Medical Examiner's Office identified the man killed as 35-year-old Rontonio Gutters. An 18-year-old is dead and three other teens are hurt after gunfire erupted at a park in southwest suburban Crest Hill late Saturday night. Police say the shooting broke out during a gathering in the 1900 block of Willow Court. An 18-year-old from Woodridge died at the scene, while another 18-year-old was airlifted to a hospital in critical condition. Two other teens, ages 15 and 16, are recovering and expected to be okay. Investigators say the shooting was not a random act and no arrests have been made. A community-led town hall takes place this evening to discuss the future of two Chicago area safety net hospitals. WGN's James Sears reports.
7: Weiss Memorial in Uptown closed last summer and West Suburban in Oak Park closed in March. The town hall was organized by a coalition of groups who want to reopen the health facilities. They say vulnerable communities have been stripped of vital health and emergency care. Tonight, a panel of elected officials, hospital leaders, and residents will discuss how to save those safety net hospitals. Weiss and West Suburban have been plagued with deteriorating facilities, funding problems, and mismanagement. The meeting starts at 6 p.m. at Malcolm X College.
3: There's a new development in the Bears Stadium saga. Chicago businessman Lou Weisbach is the man behind the financing plan for the proposed stadium in Portage, Indiana. He told WGN's Bob Surratt that he was approached by Alderman Brian Hopkins and House Speaker Cam Buckner, or Congressman Cam Buckner, to let them use his plan for Chicago. Here's what that would mean.
8: The city of Chicago buying Soldier's Field from the Park District. Putting a dome on, it means adding thousands and thousands of new seats. It means renovating. It means building towers for parking and valet parking, and also being able to build the type of atmosphere that you see at Wrigley.
3: And since the city would own Soldier Field under the plan, the Bears would pay zero real estate taxes. The Trump administration is shutting down over 100 commercial driving schools across the country for violating language requirements. Secretary of Transportation Sean Duffy says they're allowing non-English speaking immigrants to get jobs as truck drivers, and he says those drivers are a threat to everyone else.
9: If you're here illegally and you can't speak the language and you're not well trained, you don't deserve to be in a big rig driving on American roads, endangering American citizens.
3: The administration is also shutting down 160 schools that Duffy says did not have proper space for driving tests or used unlicensed instructors. WGN Sports Time is 12:05.
10: A big week starts tonight for the Cubs. They play 7 of their next 10 games against the Brewers, the team they're chasing in the National League Central. Cubs enter the game tonight 8 games behind Milwaukee in the division. And as a result of

0: here this evening, and then we'll keep a 30% chance for rain here again tomorrow. Tomorrow, high of 91, a 30% chance for storms, muggy conditions. Same setup here for Wednesday with the highs around 92, 93 degrees. It'll feel like 100 to 105 with partly to mostly sunny skies. From the WGN Weather Center, I'm Paul Conrad.
1: And it's currently 74 at O'Hare, 73 at Midway, and 82 by the lake.
2: Well, here we go, the business lunch, and we started the day with crude oil gushing and bond yields spiking and Wall Street stocks falling after the U.S. attacked Iran, and Iran responded with attacks on the UAE and Jordan. Well, all of the responses have cooled off but are still there. Texas Tea and Brent crude are just up about 2.5% now, down from 3.5%. Texas Tea right now is over just over $85. Brent crude is just over $90. The price at the pump, by the way, has not caught up with the gush today. The Chicago area average is down 6 cents from Friday, $4.38 a gallon. That's $1.36 higher than before the war. More losers than winners on Wall Street, and this is the final trading day of the month. It's been a good month overall. The NASDAQ up 3%, the S&P up 2%, the Dow's up 1% for the month, but most of that has been wiped out today. The Dow's down about 0.2%, 327 points lower at 53,232. S&P's down 38 points, 0.5%. NASDAQ's down 0.3%, 100 points. And the Russell 2000's off nearly 1%. 10-year Treasury yield is up 3.5 basis points at 4.76%. The 30-year fixed rate mortgage is edging higher, 6.87% today. That's the U.S. average. That's the highest it's been since the president took office last year. This week's corn rally at the Chicago Board of Trade has taken a breather today. Futures right now are unchanged at 5.36 a bushel. Still, that's the highest it's been in more than a year, and the big rally gave corn farmers an opportunity to lock in some profit. And a corn farmer will talk about that at 12:45. I'm Steve Alexander. That's your money on 720 WGN.
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3: The Noon Business Lunch, your noontime look at the financial world. What's trending in Chicago business? The midday numbers. This is the Noon Business Lunch.
4: 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You're turning 65, they'll get you started. If you are a renter, Elise Glink says, here's a $20 expense maybe you should bear. And cyber insurance is a thing, should your business have it. Okay, we'll answer those questions and keep you posted on the numbers. In this hour, it's the Noon Business Lunch on WGN.
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12: Hello and welcome to Katie Pavlich Tonight. 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
2: It's 12:12. This is the Noon Business Lunch. I'm John Williams. Elise Glink is our friend, the owner of Think Glink Media. She publishes Love, Money, and Real Estate. 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Her website's thinkglink.com. And she is thinking about a bunch of things today. Just humor me for a minute, Elise, because I saw that you also have some notes about data centers. I've talked about them. Lisa's going to later on. But you noticed how many of them there are. I'm a little surprised by some of your numbers.
3: Yeah, this was interesting. When I started looking into it, I found some reporting from CBS News and also Apollo Global Management that there are right now about 4,000 data centers in the U.S., and another 3,000 more have been announced or are under construction. That is a lot of data centers.
2: Yeah, I'm not surprised there are a lot of them, but it seems to me more like they're happening rather than they've already been built. There are 4,000 already in operation. Wow.
3: Right. And what's interesting about that is that more than 500,000 people are employed in data center operations. And you think to yourself, wow, that's 500,000 people. That is a lot of people. What's interesting is that it requires a whole lot of people to build one of these things. 800 to 1,500 construction workers. It could even be as many as 5,000 construction workers. But once it's finished, those workers go away, go on to build the next thing, and a data center just requires somewhere between 20 and 40 full-time on-site employees. They can run with very, very few people.
2: Well, then, I'm going to do some math here. Say 30 is the middle. And we said there are how many data centers in the country that are up and running right now?
3: We said 4,000, which would be about 120,000 people.
2: Yeah, that's what I'm doing. Yeah, right. So, I mean, maybe the 500,000 people will go down as more of these come online, but as more and more of them come online, that number 120,000 is going to be 240,000. That'll grow. And I don't think there's a lot of debate about that. The question is rather, what's the cost of that in terms of resources? That's the problem, right?
3: Yeah, it's a problem because these data centers are massive, right? And so if you're building them in Iowa, you're taking, you know, hundreds and hundreds of acres of, let's say, corn growing land, and you're turning it into a data center. And while corn does require some water, data centers require a whole lot more water and a lot more energy. And so there's concerns in areas all across the country, especially in Texas. Very surprising to me that there's this anti-data center momentum kind of brewing in Texas, of all places. And beyond that, it's really affecting their elections that are coming up as well. It's become one of the top issues. People are very unhappy about data centers taking up land that would otherwise be for cattle or crops.
2: You asked this question: should you pay $20 a year to have your rent reported to the credit reporting bureau by Zillow? What are you asking there? What's that all about?
3: It's really interesting. So last November, and we may have talked about this on the show, I can't remember, Zillow turned on a credit reporting tool that allowed you to pay your rent, and every payment would turn into a credit boost, and so it would send your, you know, the Experian, TransUnion, Equifax, it would send them a little notification saying, once again, you paid your rent on time. Now, this is something that happens when you pay a credit card bill on time, right? Or your mortgage on time, or your auto loan, or a school loan. But for the vast majority of Americans who rent, it wasn't available until very recently. And so Zillow turned it on, and for $20 a year, you can have your rent repayments reported every month to the three credit reporting agencies, and that will, if you do it on time and you're not late, that will raise your credit score. Well, what was interesting is that today Zillow said 78,000 renters are paying to have their rent reported, and that's up from zero about 9 months ago.
2: Wow. I'm surprised that we weren't giving people credit for that. If I pay my credit card or my mortgage or my car loan, I guess those are all being noticed and they help or hurt my score. But diligent renters should be getting the same credit, right?
3: Well, that is the conclusion that Fannie Mae and Freddie Mac came to a while ago. But it takes a long time for these changes to work their way into the algorithms that FICO or Experian, Equifax, and TransUnion use to measure how risky you are as a borrower, which is really what your credit report does. You know, your credit score tells potential creditors just how risky you are. And so making a big change like this took a long, long time to work its way into the credit scoring system, and now it's there. And we turned it on, and what they're seeing is that the average credit score has increased by 53 points.
2: I'm going to tell you something I did with my credit, but I have to do that after a quick break. Stay right there. We're talking to Elise Glink. ThinkGlink.com is her website. It's 1217. Lauren Lapka is in the WGN Radio newsroom looking at the weather and the markets. Lauren.
4: Yeah, Dow is down 315 points at 53,244. NASDAQ is down 89 points at 26,311. S&P 500 is down 33 points at 7677. We're going to have a bit of a heat wave the next few days. Today, it's mostly cloudy. We are seeing some sun right now, but showers and storms today, hot and humid, a high of 90, but heat indices could hit near triple digits. Tonight will be partly cloudy with a slight chance of storms again. And tomorrow will be a sun cloud mix, again, hot and humid, high of 91. Then Wednesday, pretty much the same. And then finally, we'll see some relief on Thursday.
5: Traffic's very light on the Edens. No delays to report. The outbound side of the Kennedy to O'Hare, only 24 minutes. Eisenhower, Stevenson, Dan Ryan, all in good shape. DeSava Lakeshore Drive southbound, a bit slow from Michigan to Chicago. And on the west side, an accident Lake and Ashland. Eastbound, 8094, an accident still at Kennedy Avenue. Three left lanes are blocked. Westbound delays from Chase to Kennedy. Mary Vandeveld, WGN Traffic Center.
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2: 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We're talking to Elise Glink, Think Glink Media. Couple of texts, by the way. This listener says, if you're about to buy a house, the rent ends up being a monthly debt, just like a car payment. It would be an issue, no? They're talking about credit scores for renters. Just a moment ago, Elise, you were saying that you now get credit for. Does that happen automatically? Do you have to apply for that if you're a renter and you're making your monthly payments?
3: So you fill out a form that's on Zillow's website, and then they in turn reach out to your landlord, and that's how they connect you up. And most, believe it or not, most rental properties are owned by what they call 0 to 10 investors. They own up to 10 rental properties, but the buildings are typically owned by hedge funds or pension companies, things like that. And so they tend to have corporate owners. And so what Zillow has been doing is signing up all of those so that they can have this rent reporting loop.
2: You were also talking about data centers. This listener says, with those data centers, there's one by my house in Hoffman Estates, and the number of air conditioning units is unbelievable. Also, they have diesel backup generators for every air conditioning unit, giant diesel generators. I wonder what all this is going to do to global warming. The one that they're putting up outside of Manuka, I drive by it every week. It's, you talk about massive construction projects. I don't know how many men and women are working on it, but there are machine operators and plumbers and welders and carpenters. It's an acres large building complex. But then, at least right across one of the streets from it, and it goes on for a mile, is then acreage of solar panels. Where it used to be corn or beans, now it's just acres of solar panels. And I assume that those are going to power some of the operations across the street. I mean, that would make sense, right?
3: Yeah, it totally makes sense. I don't know that one in particular, so I can't speak to whether that is exactly what's going to happen or if the solar power is being used to prop up the energy in, you know, the local substation. I don't know which it is. One of the concerns that people in Texas have had and are raising during this election cycle is the noise that's generated from all of those generators that are going on all the time. And they say that they can't get any peace and quiet. They can't get the quiet enjoyment of their own property because the noise carries and it's so darn loud, which is interesting, John. I mean, I don't know if you, if our listeners have noticed that, but it would sure drive me crazy if I tried to sit in my backyard and all I could hear was this roar coming across from a data center. So I get that.
2: I don't think they were the diesel generators, but News Nation did a story a few, maybe it's a couple months ago. You know, you can look at it online. And it was a nice neighborhood in some, I don't remember the state. And then across the street now, instead of acres of corn and beans, there's just this, you know, I think it was in Virginia, and there's just this wall of building. And it's a data center. It just, it's bizarre how big it is. But that thing is humming. It's just making a constant humming noise. It's a loud noise. You can't escape it. And, you know, these people bought those houses before the data center was there. And I think that would be life-changing. That, you know, good luck selling your house now and getting out of it what you put into it, because that's more than a distraction. Talk to me about single-family homes and the size of the homes that are being built.
3: Yeah, from the National Association of Home Builders, what we're seeing is now more than a decade of new single-family home sizes falling since 2015, and most of this they attribute to declining affordability. So it's not huge, it's not a big difference, but it's gone down about 200 or 300 square feet since they started building. Now, I wish I could say to you that the homes were cheaper than they were 10 years ago. They're certainly not. But the median square footage is now 2,185 square feet. The average is bigger. It's 2,400. Why is that happening? Well, bigger homes are getting bigger. The higher end of the market has done better, and builders are finding that the profits are coming from building bigger, more expensive homes than starter homes for first-time buyers.
2: Median square footage, as many homes on either side of the line, 2,100 feet, almost 2,200, 2,185, mm-hmm. and the average is 2,426 square feet. More interesting information from Elise Glink. Love Money and Real Estate's her Substack. 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We'll talk next week. Thank you, Elise.
3: Oh, thank you, John.
2: 1227 News in the Northwestern Medicine Newsrooms coming up.
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4: Partly sunny and 77 degrees at O'Hare at 12:30. Good afternoon. I'm Lauren Lapka. The news is sponsored by Architect of Chicagoland. There are now two reported deaths in connection to the flash flooding in the Grand Canyon.
5: 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Comparison between AP300PC and AP300S. A stall in the inbound Kennedy at California that's blocking the right lane. 24 heading in from O'Hare. Looks pretty good on the Edens west side. An accident at Lake and Ashland. Eisenhower and the Stevenson both clear. And an accident on the off-ramp on the Ryan at Cermak. Southbound to Sabalik. Lakeshore Drive, Michigan to Chicago. Still a crash eastbound 8094 at Kennedy Avenue in the three left lanes. Mary Van Velt, WGN.

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1: Illinois food stamp enrollment has dropped to its lowest level in at least 13 years. Nearly 1.5 million Illinois residents received SNAP benefits in July, down more than 23% compared to last July. It comes as new federal guidelines take effect for many able-bodied adults without dependents. Because of the changes, the state stepped in and is giving a one-time $400 payment to eligible Illinoisans whose SNAP benefits were reduced or terminated because of the new work requirements. The House is returning from a five-week summer recess with hopes of avoiding a government shutdown. Lawmakers are taking up a Senate-passed bill that would keep the government open until December 11th. The lower chamber will only be in session for 4 days this week and will return on September 14th. And flooding in the Grand Canyon has left two people dead and 15 others missing. A man's body was recovered along the Colorado River in what officials described as a flash flood death. WGN Sports, Cubs and Brewers at Wrigley at 6:40. White Sox are in Houston taking on the Astros at 7:10. The forecast from the North Shore Adult Diapers Weather Center, mostly cloudy, showers and storms today, hot and humid, high of 90. Tonight, partly cloudy, a slight storm chance, low of 75. Tomorrow, a sun cloud mix, again hot and humid, high of 91. And Wednesday, a lot of the same. Sun mixed with clouds from time to time, a third consecutive day at or above 90, high of 93. It's currently 77 at O'Hare and Midway, 85 by the lake. Taking a look at the markets, the Dow is now down 358 points at 53,201. NASDAQ is down 12 points at 26,281. S&P 500 is down 39 points at 76.71. 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I'm Lauren Lapka, WGN Radio News.
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9: 12:36 on the noon business lunch. Thanks for being there. This is John Williams. Producer Pete is too, and Jim Dahlke joins us now. Jim, I wanted to just read a quick text message or two based on what we were talking about beforehand, but you might want to chime in. Is that okay with you?
10: Sounds good.
9: don't want to eat into too much of your time. Jim is the Director of Communications at Tech Nexus Venture Collaborative. He joins us most Mondays, and there he is helping us out again today. But this listener says, hey, John Williams, I'm working on the Manuka Data Center. I was describing how

0: massive that is. I grew up in that area, and I've watched slowly several acres, many acres, transform from beans and corn to a data center and a solar farm that's evidently going to power it. And I'm just awestruck by the size of this production. Hey, John Williams, I'm currently working on that Manuka data center. This is the sixth site I've worked on, and it is one of the smallest. Now, I don't know what that person does. I'm going to try and find out. Maybe they're a welder or something, huh? And hey, John Williams, I was signed up for the rent report that Elise Glink was talking about, and it did not affect my credit score. I used it for 2 years. Every single payment was on time. They even said they'd go back as far as 2 years. And for 4 years, my payments were early or on time, and not one difference in my credit score. I was really disappointed. I was talking, Jim, just about how massive these data center projects are. Elise was talking about the fact that there are 4,000 of them up and running and another 3,000 under construction. I don't suppose those numbers surprise you.
1: You know, John, they don't. And, you know, it's funny. Elon Musk, you know, sort of has this idea of creating data centers in space, which sounded ridiculous. Until now, we think, boy, maybe if we throw these things up into outer space, everybody might get along, and the idea of building one in your neighborhood would no longer be a hot button issue at your local town council meeting. And that seems to be a driving concern, right? And for many folks, you know, the idea that these data centers are coming to a town near you, and that's something that these major AI firms have to really grapple with. If we're going to see the kind of economic growth that many, in the technology sector expect, they have to wrestle with, you know, the real opposition that some are finding from folks who say, hey, I don't think I want one of these big data centers in my neighborhood.
0: I wonder if data centers will have a shelf life longer than football stadiums, because if Elon Musk is going to be successful in having orbiting data stations powered by solar radiation, which will never be blocked by clouds out in space, and then they beam the energy back to Earth, I wonder what that would mean then for all of the all of the real estate that we've eaten up, you know, back on the planet, if that would look as a short-sighted investment, because the real estate is up in the sky, you know?
1: It's a good question. Will these sort of look like the cities that got Olympic sporting events decades ago that now have their overgrown soccer fields and baseball fields? So, yeah, I mean, it's an interesting time, right? It's an interesting question. I think we're still very much in the early days, but I think it goes to, a larger issue too of, folks in Silicon Valley and sort of in these AI hotspots. You need to make sure you're reading the room of the people who are, voting on these issues, and understanding that, for a large swath of the population outside of the Valley and of, major cities and the major AI hotspots, the public perception of artificial intelligence is not polling very high. I don't know if that's a marketing issue. I don't know if that is, there were certainly sort of scare tactics in the early days of AI that they were going to come for everybody's job. I don't think that that's actually going to happen per se, but the tech industry and certainly the leaders in Silicon Valley need to make sure that they are in tune with the folks who are going to be actually potentially using this technology and at the very least voting on it, in their local towns.
0: I wonder what the parallels are to nuclear power. It overpromised and underdelivered, but it's viable and still with us. I suppose people were a little apprehensive about it. I'm sure they sold us on the jobs and that you would never have to pay a utility bill. I wonder if we can learn something from that sector.
1: Yeah, it's a good thing to bring up. And, just another note on that, right? Like, the data centers, good for hiring and the building of them, not exactly major hirers once they're up and functionally running. So I think that is one of those economic issues we're going to have to wrestle with.
0: You get the idea that there's thousands of people building these, and then at the end of the day, Homer Simpson is sitting there looking at a control panel all day long. A Chicago VC fund led by local a local tech veteran has raised a couple $100 million. Is this locally to invest in AI?
1: That's right, John. So this is a firm called Permanent Capital Ventures, just announced last week that they'd raised $200 million for their second fund, really coming off the heels of previously raising $150 million for their first fund just 2 years ago. So it's a Chicago-based fund now, investing in Chicago companies and companies elsewhere. AI is the focus. They're led by Mike Gamson, who is really one of the major tech leaders in Chicago. He was at LinkedIn for years, really led that business as it scaled up to an IPO and ultimately an acquisition. This firm here is now going to be investing in technology, specifically AI, and specifically companies that need help with sales. That's really Mike Gamson's forte. And he's going to be helping these companies that have some really innovative artificial intelligence technology, but really kind of need those go-to-market teams, really help like build out their sales and product pipelines. And so, they're taking a really interesting approach. And look, this is, certainly much needed capital right here in Chicago. The city, has, several very active venture funds in town that are deploying capital, but compared to some of the, tech hotspots elsewhere, not nearly enough. And certainly when you talk to founders here in Chicago, they say, hey, where is the capital? Well, here is an example of that. So a really interesting fund here that's got $200 million more to invest in Chicago and beyond.
0: PIE, is that pronounced PIE?
1: It is, yes. This is a startup right here in Chicago, led by the former founder of Bonobos, Andy Dunn. Andy Dunn is right here in Chicago now and building out a really interesting consumer startup. PIE really kind of set out as an events app to connect folks from their phone to something in real life. And this is a business now that's transitioning and pivoting just a bit. Just last week, they launched a new communities feature that allows people to kind of build more permanent homes for their social groups on its app. So think like an alternative to a group text or an alternative to a Facebook group. The idea that they build these kind of online communities, and then naturally those communities will go offline and build relationships and go to events in the real world. So it's a really kind of a big swing here from Andy Dunn. Chicago is not really known as a city that produces a lot of kind of consumer social networking type apps, which is effectively what PIE is aiming to do. We'll see how this takes off. Certainly there's an appetite, I think, right, for restarting in-person activity, in-person events, in-person connections. And that's really kind of at the heart of what PIE is able to do. This is a startup that was really born out of the COVID pandemic and, an opportunity to get folks offline and into the real world. PIE's raised over $11 million in a fundraise last year as it's looking to kind of plant its flag as one of the hot consumer apps right here in Chicago. So we'll see if they can kind of capitalize on that mission, but it looks like they're going to do a little bit more than just events and really more of this online social network, really with the goal of getting you out in person and connecting.
0: I'm all for that. Northwestern's launching a center to unlock the genome's code. I thought we already had sort of unlocked the human genome. What are you talking about here?
1: Yeah, so just last week, Northwestern landed a $30 million five-year grant from the National Science Foundation. Yes, they're going to launch a new research center focused on solving one of biology's big mysteries, the way the DNA is physically folded and packaged inside a cell affects how the cell behaves. I won't be the first to admit that I'm an expert in this, John, but I'll sort of try to give you the high level here. Every cell in your body carries the same DNA, but a skin cell acts different than a brain cell and a heart cell. And part of the reason that, your DNA doesn't just float around loosely is it's packed into this elaborate 3D shape. And so they think that if they can better understand that shape, they can help with different things like memory loss and aging and stress and injury. So it's really kind of understanding that shape of your DNA, of that 3D shape inside the nucleus, is going to determine all different kinds of things. And so this new center, which is going to be funded over the next 5 years, is really going to help with, how tissue survives when blood flow is cut off, or reviving damaged neurons in Alzheimer's models, different things around regenerating heart and brain cells lost to aging. So some pretty ambitious

0: stuff here. And now with another $30 million, Northwestern believes it's on the cutting edge for some of these aging and memory-related issues.
1: Yeah, I was going to do some of that, but then I got tied up. So I'm glad somebody else has picked up the ball there. That's Jim Dahlke. He's the Director of Communications at Tech Nexus Venture Collaborative. Always interesting stuff, Jim. Thanks for your time today.
0: Thanks, John.
1: Traffic now in Traffic Center. There is Mary Vandeveld.
2: 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West Side still have an accident, Lake and Ashland. Bad accident, though, eastbound 8094. It's at Kennedy Avenue. Three left lanes remain blocked with westbound delays from Grant to Kennedy. Also building DeSava Lakeshore Drive southbound Michigan to Chicago and an accident on the outbound Ryan and the off-ramp to Cermak. When you start listening to books on Audible, traffic might seem like less of an annoyance and more of an opportunity for another chapter. 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Mary Vandeveld, WGN Traffic Central.
1: Lauren Lapka is looking at the markets. What are we doing now, Lauren?
3: Dow is now down 340 points at 53,219. NASDAQ is down 88 points at 26,313. And S&P 500 is down 31 points at 7680.
1: Here's the business of food with Steve Alexander.
4: Yeah, thank you. And the business of food is sponsored by the all-new Chevy Silverado. And today would be a great day, the end of the month, you know, to go to a Chicagoland and Northwest Indiana Chevy dealer and test drive the Silverado. You'll be glad you did. And be sure and try the horn. Chevy drives Chicago. Oh, there was something happening last week at the Chicago Board of Trade. More than a dollar a bushel increase in corn futures.
5: There's something happening here.
6: It's actually giving us a glimpse at profitability right now.
5: What it is ain't exactly clear.
4: Well, it's pretty clear. After scouts went into fields across the Corn Belt on their pre-harvest tours and measured and weighed ears of corn and counted kernels and all that, they delivered the conclusion that yields this fall will be lower than expected. That fired up the bull market at the Chicago Board of Trade for the first time in more than a year.
6: I was having a discussion with somebody the other day. There's an old adage, you need to keep feeding the bull.
4: John Rosensteel is a corn farmer in northwestern Illinois. He's also a member of the Illinois Corn Growers Marketing Board, and he says there are likely a lot of corn farmers feeding the bull right now, locking in sales of some of their unharvested corn at the higher prices. But
6: the worry is, what are our yields going to be out in the field? Until we get actually into the field and know what our production is going to be, why you hate to overextend yourself too much.
4: So for the farmer, the decision is, how much do they sell?
6: Whether it's 5% of your production, 10%, 20% of your expected production, just to lock in some of those prices.
4: But selling too much, more than you harvest, well, that's not a good thing.
6: You know, if a guy was a real risk taker, they could potentially oversell, but there's a way out of that too. It might be costly to get out of it.
4: Just like with almost all of farming, it is a gamble.
6: You don't want to miss out on that, so you will sell some.
4: John Rosensteel, he's a corn farmer. On this final day of meteorological summer, it is National Eat Outside Day. Let's go. And it's National Trail Mix Day. I'm Steve Alexander. That's the business of food on 720 WGN.
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2: 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And we're talking about a kind of insurance. Denise, welcome to the show.
3: Thank you, John. Thanks for having me.
2: What is Insurion? Tell us what your business is.
3: Yeah, Insurion's an online digital insurance agency. We represent the top insurance carriers in the country. We sell all types of small business insurance, anything from business owner's insurance, general liability, cyber, workers' compensation, directors and officers, but we cater specifically to small business.
2: And I've heard of a lot of those, but I've not heard of cyber insurance. What's that?
3: Cyber liability insurance is a type of insurance that protects against bad intruders or bad actors that may cause some type of liability claims to your business, such as some type of data breach, some type of digital theft, some type of social engineering where they send information to your websites to collect your client's data in a bad form.
2: Well, we've heard about instances where somebody would come and freeze your computer and then ask for money in order to release the data or files. Would that be something against which I could have insurance?
3: That is absolutely correct. Ransomware and phishing attacks definitely would protect you with the instance of cyber liability insurance.
2: Wow. How do you, I understand how sometimes somebody will come into a business, look at the structure, and then decide what the value and what the cost of insurance would be to replace it. How do you assess somebody when it's digital like that? And when it could be so completely random, how do you even quote that price?
3: We can quote it. Insurion has a great system that we use, an online rater, depending on the type of business it is, the type of coverage that you're looking to have in place. We're able to find a competitively priced product for you. And we're usually able to come up with a couple of different options for you to consider for your business type.
2: So you're the broker, not the insurer then, is that right?
3: That is correct. And we work with the top insurance carriers in the country.
2: And is that a common thing? How necessary is cyber insurance, and how many people are taking advantage of it or buying it?
3: I would say it's very common. You know, we've noticed, we recently released a study earlier this year, and we've noticed that over the last 2 years, there's been a 50% surge in small businesses purchasing cyber insurance for their businesses because there's been more businesses that are doing business online, they're taking their business to the cloud. And there are a lot of bad actors that are trying to get that information and do bad things with it. So what we're trying to do is get more of our clients to purchase cyber liability policies in conjunction with either their general liability or their professional liability so that they're protected properly against bad actors.
2: Yeah. Do they bundle it like other insurance products?
3: They absolutely can, but definitely they'd want to speak to an insurance professional to make sure that they're getting the proper coverage limit and the proper type of policy for their business situation, whether it's construction or retail or manufacturing. There's something for everyone. We just want to make sure it's the right fit.
2: Oh, yeah, I get it. So maybe my needs would be different than yours, even though we're both doing business online. That's Denise Smith. She's an agent with Insurion, I-N-S-U-R-E-O-N, Insurion.com. Denise, we'll talk another day, but that's interesting. Thank you for the heads up on all of this.
3: Thank you, John. Have a great day.
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10: Partly sunny and 77 degrees at O'Hare, just about 1 o'clock now. Good afternoon, I'm Lauren Lapka. 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Governor Mike Braun and FEMA are assessing storm damage in northwest Indiana today. Stocks are lower amid new strikes between the U.S. and Iran.
11: 8094 is at a standstill eastbound. It's closed between Kennedy and Klein with an accident, and westbound closed from Kennedy to Indianapolis Boulevard with that crash also causing backups on 294 southbound from Halstead to 8094. No delays, though, on the Edens. Kennedy out to the airport's a half an hour. Eisenhower moving smoothly in both directions, and Stevenson out to the tri-state only 20 minutes. Outbound Ryan, an accident on the off-ramp to Cermak. Mary Van Belt, WGN Traffic Central.
10: A man accused of scamming hundreds of millions of dollars is back in court today. The former CFO of Loretto Hospital, Anash Ahmed, faces fraud charges, kickback allegations, and money laundering accusations. WGN's Jeremy Ross is at the Dirksen Federal Building.
9: His attorneys pleaded not guilty, but the question is, will the cases even go forward? That's because the same assistant U.S. attorney accused of misconduct in the Broadview 6 case, which was dropped, handled the cases against Ahmed and his co-defendants. Two of those co-defendants had their cases dropped. Today, Ahmed's attorney said he is planning to refile a prosecutorial misconduct motion, so it is possible his case could go in that legal direction as well.
10: The next hearing is slated for October 14th. A $10,000 reward is being offered for information in a Southside shooting that left a man dead and 14 others injured. Police were already at Washington Park late Saturday night trying to break up a large gathering when shots were fired. An organization that provides emergency crisis services to families impacted by gun violence will now be helping people from Saturday's shooting. Bamani Obadeli is with Eclivis, Inc.
12: I have to be clear about this. It's very painful as a black man who grew up in public housing. This was a celebration of all in Washington Park of old Robert Taylor residents, which I happen to be a former one. So this is very personal for me.
10: It's not clear how many people opened fire or what prompted the shooting. Indiana Governor Mike Braun and officials from FEMA will assess storm recovery efforts today. They're making stops in northwest central and east central Indiana. Gary, where residents were left without power for 2 weeks after storms, is among the places they'll visit. FEMA has opened centers for impacted residents to apply for aid. People in King County will have a chance to hear directly from experts on the data center controversy. WGN's James Sears has details.
13: A forum taking place tonight comes amid growing concerns about a data center's impact on power, water, and quality of life. Panelists will focus on how data centers are regulated, their electricity demand, and who should shoulder the costs, how cooling systems work and noise concerns, and how to keep local control over their development. The public is encouraged to come with questions and stay for answers. The forum is free at Elgin Community College. It starts at 7 tonight.
10: Vice President J.D. Vance supports President Trump's social media post today calling for retaliatory attacks on Iran if they continue to strike commercial shipping in the Strait of Hormuz and attack our allies.
14: They continue to shoot at commercial shipping. We continue to have a lot of tools at our disposal to prevent them from doing so or at least cut down on them from doing so. And that's what the president is saying is, look, you guys are shooting at commercial shipping. You guys are behaving like a terrorist country. You've got to stop or there are going to be some consequences.
10: Vance also said the recent Venezuelan oil deal is already having a positive impact on gas prices, while AAA reports the national average for a gallon of gas is $4.08. And jury deliberations remain ongoing in the Massachusetts triple murder trial of Lindsay Clancy. Clancy admits to strangling her three young children in 2023, but pleaded not guilty to three counts of first-degree murder by reason of insanity. Prosecutors allege the killings were premeditated, while the defense says Clancy suffered a postpartum psychotic break. WGN Sports Time is 104.
15: The Cubs sit 8 back of Milwaukee. They're tied with the Phillies for the first wild card. And tonight, the Brewers visit Wrigley, first of 4 straight on the north side. Clay Holmes gets the start. He tossed 7 scoreless last time up. White Sox have won 3 straight series. They're in Houston. Start of a 4-game set with the AL West leading Astros' Anthony Kay on the mound. Bears' 53-man roster is set following cutdown day. That included a trade sending Jervon Dexter to Atlanta for defensive back Clark Phillips and a 5th-round pick. Bears open up the regular season 2 weeks from Sunday. Kevin Powell, WGN Sports.
16: Mostly cloudy, hot, humid conditions across Chicagoland here this afternoon. We'll see a few showers and thunderstorms pop up here this afternoon and this evening. We'll do it again here tomorrow with highs in the lower 90s. High levels of humidity will make it feel closer to 100 here today and tomorrow and Wednesday. Wednesday will be in the low 90s with partly sunny skies. From the WGN Weather Center, I'm Paul Conrad.
10: It's currently 77 at O'Hare and Midway, 87 by the lake. Taking a look at the markets, Dow is down 310 points at 53,249. NASDAQ is down 81 points at 26,320. S&P 500 is down 28 points at 76,83. Chicago News 24/7, breaking news at once. I'm Lauren Lapka, WGN Radio News.
2: You know, Lauren, I've said more than once this summer that if the Cubs and Sox are on at the same time, I choose to watch or listen to the Sox more than the Cubs because I thought they were a more interesting team. Mm-hmm. But you can't not want to watch the Cubs now because PCA is like the most unbelievable guy ever. It's crazy, the season he's having, or at least the 2 weeks he's been having.
15: It felt impossible to move ahead of Shohei Ohtani, and he's done it. He's the clear favorite right now in the National League.
2: We should see if he can pitch.
15: Yeah. That's an issue for the Cubbies right now, John. Shota Imanaga's looking like Shota of last year, serving up those home runs. But look, Pete.

0: different ball game. But right now, PCA is the clear front runner for National League MVP.
1: He just seems to be where the action is so many times. He's just an exciting personality and player.
0: You remember that fire sale from Jed Hoyer in the front office a few years ago?
1: No.
0: When Rizzo was traded away and Bryant and Javi. That Javi trade's looking pretty good right now. That was the trade.
1: Is this who we got for
0: that
1: this?
0: That was the Javi to New York brought PCA to Chicago. And you remember they signed him to that big contract. Right now, it's looking like, what is it, 6 years, 115? That's the way some of these contracts are looking. That's like a bargain right now, the way PCA is playing.
1: I know, that's nothing. Heck, I'm getting 6 years, 115 right
0: we
1: now.
0: We know you are.
1: But I'm getting 115. He's getting 115 million. So there is, I guess that'd be the big difference. Surratt was saying this morning that he remembers, like, when Billy Williams would come up to bat, it was very exciting. Everybody wanted to see Billy Williams bat. And he said that you have the same sort of anticipation, excitement when Pete Crow Armstrong comes up. And I was thinking that when Sammy Sosa and Mark McGwire were trying to break the record, and obviously McGwire did. Did Sosa also break the record?
0: Yeah,
1: he did too. I remember being like at the concession area, and everybody would be, the concession stand at Wrigley was empty because people would just be running up the stairs. Sammy's up. When Sammy would strike out, it was still spectacular. You could not miss that.
0: And Sammy was there this weekend. PCA hit those three homers, and he said he talked to Sammy before. So,
1: yeah. It, just for fun, Sosa should have given him a corked bat and said, listen, go with the corked bat. It's lighter. It's got a little more pop. They'll never notice. Kidding. I'm glad that Sammy is back in the fold. It's 1:09. Couple of things to do in this hour. Hey, I saw a movie over the weekend that you should see. And you should see it. I'll give you you'll thank me after this on WG.
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1: Chicago Gateway Green has been greening and beautifying Chicago for over 40 years. 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
2: 112 on WGN. This is John Williams. Over the weekend, I went to watch Coyote versus Acme. What a funny movie. I laughed out loud. I never laugh out loud. And at least not at TV shows and movies. In fact, I did at the opening credits because it says Coyote versus Acme, you know, and there's some cartoon or whatever going on. And then it says based on a true story. I laughed. It's a cartoon. It's about Wile E. Coyote suing the Acme company because after all those years of trying to catch the Roadrunner, his efforts always fail because the Acme products always backfire, right? The slingshot doesn't work. The catapult goes backwards. The bomb explodes too soon. All of the violent acts of death and damnation that the Coyote has lived through for all of those episodes were because the Acme products were always failing him. So I think it's really smart. It was actually based on a magazine story that somebody wrote up, well, maybe the Coyote should sue Acme. And now here is the movie. The project began in 2018. It's always interesting to me how long it is between somebody going, I got an idea, and it actually being on a screen near you. This began in 2018. Warner Brothers Discovery had the movie produced and then shelved it. They were never going to show it because if the movie never went to theaters, they could take the $30 million that it cost to produce it. It actually cost less than that as a tax write-off. So imagine that. You work on something for years. You made a whole movie. Animators, musicians, it's live action cartoon. It's sort of like Who Framed Roger Rabbit, for instance, where you have live-action human beings interacting perfectly with cartoon characters. Wasn't Michael Jordan's movie, the basketball movie, Space Jam, did the same sort of thing, right? And I thought Space Jam was fun. This movie is really fun, but they were not going to release it because they said that they didn't think the movie would do that well, and they would rather just take the write-off as a loss rather than trying to get any revenue out of it. It's kind of ironic, isn't it? Because the theme of the movie is corporations, soulless corporations that don't deliver, and, I mean, that's Acme. And, in fact, that was also the company that made the movie. Having actually produced the film, they decided never to release it because they have no soul. Later, they reversed their decision, and they allowed the filmmakers to find another distributor. The film has received positive reviews from critics. It grossed $15.5 million on a $70 million budget. I hope it makes the money back. I think this is interesting, too. So you've got all of your friends from Looney Tunes there, Bugs Bunny, and even Pepe Le Pew makes a very brief, like, one-line appearance. Daffy Duck. Who's the big rooster? Fortunately, I keep my feathers numbered for just
3: something
2: such case of an emergency.
3: Yeah, Foghorn Leghorn.
2: Foghorn Leghorn, who plays a prominent role in the film. All of those voices were done by one guy, and he does them as well as you remember them being done in the original. 10 of the voices done by one character actor, a guy named Eric Bauza. Justin Chang of The New Yorker noted a parallel between the film's story of an underdog confronting a powerful corporation and its own history at Warner Brothers Discovery, describing the premise as a metaphor for the circumstances surrounding the attempted shelving of the film itself. And if you do think about it, you know the, Lauren, you do know the, you're maybe not too young to have watched the Roadrunner show with Wile E. Coyote chasing him, right?
3: Mm-hmm.
2: we were always rooting for, well, I don't know if we were rooting for anybody, but we always knew the road.

Roadrunner was going to win. And we never thought, gee, that poor coyote. You know, you don't want him to catch the Roadrunner. But by the same token, did we ever pause and appreciate his stick-to-itiveness, right? He just keeps coming back and coming back and coming back. You got to admire the tenacity. Oh, that our children would mimic the, you know, stick-to-itiveness of the road of Wile E. Coyote. So Chang also emphasized Wile E.'s persistence in the face of repeated failure, noting that the screenplay refers to Sisyphus more than once, you know, pushing the rock up only to have it fall down and then push it up again for eternity. That's the Roadrunner's, that's the coyote's fate. On November 9th, 2023, 5 years after it was conceived, Warner Brothers Entertainment officials announced the film was completed 5 years after they came up with the idea, but that they would not release it because Warner Brothers Discovery preferred to claim a tax loss of about $30 million. It would make it the third canceled film by Warner Brothers Discovery for the sake of a write-off. They made a movie called Batgirl, or were making one. They were making a movie called Scoob, Holiday Hunt, you know, Scooby-Doo. Both of which, by comparison, never finished post-production. But much of those projects were made as well. The crew of this movie, Coyote versus Acme, was not informed of the decision until after the film was completed. You spend years on a project, and then they said, you know what, we're never going to release it. We can take a tax write-off. You wonder why those kind of people are even in the business. On the review aggregator website Rotten Tomatoes, 96% of the critics are positive. It gets a 7.9 out of 10. The website's consensus reads, a Daffy satire that's equal parts heart and wily humor. Coyote versus Acme makes a triumphant case for the Looney Tunes' modern relevance with a sense of good-natured mischief that'd make even Bugs Bunny bow. Metacritic uses a weighted average, assigned the film a score of 77 out of 100, indicating generally favorable reviews. Audiences polled by CinemaScore, and there were three people in the theater I was in, I was one of the three, reported 93% of the audience members gave the film a positive score. 82% said they would recommend it, and I am one of them. One more note, Brian Tallarico here in Chicago at RogerEbert.com gave the film 3 out of 4 stars, writing that it's constantly clever and funny. Frank Scheck of Hollywood Reporter wrote that it's a hilarious delight, one of the best live-action animation films ever. And I agree. I just thought it was really funny. And, you know, the idea that he's going down the train tracks on a little cart, and then you know that a train's going to be coming the other way. But, of course, he doesn't, and boom, he gets blown up. I know we don't do that anymore. Like, we're very sensitive these days. But it is a cartoon character, and it's a throwback to the original version of it. It's very funny. Some of the double entendres and adult jokes in their work. Will Forte is and John Cena are the human stars and are really good in the movie. I would say this is the one miss. I mean, it has like a 13-song soundtrack or whatever, and the songs are good and appropriate, but I kept waiting for and that which they never played in the beginning or at the very end. I thought at the very end you would hear the original Roadrunner cartoon theme song, but you don't. Why wouldn't you want to play this?

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2: Sponsored by Kellogg's or something or another. You could hear all the calamitous things that were happening to the poor coyote. He just gets back up and by, and so after once the early in the movie, like I need to explain anything else about this movie to you, but after a series of disasters, Wile E. Coyote then goes back to his lair and he's just sitting there so disheveled. And in the background, he's got a TV and there's Will Forte as one of these TV attorneys. And he says, have you been damaged by an exploding device from Acme that didn't work on time or blah, blah, blah? And all the things that have happened to him. There he is doing one of those TV commercials. And he's like, oh, yeah, I got to hire this guy. And hilarity ensues. I think you should watch it. It's 123 and this is WGN.
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2: 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And one other note on the entertainment front, I had to laugh a little bit, and I actually did choose to watch a little bit. Did you guys watch 9 to 5 on TV over the weekend? I was clicking around looking for endless sporting events. Enjoyed the Nebraska Texas women's volleyball game, 1 and 2. Good Lord, is that something to see? I was clicking back and forth between that and the Little League World Series, and good Lord, was that something to see? But Dolly Parton and, what is it, Jane Fonda and Lily Tomlin in 9 to 5. And I got to say, years later, that movie's fine. It's not the greatest movie, but it was sure fun to see all of them younger and Dolly Parton still with us. I think they were smart to play that, particularly since Dolly Parton is obviously on our hearts and our minds. Here's a headline for you. Dolly Parton streams skyrocketed after her death, making her the most streamed artist globally. Dolly Parton was many things: country star, actor, philanthropist, entrepreneur, theme park enthusiast, Christian who centered acceptance in her personal theology, and so much more. But for many, her death Tuesday has served as a reminder that at the heart of her legacy is her role as a songwriter. And around the world, people are streaming her songs en masse. According to evolving data released early Friday afternoon by the industry data and analytics company Luminate, audio and video streams of Parton's discography skyrocketed 2,458% the day of her death compared to Monday, climbing from 1.2 million to 30.5 million streams in the U.S. By Wednesday, that number was up to 46.3 million streams. Did you listen to Dolly Parton music in the last 5 days? I did. And the one that was really kind of on my mind was her cover of Stairway to Heaven. A lot of you were telling us about this on our Mincing Rascals podcast. Brandon Pope said, if you want to hear how good that lady can sing, listen to her, watch her cover Stairway to Heaven. I had never seen it before. And it closes out this way.

0: like the orchestration of it too, right? That's a different vibe, and she made it her own. Dolly Parton. 129. Okay, let's get into the newsroom. After that, Speed Jokes, the replay. I know a couple of things Lisa's going to talk about. We'll chat with her too. All coming up on WGN.
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10: Mostly sunny and 84 degrees at O'Hare at 132. Good afternoon. I'm Lauren Lapka. 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Assessment teams are going door-to-door in Cook County today after recent severe weather.
11: 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Eastbound 8094 still closed between Kennedy and Klein with an overturned semi. Westbound is closed Kennedy to Indianapolis Boulevard. As you take the Indiana toll as a possible alternate, it's jammed up between the state line and West Point. Eden's Kennedy both looking pretty good. Outbound Kennedy, some minor delays into Canfield, 40 minutes to the airport. Eisenhower starting to build outbound into First Avenue. Stevenson's okay, along with the Dan Ryan. Bit tight on 294 southbound Halstead to 8094 because of the 8094 accident. Grinding and squealing are signs it's time for new brakes. 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Mary Vandeveld, WGN Traffic Central.
10: FEMA crews will be out surveying the parts of Cook County that suffered damage during this month's derecho. That will be today through Thursday. Residents may see assessment teams going door to door. Team members will only assess exterior damage and will not enter homes or businesses. And they will carry official identification. There's no charge for the assessment. Firefighters had to rescue a suspect who allegedly tried breaking into a restaurant in Waukegan but became stuck in a chimney. The owners of Leguez Brunch Restaurant got to the restaurant, heard the burglar alarm, as well as 24-year-old Cosme Cruz Lopez screaming for help. Turns out Lopez had several pending criminal cases prior to being charged with felony burglary, but had been released several times. He's now being held pre-trial. And at least two people are dead, and over a dozen others are missing after flash flooding hit the Grand Canyon. A man's body was recovered along the Colorado River, although it's not clear when or where the second body was found. Officials say the flooding damaged a key water pipeline serving tourists. WGN Sports, Cubs and Brewers at Wrigley at 6:40. White Sox in Houston taking on the Astros at 7:10. The forecast from the North Shore Adult Diapers Weather Center, mostly cloudy, showers and storms today. Hot and humid as well, high of 90. Tonight, partly cloudy, a slight storm chance, low of 75. Tomorrow, sun cloud mix, again, hot and humid, high of 91. Then Wednesday, sun, again, mixed with clouds, and a third consecutive day at or above 90 degrees. It's currently 84 at O'Hare and Midway, 88 by the lake. Looking at the markets, Dow is down 330 points at 53,229. NASDAQ is down 114 points at 26,288. S&P 500 is down 34 points at 76.77. 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I'm Lauren Lapka, WGN Radio News.
7: A lot of village trustees and city council members are raising concern about flock cameras. I'm interested in what you think. Ask a Pharmacist Day is back, and the behavior on planes that annoy people the most.
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0: Okay, smokes, a lot of names. I can't read them all. Ed from Lyle sent us a joke. Joe Z did from Gurnee. Warren Mead did in Bloomington, Illinois. From your third ever coffee cup winner, Allison Larson sent us a joke. Wow, Allison, I'm glad you remember. Steve from St. John, Indiana. Doug in Sycamore. Shell in Aurora. Father Ron in Peru. Kent Heisner, the Piatone Township clerk. And Buzz Brandt. And Bob Winiger in Hanover Park. Floyd in Crown Point is the winner and owner of a coveted Speed Jokes coffee mug. And Carol from Lockport says, I'm sending jokes from the smile board in Dr. Paul's chiropractic office in Lamont. I'm hoping to get Stacy, Dr. Paul's assistant, a Speed Jokes coffee mug. I'd like to get one myself, please. Maybe you could read more than one of these jokes and we could both get a mug. Pretty please. Pretty please. Never odd or even spelled backwards is never odd or even.
14: Well, John, that is true, but it's not really a joke. It's not even a corny one.
0: What are you going to do? Call the crops? Stephen, the author in Atlanta, says, today I turn 65. It's only fitting for me to send you this joke.
14: Doctor, every time I eat birthday cake, I get heartburn.
0: Blow out the candles first.
15: In the following scene, Andy Mazur will portray an eye doctor, and John Williams will star as his patient.
0: So, Doc, is my vision going to be any better?
14: Well, I've got good news and bad news.
0: I'll take the good news first.
14: You're going to get a new dog.
0: Just went to the Oreo website and hit accept all cookies. Now we wait. After renaming Lake Ontario, I hear President Trump also plans to rename Canadian geese Donald Ducks. Wait, there's more. I hear I give Steve the chance to play. I hear President Trump is now expected to rename the San Andreas Fault Joe Biden's fault. I'm not saying I ordered a lot from Amazon, but I just received a wedding invitation from one of its drivers. My fake plants died over the weekend because I didn't pretend to water them.
15: The following is a smarty pants joke and may be unsuitable for some listeners and some hosts.
0: Oh, waiter, I'd like one coffee, no milk, please.
14: Well, we're out of milk. Would you like a coffee with no cream instead?
0: That's it. That's the end of that joke. Actually, that was originally sent to us as Jean-Paul Sartre orders the coffee with no milk. And maybe that helps the joke, or maybe not. Anyway, let's pick it up with one more, Andy.
14: All right, John, do you know what a vulture's favorite song is?
0: No.
14: Well, it's easy. It's Carry On My Wayward Son. There'll be-

0: Thanks for sending jokes to John Williams at WGNRadio.com. Friday, we pull from the jokes sent in. If we pull your name, you win our coveted Speed Jokes coffee mug. Yeah, we really truly do. You'll win the coveted Speed Jokes coffee mug if you send us a joke and we randomly select your name, or if when we all vote at the end of the week for the joke of the week, if you get the majority of the votes. Tomorrow we'll have to decide what the joke of the month was for August, as that will finally be in the rearview mirror. August was the best of times, worst of times, wasn't it? Previous 10 days were really, really nice. We had terrible heat and humidity to start the month, and we close it out with another batch knocking on the door. Lisa Dent's getting ready to knock on your door. What's coming up at 2 o'clock, Lisa? How are you?
1: I'm doing well, and I loved hearing you talk about your BTS experience at the beginning of the show, because I just don't picture you as a guy who wants to be in a crowd of 60,000 people.
0: Well, you sent me a note over the weekend saying you run to crowds.
1: Yeah.
0: I don't have I'm not claustrophobic or anything, whatever you'd call it, but I just don't go to music venues. If you gave me tickets to Bears game, I wouldn't use them. So maybe I am kind of crowd adverse, but the games are on TV and I like listening to music in my living room or whatever. But Brenda really wanted to see BTS, and a friend of ours here at the station arranged for me to buy my tickets at face value, which was a gift.
1: Mm-hmm.
0: And, because my son then, the day before, goes, Dad, mom's ticket.
1: You could sell those tickets.
0: $1,200. Mom's ticket is $1,200. And she's bringing Peg. I mean, you need a new car. Hello. So I'm like, yeah, we're not doing it. I was amazed too, Lisa, how many people went both nights that by hook or crook found ways to go both nights. Do you do that sometimes?
1: It's rare. I really don't like to go to a concert two nights in a row. I go to music festivals for multiple days in a row, but
0: sure.
1: Those are different artists. But I loved what you witnessed, and that is what draws me to music festivals and big concerts, and that is everybody there is in a good mood. They're kind. They're gracious. They go out of their way to you know, try and make your experience better, even though they don't even know who you are.
0: Handing out freebies,
1: yeah,
0: little trinkets, little tokens that they go to great effort or expense, maybe not great expense, you buy it online, but whatever, it's money out of your pocket, and you're already pouring a lot of money to go to the thing to begin with. The day before, Thursday, they were performing, but Brenda's ticket was for Friday, but Thursday we went to stand in the sun for about an hour and a half and buy merchandise, and everybody was just so cheerful about it and helpful, you know?
1: Yeah. And you know what? Those concert posters, like if they had a concert poster, it would have been wise of you to buy one, because some merch is only sold at the concert.
0: Oh.
1: And by the time the concert is over, those things have quadrupled in price.
0: I didn't know about this.
1: Yeah. Yeah. Big money in that.
0: One last thing. The other thing that amazed me was the technology. I don't know if you've run into this too, but so as to get people in and out fast. I mean, people had started to line up. There were news helicopters hovering overhead, truly, at 3 a.m. And they had a sign out front that said, no queuing up until after 6 a.m. The tent didn't open until 10 a.m. So people just made extraordinary efforts to buy this stuff. And when you got into the tent, and it was like, you know, just wonderland of everything BTS, and people are gobbling things up in their arms. And when you go to check out, you just sort of set them on a counter, and then they have that RF technology built into the products so that it automatically tells the checkout machine what you have. You don't scan it. There's no human being. You just dump it in a pile, and it goes boop. It knows everything, even if it's buried in the pile, what's in there, and then it flashes your number, and then you drop your card. It debits from your account. The checkout process took about 40 seconds. It was amazing.
1: I have not seen that. I wondered if they used that at Lollapalooza or if their merch is made in South Korea, and now they'll know where Brenda goes to shop and travel and worship.
0: Oh, yeah. Well, I'm sure this...
1: She's big tracked.
0: Aren't we all... Well, thanks for listening earlier. Yeah, that was a seminal event of our summer and quite possibly our lives.
1: I just love that the experience was so nice, because that's what I experience when I go to Lala. Even Riot Fest is well run, or any of the music festivals or the shows. And just think about that. You had 60,000 a night. Lala had 100,000 four consecutive days, and only maybe under a dozen arrests. And most of that was, you know, for stupid stuff, nobody being violent.
0: Brenda said that she didn't see the crowd drinking a lot. It wasn't as drunk as Lala can be. I believe that. But it was, the only thing that I would, in my personal experience, compare it to would have been the Pride Parade, especially right after Illinois legalized same-sex marriage. And the crowd was just going out of its mind. I was on the GN float for that one. And it was, and everybody is, you know, maybe not everybody's on board, but the people that aren't there.
1: Right.
0: So it's a million people that are all feeling the same thing, you know?
1: Yeah, the Pride Parade, the whole celebration is really beautiful in Chicago, because you're up against metal barriers, and there are people 10, 12 deep.
0: Yeah, well,
1: crushed
0: totally.
1: Up against each other in 90-degree weather, and nobody is fussing.
0: What's coming up on your show today?
1: We're going to talk to Michelle Nichols at the Adler Planetarium. You know, they launched that telescope into space. And at first, I thought, it's called the Nancy Grace Telescope? I had to look it up. It's Nancy Grace Roman, and she is NASA's first chief of astronomy. So they named the telescope after her.
0: Nice story. What else you got?
1: Yeah, Joe Khalil's going to jump in from News Nation. I was watching what he was doing, and he's following a House Intelligence Committee who is warning that AI could be the next 9/11-style blind spot. It's not going to be somebody flying a plane into a building. It's going to come from AI directed from a foreign actor.
0: I wonder if he's talking about how there was a story last week about how a foreign actor could shut down our electrical grid and completely cripple the United States.
1: Yeah.
0: This is a different concern?
1: Yeah, this is a different concern. And I also saw that with water, too. The government came out and said, we weren't fully transparent about that Minnesota thing last month that was Iranian hackers that hacked into the Minnesota water systems and computers, and now they're coming out and trying to be more transparent about it, which, you know, not many people are paying attention, but we should be.
0: What else?
1: Alderman Nicole Lee from the 11th Ward. We rarely get Alderman Lee on, but this is about Amtrak's proposal to relocate a bunch of stuff into the Bridgeport neighborhood from downtown Chicago, and of course, people in Bridgeport are not having it.
0: Okay, Lisa, as always, we'll be listening. I hope you had a good weekend, too. You were down on the farm mostly, were you?
1: I was. I saw music on Friday and Saturday, and yesterday I did that terrible task of having to clean off your deck, you know? I should have called Deck Tech. They just don't service the farm area.
0: Yeah, well, your deck is quite a ways maybe from their service area, but did you power wash it then?
1: No, because it's that, you don't have to do anything for 45 years deck, which it's not wood, so you can't power wash it, but it gets that green mildew on it, and it takes more than a bit of scrubbing.
0: Lisa Dent is ready to entertain. She's back in the house, and it's 147, and this is WGN.
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0: 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Tomorrow, I will tell you how you can click through and listen to all 236 songs that we have generated here as our individual summer playlists. 10 songs from each of us. Andy Major put in about 17, but that was early in the run. And I think I had 11. But pretty much we told everybody, give us 10 songs, what summer feels like to you. And I thought it would be smart to close with Bob Surratt, the greatest disc jockey ever. You got to put Lisa Dent in that list and John Landecker, too. I mean, how lucky are we to have those guys still yakking away on the radio here? But I thought we'd close with our morning man, Bob Surratt's 10 songs of summer. And this is his playlist.

0: Box Rock closes with Thomas Rhett's Slow Down Summer. We didn't find room for Summer Side of Life, Gordon Lightfoot. That was the 10th song of his 10 that he sent to us. But wow, what a Bob Surratt list, huh? Isn't that terrific? Here Comes Summer, Jerry Kellery opened up with Bob Hyland. You heard Tucker Wetmore. What a great song Sunburn is. And then Beach Boys, The Warmth of the Sun. And then Knee Deep, Zac Brown. That's the second appearance by Zac Brown, at least on our lists. There was Suddenly Last Summer by The Motels. Summer of 69, Bryan Adams. Walking on Sunshine, of course. And Slow Down Summer, Thomas Rhett. Nice list, Bob. Thank you, thank you, thank you. Tomorrow, details on how you can just click through and listen to all of those songs. Make your own list of our lists, if you will. What a great weekend it was, too, for baseball in Chicago. The Cubs series was fun to watch because all of those great players were there. And Pete Crow Armstrong had the most memorable series or game. Listen to this. Players in Major League Baseball history to have 12-plus home runs, 6-plus stolen bases, and 16 walks in a single calendar month. 12 home runs or more, 6 stolen bases or more, 16 walks in a single calendar month, 16 walks or more. And the list of people who have done those things in the history of the sport are Babe Ruth, Willie Mays, and Pete Crow Armstrong. That's it. Last time anybody was that multidimensional was Willie Mays in 1955. Babe Ruth did it in 1920, wearing those big old wool pants, by the way, and probably smoking a cigar while he did it. And then Pete Crow Armstrong. Man, that's about it.
1: And they still lost the series. The pitching's an issue. Here's another fact for you. Shota Imanaga, for the sixth time this year, gave up 3 or more homers in a game. That's the most by any lefty in a single season in Major League history. So, I mean, yeah, some incredible things on opposite sides from PCA. But, you know, the Cubs are in a little bit of trouble here.
0: Are we mad at the management for trotting that guy back out over and over again?
1: Craig was asked after the game if Shota's starting job is in jeopardy. He said no. I mean, he has a good chunk of his year has been good. It's just he's prone to give up the long ball. I don't think Shota's really going to – I don't think there's where they would put him on a playoff roster at this point.
0: No. But here's another one from Chuck Arfin. Andrew Benintendi had all 3 hits for the White Sox in their win over the Twins. The only other player to do that in White Sox history, Lamar Johnson, 1977, and he also sang the national anthem. I'm surprised that that's that rare, but I guess it is. All 3 hits and they win, so he was everything. And that's only been done, well, the last time to do it. No, the only other player to do it in White Sox history, 1977, Lamar Johnson. How about that? Crazy. One last note about baseball. I threw this at Andy, and he didn't seem to track as well on what I was trying to say. If that guy that was pitching against the Cubs yesterday was throwing 95, 97 miles an hour, I mean, the reaction time is like that. But in the Little League World Series, the kid from Curacao who was pitching against Nevada was throwing 75 miles an hour. And they said that that's the equivalent of a 97-mile-an-hour fastball, which made me then wonder, if you put that kid on the mound at a Little League distance, would Major League hitters have as much trouble hitting him as Major League hitters do hitting 97-mile-an-hour fastballs? The reaction time is the same. Kind of crazy to think about, right, Kevin? I wonder if the pro, if that kid could strike out pro players from the Little League distance.
1: Probably not.
0: That's what Andy said. Okay, I tried. 157. News from the Northwestern Medicine Newsroom's coming up.
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15: Thunderstorms at O'Hare and 84 at 2 o'clock. Good afternoon, I'm Bob Kessler. The former Loretto Hospital executive accused of scamming millions of dollars is asking for the case to be thrown out.
1: The Bears 53-man roster is set. Cubs and Brewers meet tonight, and the White Sox have made a roster move.
15: On Wall Street, markets are starting the week lower.
16: And traffic is sponsored by Mattress Warehouse of Chicago. We still have these lanes closed on 8094 eastbound between Kennedy and Klein and overturned semi, and westbound between Kennedy and Indianapolis Boulevard. Solid traffic on the Indiana Toll through that area as well. On 294 southbound, an accident Ogden in the left lane, and also an accident up north at Lake Forest Oasis in the right lane. On the Kennedy outbound, accident at Harlem in the center lane, 55 minutes out to the airport, 32 inbound. Outbound Eisenhower to Mannheim, 26 in the outbound Stevenson to the Tri-State. 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
15: The former CFO of Loretto Hospital, accused of scamming hundreds of millions of dollars, is trying to get his case thrown out. That's because the same assistant U.S. attorney accused of misconduct in the Broadview 6 case, which was dropped, handled the cases against Ahmed and his co-defendants. WGN

0: And Jeremy Ross tells us more on the charges against Anesh Ahmed.
1: He was first charged in the summer of 2024, eventually arrested abroad, and recently sent back to the U.S. He's accused of an alleged COVID-19 testing scheme, pocketing hundreds of millions of dollars involving wire fraud, kickback, and money laundering conspiracies. The Justice Department also believes that while at Loreto Hospital from 2018 to 2022, Ahmed, with the help of other employees, allegedly set up healthcare fraud schemes.
0: The next hearing's slated for October 14th. A second person's been confirmed dead at Grand Canyon National Park after flash floods over the weekend. More than a dozen people are still unaccounted for. Search and recovery efforts are continuing along Bright Angel Creek. It runs from near the north rim of the Grand Canyon down to the Colorado River. The National Park Service says the search could be slowed by a new round of rain and thunderstorms forecast for today. U.S. Treasury Secretary Scott Bessent's meeting with world leaders today at the G20 summit, making a case for a united front against Iran. Earlier today, he said the leader fully backed the White House's plan to put economic pressure on the Iranian government.
2: And I want to thank the European Union for their very fulsome support for Operation Economic Outcast. They made it known today in the strongest terms that they support it.
0: Bessent will be speaking to finance ministers from 19 other allied nations. Many have been hit by the recent round of President Trump's tariff hikes. Vice President J.D. Vance is in the battleground state of Michigan today to campaign at a MAGA event. More from News Nation's Libby Dean.
3: This is more than just another campaign stop, because MAGA Inc., that is President Trump's super PAC. It has more than $400 million to spend in the general election. So a lot in their coffers, and Republicans across the country, they want that cash for these competitive races. And this really could be the start to a very expensive general election push, with the vice president being in Michigan today.
0: The rally will include some of Michigan's most prominent Republican candidates. Dolly Parton was laid to rest in a private family funeral in Nashville on Friday, according to her family today. She was buried next to her husband of nearly 60 years, Carl Dean, who died in 2025. The ceremony was held at Woodlawn Memorial Park and Mausoleum in Nashville. There's a $10,000 reward offered for information in a Southside shooting that left a man dead and 14 others injured. Police were already at Washington Park late Saturday night trying to break up a gathering when shots were fired.
4: This was a tragic event, and there were a lot of innocent people there who were hurt. And their children, again, children shouldn't witness things like this.
0: That's Bamani Obadeli with the organization that provides emergency crisis services to families impacted by gun violence. WGN Sports Times 204.
5: Waiver move by the White Sox, acquiring veteran outfielder Tommy Pham from the Phillies. The 38-year-old played 70 games for the Sox back in 2024. The Sox on the road tonight, taking on the AL West leading Astros in Houston. Anthony Kay on the mound. Sox with a 3.5-game lead over Cleveland in the Central. The Cubs wrap up their August slate at home against the Brewers. Start of a 4-game series. Cubs trail Milwaukee by 8 games, and while the Cubs have 7 opportunities to trim that Brewers lead over the next week and a half, they're also in a race for the top wild card with the Phillies, both tied with 77 and 60 records. MVP frontrunner Pete Crow Armstrong.
6: We're good at being focused on what goes on in here every day. And we get 4 more games to play at Wrigley before we got to go focus on playing on the road.
5: And Bears set their 53-man roster. They also made a trade, sending Trevon Dexter to Atlanta for defensive back Clark Phillips and a 5th-round pick. And Bob, our sports click today is about the Bears. What's your biggest concern for the 2026 Chicago Bears? I know you'll have a lot of thoughts on this one, Bob.
0: I have them. I'm going to crystallize them between now and 4.
5: Thank you, Bob. 408.
7: Hot, humid stretch of weather across Chicagoland here for the next 3 days. We'll see daytime high readings in the low 90s today, tomorrow, and Wednesday. And with high levels of humidity, it'll feel closer to 100. A 40% chance for some storms here this evening, a 30% chance for rain tomorrow, then we should be dry through the daytime hours of Wednesday. From the WGN Weather Center, I'm Paul Conrad.
0: 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Stocks mostly lower. Dow down 2/3 of 1%, 53,216. S&P 500 down 0.5%, 7676. NASDAQ down 0.4%, 26,289. 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I'm Bob Kessler, WGN Radio News.
8: And I'm Lisa Dent. It's 2:06. Thanks for joining us for the show, for kicking off the week with us. WGN. We'll check in with Joe Khalil before 3 o'clock. I thought the reporting he's doing for News Nation is rather interesting. And of course, 9/11 is on everyone's mind because we are approaching the 25th anniversary. Boy, talk about time flying by, right? Feels like yesterday in some respects. And then a festival over the weekend that raised $20 million.
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1: Chris Cuomo here. Welcome to News Nation, where right and left come to be reasonable. And that isn't just some tagline. It's what News Nation is built to do, because I don't think there's anything we need more.
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6: WGN, thanks for joining us. I've got monitors in the TVs. TV is everywhere in these studios, right? And when I walk in the studio, I'm never sure, other than I know News Nation is up there, but WGN is always on, and they must be doing a replay of the morning show. And can I just tell you, I love Robin. Honestly, there is just, this city is better because of Robin Baumgarten. And she was making Paul eat another one of her horrendous, weirdly 1950s
7: Jell-O molds.
8: Some of those look good, though. I'm like, okay, I'll eat that.
6: Yeah, she is just a treasure. And then I saw her dad celebrated his birthday, and I love following them because he's just such a true Chicagoan, you know? And it's just good to see her face. It's a good way to start the show. Hey, you know, at the end of last week, we were talking about Indiana using thermal drones and everything to find these two big cats. It was supposed to be a lioness and her cub. They said the lioness had a blue halter on, and they spent hours and hours looking for the cats. Did you hear the end of the story?
8: They found them somewhere.
6: They were pigs. They were pigs. Now, the guy who claimed he saw them swore up and down he saw them, convinced police and first responders that there was a lioness and a cub on the run. Turns out they were pigs. How do you make that mistake? I mean, how do you make that mistake? How do you think something is a lioness and a cub when it's a pig?
9: They don't really look that much alike.
8: If it was a weekend, I would have blamed alcohol.
6: Right.
8: But it
6: right.
8: wasn't. It was a Monday or a Tuesday.
6: Sometimes people drink early, Bob.
8: That's true.
9: Or they drink late. They just keep going.
6: I really would love to find this guy and go, what made you think? I mean, they're not even really the same color. One doesn't have fur. One has a snout. It's just, and of course, they use the standard photo with all the stories. So it looks like a real lioness and a cub, and you kind of start to buy into it. And then they come out and they go, okay, it's really a pig. And I don't know that they found the pigs or how they determined that, but that's what I found out over the weekend.
8: They just blended in with the rest of the pigs.
6: I guess so. And thank you for all the tips about wet and forget. Yes, I know. Lewis mentioned it a million times. And here's how it went yesterday. I said to the farmer in the morning, hey, I really want this deck taken care of today. Like I've dedicated this afternoon 4 hours to clean this deck and clean all the furniture on it. Okay. All right. Next thing I know, he's gone. And he came back on a tractor. Well, you guys, where he farms to go get the tractor, he

0: would have driven a truck and it would have taken probably 20 minutes to get to our house, but on a tractor, it's a much longer ride home. I've already started and my shoulder's already hurting. So now I'm using my left, you know, arm and scrubbing and trying to get this green stuff and just all the gunk that builds up on your deck. And he comes in with the tractor and he wants to know where I want this big hay bale, because I wanted to keep a big circular bale to do something with for Halloween. And then he hands me a brush from the farm, and it's a wooden handle, and it's a brush that's about, I don't know, 8 inches, and it's stiff. And at that point, I waited till he parked the tractor and I said, I did my part. It's all yours now. And the whole time I was thinking what everybody said on the text line. What about wet and forget? Why didn't you do that? Lou says it every week. And I know better, but I didn't think that it would take that much effort to get this green gunk off of the deck. I was wrong. It took a lot of effort. And you know how you decide on a Sunday morning that this is your project today? And the closest Ace Hardware would probably be about 35 minutes away. I just thought, well, certainly I can just use a little Dawn soap and a little bit of this and I'll make my own concoction. And no, believe me, I'll go with your wet and forget, because everybody on the text line is saying the same thing. That stuff works. You just spray it on and then you rinse it off. Next year, hopefully. Everybody keeps sending more and more text messages about that. Yep, I got it. And someone said, hey, Lisa, Indiana, it's just like Florida now. There's got to be alcohol involved in every day of the week. Those two states are the same. Have a nice day. It is funny how some of the craziest stories come out of the same states over and over again. I just didn't, I didn't think that somebody could get a pig and a lioness mixed up, but I stand corrected. All right, Mary, it looked like when I'm looking west, I can see what looks like ominous clouds headed this way. You look out over the lake, it doesn't look bad, but they're kind of everywhere right now, right?
1: Yeah, cloudy and rainy in some parts, namely at O'Hare. It's 88 degrees. Tonight, partly cloudy, low 75, and sunny tomorrow, hot and humid, high getting up to 90 degrees. There's accidents all over the place. Worst one is this one on 8094. It's involving an overturned semi. Eastbound is closed between Kennedy and Klein. Westbound delays Kennedy to Indianapolis Boulevard. It's also a crash on the tri-state. It's southbound at Ogden in the left lane. Accident off to the side at Lake Forest Oasis, southbound on 94, and an accident on the outbound Kennedy at Harlem. That's blocking the center lane 50 minutes out to the airport. I'm Mary Vandeveld from the Chevy Drive Chicago Traffic Center.
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0: Olivia Rodrigo. She is 23 years old, and instead of standing on stage and, you know, making comments about everything that's wrong in the world, she actually takes action, and what she accomplished over the weekend certainly caught my attention. Remember the Lilith Fair? We were giving away Sarah McLachlan tickets, I think, a few weeks ago, and we were talking about that and how Sarah had put together this whole tour of all female artists, and it was just a struggle. It was successful, but the next time they brought it around, it didn't pan out. Well, Olivia Rodrigo decided she was going to do a festival in Irvine, California over the weekend. It brought in 45,000 people, all female artists. Punkers, Bikini Kill, Chapel Roan, Doechii, and of course Sarah McLachlan was there. And it was called the Daisy Chain Fields, Daisy Chain Concert, and it was hot and it was miserable. But she kind of like lean back into the protest movements of the 60s, you know, the flowers, the daisies, that kind of stuff. In fact, I was reading that she did something that Yoko Ono did back in the day, which was like Yoko Ono's wish tree, where she invited visitors to jot down their hopes on a small white card and then tether them to branches. It was a lot of that kind of throwback stuff. She also managed to raise $10 million, which is amazing, until this happened at the end of the show.
1: Olivia is one of the most inspiring women I've ever met. She's devoted her life to empowering women and girls that might have otherwise been forgotten. She's generous and brave and has done so much good in this world. And I'm totally floored because, as well as being in attendance here tonight, she's pledged to double every dollar that we made here today. $20 million! I'm so grateful. I would love to bring her out. Can you guys give her the biggest round of applause you can give to anyone tonight? Give it up for Olivia Rodrigo!
2: Thank you, Olivia. Look at what you have done. Look at what you created. What I love about you is that you know the real power is not up here on stage. It's with everybody there, all of you. When women and girls come together to dream and to lead, we change the world. And so long after the lights go down from this festival, the organizations doing this work will keep doing it because you all are here. So thank you for being here, and thank you, Olivia.
0: That was Melinda French Gates. Boy, has anybody done more with their money than what she has done with her money? She continues to do good, and I know she funded a lot of charities here in Chicago as well, but yeah, she matched what was made off of that concert, and it swelled to $20 million. It helps out 10 different organizations, including the Women's Law Center and Baby to Baby, and Alanis Morissette was there, and Stevie Nicks showed up, and of course, they all got together and did a Dolly Parton song, and the whole crowd sang along. Boy, everybody was, are you guys surprised that Dolly Parton already buried in the ground? And not a lot of paparazzi around to capture it on camera.
3: Yeah, well, the service was Friday, and we didn't really find out about it till today.

0: I know, and press. I like that. See those mountain people? They know how to take care of things, you know, because you have to think that everybody from TMZ to every international media organization would have loved to capture that.
1: Right.
0: And none of it exists, right? They somehow pulled it off. And that's what she wanted. So she was buried within 3 days after passing, and they are saying a very aggressive form of cancer. And I made a note of it. It was one of her nieces and also her sister. She said she and Dolly would have coffee together over the phone just about every morning. And she said that Dolly told the doctors to try whatever they wanted to test out on her in hopes that what they would learn would save others. And I thought, boy, isn't that just like Dolly Parton? I think it will be just a matter of time before we find out what kind of cancer it is. Because I think that she would want to help others. Look at the money that she's donated to medical organizations. And during COVID, her money helped seed the Moderna vaccine. So God rest her soul. It was everywhere this weekend, wasn't it? Did you go anywhere and hear Dolly Parton music? Because I heard it everywhere.
1: Yeah, everywhere I looked, every time I checked the news.
0: Yeah.
1: Every flag I saw was at half staff.
2: Every single
1: game. Which was very moving.
2: Game. It was all over the place. On the Bears game, I heard them playing it in the background.
0: Yeah, I knew that was good because they were in Nashville. I was like, well, you know,
2: it's all over. Yeah.
0: It's going to happen there for sure. And then, Kevin, I saw the news that President Trump is coming to Chicago. Is he going to be playing golf?
3: No, so this is the President's Cup. It's played every other year, and this is the Ryder Cup's the big one. That's the U.S. versus Europe. The President's Cup, which was created in the early 90s, it's the U.S. versus the world minus Europe. So it's a big event. It's a huge golf event. It's coming to Chicago this year. It's at Medina September 22nd, I want to say it is, through the 25th. And wherever it is, whether it's the U.S. or it's been, I think it was Australia 4 years ago, Canada last year, they always have the head of state there. So,
0: okay.
3: I mean, that's they do it every year. I mean, President Obama did it twice, President Biden 4 years ago. So they always have the country's leader serve as chairman or honorary chairman, however they want to phrase it.
0: Yeah, so I think they said honorary chairman.
3: He said, it sounds like he's coming. So
0: he is. Yeah, he posted it and I was like, wait, he doesn't like Chicago.
3: Yeah.
0: You know? But yeah, I guess if you're expected to be there as the head of state, you show up. And of course, as the honorary chairman, he's going to be there. And golf is his thing, right? But he probably won't be playing.
3: No, I mean, he'll maybe ahead of time if he wants to play around with the guys. But, you know, he'll be there, shake hands and photo ops and things like that. So the first day of competition is the 22nd. So I don't know if he's coming for a couple of days, just for one day, maybe to kind of kick things off. But, yeah, it's nothing new with the President's Cup. I mean, whoever our president is going to be at the President's Cup or serve as chairman of the President's Cup.
0: And he has not been to Chicago during his second term. And what he posted is, I look forward to being there and greeting all these fantastic athletes on both teams. Thank you for your attention to this matter. See you in Chicago. Boy, you know that's good. It's just,
3: I'll be there. I'm very curious to see if he's going to be there the day I'm there. I'm going on the Friday, so.
0: And are you going as a fan or are you covering
3: I'm just
0: it?
3: Going as a fan. Yeah, yeah. Father-in-law got some tickets for us, so I took the day off. Just going to go hang out at Medina for a day.
0: And you've played Medina quite a bit, right?
3: I've been fortunate to play it a few times, yeah, just through outings and sometimes, you know, ahead of tournaments, they bring us out there. So it's, Medina's a special place. They've had all the big tournaments. They've done some renovations over recent years, getting ready for these big tournaments. So I can't wait to see it. You know, the Ryder Cup was at Medina. That would have been 2012, I believe. Now the President's Cup. So it'll be a great atmosphere. But my guess is he'll be there for the first day to kind of kick things off, or maybe for the first couple of days. So we'll see.
0: Yeah, that'll be interesting because that's going to create a lot of chatter. And like, where does he stay? And, you know, I mean, he'll have other appearances here. So that's coming up late in September. It starts on the 22nd, like Kevin said. Did you get a round of golf in over the weekend?
3: No. Busy weekend. So, but hopefully soon.
0: And here comes the rain in downtown Chicago.
3: It's crazy.
0: The loop just got, I mean, all of a sudden you could see the clouds coming this way and now it is dropping down. All right, Bob's got the weather, Mary's got the traffic, all of that comes up next on

0: 720 WGN. And I mean, Bob has the news that's really more important than the weather. We all know it's raining. That's next.
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0: You're getting a double dose of me in this commercial spot set, but that means we're only 60 seconds away from the news. 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
7: Thunderstorms and 84 at 2:30. Good afternoon. I'm Bob Kessler. 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FEMA's trying something new to speed up aid for storm victims in Indiana.
8: White Sox in Houston, Cubs hosting Milwaukee, and more moves by the Bears today. I'll bring you that in sports.
7: Stocks are mostly lower in the final half hour of trading.
9: A lot of traffic troubles with the rain. First off on 8094 eastbound, it's still closed between Kennedy and Klein with an overturned semi westbound from Kennedy to Indianapolis Boulevard. On 294, accident being cleared southbound at Ogden out of the left lane. Also very heavy into Ogden. Accident outbound Eisenhower at Austin now reported about 35 out to Mannheim. Accident outbound Kennedy on the shoulder at Harlem, but it's an hour, 5 minutes to the airport, 50 minutes inbound. And an accident on the outbound Stevenson at King Drive in the center lane. It's 32 minutes heading out to the tri-state. Mary Vandeveld, WGN Traffic Central.
7: FEMA is rolling out a new program to fast-track aid for Indiana's storm recovery. Administrator Cameron Hamilton joined Indiana Governor Mike Braun in Carmel this morning to get a first look at the flood damage at the Hazel Dell Parkway Bridge.
10: We're going to be using a test pilot program for our public assistance construct, finding ways to disperse state-eligible reimbursements faster and potentially looking at cost estimates versus actual costs, so you move off the reimbursement model into the advanced payment model.
7: He says the new program will streamline the approval process. Governor Braun issued a statewide disaster declaration 2 weeks ago. A Lockport man's missing in the Great Smoky Mountains National Park in Tennessee. Marcin Bakleda Balschak was reported missing August 24th. National Park police say his last known location was at the Sugarlands Visitor Center parking lot August 22nd. There's a GoFundMe page that has been posted by friends. His wallet and other personal belongings were reportedly also inside his car. Preliminary findings from a deadly freight train crash in Elgin shows what the NTSB is calling a perfect storm of problems. Issues involved crew fatigue and performance, along with warning signal flaws. A driver was killed last fall when his landscaping truck was struck by a Union Pacific train. The House Intelligence Committee is meeting in Pennsylvania to review intelligence recommendations in the 2004 9/11 Commission report. News Nation's Joe Khalil says some of the takeaways are concerning.
11: The gaps in intelligence sharing that a lot of people blamed 9/11 for still persist, the committee finds, which means the FBI, the CIA, the NSA not talking to each other about information they're all collecting. The committee says that's a problem. Also, AI being a threat right now that could actually help terrorists or other nefarious actors.
7: Next week, it'll be the 25th anniversary of the attacks. A jury in Massachusetts is weighing the evidence for a third day in the triple murder trial of Lindsay Clancy. The panel started deliberating late Thursday. Clancy admits to strangling her three children in 2003, but pleaded not guilty to three counts of first-degree murder by reason of insanity. Jurors may consider murder, manslaughter, or not guilty verdicts. There could be a new development in the Bears Stadium saga. Chicago businessman Lou Weisbach, he's behind the finance plan for the proposed stadium in Portage, Indiana. He told Bob Surratt on WGN he was approached by Alderman Brian Hopkins and State Rep Cam Buckner to let them use his plan for Chicago. The city would buy Soldier Field from the Park District.
12: This resolves the no real estate taxes because Soldier Field will be owned by the city of Chicago, which will not be subject to real estate taxes. And by the way, no taxpayer dollars in this model as well.
7: He says the renovations would include building a dome, adding thousands of new seats and new parking towers. WGN Sports Times 234.
8: The Bears set their 53-man roster yesterday, but more moves across the league today. The teams can pick up players that have been cut. Roster spots open after players are placed on IR, and the Bears expected to re-sign defensive lineman James Lynch to their 53-man roster, while the Eagles are signing offensive tackle Karan Amagaji to their practice squad. He was cut by the Bears. The regular season opens up a week from Sunday. White Sox bringing back outfielder Tommy Pham after a waiver move with the Phillies. The 38-year-old appeared in 70 games for the White Sox in 2024. Sox in Houston tonight, Anthony Kay on the mound. Cubs and Brewers start a four-game set at Wrigley tonight. Milwaukee with an eight-game lead in the Central. The Cubs tied with the Phillies for the top wild card. Clay Holmes on the mound. Bob, how about this? First the Bears with the Hallmark movie. Now the Cubs are releasing a new scripted series of their own.
7: Are they now?
8: It's called Nine Innings to Love, Bob. It's a new scripted series from the Cubs. It will release September 4th on their TikTok channel. So this is a 17-episode series that'll tell the story of two fans who meet and spark a connection in unexpected ways. It draws inspiration from real-world stories at the ball field. So a TikTok series, 17 episodes, all takes place at Wrigley. Nine Innings to Love, Bob, September 4th.
7: Who plays the role of Pete Crow Armstrong? Does Pete
8: play Pete?
7: We'll
8: see if he has a cameo. Okay. I don't know. We'll see.
7: The forecast from the WGN Chicago Weather Center. Partly cloudy tonight, 76. Sunny tomorrow. There is a 30% chance of showers and thunderstorms. High of 90. Mostly sunny for Wednesday. 40% chance of showers and thunderstorms. And 92. And we are seeing thunderstorms at O'Hare here downtown. It's 84 at O'Hare, 88 Midway, 88 Lakefront.
13: 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It's 389 at Thornton's on Cicero Avenue in Midlothian. It's 395 at BP on Irving Park Road in Wooddale. And it's 397 at Speedway on Milwaukee Avenue in Buffalo Grove. The average gas price in Chicago is $4.38 a gallon, mostly unchanged from yesterday. It's about 13 cents lower than last week. Steve Grzanich, WGN News.
7: And stocks are mostly lower on Wall Street, with the Dow leading the way down 0.6%, 53,246. S&P 500 down 0.4%, 76,83. NASDAQ down 0.3%, 26,325. Chicago News 24/7. Breaking news at once. I'm Bob Kessler, WGN Radio News.
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16: 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I'm Blake Berman, host of The Hill on News Nation. The House of Representatives returning to Washington, D.C. after a five-week recess. At the top of the priority list, funding the government before an October 1st deadline. The House expected to take up a Senate-passed bill that would temporarily finance government agencies until December 11th. The lower chamber set to consider another Senate-passed bill that slaps brand new sanctions on Russia amid the ongoing war in Ukraine. Congress returns back to D.C. after spending the month back home campaigning, with the backdrop being the looming November midterm elections. There are several races across the country that are set to determine control of Congress this fall. Among House contests, there's 21 toss-up races, according to the Cook Political Report. In the upper chamber, there are six races forecasted as toss-ups. I'm Blake Berman, and this is the News Nation Political Minute.
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0: WGN. Hey, text line is full of information today. Thank you guys for keeping me up to date. Apparently, Dolly is in a mausoleum. I did not know that. There's been so little other than she was buried. That was what I had read. Very interesting. So fill me in. I don't know the rest. I'll do a search, but I didn't know if she was in Tennessee or if she was in the hills of Tennessee or if she was on private property.
7: So it's at Woodlawn Memorial Park and Mausoleum in Nashville.
0: In Nashville.
7: Yeah.
0: Okay, good. And the governor is actually moving forward with the idea of naming the Nashville airport after Dolly Parton. I feel like it's going to get done.
7: Yeah. Seems like to me, a no-brainer.
0: Right, right. It'll be cool. To the person who said, hey, Lisa, after I heard you talking about Chicka Chicka Boom Boom last week, I immediately ordered the book for Hunter, my 19-month-old grandson. I gave it to him yesterday. He loves it. Thanks for the recommendation. I'm looking at Hunter's picture right now. Adorable, absolutely adorable. And Kevin, I'm getting one for your little man because it's my hands down favorite kids book of all time.
21: All right, perfect.
0: And yeah, You'll love reading it.
9: Yeah, I was at a baby shower this weekend and Chicka Chicka Boom Boom was everywhere. You had to bring a book.
0: Yeah,
9: you know, and the brown bear that I recommended. Oh. I think he got like three of them.
0: Oh gosh.
9: Or she. Sorry, it's a girl.
0: Gosh. And another one of our texters said, hey Lisa, what about this? What's up with this? I read in the Chicago Black Club about the scammers ripping people off at the Cubs games in the parking lot, sometimes as much as $5,000. Well, I did just go to Black Club Chicago, and it's not Cubs games, it's the Sox games. And my gosh, it has been going on since 2025, and people keep falling for it. So here's what's happening. Apparently, they set up a lot just outside of Lot L, which is south of the ballpark. And of course, when you park anywhere near the ballpark, it's $35, card only, no cash. Well, here's a guy in a White Sox hat and a polo. He's got the yellow reflective vest on. Looks like every other parking attendant, right? Except he's not in right field. He's outside. And people hand him the card for the $35 charge. And somebody did that. And another fan or somebody with a megaphone said, hey, man, you just got scammed. And the fan checked their phone, and sure enough, the charge was for $5,040. And they said this has been happening since 2025. Chicago police records obtained through a Freedom of Information Act. And God bless the folks at the Block Club, including John Hansen. They do such good work there. That Freedom of Information Act has showed that this has happened at least 10 times. It's been reported since August of last year, where fans are approached by people they think are legitimate parking attendants, and then they look at their credit card and they've been charged $3,000, $4,000, $5,000. And on July 29th, when a cop was taking a report Another person walked up and said, it just happened to me. So it's happening more than once a day. And people are saying it's a regular occurrence, which is kind of crazy. And now we know no one has been arrested in connection with these incidents. And all of the police reports that Block Club were able to obtain are classified as suspended, meaning they're no longer being investigated unless, quote, more information becomes available. So they just take the police report and you try and do your best to broker with your credit card company and get your money back. If it's on a debit card, you're in a whole world of hurt. And a White Sox spokesperson said, we're extremely frustrated, of course, that the fans are targeted and they're working with CPD and other law enforcement to try and combat these scams. But holy smokes, can you imagine? So in one game, they might make $10,000, $15,000, $20,000 and then bolt. And nobody can find, but you would think that, where's all the flock cameras? We complain about the flock cameras, and this is one of my complaints. When you need them, I don't see anybody producing any information from them.
7: But also, they're using electronic transactions, right? They're using a credit card.
0: Mm-hmm.
7: So that seems like that would be traceable back to an individual.
0: You would think. I don't know how all that works, but boy, they're pretty good at it. The one of the fans, was in his 50s. He said, look, I don't want to be named. Nobody, I would imagine some people get scammed and don't even report it, but you need to report it. They said the quicker the better. So if you see anybody that works for the Sox, anybody that's legitimately in the parking lot, let them know as soon as possible. But they said these cars are about 50 feet from lot L. And it's when the car's back up on 38th Street and then the scammer approaches him. So you think it's legit. And then this person, this 50-year-old guy, said he contacted his credit card company immediately and canceled the card and missed the first couple of innings, of course, because he's on hold with his credit card company. And he said he got his money back within a day. But that's also, you know, I don't know if you guys have had to cancel your credit card. What a pain in the butt that is, because then everything you have associated with that, you got to call and go online and get that all fixed up. But be aware. And thanks to the texter who let me know, because I read the Block Club every day and I didn't see this story. So beware. Okay. Make sure you are inside a lot, and it is definitely someone that works for the White Sox as a parking lot attendant. And if they're doing it there, I would imagine they're going to start doing it everywhere, right? Probably outside of Soldier Field, music festivals. So I don't know how you what you can do about it other than ask a lot of questions and make sure you're parking in a legitimate space. All right, coming up next, Joe Khalil. You heard Bob cover some of this in the 2:30 news. He's covering a House Intelligence Committee that is warning that AI could be the next 9/11 style blind spot. What do they mean by that? I'm not real sure, but Joe will explain it to us. First, Mary has a check on weather and traffic.
9: Rain and 89. Tonight, partly cloudy, low 75. Sunny tomorrow, hot and humid with a high of 90 degrees. Watch for an accident on 8094 still. It's closed between Kennedy and Klein involving an overturned semi eastbound. Westbound, it's closed from Kennedy to Indianapolis Boulevard. Also, the Edens inbound is slow because of an accident at Wilson right lane. Kennedy outbound crash at Harlem has just been cleared, but it's still 50 minutes out to the airport. 50 inbound as well. Eisenhower 42 to Mannheim, accident at Austin. Another accident, this one on the Stevenson at King Drive outbound. Two right lanes blocked with that. And the outbound Ryan 25 to 95th. Park Ridge crash at D and Talcott. DeSable Lakeshore Drive northbound is heavy from 18th to Chicago. I'm Mary Vandeveld from the Chevy Drive Chicago Traffic Center.
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0: 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WGN, thank you for joining us today. Hey, Joe Khalil's on the phone. Joe's one of our favorite reporters at News Nation. He's the Washington, D.C. correspondent. I know the House Intelligence Committee has been warning about AI and what could be, you know, the way we might be attacked again. How are you today, Joe?
6: Hey, good. Good. How are you doing?
0: Good, good. What are they saying? I mean, we're approaching the 25th anniversary. It freaks me out because I can't believe that much time has passed, but it's a day none of us have forgotten. And we do worry about what's next, especially with the state of affairs in the world.
6: Yeah, the 9/11 anniversary is sneaking up, I think, on all of us, 25 years. You know, it was really interesting. So today, the House Intelligence Committee, which, by the way, never in its history has done a hearing outside of the Capitol. Most of their hearings are classified anyway, and we don't even get to see them. But today they did one in Shanksville, Pennsylvania, at the 9/11 Memorial. For those old enough to remember, that's the field where the one plane that actually did not hit its target, which was believed to be the U.S. Capitol, ended up going down because of the heroics of passengers on board who overpowered the terrorists. So today, what the Intel Committee did is release this brand new report they had been working on, members told me, for more than a year now. And they basically wanted to do an analysis and look back at the last 24 years, heading into 25th anniversary. Have the changes that the U.S. national security apparatus made worked well to prevent more terrorist attacks? And, you know, the answer is largely yes, because we haven't seen another 9/11. But what they also found were pretty big, glaring vulnerabilities right now, especially as it deals with AI, the development of that. And there are a lot of areas where the U.S. is basically not ready. for another attack. It may not look like hijacked planes, but it could look like a foreign adversary, a terrorist group, or even, you know, China or an adversarial country, you know, shutting down America's power grid, a cyber attack from space that could seriously do damage. And the way that the chairman of the Intel committee put it today, he said, yeah, it may not look like planes going into a building, may not look like 9/11, but the consequences could be just as grave for the country as 9/11 was.
0: Yeah.
6: So that's basically what they did today in their report. They released it for the first time today.
0: And is that where the information came out about Minnesota, when they're being more transparent about the Iranian attack on the Minnesota water infrastructure? Because I saw that pop up today, and I didn't know all of a sudden where that came from.
6: It's one of several ways where basically the committee says, look, we have to be thinking outside the box. There's a term that, you know, the intelligence community uses, and that is lack of imagination, that, you know, they believe one of many things that led to 9/11 is that the people who were in charge at the time of preventing an attack like that lacked the imagination to think of that way that terrorists would get on a plane and use the plane itself as a weapon. So they want to continue to try to think in that way. What are things we're not thinking of? What are areas where we may be vulnerable? Several different ideas they put forward, recommendations. But, you know, certainly water, infrastructure, energy, those types of things, especially now with the development of AI, there's concern that terrorist groups or others may be able to use AI tools to more easily infiltrate American systems.
0: And Kash Patel called for, quote, a whole-of-government approach to lock down the country's critical systems. I feel like we're kind of behind the eight ball on that one.
6: We are, and that's also what was in this report. It's one thing that stood out to me, why I was pitching it, frankly, so hard to my own newsroom to say, look, guys, we have to cover this, is because there are serious vulnerabilities when it comes to AI, where the committee itself is acknowledging we're probably years behind where we need to be. And to me, that is a very concerning thing for the people who get classified briefings and see information we are not allowed to see coming out and saying that. That's concerning. The other thing that is also concerning is on drones. And today heard at least one congressman who's on the Intel committee today in that hearing say, on drone warfare, you know, we are just simply too far behind the eight ball. And it's hard to imagine that if there were a hypothetical war between, you know, the U.S. and China or something, that drones would not be a significant part of that warfare. And the U.S. simply needs to do better. Development, defense, all of it.
0: Right. Remember, what was it, 3 years ago when the balloons were all over the country, and we were like, are those Chinese balloons? I don't know that we ever came up with a concrete answer as to what that was, but I feel like there have been foreign adversaries who have been testing out things for a while.
6: Yeah, in our airspace, sure.
0: Yeah.
6: And some of that we hear about, some of that we don't. But it is an obvious concern that, you know, now the guys that deal with the classified information are saying, hey, we need to do better. We need to be better prepared for this.
0: Wow. And they said China ranks as the report's top counterintelligence threat.
6: Yeah. And, you know, people think of, when they think of 9/11, you obviously think of, you know, Al-Qaeda and terrorist groups. But what this report found is that actually, if we're thinking about capabilities with cyber attacks, with AI, which they believe will be the sort of 9/11 of the future, you know, if you'll forgive me for not having a better phrase to turn that there, they say that China is absolutely the next threat. And I thought what actually was really interesting is that at this hearing today in Pennsylvania, they also had first responders who were there on 9/11 and family members of some of the people who died on Flight 93 25 years later. And even they, you know, tried to make the case that, look, we do need to continue to ask these questions about what does the next one look like? Is it cyber? Is it AI? And you know, to hear that from those groups, like they have a personal stake in it, you know, it did sort of add a human element to what we heard and what we saw today. But it's definitely on the radar of the Intel folks. That
0: out of Flight 93, Joe, I got to tell you, it's Todd Beamer, right? Let's roll. Isn't that something that still sticks with us 25 years later? Was his wife there? Do you know if she was one of the people in the audience?
6: I don't know if she was there specifically, and forgive me, I didn't get some of the...
0: Yeah, that's okay, but isn't that amazing how that is the one person that we remember, because he's the guy that stood up and decided that he was going to do something about it, just being a regular guy in a plane.
6: Incredible, incredible. And, you know, you think about the heroics and just the what it took in that moment to rally all those people on the plane.
0: Yeah.
6: Just absolutely... Still gives me goosebumps thinking about it.
0: Me too. I'm so glad you pitched this story. Keep after it. Thanks for joining us.
6: Of course. Thank you.
0: Joe Khalil, you'll see more about that on News Nation. Our news is next from the Northwestern Medicine Newsroom.
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7: Light rain and 82 at 3 o'clock. Good afternoon. I'm Bob Kessler. FEMA is surveying storm damage in Cook County from earlier this month. White Sox in Houston. The Cubs at home against the first place Brewers. And the latest on the Bears coming up.
12: Markets just closed in the red.
9: 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Accident on the inbound Edens at Willow, still in the right lane. The inbound Kennedy, about 48 from the airport, 40 outbound. Up on Ike at Austin, a crash. It's 50 minutes out to Mannheim. Stevenson, 42 to the tri-state. Dan Ryan up to 30 now to 95th. Accident still 355 Southwest Highway southbound in the left lane. Crash on 94 at Bradley southbound in the right lane. Heavy into Ogden, then more delays. I-80 to 80-94 because of this closure on 80-94 between Kennedy and Klein eastbound. An overturned semi involved. Westbound delays from Kennedy to Indianapolis Boulevard. Also in Park Ridge, an accident D in Talcott. Bent tie rod can quickly bring a drive to a halt. 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Mary Vandeveld, WG on Traffic Central.
12: FEMA crews are out surveying parts of Cook County that suffered damage from a derecho earlier this month. WGN's Kevin Wells reports.
13: This week, residents could see assessment teams going door to door in their neighborhoods, but team members will only be assessing exterior damage. They will not enter your home. They will also carry official identification, and there will be no charge for any assessment. Information collected will help the state and also federal officials determine the extent of the damage and whether Cook County could qualify for additional federal disaster assistance.
12: if you're still asked to fill out damage, or you are still asked to fill out the damage assessment forms online. The state of Indiana is moving ahead with its investigation of the power utility NIPSCO after hundreds of thousands were without power for weeks after those storms. Governor Mike Braun hinted today he is working to make NIPSCO easier for residents.
14: Wouldn't you love it if they like freeze those rates for 2 or 3 years? Wouldn't that be something? Well,

0: We're hoping one of their major competitors, one of the other companies in this state, due to the fact we've been talking to them, will maybe be making that announcement. Stay tuned.
1: Regulators are examining NIPSCO's preparedness storm response, whether the tens of million dollars authorized since 2016 were used as promised. President Trump announced his administration has reached new drug pricing deals with 9 mid-sized drug makers.
2: 9 new pharmaceutical companies are committing to deliver their lowest drug prices for American patients.
1: They'll sell voluntarily their medications at discounts to every state Medicaid program, so prices align with what companies charge in foreign countries. At least 2 people are dead after flash flooding along the Colorado River in the Grand Canyon. Crews are searching for 15 others still missing following the weekend disaster. Park officials say the severe flooding also damaged a key water pipeline, further limiting capabilities ahead of the Labor Day weekend. Chicago Public Schools has won back millions of federal dollars withheld by the Trump administration over the district's Black Student Success Plan and its policies supporting transgender students. CPS sued the U.S. Department of Education in March for rescinding roughly $5.8 million in grants. Advocates who champion the initiative argue that Black students are uniquely positioned to fail because of historic and ongoing racial inequalities in Chicago. A conservative advocacy group sued, saying students of all races struggle in Chicago schools. The district has not said how much money will be returned or whether it's received the funds. And now Building Community, sponsored by Busey Bank.
3: Aurora City Council's approved a first-of-its-kind housing proposal aimed at hitting a high-performance energy rating index pathway. The Kingsley Road subdivision will include 185 units, including 3-story and ranch townhomes and 3 stormwater management facilities. The land near Ogden Avenue and 75th Street was originally annexed by the city in 1998 for car dealerships. In 2019, it was supposed to be the location of an assisted living facility, but that fell through. It sat on the market until MI Homes came forward with the Kingsley Row proposal. Ryan Burrow, WGN News.
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4: A busy day around the NFL as teams signed players that were cut by other teams. Players were placed on IR, and teams continue to fill out their rosters following cutdown day. The Bears reportedly are re-signing defensive lineman James Lynch to their 53-man roster. A season opener a week from Sunday. The first-place White Sox visit the AL West leading Astros in Houston. Anthony Kay gets the start. The Cubs host the Brewers tonight. Start of a 4-game set. Clay Holmes on the mound. And Pete Crow Armstrong, the clear frontrunner for National League MVP. But Cubs have hit a slump, dropping 3 straight series.
5: It's been a tough last 3 series, but still got some baseball to play. So I'm just going to keep doing what I'm doing, keep doing what we're doing. And I think we'll find ourselves in a nice position when the regular season's over.
4: The Cubs 8 back of the Brewers are tied with the Phillies for the first wild card. Kevin Powell, WGN Sports.
6: Hot, humid, stinky conditions. Dew points into the upper 60s. Air temperatures near 90. It'll feel close to 100. We'll keep a chance for some storms here this evening, and then we'll keep a 30% chance for rain here again tomorrow. Tomorrow, high of 91, a 30% chance for storms, muggy conditions. Same setup here for Wednesday with the highs around 92, 93 degrees. It'll feel like 100 to 105 with partly to mostly sunny skies. From the WGN Weather Center, I'm Paul Conrad.
1: 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Markets closed in the red. The Dow down 0.7%. 53,186, S&P 500 down 1/3 of 1%, 7686, NASDAQ down 0.1%, 26,371. 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I'm Bob Kessler, WGN Radio News.
7: And I'm Lisa Dent. It's 3:07. Welcome to the show. Thanks for giving us a few minutes of your day. WGN. We do know that Dolly Parton was laid to rest, and Joe Romano, the producer for Bob Surratt's show, sent me pictures of the mausoleum where Dolly has been laid to rest and some details about that. But we're going to talk to the executive director of Share Our Spare related to the Imagination Library right here in Illinois. Maybe you can help.
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0: Okay, so that was on my summer playlist. That's one of my favorite songs from Zac Brown Band. In fact, I love so many of their songs. But for me, summer is being knee-deep in the sand, really, truly worrying about whether the water is going to hit my chair. And that usually only happens, you know, when you're on an ocean, right? So this morning, when John Williams played Bob Surratt's list, and everybody loved Bob Surratt's summer playlist, that was on there. I was like, oh my gosh, there were songs on Bob Surratt's list that I had never heard of.
1: His spanned the decades.
0: Yeah.
1: 50s really stuff and 20s stuff, as in 2020s.
0: And he likes country music a lot.
1: Yeah.
0: Yeah. And talk about interesting lists. Bob Kessler's list needs little side notes about what cuts off of what albums. So, you know, this is something that John Williams did. I'm not sure that he even knew the monster he created when he came up with it, because all of a sudden everybody's like, well, I want my playlist featured. And Bill Murdoch, who's the chief engineer around here, there was a moment that he took over a radio station in Chicago. They're like, just play whatever you want until we change format. And I listened, and it was the best programmed music station I had ever heard. So when I met Bill and I started at WGN Radio, I was like, wait, that was you? You chose all that music. So go listen to his list as well. But Mike Piff, who works here, is one of our colleagues. You hear him on the air every once in a while. He creates those pizza brackets and all the competitions online. 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
1: All together, it's 15 hours long.
2: Oh my gosh, I just put it in my library.
0: Yeah.
2: I'm so excited to listen to it. I sent it to all my kids, too.
0: Oh, good.
2: I'm like, pick which one is mine. See if you can find it.
0: Oh, that would be fun. Because, yeah, they just run consecutively, right?
2: I guess. I think,
1: yeah. It's one list of all the songs, all 236 songs.
2: But your list would be together, correct?
1: Yeah, mine is. Okay. It is nested within.
2: Gotcha.
0: Yeah. Ryan Burroughs' list, that one had me puzzled, too. I don't know. I just didn't think Ryan Burrow was listening to Mariah Carey and some of the other music he had on the list.
2: I think his are from his kids, some of them.
0: Oh, yeah.
2: For sure.
0: Yeah. It is really telling, because a lot of us just chose artists and music that we like that represent summer, and other people put a lot of thought into it. Songs that have specific meaning to them. And yeah, what a great playlist on Spotify. So thanks for doing that, Mike. That's kind of cool. If you want to know how to find it, just go to WGNradio.com. You'll see it listed there. Click on the hyperlink, and that should take you to where you need to go. 15 hours of music. And Kevin Wells had a Styx song on there. Like, where did he fall from out of the sky? First of all, Styx was my high school band, and the song he chose is one I don't recognize. I thought, what's up with that? So you really do learn a lot about people based on the music they identify with. Mary's list sounds very much like Mary. Bob sounds very much like Bob. Kevin Powell loved your list, too. It's just fun. So we all did a list. Lots of people. So check it out. It's now available on Spotify. You know, when I was talking to Joe Khalil about the anniversary of 9/11 coming up, and he was talking about, you know, Flight 93 and how there were people there who were impacted by that, or relatives of people lost on that flight. And I said, it's Todd Beamer for me. I'll never forget Todd Beamer's name. And one of our texters said, Todd Beamer was from Wheaton, Lisa. I think he went to Wheaton College.

0: college. I'll never forget that name either. So I did a quick search, and his wife, Lisa Beamer, is a trustee at Wheaton College. And that's who I was asking Joe about. You know, was she there for this intelligence committee, the House Intelligence Committee, where people were testifying, and he didn't have all the names, but isn't that interesting? So I don't know if she still lives in our area, or because she's a graduate like Todd Beamer, she's one of the trustees, but my gosh, you've got to think that every anniversary, when you've lost someone on 9/11, every anniversary has to be hard for you, as it is for all of us on the days that we lose our loved ones, but in such a public way. And of course, her husband, a hero in my mind, no doubt about it. All right. Thank you to Joe Romano. He sent me a picture of the mausoleum where Dolly Parton was laid to rest. And he said there are a lot of other country stars in there, like Little Jimmy Dickens and Lynn Anderson. And I said, is it open to the public? And he said, yeah, there's like red velvet ropes, but people can walk in there. Dolly was laid to rest on Friday before TMZ or anybody else could arrive on the scene to try and capture pictures of people mourning her loss. Of course, it was a small private funeral, as she wanted it to be. And I don't know about you, but last week I didn't know what to do. Everybody's listening to Dolly music, but I went on and I made a donation to the Imagination Library. We know the amount of streams for Dolly Parton songs hit like 45 million. And all I could think is, what if each one of those 45 million people donated a buck? Just $1 to the Imagination Library. We're going to talk about the local connection to that coming up next. First, Mary has a check on weather and traffic.
1: It's up to 90 degrees, cloudy, rainy skies tonight, partly cloudy, low 75, and sunny. Tomorrow, hot, humid with a high of 90. An accident on the inbound to Edens at Willowstill in the right lane. Kennedy out to the airport about 42 minutes, 50 inbound. Up on Ike to Mannheim at 50 with an accident at Austin in the right lane. Stevenson at 40 out to the tri-state, heavy inbound delays from 355. Dan Ryan 24 to 95th. On to Saba Lakeshore Drive, southbound Michigan to Chicago, northbound 18th to Chicago. On 8094 eastbound, that accident at Kennedy is still blocking four lanes involving an overturned semi, but they have reopened the westbound lanes between Kennedy and Indianapolis Boulevard. It's heavy on 294 with an accident at Bradley, that's in the right lane, also heavy 290 into Ogden. I'm Mary Vandeveld from the Chevy Drive Chicago Traffic Center.
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0: stores, music, events, bands playing in the park over the weekend. Everybody was playing Dolly Parton. Her streams hit 45 million. That is worldwide people streaming her songs. And hopefully that many people are making donations to the Imagination Library or at their partners. And one of their partners here in Chicago, I hate to say I just found out about them through Imagination Library, but it's called Share Our Spare. They're a .org created by, I don't know, was it 10 or 12 women who put this together?
1: It was about 10 local moms that started the program out of their garage 15 years ago.
0: Wow. This is Yumi Grigsby. She represents Share Our Spare, and that is the local Chicago organization that gets books into the hands of children. So tell me, you've got 10 moms who come together and they create a .org that has done enormous work in somewhat under the radar.
1: Yeah, so we've been around for about 15 years, and we've now grown into Chicago's largest diaper bank and early childhood essential resource bank. Over the last 15 years, we gave out 2.25 million diapers last year, and this year we're on track for 2.7 million, we hope. But, they founded it because they wanted to give children under five in Chicago a strong essential start in life. And so for them, it wasn't just diapers, it was also books. And so we give out, diapers, gear, clothes, but we also give out books, and that's why we're really proud to be the local program partner for Dolly Parton's Imagination Library.
0: Oh, I saw, in wake of her death, that Illinois handed out their 5 millionth book through her program to children in Illinois just this past month. And have people discovered it now? Are people willing to pitch in a little more now that they're aware of your affiliation and what you guys have been doing?
1: Yeah, so, donations, we've been very lucky that, the foundation called for, and the family called for donations to the DPIL, the Dolly Parton's Imagination Library Program, in lieu of flowers. And so since Tuesday, I think, we've just had donations rolling in, which helps us with the cost of books. We are active around 23 zip codes around the South and West Sides. I think last week the state experienced an 8,000 person surge, so they enrolled 8,000 people over the last week, and we are now over 8,000. I think we're around 8,500 as of this morning.
0: Wow, that is amazing. Yeah. Yeah, people

0: People want to do anything in her name to continue the work that she did. And I'm so happy about the work that you guys are doing. And I had read something that it really started with a mom hearing another mom who was struggling at a food bank about diapers. Is that true?
1: Yes, I think, you know, we had these moms who wanted to figure out how they could help. And I think it was a simple message around share our spare, you know. And so they started this out of their garage. You know, we now exist in a 10,000 square foot share house in Old Irving Park. We work through partners, so we have about 80 permanent partners, about 120 limited partners, so that's over 200 partners that we partner with to give out essential items that include diapers. And we're trying for, you know, the same approach to work through partners to make sure we deliver books in the hands of eligible children and families on the South and West Sides. I think you know that the Imagination Library Program is an international book gifting program that sends books to people's homes, to children's homes in their names from 0 to 5. And, you know, Dolly started it because her own father couldn't read. And we know that books in the house is one of the indicators of kindergarten readiness, but 63% of low-income families don't have any books in the home. And so we wanted to focus on the 23 zip codes on the South and West Sides that we thought had the most barriers to that, but obviously our goal would be with funding to expand citywide and continue being part of her legacy.
0: Oh, absolutely. And, you know, we were ironically talking about diapers last week. Somebody got invited to a diaper shower, basically a baby shower for guys, and they go and drink beer and bring diapers. And I said, diapers are so expensive. That first year costs so much money.
1: Yes. And, you know, we have 1 in 2 families that indicate that they have diaper need. And I think in Cook County, we have about 8% of those families that are experiencing need that are reusing diapers, which can lead to a whole lot of problems. And when we talk about it, and, you know, at Sheriff's Fair, we talk about it as an economic problem, too, because if you don't have diapers, your children can't go to daycare. And then if they can't go to daycare, then you can't go to work if you have, you know, a problem with finding a caregiver on that day. And so, you know, we really see it as not only a public health issue, because obviously reusing diapers leads to many issues, but it's also an economic, you know, participation issue. We've seen that if you have a problem getting diapers, then you're usually looking at making the decision between paying rent and buying diapers. And imagine, you know, for those who are parents, imagine during that first year having to ration out wipes or having to ration out your diapers because you just don't know if you have enough money to buy a pack of diapers.
0: Yeah, and, you know, when I was little, it wasn't unusual. I think they had a diaper service and everybody used the cloth diapers. I hadn't even given it a thought, because my son's going to be 25, that kids can't go to daycare unless they show up with their own diapers. Gosh, that's wild. And so I wanted to highlight what you're doing. I'm glad that people are noticing, even if it took, you know, the legacy of Dolly Parton's life to draw more people to share our spare. And do you take diaper donations?
1: We do. In fact, you know, the only money that we do spend is on diapers, but everything else is donated. So we actually will take an open box of diapers, right? You know, sometimes kids will have a growth spurt.
0: Yeah.
1: And then you have half of a diaper, you know, a box of diapers. So we'll take that. We have a community of about 4,000 plus volunteers that will come in and inspect the diapers and sort our clothing, et cetera, et cetera. So that we are able to provide diapers for our partners. And like I said, you know, we gave out 2.25 million last year. We're hoping 2.7 million this year, and we're hoping even more in the future.
0: Okay, shareourspare.org. Thank you for the great work you're doing, Yumi.
1: Thank you so much, and thank you for having us on.
0: Absolutely. The news is coming up next.
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0: Has always been a city that makes things. This September, the future of making things comes to McCormick Place. 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
5: 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Indiana's governor's going after NIPSCO.
6: Cubs host the first place Brewers, White Sox in Houston, and the latest on the Bears in sports.
5: And Wall Street closed lower to cap a positive month.
7: Westbound on 8094 at Slow Broadway to Indianapolis Boulevard, all due to an earlier accident heading eastbound involving an overturned semi at Kennedy. On the inbound, Edens is jammed up from about 2E now. The Kennedy 50 in from the airport and 45 outbound. Up on Eisenhower, 50 to Mannheim. Accident still at Austin in the right lane. Stevenson 45 to the Tri-State, inbound delays from 355. Dan Ryan 25 out to 95th. DeSaba Lakeshore Drive is getting heavy southbound from North Avenue to Chicago. Also on 94, an accident southbound at Bradley in the right lane. It's heavy also into Ogden, earlier accident there. And on I-80 westbound Briggs to the Des Plaines River Bridge. Mary Vandeveld, WGN Traffic Central.
5: Indiana residents who endured days without power might see an announcement about a temporary rate freeze from NIPSCO. Governor Mike Braun hinted he is trying to leverage rates from another power company to bring down NIPSCO's rates. And he says he has suggestions for NIPSCO when it comes to customer service.
8: Listen to them. Don't constantly do things that are teeing you off, where they wish they had choices, where they didn't have to deal with a monopoly supplier. We're just getting started. So stay tuned. I think you're going to see some good news.
5: Braun said last week that residential property damage across Indiana could reach $5 billion from this month's storms. President Trump says his administration's reached new drug pricing deals with 9 mid-sized drug makers to lower the cost for prescription drugs.
9: This has a tremendous impact on health care because, as you know, pharmaceuticals, medicine is such a big part of health. So when you're reducing it by numbers like we're talking about, it has a huge impact on healthcare.
5: The drug makers will voluntarily sell their medications at discounts to every state Medicaid program, so prices align with what companies charge in foreign companies. A House Intelligence Committee report warns artificial intelligence could become the same kind of blind spot that led to the September 11th attacks in 2001. Democratic Representative Jim Himes of Connecticut said the U.S. needs to be vigilant today.
10: The chairman said it exactly right with a long list of potential threats. The one thing we know for sure is the next war and the next attack will not look like the last war or the last attack.
5: The report cites testimony from experts who say AI is moving faster than the government can adapt to it. Firefighters had to rescue a suspect who'd allegedly tried burglarizing a restaurant in Waukegan, but was stuck for an entire night inside a chimney and covered in grease. Owners of Liguez Brunch Restaurant got there. They heard the burglar alarm, and they saw 24-year-old Cosme Cruz Lopez stuck in the chimney screaming for help. Once he was freed, he told police he was running from people and hid in the chimney, but it turns out he had several pending criminal cases prior to being charged with felony burglary, but he'd been released several times. He's now being held pre-trial and will be in court next month. Illinois food stamp enrollment has dropped to its lowest level in at least 13 years, according to new data. WGN's Kevin Wells reports.
11: About 1.5 million Illinois residents received SNAP benefits in July, which is down more than 23% compared to last July. It comes as new federal guidelines take effect for many able-bodied adults without dependents. Because of the changes, the state stepped in and is giving a one-time $400 payment to eligible Illinoisans whose SNAP benefits were reduced or terminated. Chicago accounted for nearly one-third of all SNAP recipients in the state this July.
5: WGN Sports Times 334.
6: It's on to the regular season for the Bears after a win in Nashville to wrap up preseason play. They'll get set for the Panthers. They meet a week from Sunday. Teams cut down rosters to 53 over the weekend. The Bears also made a trade, sending defensive tackle Jervon Dexter to Atlanta for defensive back Clark Phillips and a fifth-round pick. At Wrigley, Cubs and Brewers start a big four-game set. The Cubs 8 back, but do face Milwaukee 7 times over the next 10 days. Clay Holmes on the mound for Game 1. The White Sox at Houston taking on the AL West leading Astros. The Sox dropped the finale at Minnesota, but they took another series. Will Venables Club with a 3.5-game lead in the Central.
12: Come here to win a series. Won a series. Obviously, today was very disappointing, just not being able to get the offensive going. Tough first inning for us on the mound and on defense. But we won a series, so you know, we'll move on. Obviously, big one coming up here against Houston, so good series for us. Tough day today. We'll move on and be ready for tomorrow.
6: Anthony Kaye starts at Houston tonight. Kevin Powell, WGN Sports.
5: The forecast from the WGN Chicago Weather Center, partly cloudy tonight, 76, sunny tomorrow, high of 90 with a 30% chance of showers and thunderstorms. Warmer still on Wednesday with a high of 92. It's 82 at O'Hare, light rain 90, Midway 89, Lakefront. Your money on WGN. Wall Street closed lower to cap a positive month. The Dow dropped 0.7%, 53,186. S&P 500 was down 0.3%, closing at 76.86. NASDAQ down 0.1%. That's 32 points, closing at 26,371. Chicago News 24/7. Breaking news at once. I'm Bob Kessler, WGN Radio News.
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18: Back in session. I'm Blake Berman, host of The Hill on News Nation. The House of Representatives returning to Washington, D.C. after a five-week recess. At the top of the priority list, funding the government before an October 1st deadline. The House expected to take up a Senate-passed bill that would temporarily finance government agencies until December 11th. The lower chamber set to consider another Senate-passed bill that slaps brand new sanctions on Russia amid the ongoing war in Ukraine. Congress returns back to D.C. after spending the month back home campaigning, with the backdrop being the looming November midterm elections. There are several races across the country that are set to determine control of Congress this fall. Among House contests, there's 21 toss-up races, according to the Cook Political Report. In the upper chamber, there are 6 races forecasted as toss-ups. I'm Blake Berman, and this is the News Nation Political Minute.
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0: WGN, thanks for joining us. Alderman Brian Hopkins, he's a regular around here. He always checks in, picks up the phone when we call him. And I just saw that he sent over a note and said the old, what was that grocery store?
22: Treasure Island?
0: Yeah. They just signed a lease. It's going to be Whole Foods now. Which people in Old Town are excited about because there, you know, hasn't been a grocer over there. So it's going to be a North Wells. Do we like Whole Foods or do we not like Whole Foods?
6: I like Whole Foods.
7: It's very pricey.
6: It's very pricey.
0: Yeah.
22: If you know what you're like shopping.
6: Whole paycheck, though. Am I right, Bob?
22: Yeah. Tell me about it. No, I can go in there if I know what I'm after. They had peanut butter for $2.50, and it was good peanut butter.
0: Oh.
6: Their bakery's great, too.
22: Bakery's good. I got pizza dough there, which, I dare I say, rivals that of my own.
0: You make your own pizza dough?
22: I do make my own pizza dough. I love it.
6: Bob's the focaccia king of the Midwest.
22: That's right.
0: Wow.
6: He's eating focaccia for breakfast, lunch, and dinner over here.
22: I've been known to, yes.
0: That's awesome. I haven't tackled it. I always buy the pizza, you know, balls from my favorite place called Cassetta's in Minneapolis, and I brought back a bunch, and I made it, and it's just so good. I've got to tackle that. I was going to do that during COVID. Yeah, I thought, I'm going to teach myself two things. I'm going to teach myself how to make great pizza dough and tortillas, and I didn't get either one of them accomplished.
22: Pizza dough's not, it just takes time, really. Yeah. And you just have to let the yeast do the work.
0: I like Whole Foods for seafood. You know, I prefer Dirk's. I mean, if I'm in the neighborhood, I'm going to Dirk's up there on Clybourne, but it's pricey. But if I want seafood, I want good seafood.
6: Oh, that place is awesome.
0: Yeah. Dirk's or Whole Foods?
6: Dirk's.
0: Dirk's, isn't that
6: great?
0: That's
6: where we got our wedding tuxes. We're right next door to that spot. And I like wandered over one day. He was grilling out front. I'm like, I got to check this out. And I wandered in and they are stocked with some good stuff there.
0: Oh my gosh. And you know, when they're grilling, they could be grilling like big stone crab claws.
6: Right.
0: I mean, it's crazy. And it's literally just a little grill and he's standing out there doing his thing. You can go in there too, Kevin, and just order a sandwich and they put together a seafood sandwich with like whatever you want. If you want a fresh piece of tuna or you want crab, like that's my go-to place. That's my, Lisa, you deserve something really good to eat today. Go to Dirk's and get a sandwich. did you see the thing? Did they set the Malort World Record yesterday in Chicago? Recess, which is an outdoor bar that's made of tractor trailer containers, basically. No better way to describe it, right? They were hoping to get 1,000 people. I thought it was this coming Sunday. Drew thinks it was yesterday.
6: Oh, yeah. Governor Pritzker had a bottle of it.
0: Oh, really?
22: It was yesterday, yes.
0: And did 1,000 people all take a shot of Malort at the same time?
22: Club is saying yes.
6: Recess, weren't they?
0: Yeah, they were at recess. Yeah. God, I hate that stuff.
7: It's nasty.
22: Nobody likes it. That's why they drink it. They're like, I'm going to drink the worst tasting thing and somehow proving a point.
0: It's
23: not that bad.
0: See, I find people like Drew that say, oh, it's herbaceous. It's good. I'm like, what?
23: I didn't say it was good. I just said it's not bad.
0: Yeah. Yeek. Yeah. I don't even think I'd choke down a shot of that stuff, even to be a part of a group of 1,000 people trying to break a world record. And who was complaining about the world records last week saying, you could have a world record for anything these days? I'll tell you what, I don't know if our kid, who's our bird caller kid, Drew?
23: Samuel Henderson.
0: I love this kid. So he was on our show, I would say maybe 4 or 5 days after his school talent show where his mom filmed him. He now is getting 470,000 likes on every post he does. This is the kid who imitates birds, and he's from Oklahoma, so it was mostly birds around there. But, you know, we had him on. We could name any bird, and he could do it. Now he's doing birds from Australia and South America, and he has this innate ability to use his body to make really clear bird sounds that sound like a recording. It sounds like AI, but it's just a kid who is on the spectrum whose talent is just this. And I love seeing how many people are following him now. And he's, I think, broke a few world records. Do you remember that kid, you guys? Do you remember him?
22: Oh, yeah. Oh, yeah. Unforgettable.
0: Gosh. I would like to get him back on, but now he's so famous.
22: He's a big deal.
0: Yeah. I'm like, I don't think we're ever getting that kid back on.
22: You knew him when?
0: Exactly. When he was in sixth grade, and now he's going into seventh, and we'll never get him on the radio show again.
22: Maybe be like a world-class ornithologist or something in bird science or something amazing.
0: I hope so, yeah. Don't you? Because that's kind of what I hope for. What other story? Oh, the tick story. This is kind of interesting because, you know, I was all about that early in the season. And I will tell you, I haven't had any ticks on me for about a month. I don't know where they went or why they're no longer as prevalent. But two Illinois sites rank among the highest risk state parks for tick-borne illness in the entire United States. Chris Stone is a medical entomologist. We tried to track him down today. He's from the University of Illinois. And he said he's seeing an increasing number of alpha-gal syndrome cases. That's where you get bit by the Lone Star tick and you become allergic to meat. Not like a little stomach upset, but a full-blown allergy that could threaten your life. So the website World Atlas ranked 10 parks by the severity of tick-borne diseases, and Starved Rock State Park took the top spot in Illinois at number 8. I'm not surprised by that because there's a lot of, you know, it's wooded and there's tall grass. And then the next one on the list was Mississippi Palisades State Park. Mississippi Palisades State Park must be in Illinois. I have not heard of it. I'm kind of guessing it might be really far south. But the tick bites are on the rise, and those two state parks are at the top of the list when it comes to Illinois. But don't think they're not in your own backyard. And don't think you have to be in dense forested areas, because sometimes you could just be walking on grass and they jump on you. Coming up next, Michelle Nichols, one of our friends at the Adler Planetarium. She's the senior director of public programs. And did you see, I'm sure you all got alerts or saw on social media that NASA launched the Nancy Grace telescope. And when I would say Nancy Grace, it's Nancy Grace Roman. And she'll explain the history of that notable woman next. First, Mary has a check on weather and traffic.
7: Cloudy skies and 90 tonight, partly cloudy, low 75. Sunny tomorrow, hot and humid with a high of 90. Outbound Eisenhower, no change with this accident at Austin. Still in the right lane, 52 minutes heading out to Mannheim, and 32 inbound. Inbound in the Edens, that's heavy delays from Willow. Kennedy out to the airport's 45 minutes, 52 inbound. Stevenson at 45 at the Tri-State, delays inbound from 355. Dan Ryan, 28 to 95th. DeSaba Lakeshore Drive hits the brakes southbound now from north to Chicago. Northbound 18th to Chicago. Also, 94 still have an accident. Bradley in the right lane, heavy into Ogden. I-80 to 80, 94, even though that accident eastbound at Kennedy has been cleared. I'm Mary Vandeveld from the Chevy Drive Chicago Traffic Center.
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0: wildest things and wonders how it all turns out.
1: We know about the Hubble, right? And the James Webb. What do we need to know about the Nancy Grace Roman? This is 720 WGN. And first of all, thank you for all your text messages. Mississippi Palisades State Park is over by Savannah and Galena by Chestnut Mountain. I should have known that. Hey, Michelle, how are you today?
2: I'm doing great. How are you?
1: Good. Michelle is the Senior Director of Public Programs at the Adler Planetarium. It is Michelle Nichols. She's been on with us in the past. And yesterday morning, NASA launched this telescope. And honestly, Michelle, when I first started seeing the headlines, I thought, Nancy Grace? Why is it named Nancy Grace? And then I was like, oh, it's Nancy Grace Roman. That's a whole
2: That's
1: different
2: correct.
1: Person. Tell everybody about Nancy Grace Roman.
2: If the only thing that comes out of this conversation, if people realize who Nancy Grace Roman was, I will be thoroughly happy. But Nancy Grace Roman is someone everyone should know about. She was NASA's first chief of astronomy in the 1960s and 1970s. Not first female chief of astronomy, first ever chief of astronomy.
1: Wow.
2: She was the reason we have space telescopes today. She didn't come up with the idea, but she basically championed the idea so much. She said, NASA needs to keep doing that. We need to do this. And so she was the reason the Hubble Space Telescope wasn't canceled dozens and dozens of times. She dragged that project practically into space herself. And
1: wow.
2: So she finally gets a telescope named after her.
1: That's cool. Is she still with us?
2: She is not.
1: Oh.
2: She passed away in 2018. So I don't think the telescope, I don't know when it was named for her. I think it may have been named after she passed.
1: Mm. So it's on a 3-month journey. It's going to cover 1 million miles till it gets to its final orbit. And apparently it's going to reveal the universe's darkest secrets. Now, don't talk to me like an astronomer. Talk to me like regular old Lisa. What are we going to discover with this?
2: Well, we hope, so I should explain what this telescope is going to do. It's going to look at giant pieces of sky. It's going to look at pieces of sky that are 100 times bigger than what the Hubble Space Telescope or the Webb Space Telescope can do. So it's just going to gather massive amounts of information and data. It's going to look at stars. It's going to look at galaxies. It's going to look at all sorts of stuff. And with this massive amount of information, that's the kind of information we need to start to get enough detail out there about what most of the universe is made of. Because we don't know what most of the universe is made of. You hear phrases, dark matter, dark energy. We call this stuff dark because we don't know what it is.
1: Mm.
2: And so, yeah, so the stars, the planets, all that makes up about 4%, 5% of the visible universe. That's the universe of stuff we can see.
1: So scientists think that about 68% is dark matter, right?
2: Dark energy.
1: Dark energy.
2: So the dark energy makes up most of the universe. So basically, dark matter is made of matter. We just don't know what it is. And it wants to pull stuff together with gravity. Dark energy wants to, it's the energy of the universe. It wants to push everything apart. And so we don't know what exactly is the nature of this stuff.
1: And I understand that it's not just looking at galaxies. It will be hunting planets outside of our solar system. Could it find another Earth?
2: It could. It's going to look at literally billions and billions of stars. And I know I sounded like Carl Sagan just then. It's going to look at so many stars just to have the sheer volume of number of stars to be able to find more planets. We know of over 6,000 planets around other stars. This thing by itself could get enough data to discover over 100,000 more.
1: And with that, I heard about rogue planets. What are rogue planets?
2: Rogue planets are planets that are not attached to any solar system. They are not gravitationally bound to any star. They're just kind of wandering between solar systems. So this thing could find rogue planets as well.
1: What do you hope it discovers? This is your world. This is your life. What would be exciting for you to learn from the Nancy Grace Roman Telescope?
2: Oh, my gosh. If it really did lead to the discovery of the determination of what dark matter or dark energy is, then it will have done its job. It's just, that would be an incredible accomplishment. But if it doesn't, it doesn't mean it failed. It means we just have more work to do.
1: So 20 years from now, what do you think? Do you think we'll look back and say, oh my gosh, that Roman telescope changed our lives forever in our understanding of the universe?
2: I think it actually will. I don't think you're being hyperbolic at all. I think that absolutely is an outcome of this telescope.
1: So it could actually force us to rewrite what we think we know about the universe, even though we admit we don't know a whole lot, right?
2: Right, exactly. Yeah. What we know about the universe is based on the information we have at the time. If you get a bunch of info, you get a bunch of new info, you may have to go back and take a look at everything you thought you knew and change it, maybe, or maybe it supports what we know. Either way, it's a great outcome.
1: Yeah, remember when there were things called encyclopedias, where now every day something changes and what was written, I was using encyclopedias like the Encyclopedia Britannica. I look back at those and I'm like, oh my gosh, nobody even wants to pay you a dollar for them anymore.
2: Right, and they all ended with the letter S because our families kind of gave up buying them, and they
1: You're right.
2: were all from like 1974, and you needed to write a paper on like the oil embargo or something, or it might not have been in there.
1: So my limited knowledge of this telescope is that it will block out the overwhelming light from stars, and that means it might capture a photograph of a planet around it. And then that would that ever lead us to know if we are truly alone, or would it get us close?
2: It could get us closer. So that's the thing. This telescope will be able to photograph planets directly. If it can, the instrument that's going to do that is a test to see how well this works. And so they are, among other things, going to be able to photograph some planets around other stars and potentially find planets that are smaller than most of the planets we've been able to find, which are Jupiter-sized and a little bit smaller. We found smaller ones, but not a lot, and just because they're hard to find. And so this telescope could help us find more Earth-sized planets, yes.
1: Wow. And is there any public programming at the Adler once this is, I know it's 3 months away, but it'll be there before we know it.
2: Yes, we are planning on showing the first images that we can see from this telescope. We don't know exactly when that's going to happen. So it was all kind of based on the launch date and how well checking out all the instruments and everything goes on the telescope. But we hope either later this year or early 2027, when they release the first images, we're going to be cheering right along with them. And so then as time goes on, we will add some images periodically to our Universe Explained Planetarium show. So you'll be able to see a bunch of pictures from this telescope.
1: Awesome. Thanks for joining us, Michelle.
2: Thank you so much for having me.
1: We have such a resource right in our backyard. Visit the Adler. The news is next from the Northwestern Medicine Newsroom.
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15: 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Good afternoon. I'm Bob Kessler. 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A teen's died in a fall in a Joliet quarry.
16: Roster moves by the White Sox. The Cubs host the Brewers, and the latest on the Bears coming up in sports.
17: And in business, stocks sold off today, but the major averages closed higher for the month. 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
18: 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Heavy inbound Eden's delays from Peterson, Kennedy, an hour and 10 minutes in from O'Hare. 48 outbound on the outbound Eisenhower. Accident finally cleared at Austin. 42 out to Mannheim. 34 inbound. Stevenson 50 out to the Tri-State with heavy inbound delays from 355. Dan Ryan 26 to 95th. Bishop Ford jammed 115th to Sibley. Outbound 57. Accident 167th. Two left lanes are blocked. DeSava Lakeshore Drive north to Chicago. Southbound also 294 into 290 to Ogden. I-80 to 8094. That accident eastbound has been cleared. Westbound I-80 an accident at LaGrange. Tired of overpriced blinds? 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Mary Vandeveld, WGN Traffic Central.
15: A 16-year-old boy died in Joliet early yesterday morning after falling from a building at an abandoned rock quarry. According to police, a group of five teen boys were exploring the property in the area of Louise Ray Parkway, east of Collins Street in Joliet, when one fell from that structure around 1 a.m. The teen was critically injured and later died at the scene. A Chicago area softball coach accused of sexually abusing a 12-year-old girl was arrested and charged with multiple counts of aggravated criminal sexual abuse. Vernon Hills police say 54-year-old Eduardo Eddie Acosta Gonzalez surrendered today. He is accused of improperly massaging a 12-year-old girl on two occasions. President Trump says nine more pharmaceutical companies will sell their drugs to state Medicaid programs at discounts under his so-called most favored nation pricing system.
19: In total, these agreements are projected to save Americans more than $600 billion over a very short period of time.
15: The president speaking while seated in the Oval Office. A House Intelligence Committee report warns artificial intelligence could become the same kind of blind spot that led to the September 11th attacks. Democratic Representative Jim Himes of Connecticut.
20: Just as the commission identified a failure of imagination that helped leave open the vulnerabilities that allowed 9/11 to occur, we need to be vigilant today.
15: The report cites expert testimony who told the committee AI is moving faster than the government can adapt to it. The Lindsay Clancy murder trial.

0: trial jury's now completed their third day of deliberations in Massachusetts without reaching a verdict. She's admitted to killing her three children, but attorneys argue she was in a state of psychosis. Defense attorney Kevin Reddington says he trusts that the jury will reach a just decision.
1: I'm confident in this jury that they're doing a great job working on the case. I mean, they've been focused and dedicated throughout the whole trial.
0: The panel is weighing first-degree murder charges. Singer Lionel Richie's been hospitalized in the ICU following a performance in St. Louis over the weekend. That's according to TMZ, who says he checked himself into the hospital after playing the Muni in Forest Park, Missouri, to have some tests run. Concertgoers say he appeared to be struggling toward the end of the show. Lionel Richie was rushed to the hospital in June after falling ill on stage during a concert in Minnesota. WGN Sports Times 404.
2: Couple of roster moves by the White Sox today. They've acquired outfielder Jake Cave from the Rays, and they're also bringing back Tommy Pham, who spent time with the Sox in 2024. That and a move with the Phillies for cash considerations. Rosters will expand tomorrow across baseball. The Sox visit the AL West leading Astros tonight in Houston. The Cubs hosting the first-place Brewers at Wrigley. First of four straight on the north side. Cubs trail Milwaukee by 8 games. Clay Holmes gets the ball. The Bears finalizing their roster. It was trimmed to 53 players over the weekend. They also made a trade, sending defensive tackle Jervon Dexter to Atlanta for defensive back Clark Phillips and a fifth-round pick. And, Bob, we're talking Bears for the Sports Click. What is your biggest concern for the 2026 Chicago Bears? We will discuss next on the Sports Click.
3: Showers diminish this evening, then expect partly cloudy skies, breezy southwesterly winds, and muggy conditions. Temperatures fall just into the mid-70s. Tuesday, a few isolated showers and thunderstorms are possible early in the day with more sunshine by the afternoon. Winds will be fairly light out of the southwest with humid conditions and highs into the low 90s. Heat index values will reach into the mid-90s. Tuesday night, we stay quiet and warm with temperatures into the upper 70s with continued humidity. From the WGN Weather Center, I'm meteorologist Alyssa Donovan.
4: The return to fighting in the Middle East had the stock market under heavy pressure today. The Dow dropped 374 points. The S&P 500 fell 25. The NASDAQ was off 31. Even with today's losses, stocks closed out August with a fifth month of gains. Weighing on stocks and fanning inflation fears, a more than 3% pop in crude oil as the Strait of Hormuz remains closed. Crude closed just below $86 a barrel. With stocks taking a hit, you'd think the precious metals would be a safety play. Nope, not today. Gold dropped $30 an ounce to $44.99. Silver down almost 0.75%. That's your money. I'm Steve Ruxton on 720 WGN.
0: 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I'm Bob Kessler, WGN Radio News.
5: I'm Lisa Dent. Hey, thanks for listening. We appreciate you checking in today on the text line as well. WGN. Some people in Bridgeport aren't happy with Amtrak's plans. They have a proposal, and Alderwoman Nicole Lee will join us to talk about that. Of course, soundcheck comes up before the 5 o'clock news. Everybody's got a story to share. That can be fun. And the Sports Click next. Yeah, it's about the Bears. 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Football season. 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

0: Does this song start to weigh on you, Kevin? I just wish it was more updated. Like, is there, you know, I'd rather hear the crowd singing it. That's always more fun when they've got a beer in their hand and they're waving it and spilling it. But
1: there is the all harmonica version.
2: Oh, yeah, Bob did that.
0: Yeah, I like that.
1: That may be a step backwards in terms of, I don't know, progression.
2: I like it.
1: I'm not saying it was bad, but it's not exactly an update.
2: Yeah.
0: Oh. What's your sports click today? Oh, and let me just say, it is sponsored by Joint Relief Institute, 708-888-0000. Get that pain in your shoulder and your knee taken care of.
2: Well, the past couple of days have been busy in the NFL. Teams had to trim their roster to 53 players by last night. But today, that means general managers are looking around the league to see who got cut, because maybe they have a spot for them on their own roster. And you can also cut players, and if they're not picked up by another team, you can bring them back or place them on your injured list or add to your practice squad. So busy couple of days. But we asked, now that the Bears have set their 53-man roster, what's your biggest concern going into the season? Lisa Dent, any big concerns about the Bears?
0: I worry about the hype. I just think with all the attention and the Hallmark movie and, you know, he's on the cover of, you know, Madden's game and the murals. I just think, oh, gosh, I hope this doesn't distract them.
2: Yeah. Yeah, that's a good point. We put overall team health/depth. I'll put that in that department. Mary, any thoughts on this?
3: Don't we have some linebacker issues? Like a lot of injured ones? Or how are we doing on linebackers?
2: Linebackers were pretty good, yeah. Safety's secondary is a little bit of an issue. Kobe Bryant's the safety. So health and injuries, as you worried?
3: Yeah. Okay. Yeah, just making sure. That's what I thought the question was. Like, of all of the positions, what are you most worried about?
2: Yeah, well, as I'm sure you saw on the Sports Click page, Mary, we broke it up into six different categories.
3: Oh, sorry.
0: She didn't look at the...
3: I didn't tell.
2: She never does.
3: It.
2: Bob, you never miss a Sports Click, and you're always locked in on the Bears.
1: That's right in both cases, and I think Lisa makes an excellent point about the hype, and that does fall into the overall health and depth.
0: Yes. Yep. Mental health.
3: But that's every year. They're all hyped up every year.
0: Oh, the whole nation is looking at them this year.
2: Yeah, I don't think we've had a season this hyped since... Not that long ago. I mean, I guess like the 2018 season that ended with the double doink, and then in 2019 we were so excited. We're like, this is the year. It's going to happen. And it was a dud of a year. Difference now is I think they have the real franchise quarterback. 33% said the pass rush and 24% said the defensive line. So majority just focused on the defensive line. 27% said overall team health and depth. 5% said Caleb Williams development. The Bears traded away Jervon Dexter yesterday, the defensive tackle who had six sacks last season, and it just felt like he didn't really fit into Dennis Allen's defense, and he was starting to lose reps with the starting squad. He is headed into the final year of his deal. They weren't going to give him a contract extension. He has not shown enough to deserve a contract extension, in my opinion. So they traded him away. They did get a defensive back and a fifth-rounder back in that move with the Falcons. Jordan Vanderberg, I don't know if you guys have watched much of the preseason. He's an exciting player, defensive lineman, sixth-round pick. Interesting guy, plays with a ton of energy. I guess they think they have enough on the defensive line. I don't think Ryan Poles over the past 2 years has done enough to address the defensive line. I mean, traded for Montez Sweat, who's a good player. He doesn't exactly bring a ton in the pass rush. Grady Jarrett, back end of his career. So you're kind of banking on a lot of guys making big improvements. So I think for me, the biggest concern is going to be the defense, because I do believe in Caleb and Ben. I think there were stretches last year where the offense was just way too inconsistent. So you'd like to see them be more consistent this year. And if Caleb takes a big step forward, they're going to be fine. They're going to be just fine. And, you know, we really don't see this often where an offense is going to carry the Chicago Bears. Really ever, right?
0: Right. I mean, no.
2: Like, never.
0: We've never even championed that
2: It's just always been the defense and linebackers and running the football and all that sort of thing. And now it's like they've got a chance to have a really high-powered offense here. And, you know, guys like Roma Dunze and Luther Burden need to step up, Colston Loveland. So there's a lot of, like, question marks, and you're banking on the development of a lot of these guys to take a big step forward. But my biggest concern is the defense.

0: of line.
1: Yeah. You know, it's just, you know, it's the soul of Chicago has always been the hardworking folks. We always identified those as the defensive line, right?
0: Right.
1: And
0: yeah.
1: And to have a quarterback we could cheer for and be proud of would be like, whoa.
0: It's great. This is what we've always wanted.
1: Yeah. What's going on, Mary? Where are we at temperature-wise?
2: We're still at about 89. Cloudy skies tonight, partly cloudy, low 75. And sunny, hot, and humid tomorrow with a high of 90 degrees. Inbound on the Edens, delays into Willow, more delays from Peterson on in. Kennedy is up to an hour in from the airport, about 45 outbound. Outbound Eisenhower 45 to Mannheim 35 inbound. Stevenson 50 out to the tri-state. Heavy inbound delays from 355. Dan Ryan in 95th at 28 minutes. Bishop Ford 115th, most of the way to Sibley. Outbound 57. Accident 167th has been cleared on 294. That's just a little bit snug into Ogden. More delays from I-80 into 8094. I-80 is slow. Westbound accident at LaGrange and Richards. Eastbound 8094 hits the brakes with an earlier accident at Kennedy. I'm Mary Vandeveld from the Chevy Drive Chicago Traffic Center.
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0: has a plan to relocate a maintenance facility from Chicago's South Loop to Bridgeport, and a lot of people in Bridgeport just aren't having it, including Alderwoman Nicole Lee. Hey, welcome to the show. How are you today?
1: I'm doing great. Thanks so much for having me.
0: Yeah, this is something you don't want to see happen either, right?
1: Absolutely not. I've been a resident of this ward most of my life, and I've lived in and around these rail tracks. And we've enjoyed some relative peace and quiet since the Union Pacific stopped doing intermodal loading over here. So the thought of a 24/7 operation being put in so close to a densely populated, right in the middle of a densely populated residential area is just crazy to us.
0: So is it noise? Is it pollution? What's the biggest concern for you and people in Bridgeview?
1: Bridgeport, here in Bridgeport, that's okay. I know where I'm sitting. It's all good. I think we've got a lot of concerns, right? So I've been asked this, like, what's your top concern? Our top concern right now is that this is

0: is moving forward so quickly without any sort of real engagement. We don't know what we don't know at this point. We have many questions about environmental impact. This is going to be trains idling, waiting to be serviced. How many trains? What does it involve? Are you refueling over here? If you're cleaning and servicing these trains, you're emptying out bathrooms. Like, where's all that going to go?
1: Yeah.
0: What are the impacts going to be? Highly densely populated. We've got, a landmark park district feet away from this location. We've got senior homes. We've got schools. We have all of that here because it is such a vibrant and densely populated community here.
1: Yeah.
0: What's the impact going to be on our quality of life? And then what does that do for people's investment in their homes?
1: And I understand it's almost a $600 million federal project. It's about 60 acres. And how did it get this far before the Alder people and the people living next to it have you seen a detailed site plan or not?
0: No, I've seen nothing but what the community has seen at this point, which is color blocks on a Google map. So there's many things. Like I said, we have so many questions about this, and how it got through so fast is a great question. I'm still trying to get the answers to that. By all of the people that I've talked to, this is pretty unprecedented for a project for Amtrak of this size and scale. I think the fact that this is a public-private partnership also plays into this, but there's a way to do things and there's a way not to, and I think we're in the middle of a case study being written about how not to do these things.
1: Right, because for you, this is your ward. Like you said, you were born and raised there, and why wouldn't you be a part of this process? In fact, Amtrak says they don't need an environmental impact study. That it just isn't significant enough to require that review, but that's unusual, isn't it?
0: I think that's very unusual. Look, if you are someone that's ever tried to get a permit from the city of Chicago to even do a bathroom remodel, you know that that takes time. There's a million different reviews. When I do a zoning change here in the community to build a 3-flat, we get all this information. I would have looked at plans before anything moves forward for a community meeting. And I, in my conversations with Amtrak, insisted that community meetings were important to this process, and that if the community wasn't behind it, I wasn't going to be behind it.
1: I got to tell you, that's getting more and more frustrating because people, we the people, for those of us that go to those meetings, that write those letters, that reach out to our senators, we feel a lot is happening these days without any input, and we feel like our voices just absolutely are not heard.
0: Well, I certainly am listening to all of the voices that are reaching out to me. I hear them on the street. I hear them when they come into the office, when they call. I want my community to know that I'm behind them 100%. Commissioner Daley and I are working around the clock to make sure that the process slows down and that we do everything that we can to stop this from being located here. Listen, I'm not against modernization for Amtrak. I think that's a good thing. And at a time when this federal government is consistently trying to find ways to take money away from our state and our city, we'd be hard-pressed to not be happy about getting some funding. But there is a way to do things and there's a way to not. And again, I don't believe that this is the best and only spot where this maintenance facility can be located.
1: Alderwoman Nicole Lee from the 11th Ward is joining us about Amtrak's proposal to relocate this maintenance facility to Bridgeport. Apparently they still need city approval, right? But they haven't submitted their development plan. Where does Chicago have the leverage to stop or at least change this project?
0: Well, I think they've got to take the first step. They, being Amtrak, needs to take the first step. The city has nothing to react to at this point. What we in the media at this point, that the funding has been approved, that they want to build this very quickly. The timeline that we were shown shows, fall timeline for permitting, for final site designs, and for site prep, and to have something built and operational sometime 2027, 2028. That's insanely fast. So if it comes to the city, which Amtrak still has to come to the city with a proposal and a site plan and all of their plans. Anybody, again, that's been through this process before knows that, we look under the hood on everything. And depending on the size and if it triggers something like a plan development, there'd be air quality studies and all of these things that would also include community engagement before anything could move to the stage where they're actually pulling an actual permit.
1: Nicole, is there any slight connection to a new White Sox stadium that

0: ties to this story?
1: I think there's all manner of speculation about this. I've not heard officially from the Chicago White Sox. The last plan that I heard from the White Sox directly, I'm talking about Jerry Reinsdorf, who runs the White Sox today, was, you know, he wants to be in the 78. I'm going to continue to try to convince him that the 35th Street is where the White Sox need to stay, that we have a great opportunity and a blank slate with all of the infrastructure, by the way, access to the highway, the Metra, the L, and buses, and ample parking to make something great, even better here on the South Side.
0: Because is that what you're hearing from some of your Bridgeport constituents, that, geez, they're going to put it in our backyard so the White Sox can build a new stadium?
1: That's certainly the way it's landing with constituents.
0: Yeah, yeah. Well, because that's how they see things, and, you know, they're obviously concerned about that. So what about an environmental impact study? If you looked at that, would that change your mind if it looked like it wasn't going to do damage to your area?
1: You know, I would love to see the environmental impact study. I'd love to see air quality. I'd love to see what traffic looks like. I'd love to understand from Amtrak how much additional capacity this facility that they're planning to build would actually bring. So we know that there are 26 trains that come in and out of Union Station today, and that their current yard, based on what they've told us, doesn't have the capacity for growth. So how much growth are we talking about? Because they're talking about building a rail garage that is exponentially larger than the one they have today. If the one that they have today services one train, they're talking about nine tracks wide, four stories high. That is huge. So how many more trains are we talking about? How much more traffic? And I would still have the same concerns about the impact on future development for us. Look, we're going to have to live with whatever is built here, if it's built, for generations. We don't, you know, rail infrastructure isn't built for a couple of years. Mm-hmm. This is something that, you know, that my children, my grandchildren, hopefully they're still here, are going to have to live with. And what is that gonna look like? And how does that impact our future opportunities for development? Because how many people would want to develop right next to a 24/7 rail operation?
0: Not many. And for those that already have a home there, you know their values are gonna drop.
1: Yeah, that's not how they want their taxes to come down, I'll tell you that much.
0: Exactly. We'll be following the story. Keep us up to date.
1: We will, and thanks again for covering it. We really appreciate you helping raise awareness about this.
0: Oh, thank you for joining us. That's Alderwoman Nicole Lee of the 11th Ward. The news is coming up next on 720 WGN.
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12: Light rain and 84 just ahead of 4:30. Good afternoon, I'm Bob Kessler. We're in a bit of a heat wave as we end August and start the new month.
13: The Cubs host the Brewers, White Sox in Houston, and Bears defensive back Kyler Gordon will miss at least the first four games.
14: In business, AI at Ling Plays were the big stars in the stock market during August. We'll take a closer look coming up.
15: And some heavy delays on some of the roads. The inbound Eden's jammed up from Peterson. Kennedy about 40 out to the airport. An hour inbound accident now reported. Inbound Eisenhower at Independence in the center lane. 40 minutes in for Mannheim. 46 outbound Stevenson. 46 to the tri-state. And the outbound Ryan at 75th crash off to the side. Bishop Ford very heavy. 115th to Sibley. DeSava Lake Shore Drive north to Chicago is slow. 294, 290 into Ogden with an accident westbound I-80 at Richards in the right lane. Mary Vandeveld, WGN Traffic Central.
12: We are dealing with a stretch of heat and humidity to start the week. Temps will be climbing into the 90s with heat index readings back into the triple digits. Some are saying it seems right to have this one last heat wave while the beaches are still open.
16: Well, I think August didn't want to leave without giving us one last taste of what it's famous for, the heat.
12: We will have details on the forecast coming up. The state of Indiana will execute a 50-year-old man November 5th after he was convicted of killing his girlfriend's two children in 2010. WGN's Kevin Wells reports.
17: The state Supreme Court unanimously approved the death sentence and set the date on Monday. Records show Jeffrey Weinsheet tied up a 5-year-old boy, placed flares underneath him, and set their home on fire because he suspected his girlfriend was cheating on him. The fire burned down the house, killed the boy and his 8-year-old sister. The Northwest Indiana Times says the state has used electrocution and lethal injection to put 23 convicted murderers to death since 1977.
12: That is when the U.S. Supreme Court reinstated the death penalty. A flash flood in the Grand Canyons left two people dead and 15 others missing. A man's body was recovered along the Colorado River, although it's not clear when or where the second body was found. Officials say the flooding damaged a key water pipeline which was serving tourists. Also, the death toll in the Nepal floods now stands at more than 930. Officials say there are more than 4,400 people still missing. At least 85 Americans are among them. Treasury Secretary Scott Bessent's meeting with world leaders at the G20 summit, making a case for a united front against Iran. Bessent said the leaders fully back the White House's plan to put economic pressure on the Iranian government.
18: And I want to thank the European Union for their very fulsome support for Operation Economic Outcast. They made it known today in the strongest terms that they support it.
12: Bessent will be speaking to finance ministers from 19 other allied nations. Illinois food stamp enrollment has dropped to its lowest level in at least 13 years, according to newly released data. About 1.48 million Illinoisans received SNAP benefits in July. That's down more than 23% compared with last July. It comes as new federal guidelines take effect for many able-bodied adults without dependents. People in Kane County have a chance to hear directly from experts on the data center controversy. WGN's James Sears has details.
19: A forum taking place tonight comes amid growing concerns about a data center's impact on power, water, and quality of life. 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The public is encouraged to come with questions and stay for answers. The forum is free at Elgin Community College. It starts at 7 tonight.
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13: Teams across the NFL finalizing their rosters, which were trimmed to 53 yesterday. Players have been moved to the injured list to clear roster spots. Other teams looking around the league to see who was cut to add to their own roster. The Bears starting the season with Kyler Gordon on the physically unable to perform list, which means he'll miss at least the first four games of this season. Gordon has missed all of camp, missed most of last season with a calf issue, and no sign of Gordon returning anytime soon. The Cubs host the Brewers at Wrigley tonight. They'll meet seven times over the next week and a half. Four straight at Wrigley starting tonight. Clay Holmes gets a start. A couple of roster moves by the White Sox. They've acquired outfielder Jake Cave from the Rays. They've also acquired outfielder Tommy Pham, who played for the Sox in 2024. Rosters expand across baseball tomorrow. Will Venable's club coming off a series win in Minnesota.
20: Come here to win a series. Won a series. Obviously, today was very disappointing, just not being able to get the offensive going. Tough first inning for us on the mound and on defense. But we won a series, so you know, we'll move on. Obviously, big one coming up here against Houston. So good series for us. Tough day today. We'll move on and be ready for tomorrow.
13: Sox visit the Astros tonight to wrap up their August slate. Kevin Powell, WGN Sports.
12: The forecast from the WGN Chicago Weather Center. Partly cloudy tonight, 76, sunny tomorrow. Again, a chance of showers and thunderstorms, high of 90. Sunny on Wednesday, a chance of showers and thunderstorms later on, 92. And we could see 90 again on Thursday. Light rain in 84 at O'Hare, 88 at Midway, 88 now along the lakefront in Chicago.
14: A spike in crude oil prices today on renewed fighting in the Middle East and investors and traders bailing out of stocks. The Dow fell 374 points. The S&P 500 off 25. The NASDAQ fell 31 points. Big gains in August for companies involved in artificial intelligence. The S&P 500 tech sector finished up more than 6% for the month. Chipmaker NVIDIA climbed about 10%. Microsoft was up more than 9%. And listen to this one. Micron rallied more than 16%. A lackluster day for the grains at the Board of Trade. Corn gained a penny. Wheat was down over 1%. Beans were off slightly. That's a look at your money. I'm Steve Ruxton on 720 WGN.
12: 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I'm Bob Kessler, WGN Radio News.
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0: Lionel Richie in the hospital again. And I'm a bit concerned because remember he was playing St. Paul, Minnesota. When was that? June, maybe. And he asked for a chair to sit down during, I think, dancing on the ceiling, right? And people were like, that's a little odd. And then he was rushed to a hospital. Well, same thing happened in St. Louis over the weekend. Apparently, he checked himself into a local hospital. Same thing Saturday night. He's at the Muni in Forest Park, and he asked his team, hey, could you bring a chair out here? And apparently, he was struggling at the end of the show, and he did all night long. I mean, he stayed seated, and then he went to the hospital, and he's in ICU. Now, that's unusual, right? Because they said, well, we think it's just slight dehydration. Well, you're not in the intensive care unit. Well, maybe if you're Lionel Richie, you are. I don't know.
1: I didn't see that he. Well, I was going to do that story, but I didn't see that he was in ICU.
0: ThePeople.com says he's in ICU.
1: Oh, I guess I didn't read the bottom line. I didn't say that at the top. It just said he checked himself in and he was dizzy. You know, so that could be anything, but it's just happening a lot. And I don't think he's supposed to perform till like the end of September. So.
2: He's in San Francisco, and then he comes here at the end of September.
1: Oh, I thought it said San Francisco.
3: Which I think was a make good on the show that he missed because of the earlier hospitalization.
1: Yeah, because he was supposed to come here,
3: Earth,
1: right?
3: Wind, after St. Paul. Yeah.
0: Right. And you know what? They did just update it to he's in ICU like an hour ago, Mayor. So,
1: oh, okay.
0: Yeah, that is pretty new. And it's the people. Your people put it out.
1: I know.
0: Yeah. They're on all of that kind of stuff, aren't they? I mean, they
1: have been right on it lately. Yeah. I mean, they're like the new TMZ.
0: They really are when it comes to stars, because TMZ is now Washington, D.C., so they're focused on, you know, politicians. Well, I hope he does well, because with the, you know, with not really knowing how sick Dolly Parton was, and she kept coming out and saying, I'm just a little swimmy-headed, I'm a little dizzy, and now you're like, well, that went fast. I hope that he does well. Speaking of politicians or former politicians, and look, I know I got a lot of guys listening, and I know a lot of you guys have used Kalshi. How do I say it, Kevin? Is it Kalshi?
4: I call it Kalshi. It's a prediction market.
0: Yeah, yeah. And tell me again what a prediction market is.
4: You can basically just wager on a prediction.
0: On anything.
4: It's like, you know, it's anything. Who's going to win an election? It's basically opened up markets to literally everything, not just sporting events.
0: So. You could literally probably bet, is Lionel Richie going to die in the next 30 days, right?
4: I don't know if you could. I mean, maybe. I don't know about that. But like, if you want to look at local elections, presidential election, obviously, that stuff gets a lot of play. All kinds of stuff.
0: I always feel like it's rigged. You know, I feel many people have been busted, but they have just issued their very first lifetime ban. And who is it? Former U.S. Representative George Santos.
4: Yeah, because he did like the most obviously blatant thing that everyone was concerned about with the prediction markets.
0: Yeah.
4: He bet against himself going to a certain event, knowing he wasn't going to go, or he was going to go. Well, it was one of the two things.
0: He's such a scammer. He's been a scammer from moment one. I just can't believe that he ever sat in Congress. And then he did time. And then he gets out and he does the cameo videos. And then he posts this wager on Kalshi. Kalshi. Did I say that right? Kalshi. It just cracks me up. So they've given him a lifetime ban, and apparently he has been fined $71,000 for trying to manipulate the prediction market, which is what he does. I mean, come on. They flagged the trades. They froze his account. They referred the case to the Commodity Futures Trading Commission. So that is a federal agency, and they do oversee prediction markets. So legal, right? I mean, people do wager on it. It's just crazy. He did return the profit he made with an additional $17,500 fine at the time. And his lawyer said, we're just going to put this matter behind him. And that he's, you know, he's doing so without admitting the commission's allegations, findings, or conclusions. How would you like to be this guy's lawyer? They must be really busy. And of course, on social media, he already weighed in, sarcastically thanking them for the lifetime ban from your gambling platform. Let's see how much longer you guys are around, and puts a big lip emoji, red lip emoji. I don't know. It's kind of crazy. I've always been perplexed, but slightly intrigued by what this guy does and how much he gets away with, but he is forever banned. And Kevin, just be honest, have you ever wagered on that platform?
4: I don't know if I have that. No, I mean, I'm always looking at it. I'm just kind of curious on what people are placing money on.
0: Yeah. All right, now you've got me curious, because I'm going to have to go look and see what people are wagering on, because I always feel it's a lot of George Santos out there, and they're wagering on stuff that they already know the outcome to. Or they're putting bets out there they already know the outcome to. All right, coming up next, everybody's got a story. Mary's got to scramble to find a new one since I stole her Lionel Richie story. Didn't know. That's next. We call it Sound Check. First, Mary has a check on weather and traffic.
1: Cloudy and down to 88. Rainy conditions tonight, partly cloudy, low 75, and sunny, hot, and humid tomorrow with a high of 90. Still heavy delays coming in on the Edens from Peterson now. The Kennedy is up to 55 from O'Hare, 45 outbound in Bon Ike. At Independence, a crash in the center lane, 40 minutes in from Mannheim, and about 45 outbound. Stevenson, 46 to the Tri-State, and outbound on the Ryan, 36 minutes to 95th with an accident at 75th on the shoulder. Bishop Ford is heavy, 115th to Sibley. DeSable Lake Shore Drive, southbound from north to Chicago, northbound Roosevelt to Monroe, 294. Not too bad today, 290 to Ogden. Some minor delays there. Westbound I-80 at Richards, an accident in the right lane. I'm Mary Vandeveld from the Chevy Drive Chicago Traffic Center.
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11: Back in session. I'm Blake Berman, host of The Hill on News Nation. The House of Representatives returning to Washington, D.C. after a five-week recess. At the top of the priority list, funding the government before an October 1st deadline. The House expected to take up a Senate-passed bill that would temporarily finance government agencies until December 11th. The lower chamber set to consider another Senate-passed bill that slaps brand new sanctions on Russia amid the ongoing war in Ukraine. Congress returns back to D.C. after spending the month back home campaigning, with the backdrop being the looming November midterm elections. There are several races across the country that are set to determine control of Congress this fall. Among House contests, there's 21 toss-up races, according to the Cook Political Report. In the upper chamber, there are six races forecasted as toss-ups. I'm Blake Berman, and this is the News Nation Political Minute.
0: I mentioned deck tech earlier with John Williams because I was on a four-hour mission to clean my deck yesterday. 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
0: 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Bob Kessler, what do you have for us today?
3: I wasn't sure what to make of this last week when I first heard about it, but we're listening to the music of The Who. Zach Starkey, son of Ringo Starr, was the drummer for The Who for decades, and then they fired him right before their farewell tour last year. Hmm. But then he posted on Instagram that he's been rehearsing with them again, and then Roger Daltrey, Dr. Ronna Fisher's buddy.
0: Yeah.
3: He's been on a solo tour, Raj, and he mentioned on stage that, yes, rehearsals with Zach have been happening. So last year, there were kind of two stories. There was Zach is back in the band after he got fired. It seems like he really irritated Roger for some reason, which doesn't seem like it's that hard to do.
0: I was going to say, he's kind of an old grumpy man
3: right.
0: these days.
3: And so he was actually fired and then rehired and then fired again. So it was really, there was some drama last year. But I was like, oh, The Who is going to get, they're back to playing
0: together?
3: Again.
0: Huh.
3: Because they were very strongly saying last year's tour was their last, but they have clarified in Variety saying, no, that was our last U.S. tour.
0: Oh.
3: But there's another wrinkle. Peter Townsend was supposed to play down in Austin in the coming weeks with Eric Clapton's Crossroads Guitar Festival, but he says he's not up for it health-wise. And so he's got some kind of foot injury. So I did see another interview with Zach once, and he talked about how Pete and Roger have an addiction to friction. And that's kind of the vibe of being in the band, is there's constant friction. So this just further evidence. But apparently we will see The Who perform again at some point.
0: Roger's got to be, what, 83 maybe?
3: I think he's 81, 82.
0: 80, okay.
3: Yeah.
0: And, you know, Dr. Ronna Fisher, if you don't know what we're talking about, she's the woman that founded Hearing Health Center and got me my hearing aids. She first encountered Roger Daltrey in a Chicago hotel room when they called because he needed new ear monitors. And that's when she said he was really snappy at his staff and being rude. And she said, I told him, it's not them, it's you. You can't hear a thing they say. And so she's the one that got him his first pair of hearing aids. And they've been friends. And she was at that final show here in Chicago last summer,
3: right.
0: I think.
3: Yeah, he's playing the new Lennox, something in like a public space in New Lennox as part of his tour.
0: Really?
3: Yeah.
0: The solo tour?
3: Yeah.
0: That's what you were talking about when
3: yes.
0: you said an afternoon show outing?
3: No, yes, I think it would be a great after show outing if we went and saw Raj.
0: Well, especially
3: Saturday.
0: In a small venue like
3: right.
0: that. That would be a blast.
3: Okay. Hmm. The seed has been planted.
0: I tell ya. All right, what do you got going on, Kevin?
4: I think maybe Bob might be the only one that could identify this theme song from this 1990 classic. Maybe Lisa. Any guesses?
3: I've heard this.
1: Yeah, why not me?
3: Mary. Why don't I know
4: Mary's
3: this?
4: Mary's never seen
3: but
4: this
3: I do movie. Know this, but I don't know this.
0: I got to tell you, I listen to Bob Sirott's Name That TV Tune. I never get it.
1: Oh, I get those a lot. This isn't heat related, is it?
4: No, it's not heat related.
1: Okay.
3: I know this song, but I can't place it.
0: It was one of those quirky girl shows, right?
4: No, it was not. Oh. It was a racing movie, Cold Trickle, Days of Thunder, 1993.
3: Oh.
4: A classic.
3: Thank you.
1: Never heard of it.
4: Yes, exactly, Mary. That's
3: Days
4: why
3: of
4: I'm
3: Thunder?
4: Ask you. Days
1: oh,
4: of
1: Days
4: Thunder?
1: Of, was it Days? A series?
4: Nope.
0: No,
4: it was a movie. And
3: starring, yeah,
4: news.
3: This guy named Tom Cruise.
4: Oh, Tom Cruise, oh, Nicole Kidman. They met
1: I
4: on the set and got
1: this.
4: Married. And over the weekend, this little teaser from Tom Cruise and Anne Hathaway.
12: Now what?
13: Now what? Let's make the movie, now what? I'm going to have this
12: right.
13: baby, and then we're going to make this
12: That's
13: movie.
12: That's a good idea.
13: Okay.
12: You have the baby, then we'll go make the movie. We're
4: so
12: coming out summer of 2028.
4: That could be our next show outing, the pace we're going. 2028, Days of Thunder 2 is coming out. So
1: I
4: they
1: heard
4: did a little
1: Nicole Kidman was going to be in it. Is that true?
4: I don't know. Anne Hathaway is the only one
3: yeah.
4: in the teaser with Tom Cruise. Are Tom Cruise and Nicole Kidman still...
1: Isn't that where they met?
4: That's what I just said, Mary.
1: Oh,
4: do you
1: no.
4: listen to any of the show
1: no,
4: at all? A single second
1: this.
4: Of the radio program.
1: I heard this
4: you
1: on Channel 9 TV this morning.
4: Oh. Days of Thunder 2 coming out 2028, Tom Cruise. I didn't know Anne Hathaway was pregnant, but she's pregnant in the little teaser video, and she said she's got to have the baby, then they're going to film it, and then we're all going to go watch it in 2028,
3: right.
4: except for Mary.
3: And then I saw Randy Quaid, cousin
4: Randy Quaid
3: Eddie.
4: Called her. He's like, she's woke. She
3: yeah.
4: shouldn't be in the movie.
3: He got
0: Randy
3: all,
0: Quaid
3: he got
0: is
3: all,
0: crazy.
3: He got all cousin
0: name.
3: Eddie on her.
4: Yes.
0: That guy is certifiable. Honestly, I'm surprised somebody hasn't admitted him already. He's just another, he's on another level, that
1: she's
0: one.
1: She's having a that baby any time now. I mean, she's like 8 months pregnant, I believe.
4: We got a movie to make.
0: Yeah, yeah. All right, Mary, what do you have for us?
1: Well, she'll have a nanny. She'll be okay. So every year this happens around college time where the big party school ratings come out. You know,
0: oh,
1: the ranks,
0: right,
1: like,
0: right.
1: Who is it? I'm sorry, I had to scramble for a story.
0: That's okay.
1: So Niche.com comes out with this every year. So I don't remember who it was last year, but who do you think it is this year? The number one party school, college.
0: Well, I remember seeing it. It wasn't Illinois. It used to be SIU, right? And then it was always the University of Wisconsin-Madison. I don't know who's got it.
1: I mean, in the nation.
3: Illinois State, fear the bird.
4: Ole Miss.
2: ASU.
1: What'd you say?
2: ASU.
1: No, FSU. Florida State.
0: Oh.
1: Yeah, which is weird. Now, Wisconsin's always up there. They're number three. Wisconsin, Tulane is number two. Ohio State's number seven. Illinois is number 10. We made the top 10.
0: Woohoo!
1: ILL! Party on! Michigan State, 17. Iowa's like 29. So I thought Iowa was a big party school.
0: Yeah, I thought so too.
1: Yeah.
0: Honestly, that's what people, I mean, your first year of college, that's kind of what you're doing, right? You're,
1: oh, yeah.
0: Yeah.
4: The amount of, you know, people put out the little sign where their child is going to school.
1: Oh,
4: you know,
1: yeah, I'm a
4: like
1: proud parent
4: headed
1: of
4: to,
1: blah, blah, blah.
4: The amount of SEC and Southern schools I see now, like growing up, no, everybody just went to like Big Ten schools or state schools. I see Georgia.
0: Alabama.
4: Like, it's crazy. And I don't really blame, I'm like, go party in the South and do huge tailgates for their football. I kind of get it. But it's amazing how much of the SEC school signs I just see in our neighborhood. I'm like, I don't remember anyone growing up going to those schools. And I think everyone just wants to go for
0: the
4: partying and the football and the tailgates and everything.
0: And the sororities and the fraternities
4: it's a big deal. Yeah,
0: yeah, yeah, especially like Ole Miss and that kind of stuff. Do any of you remember Donna Mills? Donna Mills from,
1: yeah.
0: What was it?
1: Knott's
0: Landing. Knott's Landing. Knott's Landing. That's right. She's 85 now.
1: Oh, my.
0: Yeah. Yeah, she still looks great. She was the vixen on what was kind of like a soap opera, Knott's Landing, but it was, you know,
3: yeah,
0: nighttime.
3: Primetime soap. Yep.
0: Yeah, yeah. She played Abby Cunningham. She is 85, and she is the newest star on OnlyFans. In case you're not familiar with OnlyFans, OnlyFans is where you can just go and pick out somebody and ask them to do things that turn you on. Is that a fair assessment, Kevin? Do I got to have...
4: Why are you asking me?
1: I've never heard of this show.
0: You have never heard of OnlyFans?
3: It's not a show,
0: it's honey.
1: An app.
4: Yeah, we've all heard. You've never heard of OnlyFans, Mary?
0: What?
1: What is it?
0: Basically, you go online and you go, yeah, I want you to take your clothes off for me. I want you... she said she got a request. Somebody wants her to stomp grapes because they have a foot fetish.
4: Ugh.
0: So you can get naked. You can do all kinds of things. One on one, somebody.
4: Haven't there been teachers fired because on the side they were doing this stuff? And then
1: how much do you make money from it?
4: People make tons of money.
3: Oh. There are people who make millions of dollars.
1: Maybe I should check it out.
0: Millions of dollars.
1: Little side hustle.
3: Mary,
2: there's no way this is new to you.
4: Maybe there's a group out there.
1: I didn't know that was what it's called.
0: Yeah.
4: Yeah.
0: Yeah. Yeah, she said, when I turned 85, I thought, oh, my God, I'm elderly. She goes, but I'm not. And I'm sincerely happy to be doing it, happy to be interacting with the fans.
4: But is all of it...
3: Not necessarily.
4: You
3: don't have to do porno things.
0: Yeah.
3: You don't have to take your clothes off.
0: You can do whatever you feel comfortable with. Yeah.
3: I mean, obviously, stomping on grapes, there is a sexual dimension to that, to the person who asked her to do it.
0: Right.
3: But you don't have to, it doesn't have to be, you know, NC-17 or X-rated.
0: Yeah, I guess. I don't know. But
1: why would she do that? I mean, does she need the money?
0: Well, I don't know. I think she just said, I looked in the mirror and I thought I'm elderly and I thought, no, I'm not. Now, a couple months ago, the American Pie star, Shannon Elizabeth, she signed up at age 52 And is she the one that I think from American
4: yeah,
0: Pie?
4: Yeah, she's smart because that she hits like the perfect demo
0: oh,
4: yeah,
0: for that. Yeah, yeah, yeah.
4: From American Pie days.
0: Yeah, absolutely. So she said, I didn't know what OnlyFans was. I had no idea. They came to me and I said to my agent, what's OnlyFans? I said, well, it's kind of an adult only kind of thing. You sure you want to meet with them? And she said, yes.
4: She kind of does it in the original American Pie without knowing it.
0: So yeah, Donna Mills is on OnlyFans. All right. The news is next from the Northwestern Medicine Newsroom.
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3: Cloudy and 85 at 5 o'clock. Good evening, I'm Bob Kessler. FEMA says it's speeding up recovery efforts in Indiana.
4: Cubs and Brewers the next four nights at Wrigley. The Sox in Houston and the latest on the Bears in sports.
20: And in business, stocks sold off today, but the major averages closed higher for the month. Details coming up.
1: 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Staples, that was easy. The inbound Edens is very heavy now in from about Peterson. Kennedy at 50 from the airport and 45 heading outbound. Outbound I to Mannheim at 45. 42 inbound delay start on the extension from York. Stevenson, 42 out to the tri-state. Dan Ryan, 38 to 95th. Long Grove, Lake Cook, and Hicks, an accident in Antioch. Northbound 45 north of Route 173. 294 just tied into Ogden. And also westbound I-80, an accident at Richards in the right lane. Mary Vanfeld, WGN Traffic Central.
3: FEMA is rolling out a pilot program to fast-track aid for Indiana's storm recovery. Administrator Cameron Hamilton joined Indiana Governor Mike Braun in Carmel this morning to get a look at the flood damage.
21: We're going to be using a test pilot program for our public assistance construct, finding ways to disperse state-eligible reimbursements faster and potentially looking at cost estimates versus actual costs, so you move off the reimbursement model into the advanced payment model.
3: He says the new program will streamline the approval process. Seven people were injured in a crash involving a CTA bus today in West Garfield Park. One person was critically injured, four are in fair condition, two in good condition after the crash near Costner and Congress Parkway. The death toll in Nepal has climbed to more than 900 from catastrophic flooding. News Nation's Connell McShane has more.
22: Nepal's Disaster Risk Agency saying
15: You know, they've had bodies recovered from all over the country, some of them as far as 150 miles from where the floods themselves actually started. The number of missing has nearly doubled now in the last couple of days. It's up to almost 4,300. That includes almost 100 Americans. Officials do say they have rescued more than 10,000 people so far as well.
3: And about 500 workers are believed to be trapped in tunnels. Nine more pharmaceutical companies will sell drugs to state Medicaid programs at steep discounts under President Trump's so-called most favored nation pricing system. He made that announcement today in the Oval Office.
19: Our most favored nation's discounts represent the largest reduction in prescription drug prices in the history of our country and in the history of medicine.
3: Over the past year, the administration reached drug pricing deals with 17 other pharmaceutical companies. People say they are worried about health and emergency care after the closing of two hospitals, West Suburban in Oak Park and Weiss Memorial on the north side. The concerns got even worse after two lawmakers canceled last minute for a town hall meeting tonight.
22: They waited until the 11th hour and said they needed to change it from Malcolm X. Well, it was too late. We had already told our community members they knew it was going to be a Malcolm X for more than a month.
3: The town hall was supposed to bring in a panel of elected officials, hospital leaders, and residents to talk about how to save those safety net hospitals. WGN Sports Times 504.
4: Kyler Gordon will miss at least the first month of this season. The Bears have placed a defensive back on the physically unable to perform list, which means he'll miss at least the first four games. Gordon's been out with a calf injury all camp. Two first-place teams meet in Houston tonight. The White Sox and Astros start a four-game series. Anthony Kay on the mound. A couple of roster moves by the Sox today. The Sox have acquired outfielder Jake Cave from the Rays, and they've acquired outfielder Tommy Pham from the Phillies for cash considerations. Pham played 70 games for the Sox back in 2024. Cubs with a chance to trim the Brewers' lead in the Central, which has grown to 8 games. They're at Wrigley tonight. Clay Holmes gets the start. Craig Council's club has dropped 3 straight series.
23: We've positioned ourselves through 140 games we're in a good place. Absolutely. We've got a lot of fun ahead of us. We've got a lot of good things ahead of us. We've got a lot of challenges ahead of us, but we put ourselves in a really good position.
4: Cubs tied with the Phillies for the first wild card. Kevin Powell, WGN Sports.
24: Quieter night ahead with warm conditions. Expect showers to clear out with partly cloudy skies, breezy southwesterly winds, and temperatures into the mid-70s. Tuesday, we start out with a few isolated showers and maybe a thunderstorm during the morning hours with sunshine by the afternoon. Highs reach into the low 90s with heat index values into the mid-90s with light southwesterly winds and humid conditions. Tuesday night will be quiet and continued warm and humid conditions with clear skies and temperatures staying into the upper 70s. From the WGN Weather Center, I'm meteorologist Alyssa Donovan.
20: The return to fighting in the Middle East had the stock market under heavy pressure today. The Dow dropped 374 points. The S&P 500 fell 25. The NASDAQ was off 31. Even with today's losses, stocks closed out August with a fifth month of gains. Weighing on stocks and fanning inflation fears, a more than 3% pop in crude oil as the Strait of Hormuz remains closed. Crude closed just below $86 a barrel. The stock's taking a hit. You'd think the precious metals would be a safety play. Nope, not today. Gold dropped $30 an ounce to $44.99. Silver down almost 0.75%. That's your money. I'm Steve Ruxton on 720 WGN.
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0: And I'm Lisa Dent, and people are still laughing like Mary wants a side job at OnlyFans. She didn't know what it was. Coming up this hour, we're going to check in with Annette Prince. She's the director of the Chicago Bird Collision Monitors. You guys, the migration has started to the tune of tens of millions of birds that are going overhead our area at least once a week. She'll have the details because sometimes it's kind of fun just to look up.
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0: they can to lure the bears there. This guy claims on Bob Surratt's show that, no, the bears are going to stay right here in Chicago.
1: Right. Yeah, Chicago businessman Lou Weisbach, he is behind the financing plan for the proposed stadium in Portage, but he said he heard from Alderman Brian Hopkins and State Representative Cam Buckner, and they wanted to use his plan, his financing plan for Chicago.
0: Mm. Okay, let's hear it, Colin.
2: 2 months ago, I got a phone call from one of my favorite politicians in the city, Brian Hopkins, and he called me to say that he and Cam Buckner have been working diligently on giving the Bears an alternative to stay in Chicago, giving them everything that they perceive the Bears wanted. And I've had conversations with Kevin Warren about this and his lawyers. I've been talking to the Bears for multiple years about this to use our financing plan. But recently they've been obviously very frustrated with Chicago and the inability of Chicago to give them what they want. And so they said if Chicago ever comes up with what they want or what is perceived that the Bears want, that they should make the offer. So Brian Hopkins and Cam came to me and said, can we use your financing plan, which you were using in Indiana, in Portage as well, and can we use it to rebuild Soldiers Field, to give the Bears everything they want at Soldiers Field? So what does that mean? It means the city of Chicago buying Soldiers Field from the Park District. It means putting a dome on Soldiers Field. It means adding thousands and thousands of new seats to Soldiers Field. It means renovating Soldiers Field and renovating it to the Bears' specifications. It means building high towers for parking and valet parking at that around Soldiers Field, and also being able to build the type of atmosphere that you see at Wrigley in the vicinity of Soldiers Field as well. And so when they came to me with this, we had a meeting right away, and we had a meeting with our financing partner, and they said, are you going to be able to do this with Soldiers Field? And they said, absolutely. The same model that we use to finance stadiums, and we just agreed to 2 stadiums in Las Vegas, but what we've given to the Bears can be used wherever the Bears want to build a new stadium. And if it's refurbishing Soldiers Field, or if it's Arlington Heights, or it's Portage, or it's Hammond, it's the same thing. It's up to the Bears.
0: Yeah, I kept getting distracted because I've never heard someone call it Soldiers Fields so much.
1: I mean, that's a bit of a colloquialism. It's something I would hear my relatives say when I was a kid. It's what, you know, Chicagoans would say that, just like jewels.
0: Yeah, yeah. So he's the big money guy, right? And the plan that he was talking about with Hopkins and Cam Buckner about putting a dome on Soldier Field, about building big parking structures and creating a area much like Wrigley has created. I don't know, Kevin, you're still holding out for Arlington Heights, right? Interesting that this is the money guy who's, you know, helping with the financing to put the stadium in Portage, mm-hmm. who is saying they wanted his plan to see
1: Hinky alarm is just going off. That's all I can really put. I can't put my finger on it, but yeah.
0: My gut has always told me, I know this is women's intuition, and I know it runs against everything that every person in this town knows, but I've always felt like it wasn't a done deal that they were going to stay in Chicago at Soldier Field.
3: Yeah, I have a hard time seeing that. I wish that was the case. I wish they would just
0: do something.
3: I wish they figured it out 20 years ago.
0: Yeah, yeah. And how are they really, you know, going to satisfy the Bears? Look at the last remodel of that stadium. Cost a bundle, still not paid off, and didn't do one good bit. No good for the fans' experience. It really isn't. I'm dizzy when I walk up there in those 400s. You're dizzy.
3: I mean, walking the concourse at Soldier Field, it's
0: old.
3: It seems like there's dead ends and there's random staircases. Yeah. They built a stadium on top of an old stadium.
0: Yeah, yeah. So, I mean, can you imagine to do that now? How much financing would that take? That I think it would be more expensive to do that than to just build a new stadium.
3: Yeah, but, and then they, again, They own the land in Arlington Heights.
0: I know. And that's why I've always

0: I've always bought into the understanding. You and everybody else have explained to me they bought that property, but my gut has always told me they stay in Chicago. So, you know,
1: Lou Weisbach, I should mention, he is behind a financing plan for Portage,
0: right?
1: Not Gary, Indiana, which is where they're talking about.
0: So, oh, yeah, that too. You know,
1: and he is a very wealthy individual and very successful.
2: Yes. It is amazing. Northwestern is almost ready to play in their new stadium. The Chicago Fire have already broken ground. You touched on it earlier with Alderwoman Nicole Lee. The White Sox are kind of trying to position themselves to move into a new stadium. And the Bears saga continues.
0: Yeah, frustrating, isn't it? Frustrating. Hey, this is National Matchmaking Day. Is it matchmaker or matchmaking? Nonetheless, we have a woman in Chicago who is a professional when it comes to that. Bella Gandhi joins us next. She is the creator of Smart Dating Academy. If you think you're too old to date, maybe you're just going about it the wrong way. All right, first, Mary has a check on weather and traffic.
3: Cloudy, 87. Tonight, partly cloudy, low of 75. Tomorrow, sunny, hot, and humid with a high of 90 degrees. The inbound to Eden's delays from Peterson. Kennedy at 45 both ways now between O'Hare and downtown. The Eisenhower's at 50 both ways between Mannheim and downtown. Inbound is slow from Mannheim most of the way to about Austin. Stevenson 50 out to the tri-state and the Dan Ryan 30 to 95th. Bishop Ford hits the brakes 115th to Sibley, DeSable Lakeshore Drive, southbound from Michigan to Chicago, northbound Roosevelt to North Avenue. 294 is slow into Ogden with an accident in Crystal Lake, Route 31 north of Three Oaks Road, and an Antioch northbound 45 north of Route 173. I'm Mary Vandeveld from the Chevy Drive Chicago Traffic Center.
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0: Chicago has always been a city that makes things. This September, the future of making things comes to McCormick Place. 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

0: is National Matchmaker Day. Yeah, a true matchmaker. You're not relying on apps to do the work for you. It's a real person. Her name is Bella Gandhi. Bella, how are you today?
1: Hi, I'm great, Lisa. Thanks for having me.
0: You know, I think a lot of people, once they're over the age of 45, maybe they're 55 or they're 65, they just think maybe there's no hope. Is there hope, or are they just approaching it with the wrong expectations?
1: Oh my gosh, there is so much hope for singles that are 45, 55, 65, 75, you name it. Love is out there, and it is never too late to find it.
0: How do you go about it? What do you do?
1: So my company, Smart Dating Academy, does things a little bit differently. So we're not traditional Yenta-style matchmakers. What I did to find my own husband back in the day was I studied relationships and figured out why was I not getting it right. So I put together a framework that worked for me. I started teaching all my friends, and now I started Smart Dating in 2009. So we help people put together a system to actually find partners that are healthy for you. And then you have a one-on-one coach to make sure that we function as like the bumpers at a bowling alley, right? Making sure that we don't go off the rails or into the gutter.
0: Because I find with myself and with others, you tend to keep going back to the same type of people.
1: Amen, right? And think about why, right? There's two big factors at play, Lisa, and you're not alone. This is most of us. Number one is our biology, right? Our brain is a pattern recognition machine and wants to do the same thing over and over again, right? We mix up chemistry and compatibility all the time because let's face it, our brains are wired to reproduce, to have sex, to do all the fun things, but not to actually find a long-term partner. And then attachment patterns make a big deal, right? It's if you continuously are seeking out someone that reminds you of a parent that wasn't great or an ex, we keep doing the same thing over and over again because these people feel familiar.
0: Right. You use the word chemistry. Is that something that we should not rely on?
1: Yes. Rely on.
0: Oh, you know what? Your phone broke out there for a minute. So should we rely on it or no? Should we ignore it?
1: We should not base long-term decisions on chemistry. Chemistry, people mistake chemistry and high doses of chemistry for compatibility, but that's not the case, right? Our brains get overrun with a lot of hormones, you know, like oxytocin and estrogen and dopamine and high levels of testosterone, which make us feel like we're obsessed, we're so excited, right? Like think about all of us have been there, right? You think you're falling in love. You can't stop checking your phone. You can't stop thinking about this person. But then 4 months, maybe 4 years, 20 years later, you're like, how the heck did I end up in this dumpster fire? Our brains are wired to reproduce, not to find lasting love.
0: Huh. And so for people that have been married 20, 30 years, really haven't dated since the smartphone has been around or since apps, I mean, it's scary for them. And are those the type of people that hire you?
1: 100%. Like we are, you know, our specialty, we work with people of all ages, but our real sweet spot is 45 to 75 years old, coming out of a transition, whether that's dating after a divorce, dating after you've lost a partner, or maybe just have taken a break and you've never been married. So we help people in that age bracket on the daily.
0: And what are the biggest red flags for people over 45? Are they different than the red flags that a 25-year-old would recognize?
1: You know, believe it or not, not really at the end of the day. I think red flags are red flags, right? And again, because we're wired, you know, to jump in with chemistry, we ignore a lot of red flags. But red flags are, you know, people that don't make you feel good about yourself, that you don't feel good around, people that give you butterflies, put a knot in your stomach, people that you feel like you have to perform around. You never feel like you're good enough, right? These are all red flags.
0: Hmm. And so let's say someone comes to you and they hire you. How do you find people either the same sex or the opposite sex, whoever they're looking for? How do you find those people and bring them together?
1: There's three different pipelines. So there's, you can meet people using technology, so on the apps. The second pipeline is meeting people in real life at work, you know, at your kids' events, whatever. And the third pipeline is getting set up by people that know you, right? Like, hey, Lisa, I know this great guy. You should go out on a date with them. So those are the three pipelines to really finding somebody. So what we do is we help our clients to push on all three of those pipelines to start generating good candidates that have what we call GPQs, good partner qualities for them. And it's different for each specific person that we work with. But it doesn't matter where this person comes from, but we help them vet them slowly over time. Because you can't know if somebody's good for you in 3 dates, right? We have a 3-date rule in our society. Think about this, Lisa. If you go out on 3 dates with a guy, okay, let's say each date's 2 hours. 3 dates times 2 hours is 6 hours. It's not even Monday at work. And we're looking to make long-term decisions based on that.
0: You're right. Oh, my gosh. So you are almost also like a dating coach.
1: I am a dating coach. Smart Dating Academy, we do date and relationship coaching for, you know, single professionals all over the world. So we've got clients all over the U.S., in Europe, as well as Australia, you name it.
0: And what does something like that cost?
1: Well, it depends. 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And, you know, but we do free webinars. I have a podcast called the Smart Dating Academy Podcast. 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So there's something for everybody.
0: All right. We're going to find someone to help you get fixed up. And in the meantime, everybody check it out, smartdatingacademy.com. And happy National Matchmaker Day, Bella.
1: Well, thank you so much. Wishing you lots of love.
0: Thank you. The news is coming up next.
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0: Oh my gosh, I was just thinking about that when I got off the phone with Bella. I thought, oh my gosh, what if I was dating and, you know, and I was new to hearing aids? There's so many things that you think about now. I don't think twice about it. And quite frankly, I would probably just put them on and go, yep, I have hearing aids. Let me pull back my hair and show you. We were talking about Dr. Ronna Fisher earlier and her friendship with Roger Daltrey of The Who. And that's just who she is. She's fun. She has such a wide range of friends and experiences. And she too wears hearing aids. And so does Roger Daltrey of The Who, because she was the first person to outfit him with hearing aids. So it is what it is. The age is getting younger and younger, I think, because of earbuds. You know, our kids have them in their ears from the time they're young. Sometimes you're missing out, though. If you're missing out, make one call, 833-HEARING, because that one call can change every future conversation. 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Just drop my name. She's in Chicago, Oak Brook, Highland Park, Naperville, and Park Ridge. You'll love her.

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2: Cloudy and 85 at 5:30. Good evening. I'm Bob Kessler. The news is sponsored by Cars for Kids. Indiana's governor says he is working on fixing NIPSCO.
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4: In business, AI at Link Plays were the big stars in the stock market during August. We'll take a closer look coming up.
5: Solid traffic coming in on the Edens from the Edens Spur on the Kennedy out to the airport. 42 minutes 50 inbound. There's an accident inbound at Kimball in the left lane. Eisenhower at 40 out to Mannheim, same inbound. Stevenson about 42 to the tri-state. Delays out to 53 in the Dan Ryan, 30 out to 95th. Up on Bishop Ford, 115th to Sibley is slow. DeSaba Lakeshore Drive, northbound Roosevelt to North Avenue. Minor delays into Belmont. Some early Cubs traffic. Villa Park, an accident north and Villa. And westbound I-80 from Cherry Hill to Center. Not bad on 294, actually, southbound. Some minor delays into Ogden. Mary Vandeveld, WGN Traffic Central.
2: The state of Indiana is moving ahead with its investigation of NIPSCO, the power company, after hundreds of thousands were left without power for weeks. After strong storms, Governor Mike Braun hinted he is working to make NIPSCO make life easier on residents.
6: Wouldn't you love it if they, like, freeze those rates for 2 or 3 years? Wouldn't that be something? Well, we're hoping for one of their major competitors, one of the other companies in this state, due to the fact we've been talking to them, will maybe be making that announcement. Stay tuned.
2: Regulators are looking into the company's preparedness, storm response, whether tens of millions of dollars authorized since 2016 were used as promised. FEMA crews will be out surveying parts of Cook County that suffered damage during storms that were earlier this month. Residents may see assessment teams going door to door. Team members will only assess exterior damage. They will not enter homes and businesses. The Chicago alderwoman who represents Bridgeport says she is not on board with Amtrak's proposal to build a new maintenance rail yard in the neighborhood because there's not enough information about the size of the project. Alderwoman Nicole Lee told Lisa Dent here on WGN Amtrak that residents are fiercely opposing the project.
7: The one that they have today services one train. They're talking about nine tracks wide, four stories high. That is huge. So how many more trains are we talking about? How much more traffic? And I would still have the same concerns about the impact on future development for us.
2: She says she's concerned property values would plummet. Vice President J.D. Vance is in the battleground state of Michigan campaigning at a MAGA event. News Nation's Libby Dean has more.
8: He's going to be joined by some of the GOP's biggest names in Michigan, including the Senate candidate Mike Rogers, also the gubernatorial candidate John James. But that Senate race is tight. We got a new DDHQ poll that has the Democrat Abdullah Sayed at 43%, the Republican Mike Rogers at 39%. So just a 4-point difference that we're seeing here. That is, of course, within the poll's margin of error.
2: Voters will decide races for an open U.S. Senate seat and governor, among other offices. Jurors in the Lindsey Clancy trial have been excused for the day. They'll be back for a fourth day tomorrow of deliberations. Clancy admits to strangling her three children in their Massachusetts home in 2023, but has pleaded not guilty. Prosecutors say the killings were premeditated. The defense says Clancy suffered a postpartum psychotic break. WGN Sports Times 5:34.
3: Cubs have a long way to go to catch the Brewers, who have an 8-game lead in the Central. They're in town tonight, start of a 4-game set at Wrigley. Clay Holmes gets the start, and the Cubs are tied for the first wild card with the Phillies. Ian Happ.
9: The only thing that we can control is the way that we play. You know, they're hot and they're playing well, that's great, but we have to, you know, play our brand of baseball and kind of control that. And as far as other teams in the race, just, you can't spend too much time thinking about it.
3: The White Sox with a couple of the roster moves today. They acquired outfielder J.K. from the Rays, and they're bringing back outfielder Tommy Pham, who played part of the 2024 season on the south side. The White Sox in Houston, Anthony Kay on the mound. The Bears will get back on the practice field this week after wrapping up preseason play with a win in Nashville. Bob, the season opener is a week from Sunday. Are you ready for the football?
2: I'm ready for the football.
3: Just about here.
2: The forecast from the WGN Chicago Weather Center. Cloudy tonight, 76. Sunny tomorrow and hot. High of 90 with a 30% chance of showers and thunderstorms. A bit warmer on Wednesday, 92. Again, a chance for showers and thunderstorms. Otherwise, sunny. Sunny Thursday, Also a chance of showers and thunderstorms and 90.
4: The spiking crude oil prices today on renewed fighting in the Middle East and investors and traders bailing out of stocks. The Dow fell 374 points. The S&P 500 off 25. The NASDAQ fell 31 points. Big, big gains in August for companies involved in artificial intelligence. The S&P 500 tech sector finished up more than 6% for the month. Chipmaker NVIDIA climbed about 10%. Microsoft was up more than 9%. And listen to this one. Micron rallied more than 16%. A lackluster day for the grains at the Board of Trade. Corn gained a penny. Wheat was down over 1%. Beans were off slightly. That's a look at your money. I'm Steve Ruxton on 720. WGN.
2: 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I'm Bob Kessler, WGN Radio News.
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0: my gosh. We're talking on the Sports Click. They were, you know, asking what might affect the Bears. What's your biggest concern for the 2026 Chicago Bears? And I said, all the attention on them, the Madden stuff, the mural, the holiday movie for Hallmark. And now Caleb Williams is officially set to appear as a special guest on the next episode of Hot Ones. Wow.
1: That's the chicken wing show,
0: yeah,
1: right?
0: Yeah, oh, man. Yeah. I mean, I do like watching that one. Basically, you know, there's a guest and they sit across from, I think his name is Sean, and he asks questions and they start with wings that are, my God, Kevin, you should go on this. This would be great for you because you love wings, but the wings get hotter and hotter and hotter. And they've got to move through like 10 progressively spicier hot sauces while answering questions. Now, what's interesting is Sean Evans, who has this show, which is hugely popular. What do I watch it on, Colin?
2: YouTube.
0: Is it? Now I see it on my TV, though, too. I don't know. I definitely watch it on TV. I've never watched it on YouTube, but it's televised on something. But anyways, I just saw that Sean Evans is from Crystal Lake. So he grew up in the Chicago area, and he's a diehard Bears fan.
2: And a Sox fan.
0: And a Sox fan, too.
3: He actually used to do the architecture tours on the river here.
0: Really? Like a docent on the architectural tours?
3: Yep.
0: Wow. So you guys watch that show, too?
2: Oh, yeah. For years.
0: Oh, yeah. Kevin, do you watch it?
1: No, I mean, I'm aware of it. I've seen clips. I've never actually watched it.
0: It's on TV. I don't know. Dancing Farmer's got it on or something. It's usually when I'm going to bed and it's on TV and I'm like, there he's watching that Hot Wings show again.
4: But did they give him water in between?
0: Yeah.
2: Yeah, the guests will ask for certain time, certain drinks. I know there's some guests that have been like vegan and they get vegan chicken wings. They ask for like oat milk over cow's milk. It depends on the guest.
0: Oh, okay. They said what's interesting about this is the appearance is drawing attention because Caleb Williams recently revealed his incredibly disciplined off-season regimen, and that is apparently modeled after Tom Brady, where he only allows himself a two-week window all year to eat whatever he wants. So they must have taped it in that. Although, you know, I mean, wings aren't that bad for you, right?
1: Caleb does look trim. He said he lost about 10, 15 pounds.
0: Yeah, and one of our texters, I think it was Jim, who was at one of these workouts, you said they're open to the public, said he was there after everybody else left the field and still running plays and working on stuff. Is it that diehard this year, or has he always been like that, Kev?
1: Yeah, I think he's kind of always been like that. And, you know, I'm expecting big things from Caleb this year. I think they have their quarterback. I think he's built a strong relationship with Ben Johnson, a guy everybody seems to trust. I mean, I know it's only been the 1 year, but like Bears fans love Ben Johnson, and just being around him and the team and just watching him, like, guy is super intense. He doesn't let up at all throughout practice. I've seen it a couple times throughout camp, guys jumping off sides or guys not lining up right, and he goes after him.
0: Wow.
1: So he brings a different sort of intensity to Hallis Hall.
0: So Caleb Williams on Hot Ones. The episode drops September 3rd at 10 a.m. Chicago time on YouTube. And what were you telling me about his diet?
2: He does the TB12 diet, which is the Tom Brady diet, and It is ridiculously exclusive of what you can eat. Like, there's lean proteins, vegetables, plant-based proteins, and then everything else you can't have. No nightshade vegetables, no processed sugar, no gluten, no dairy, no coffee, no caffeinated teas, alcohol, or sugary sports drinks.
0: Wow. My husband's on the no nightshade business. I'm like, well, you better start cooking for yourself, because I love tomatoes and I include tomatoes, especially this time of year, in just about everything. He's like, yeah, that's nightshade. Okay. Then go eat some broccoli or something. But I like this show, and you guys should check it out when it becomes available on September 3rd, because I'd like to see Caleb do this. And he's a Southern California kid, right? So
1: he grew up in Washington, D.C.
0: Oh, in D.C. Yeah. Oh, yeah. Okay. Well,
1: but then ended up playing at Southern California.
0: Well, it's not like Louisiana or somewhere that you're used to hot food, you know? So it'll be interesting, because it's 10 rounds, isn't it, Colin? You start...
2: Yeah, 10 rounds. You start with the calmest, simplest hot sauce, and then you progressively get your way up. 8 to 10 is extremely hot.
0: Yeah. Someone said, hi, afternoon crew. Just throwing this out there as an FYI. Drinking anything after eating something spicy is counterproductive. The liquid just spreads the heat. You might try eating bread or crackers. The salad absorbs the liquid heat.
1: Thanks. I've seen citrus, too.
2: Yeah, I was at
1: Suck on an orange.
2: I was at a fest the other day that had a taste testing, and he was like, have something citrus. Mm. It helps.
0: I'm telling you what, I was in Mexico. I was walking down a street, ended up in a restaurant, said I could take hot food, was a little too hot, and they gave me a lime and raw sugar, and they dipped the lime wedge in each side of the raw sugar. You put it in your mouth, and it eliminates all hot. Like, eliminates it. And then I used it when I went to Nashville. They were doing that Nashville hot chicken stuff like 10 years ago, and I'm like, I need a lime and sugar. And the manager goes, okay. And he was like, oh, I've never seen this. This really works, and it does. So, yeah, try that if you get yourself into eating wings that are too hot. And look for Caleb on September 3rd on YouTube. All right, coming up next, we check in with Annette Prince, director of Chicago Bird Collision Monitors. She's always out there saving the birds that drop during migration or hit a building or are injured. But I think it's just about the time of year to start looking up because they're going to start migrating. We'll get the exact dates from Annette next. First, Mary has a check on weather and traffic.
5: Cloudy and 86 tonight, partly cloudy, low 75, sunny tomorrow, hot and humid with a high of 90 degrees. The inbound Edens remains jammed up from the Eden Spur on the Kennedy 42 out to the airport. Accident inbound in Hubbard's Cave, left lane. It's about 50 minutes in from O'Hare. Eisenhower at 40 out to Mannheim. Stevenson 40 out to the Tri-State. Dan Ryan 26 to 95th. Bishop Ford outbound 115th to Sibley in Waukegan, Route 132 in Baldwin, an accident. Southbound to South Lake Shore Drive, Oak Street to Chicago, northbound delays from Roosevelt to North Avenue. Also slow on 294 just into Ogden and westbound I-80 from Briggs to Center. I'm Mary Vandeveld from the Chevy Drive Chicago Traffic Center.
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10: Back in session. I'm Blake Berman, host of The Hill on News Nation. The House of Representatives returning to Washington, D.C. after a five-week recess. At the top of the priority list, funding the government before an October 1st deadline. The House expected to take up a Senate-passed bill that would temporarily finance government agencies until December 11th. The lower chamber set to consider another Senate-passed bill that slaps brand new sanctions on Russia amid the ongoing war in Ukraine. Congress returns back to D.C. after spending the month back home campaigning, with the backdrop being the looming November midterm elections. There are several races across the country that are set to determine control of Congress this fall. Among House contests, there's 21 toss-up races, according to the Cook Political Report. In the upper chamber, there are six races forecasted as toss-ups. I'm Blake Berman, and this is the News Nation Political Minute.
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9: Bird, bird, bird. The bird's the word. I will a bird, bird, bird. Bird is the word. I will a bird, bird, bird. With a bird is the word. I will a bird, bird, bird.
0: This woman has saved more birds than anyone I know. Annette Prince is the director of Chicago Bird Collision Monitors Group. And not only that, but we've seen change take place in the city that further saves birds. Hey, Annette, welcome back to the show. How are you?
13: I'm doing great, Lisa. Getting ready for the big fall showcase we're going to have for all the millions of birds that are going to come through Chicago, getting ready for it.
0: Yeah, at the farm over the weekend, I'm in Western Illinois on the weekends, and all the killdeer have flocked up. And traditionally, they're not together. The swallows are now together. They seem to be gathering and feeding and getting ready to go.
13: Tonight, as I was driving, the nighthawks are just everywhere. Huge, huge groups of nighthawks are on the move south right now as well.

0: was spectacular to see how many of them are moving through the area.
1: What are nighthawks? I don't know this bird.
0: A nighthawk is a bird that it feeds on the wing. It's an insect eating of a bird that has a kind of a pointed profile to its wings. I'm not going to do justice to describing
1: yeah.
0: it. They are related to things like whippoorwills
1: okay.
0: and birds that are insect eaters. You often see them flying around lit areas where insects might accumulate at night, and they're heading as far south as they're going to Central and South America.
1: How many birds could potentially fly over Chicago on a heavy migration night? We're talking in the millions, right?
0: Yes. Yes, heavy night, most definitely. And they come primarily when there's winds from the north. So, for example, last night, Sunday night, there were winds from the south, so we saw a very little migration over the city. But we are always looking for those nights when there's north or northwest winds, which is where these birds are coming from, where they spent the summer on their breeding grounds. And they're coming in twice as many as in the spring, because these are all the parents and these are all the young birds that are they're moving to wintering ground.
1: Oh, interesting. Why is Chicago such an important and actually potentially dangerous stop on the migration route?
0: It's a long time for thousands and thousands of years. It's been a safe route. We've only put buildings, lights, and glass in their way in the last 100 or so years. And so for the longest time, this was a great rich area to rest in, to travel through, where there was food, water, great geographic areas to transit through. And now we've put obstacles in the way, which is an extreme amount of artificial lighting at night that draws them toward the city and away from migrating, and puts them next to the buildings that have glass. But we're working on getting an ordinance that the city would make at least all new buildings safer for birds, because we'd like to stem the tide and make Chicago a better place for birds to travel through and give them better passages.
1: Yeah. Hey, I never have thought to ask you this, but why is it some birds like cardinals will sit on your car and peck at the mirror or peck at your window as if they're seeing their reflection? What's that about?
0: That is exactly it. They're seeing a reflection that they think is real. They think it's another bird. They think it's a competitor on their territory, and they don't understand it's a false reflection. They'll see trees or sky that looks real to them, and they don't realize it's a surface, and they're deceived to either peck at it, which isn't as dangerous, but it's a waste of time, or it can be deadly because they fly towards it full tilt, thinking that they can fly toward that sky or that tree that's right in front of them, but they're unaware of the dangers of the glass.
1: And that's why they don't recognize glass, right? Because they're always seeing the reflection, like they think your picture window, they see the reflection of the trees, and they think they can fly right through it.
0: Yeah, or towards it, or if it's very clear glass, they think there's nothing in their way, and it looks like a big open space to them that they can head toward.
1: When do you think the big migration will get underway? Is it, you said you know it depends on the wind. I'm sure you're following the weather. So what can we look forward to?
0: Well, the next really at the beginning of September, there's usually a big peak at the start of September. Another a big peak in the beginning of October, but in the fall, there's a continual flow of birds all the way until early November. But look for it to start sooner than it does in the spring, because these birds have hundreds or thousands of miles they've got to go. And some of the ones that are coming through right now, like Tennessee warblers or buntings, they're heading all the way to South America, and they've got to get going because they've got a long way to go. So we're going to see them soon, and keep your eyes up there and to the sky and seeing what's really one of the amazing things about Chicago, that we host this many birds. The way we're a welcoming city to migrants, we want to be a welcoming city to migratory birds, and we can make things safer for them and be part of this astounding journeys that these birds make.
1: I think for a lot of people, it wasn't until 2023 when 1,000 birds hit McCormick Place and all died that people were aware of how significant Chicago is on the migration route. Now, that's been taken care of. They worked very hard. But are there other buildings in Chicago that haven't done the work and are still a great danger or grave danger to these birds?
0: Oh, certainly. Anything with glass, from a one-story building to a high-rise building, can pose a problem, because that glass is a danger at any level where the birds are moving. And we realize that McCormick Place was astounding because it was so much concentrated, but the fact that one or two are happening at every building rapidly adds it to the tens of thousands that are killed or injured in Chicago. So sometimes it doesn't strike people as serious enough because they only see things in small quantities, but it's a cumulative. And we pick up 8,000 birds in just 1.5 square miles of downtown every year that are injured or killed by collisions. And we know we're not finding everything. And you add it to the other 200 square miles of Chicago, you know it's got to be in the tens of thousands of birds that aren't making it through through this area. And we need to do something to make
1: yeah.
0: it safer for
1: them. It's amazing how everybody's consumed with the piping plovers, but they don't seem to care about other birds in the city. So what happens, Annette, like when a bird hits our window, we hear it, or, you know, you find a bird underneath your picture window and it's kind of stunned. What should we do or what should we absolutely not do?
0: Well, if it's in a safe place, downtown it's not safe because they can get stepped on or run over or grabbed by predators. If it's in a safe space in a yard where you can, it can spend up to an hour recovering from what could be a mild concussion, they're stunned. Other times, if they're not up and moving within 15 minutes to 20 minutes, that means they really have more significant injuries because by hitting a window, they're essentially getting head trauma,
1: right,
0: which can be mild or can be so severe that they have very bad spinal or brain swelling or other injuries to their beak, their eyes, and that needs attention. So if you see a bird like that that is not really, if it's had a certain amount of time, put a box over it, get it into a box, and certainly if they're in a dangerous place like downtown, call our Chicago Bird Collision Monitors helpline, because we can get somebody there every morning. We've got teams downtown that are able to get to most of the downtown addresses, and then we have a network of over 400 volunteers throughout the Chicago area that could assist if you have a bird. So in some way containing it, moving it to safety until you can talk to us, or if it has time in your yard to recover, you may see some of these birds move on and hopefully stay safer for the rest of their travel south.
1: All right. So migration starts at north wind comes up. They're going to be on the move usually this weekend. And Annette, tell everybody your website so people can track what you do.
0: Well, we'd like people to go to birdmonitors.net, which will give you answers about making your windows safer. And we'd like people to go to ChicagoCollisionsCoalition.org, which is the webpage that all the groups in the area have formed to have people speak up to their city officials to support an ordinance that would make a building design safer for birds and require measures that will allow Chicago to have beautiful buildings and beautiful birds that can live in harmony. So we're hoping for a lot of help if a vote comes up for an ordinance to protect these birds. And it's always so much fun to talk to you because you seem to appreciate the birds as much as we really love them.
1: Oh, I do. And I appreciate you and everything you and your team do. Check that out and stick around. The news is next from the Northwestern Medicine Newsroom.
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4: Partly sunny and 82 at 6:01. 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
6: 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Inbound Eden, still some delays from Peterson. Kennedy is down to only 32 minutes out to the airport. 42 inbound. Eisenhower at 40 out to Mannheim. Half hour inbound. Stevenson delays 40 out to the tri-state, where it's heavy out to 294. Dan Ryan 30 out to 95. Bishop Ford starts to slow at 115th, most of the way out to Sibley. DeSava Lake Shore Drive, southbound Michigan to Chicago. Northbound delays 18th to North Avenue. So watch for Cubs traffic into Wrigley, 294 into Ogden, and westbound I-80 from Briggs to Center. Mary Vandeveld, WGN Traffic Central.
4: Indiana residents who've endured days without power might see an announcement about a temporary rate freeze from NIPSCO. Indiana Governor Mike Braun hinted he is trying to leverage rates from another power company to bring down the NIPSCO rates. He also says he has suggestions for NIPSCO when it comes to customer service.
7: Listen to them. Don't constantly do things that are teeing you off, where they wish they had choices, where they didn't have to deal with a monopoly supplier. We're just getting started. So stay tuned. I think you're going to see some good news.
4: Braun said last week residential property damage across Indiana could reach $5 billion from the storms. FEMA crews are out surveying parts of Cook County that suffered damage during the storms. WGN's Kevin Wells.
8: This week, residents could see assessment teams going door to door in their neighborhoods, but team members will only be assessing exterior damage. They will not enter your home. They will also carry official identification, and there will be no charge for any assessment. Information collected will help the state and also federal officials determine the extent of the damage and whether Cook County could qualify for additional federal disaster assistance.
4: Those with damaged property are asked to fill out the forms online. At least two people are dead after flash flooding across the Colorado River and the Grand Canyon. Crews are searching for 15 others still missing following the weekend disaster. The U.S. carried out its first publicly acknowledged military strikes against Iran since late July, hitting two launchers on an island near the Strait of Hormuz. News Nation's Kelly Myers at the White House.
9: The president saying today that the new strikes don't amount to a return to a full-scale war with Iran, but instead show the U.S. is willing to take action.
10: It's very limited. Look, they're a failed nation. Yeah, they're a failed nation. That doesn't mean we won't smack them. We'll see what happens.
9: The president is reportedly weighing limited strikes in the Strait of Hormuz. One official told Axios that the plan is to reduce the risk of Iranian attacks.
4: WGN Sports Time is 6:04.
5: The Bears finalizing their roster and practice squad following cutdown day. Kyler Gordon's calf injury will keep him out of the first month of the season. He'll miss at least four games and begin the year on the physically unable to perform list. Couple of moves by the White Sox today, bringing in a couple of outfielders, Jake Cave from the Rays and Tommy Pham from the Phillies. Pham played for the Sox in 2024. Anthony Kaye starts tonight in Houston. The Sox and Astros meet. Sox enter the night with a 3.5-game lead in the Central. And at Wrigley, Cubs and Brewers to begin a 4-game set. Milwaukee up with an 8-game lead in the Central. Manager Craig Counsell after his team's third straight series loss.
11: We've positioned ourselves through 140 games to be in a good we're in a good place. Absolutely. You know, we've got a lot of fun ahead of us. We've got a lot of good things ahead of us. We've got a lot of challenges ahead of us, but we put ourselves in a really good position.
5: Clay Holmes gets the ball tonight. Bob the Tarp just now coming off the field at Wrigley, so play hopefully ball. They can start on time. Play ball.
12: Showers diminish this evening, then expect partly cloudy skies, breezy southwesterly winds, and muggy conditions. Temperatures fall just into the mid-70s. Tuesday, a few isolated showers and thunderstorms are possible early in the day with more sunshine by the afternoon. Winds will be fairly light out of the southwest with humid conditions and highs into the low 90s. Heat index values will reach into the mid-90s. Tuesday night, we stay quiet and warm with temperatures into the upper 70s with continued humidity. From the WGN Weather Center, I'm meteorologist Alyssa Donovan.
13: 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It's 389 at Thornton's on Cicero Avenue in Midlothian. It's 395 at BP on Irving Park Road in Wooddale. And it's 397 at Speedway on Milwaukee Avenue in Buffalo Grove. The average gas price in Chicago is $4.38 a gallon, mostly unchanged from yesterday. It's about 13 cents lower than last week. Steve Grzanich, WGN News.
4: 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I'm Bob Kessler, WGN Radio News.
14: So 7 games against the Brewers, Kevin, in what, like 10 days, 11 days, something like that? So if they win all 7, it'd be a game back.
5: Yeah. Look, can I just say something? I'm not trying to just take all the air out of this series. They're not catching the Brewers.
14: That's what I say.
5: Okay, they're not. What Cub fans and the Cubs need to be focused on is securing the top wild card.
14: Yes, get that home field.
6: Exactly.
5: Because right now they're tied with the Phillies. The Cubs do have the season break between the two of them. The Cubs dominated the regular season series.
14: Plus, the Phillies aren't going to stay that hot. But yes, you got to get better.
5: You do not want to go to Philly for a 3-game short series. The Phillies have some really good starting pitchers. That's a scary matchup. I think Wrigley is. You know, depending on time of year with the wind and all that, I think it's got to be the best home field advantage in all of baseball.
14: I agree.
5: It is rocking all the time. The players love playing at Wrigley. I think that securing that top wild card is the primary focus now. I know fans want to dream, like, hey, if they can make up ground. What are the Brewers going to do? Collapse the final month? You know, like it's not going to happen. But like. These are still obviously meaningful series, and if you win that first wild card, you're going to face the Brewers again in the NLDS. So, it's a big series, but I think it's crucial for the Cubs to secure the top wild card.
14: I agree. I think that's their focus right now, and they will never admit that, but that's where they're at too, I'm sure. Yeah. And I don't want to play Schwarber in Philly.
5: Right?
14: The storylines are going to... I don't want to deal with it.
5: A lot of talent on that Phillies roster. And those starting pitchers, man, they could steal a game or two for the Phillies. So I think, you know, Cubs figure out the whole pitching. How does Craig Counsell want to stack all his pitchers in the postseason? Right now, it looks like Shota Imanaga cannot be trusted once again in the postseason.
14: Yeah, boy, he's not great anymore.
5: Yeah, I mean, he has had a solid season, but these home runs, like, you're not going to put him out there in October.
14: Yeah.
5: So I think Gausman right now is probably looks like your number one starter in the playoffs. So,
14: and no joke for those White Sox, by the way. Yeah. I mean, they lost yesterday, right? But that was
5: they've won 3 straight series. Yeah. And I don't know with the pitching for the Sox, it feels like every game is a bullpen game. It's amazing what they've done with like 3 starters right now. They're piecing it together, and they are where they are because of their offense, which has been one of the best in the American League. So
14: it's cool. This is so fun.
5: It is. It's amazing. I mean, right now the Sox are the second seed in the American League. That would get them a bye. Guys, they've lost 100 games in 3 straight years. They might be the 2 seed in the American League. It's unbelievable.
14: And when you live the season a long time, you're like, oh, yeah, the Sox are good. I think that you're right to remind people that this is quite a pinch-me thing. So.
15: It really They'll is. Get the most improved award, no doubt.
14: Yes.
5: That's their guess. Yes. Well, Bob.
14: The Bob Kessler Most Improved Award.
5: They're all going to get a little trophy, just a small little one. They're going to stand out on the field before the season's over. Here's your... Your big time
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5: presented by Bob Kessler.
14: Yeah, exactly. Presented by Bob Kessler, exactly. Hey, everyone. It's John. Your Money Matters is on the way. We go till 7 tonight, and we're going to be chatting a little bit about

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5: On WGN, it's Your Money Matters. Normally, we'd start with the numbers that matter, and we will get to those in a little bit. But today is such a big day in the Your Money Matters and WGN family that I wanted to welcome back. I said friend of the family. I meant part of the family. Aridian Fierro, producer, is sitting in the booth. Hello, Aridian.
6: Hi, John. Hey, guys. How are you?
5: Oh, everyone's already come by and said hi, Kevin, Bob, and Mary, but and I yelled at all of them not to waste the good time content before we get on the air, but welcome back, Aridian.
6: Thank you so much, John. I am so excited to be here. I miss you guys so much. Literally thought about you guys every day. I'm glad we're still on the air. 10 out of 10.
5: Kevin told you, and he's right, that the show really... I mean, Kevin, it really fell apart for six, 8 weeks there.
7: The show was in shambles without you, yeah. Aridian.
5: And for those that don't remember, Aridian is dealing with... Well, why don't you just give us the quick one-minute rundown, Aridian?
6: Yeah, so I'm dealing with heart failure, and I was gone because I was recovering from pacemaker and defibrillator surgery. And I know heart failure is a big and scary word. I was scared
5: at first, too.
6: Yeah, exactly. Thank you, John. I talk about the money here, okay? I know we're switching to health, so it's a little adjustment, but... It was about a 6-week recovery for me, and it, you know, I'm feeling much better. Before, I was like really lightheaded and I was dizzy all the time. I was very tired.
5: But still always showing up to work.
6: Still always here. Yes. I love the team. But, you know, it became like a serious thing after medication that I just wasn't improving how they wanted me to improve. The left side of my heart was beating at a 14% when it should have been about 50 to 70%.
5: Jeez.
6: And, with the medication, it got up to 28, which is great, but it wasn't the improvements that they were hoping for. So they went ahead and gave me the defibrillator and the pacemaker just as a precaution to avoid anything more serious happening. So we did that, and the recovery was tough.
5: Yeah.
6: The first couple of weeks were rough, but the scars healing up great. I don't feel it anymore. It's just a new way of adjusting. But yeah, I'm good.
5: You've been telling me a lot of interesting things about having the pacemaker. Mm-hmm. You show me your card. You don't have to stop at the whoop whoop machine at the TSA, right? You can't go through that anymore. But and you can't answer your phone on one side of your body?
6: So it's the device that I have is Bluetooth, so it's connected to my phone. So they told me that I should not answer on the left side because that's where the pacemaker is. And I also can't handle like a chainsaw, mechanic work, you know, nothing too technologically advanced for me. So I'm adjusting.
5: And you have felt the pacemaker, but not obviously the defibrillator is like the backup in case something really goes wrong.
6: Mm-hmm.
5: So God willing, you never feel that, but it's there in case you needed it. The pacemaker, you felt even through some palpitations kind of doing its thing, right?
6: Yeah. And it's a weird feeling. So I used to feel palpitations before and I would just I did wait for them to end. So it'd be a couple seconds. Now when I feel them happening, I do feel the little jump kind of starting up and making sure that it's on track. I feel it in my stomach and it's just it's a weird feeling.
5: Wow. Yeah, I bet. Now this is all part of the continuing the recovery. Obviously you said the number had improved with medication and heart failure. Those are two big scary words. And I was floored when you told me, but the prognosis is good. You're a young woman. Mm-hmm. You're 30.
6: Yeah.
5: And that might shock people that you're 30 and are in heart failure, but you have a lot of time to repair your heart and they're optimistic, right?
6: Yeah, they're optimistic. I actually have an appointment coming up on Wednesday

0: and I guess they'll see how everything's been going. But the week right after surgery, they took the tape off. The scar is really, really healing well, so it looks good. And they also tested out the machine itself, so they kind of put like a little device on me. They brought out a tablet, and they're like, all right, we're just going to test it. And immediately, I felt my heart start beating.
1: Oh, so my gosh.
0: It was some of the
1: weird feeling,
0: the most insane things that I probably experienced. It's working.
2: But what can you do, like, exercise-wise?
0: I can do everything that I could do before. Oh. The only thing that I couldn't do in, like, the first 6 weeks was lift up or pull more than 10 pounds.
2: Oh, right, over your head.
0: And I couldn't also raise my hand. So I raised my hand, like, 2 days ago. We're all good, guys.
2: All right.
1: Well, we're happy to have you back. I'm sure I echo what Bob and Kevin told you as well.
0: Yeah.
1: And, you're just such a bright, fun young person that it's like a burst of energy anytime you're here. You and I have now, you've been on the show since day one.
0: Since day one, we've been together, John.
1: And we were, let's get legal since day one. Mm-hmm. So, it's over 5 years we've been working together.
0: Yeah.
1: And all of your fill-ins, shout out to them. They did great. Of course, Neil, who's sitting over by you right now, working on some other stuff. And of course, we had Eli Burke and Jack Heinrich.
0: Yeah.
1: And Tony DeNardis, and I believe Jonathan Lyle may have done a day or two as well.
0: I know we had Kaylee, our intern, also help out one day. But yeah, thanks to all of them for helping me in my recovery. And I missed you guys so much, so I'm so glad to be back.
1: Oh, it's great to have you back. And we'll continue to share the story that you'll continue to share it on your social media handles, at Iridian Fierro, F-I-E-R-R-O, right?
0: Yes.
1: I better have spelled that right. Jeez.
0: You sure did, John.
1: All right, good. You're the best. It's so good to have you back, and thanks for hopping on with us.
0: Thanks, guys.
1: Oh, and by the way, when you answer the question of the day later, you're going to chat with Iridian, so make sure you're extra nice when you say hi to Iridian for your guesses to the question of the day.
0: Yes, if you were going to be rude, pick another day.
1: I like that. Called never. You can do it on Sundays when we don't have a show. Okay, let's get our traffic and our weather. Mary, sorry a little late to you, but I know you're okay with that. It's 6:18. What do we got?
2: It's still cloudy and 86 still. Tonight, partly cloudy, low 75. Sunny tomorrow, hot and humid with a high of 90 degrees. Delays going away. The inbound Eden's just tight from 2E, inbound Kennedy, 36 from O'Hare, and about a half hour outbound. Eisenhower's down to 32 out to Mannheim. Stevenson, 28 to the Tri-State. Dan Ryan, 22 to 95th. Bishop Ford delays outbound 115 to Sibley. DeSable Lake Shore Drive, Michigan to Chicago. And northbound is also heavy from 18th to North Avenue. 294 is clearing up westbound I-80. Minor delays into center. I'm Mary Vandeveld from the Chevy Drive Chicago Traffic Center.
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1: 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That's Thursday at 6:15 right here on Your Money Matters on 720 WGN. Okay, this is Your Money Matters, as I mentioned a couple times. Let's get to the numbers that matter. Cranes reporting that more MagMile storefronts are filling up, a drop in vacancy, and a lot more money pouring into the area. Block Club Chicago reports that nearly a dozen Sox fans were reported being duped by fake parking attendants outside of Raitt Field. Some fraudulent charges on their credit cards up to $5,000. And they say the scam has been going on for years and there's not been a single arrest in it yet. The attorney general here in Illinois said the majority of the $800 million the state's getting from the Meta settlement will go to help fix the problems that social media has caused for kids. But he said it's premature to talk about specifics yet. Some retailers who got tariff refunds say they're passing that on to the consumer in the form of price cuts. Price of gas down, it's actually flat compared to yesterday. And price of gold, $4,468 an ounce. Silver, they're at $67.32. 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It's a Mesero Monday. We got a little extra time for you today. So this will be an extended clip all month long. We've been talking about Roth 401ks or basically Roth money, post-tax dollars, and how a lot of people think they don't have access to it. It's been with Andrew Mutlu over at Mesero. And today's topic was about how you can get Roth money and assets basically from your 401k.
4: Typically, in an employer retirement plan, there's two buckets that you can make contributions to. The most common and what we see a lot of contributions go into is the pre-tax, what we call pre-tax 401k. So that is before any taxes are, you know, taken on the money, it goes into the account and then it grows tax deferred into the future.
1: So your paycheck is less, but it's taxed a little less because you took the 401k money out first.
4: Correct. Correct. So the other bucket within the 401k is what's called a Roth 401k. And again, most employer plans offer this. That is taking your income, your earned income, and from your paycheck, paying the taxes on it today in this tax year, and then having the remaining contributions go into the Roth bucket within the 401k. That will then grow tax deferred, will come out down the road tax free.
1: Right. I was shocked at a previous employer to learn that we had one. They didn't either advertise it well or I didn't read my plan documents well enough, but that doesn't seem right. I wonder if a lot of people are sitting there not even realize they have this option. Because I think we all have done the traditional one for so long
4: right.
1: that we may not realize, oh, I can do a Roth, huh?
4: Yep. Yeah. Typically when you set it up, and you know, do it in my own account too, is like you set it up and like you're more, how much, what's the percentage that you want to withhold into the 401k? And then how do you want it to be invested? So let's choose your investment options. But there is another option, again, for most, where, you know, how much do you want in pre-tax and how much do you want in post-tax or Roth?
1: People do have to be careful, though, with matches, though, right? Because sometimes the matches are in the pre-tax dollars.
4: Correct, yes. Yeah. Sometimes they'll say, employers will say, hey, you're earning, let's just say, 3% match. You know, so the first 3% that you contribute to the plan, we will match that. You just want to be careful not to, if they only offer that match in the pre-tax, then you want to make sure that you're getting that that match in there.
1: Right. If they offer 3%, but you're putting 15% towards retirement, great on you. You could do, you could like do the calculator. You could do 3% in the pre-tax, 12% in the post-tax.
4: Right.
1: And the
4: Roth. Yep, exactly.
1: Okay, yeah, that's what I was kind of wondering about. And the downside in the immediate

0: is your paycheck will be less than if it was when it was the pre-K tax.
1: Correct. Right? Yeah. The biggest thing with that is just, you know, meeting your cash flow needs. So yes, it might give you a benefit that money goes into a tax deferred that then, you know, is tax free down the road into that type of an account. But you want to make sure that, you know, there's a lot of taxes that you don't pay before it goes into the pre-tax 401k bucket. So you just want to make sure that it's the right thing for you individually. Make sure it's right for your retirement plan, your goals, your financial plan, to make sure that the money goes in there is okay, because you are going to receive less on your paycheck by doing it that way versus the pre-tax.
0: I hope that made sense to everyone out there. Suffice to say, if you have a 401k and you've always just done the traditional, just look at your plan. Make sure that you are not missing out on some potential Roth gainings in your assets, and you can kind of move the calculator or the slide bar, depending on the app you use to do that. And of course, always make sure it's invested in something. It's not just withdrawn and sitting there in a money market fund. That didn't make sense. 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You can give the folks at Mesiro a call, 877-MESIRO, MESIROW.com. We got our Business of Good, Ted Rossman, and a question of the day, all coming your way after this break in the news on WGN.
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8: Partly sunny and 82 at 6:30. 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West Nile cases are on the rise in Cook County.
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11: 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Fire activity, River North area, Clark between Grand and Illinois. The inbound Eden slow from Devon, Kennedy, about 35 in from O'Hare, 28 outbound. The outbound Eisenhower is down to 25 minutes to Mannheim. Stevenson, 25 to the Tri-State. Dan Ryan looks good. Accident in Countryside. Willow Springs near 55th. Up on Bishop Ford, still heavy delays, 115th to Sibley. Southbound to Saba Lake, Shore Drive, Michigan to Chicago. Some delays into northbound into Michigan, then into Belmont with some Cubs traffic. A failed strut can turn any drive into a rough ride. 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

0: 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Mary Vandeval, WGN Traffic Central.
1: Four confirmed human cases of West Nile virus have been reported in Cook County. All four were found in adults. Some people may develop mild symptoms, fever, headache, rash, and body aches 3 to 15 days after infection. The Cook County Department of Public Health says more severe symptoms are called neuroinvasive. That means the virus has affected the nervous system. President Trump today told reporters the U.S. and Israeli bombardment has left Iran a failed nation. He said much of its political leadership has been killed and Iran's economy has been staggered by inflation. He spoke from the White House.
2: We have the Strait of Hormuz in extremely good shape. You know, we're taking over many, many ships. I got through last night, as you know, with the Navy's assistance. And we've been averaging 30 ships a night.
1: Wall Street closed out August on a downbeat note as stocks fell and the price of oil rose after the U.S. launched its first military action in a month against Iran. The new director of the Centers for Disease Control and Prevention is challenging two measles deaths reported by the state of Pennsylvania. That's according to the New York Times. The agency's normal procedure is to accept data shared by states. It draws the CDC into a highly political disagreement about whether the deaths were from measles or they coincided with the infection. In both cases, two people were unvaccinated and tested positive for the measles virus, according to the Pennsylvania Health Department. The Lindsey Clancy murder trial jury is now completed its third day of deliberations in Massachusetts without reaching a verdict. She has admitted to killing her three children. Attorneys argue she was in a state of psychosis and a severe mental illness that can plague new mothers and cause hallucinations. The 12-member panel is weighing first-degree murder charges in Massachusetts. A portion of Chicago's Bridgeport community, including its alderwoman, are fiercely opposing Amtrak's $900 million plan to build a brand new maintenance rail yard there. Alderwoman Nicole Lee says no one knows yet just how big the facility could be or what the environmental impact on the area would be if it's built.
3: Look, we're going to have to live with whatever is built here if it's built for generations. We don't, you know, rail infrastructure isn't built for a couple of years. How does that impact our future opportunities for development? Because how many people would want to develop right next to a 24/7 rail operation?
1: Amtrak wants it built by 2027 or 2028. 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
4: The Brewers have won five straight series. Cubs have lost their last three and trail Milwaukee by 8 games, but they'll meet 7 times over the next 10 days. Game one at Wrigley tonight. Clay Holmes, Kyle Harris in the pitching matchup. White Sox have a 3.5-game lead in the Central. They visit the AL West leading Astros in Houston. Start of a 4-game set, Anthony Kay on the mound. Bears practice squad is set. That includes running back Savon Ahmed, defensive end Marcus Davenport, wideout Caden Davis, and Barrington native Scotty Miller. Bob, have a great night. I'll see you tomorrow.
1: See you on TV. The forecast from the WGN Chicago Weather Center. Cloudy tonight, 76. Sunny tomorrow with a 30% chance of showers and thunderstorms. High of 90. Wednesday, mostly sunny. We're looking at a 40% chance of showers and thunderstorms. 92. And Thursday, the heat wave continues. Sunny with a 40% chance of showers and thunderstorms and a high of 90. Friday, mostly sunny, 87. And for Labor Day weekend, we're looking at temps in the mid-80s. Right now at O'Hare, 82. Thunderstorms at Midway, 87. It's 77 along Chicago's lakefront.
5: 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Stocks are under heavy pressure today as fighting is wrapped up again in the Middle East. The Dow dropped 374 points. The S&P 500 fell 25. The NASDAQ off 31. Even with today's losses, stocks closed out August with a fifth month of gains. Weighing on stocks and fanning inflation fears, a more than 3% pop in crude oil as the Strait of Hormuz remains closed. No safe haven action today for the precious metals. Gold dropped $30 an ounce to $44.99. Silver was down almost 0.75%. I'm Steve Ruxton on 720 WGN.
1: 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I'm Bob Kessler, WGN Radio News.
6: Thank you very much, Bob. Got a question of the day for you all. If you get it right, you get a WGN Radio t-shirt. If you get it wrong, you got to say hi to Iridian on her first day back. So here we go. Japan has one of these for every 30 people in its country. America has one of these for every 60 people, so like half as many. Germany has

0: 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What am I talking about? 312-981-7200. 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Say hi to Iridian. 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
0: Japan has one of these for every 30 people. 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Germany, one for every 135 people, roughly. Obviously, those are pretty even percentages, but generally speaking. We'll get some guesses. Mike, Tom, Nancy, Ed, all hanging on. 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Okay, Japan has one of these for every 30 people. Mike, what is your guess? Mike, going once? Go ahead, Mike. I think I hit the button wrong. Go ahead.
9: Okay, that's my early guess. I think it's breweries.
0: It is not breweries. Good guess, though. Tom, what are you going with? Tom?
10: Hello?
0: Tom, hello. What is your guess?
10: Yeah. Machines.
0: What's that? Toilets? Nope, it's not toilets. Nancy, what's your guess?
11: A car.
0: No, that's a good guess, though. Not toilets, not cars, not breweries. Okay, we'll get a couple more guesses after this, and get your guesses still in. 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Found this nonprofit, which I thought was very cool. We talk about affordable housing a lot on this station and on this show. How about simply preserving the affordable housing we already have? Well, what am I talking about there? Well, Rebuilding Together North Suburban Chicago is a nonprofit with a pretty straightforward idea. They help people stay safely in the homes they already own. They provide critical home repairs completely free of charge to low-income homeowners, especially older adults, people with disabilities, veterans, families with kids. And this can be some very practical fixings like the plumbing or the electrical. Sometimes it's the windows, the floors, maybe installing ramps, railings, grab bars, replacing appliances, things that can really make a difference.

0: difference in whether the house is livable or not. 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And thanks to BCU for letting me pick a nonprofit today up there. 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That's the business of good. Okay. Let's get an answer to the question of the day. We got about 30 of these in Japan for every person. No, one for every 30 Japanese people. That's about twice as many as in America. And in Germany, it's one out of 135 people. Okay, Jerry, what's the answer? What do you think?
1: I'm going with 7-Eleven.
0: Not the answer. Tom, what do you think it is?
2: Passenger seats on trains.
0: No, good guess. Annie, what is your guess?
3: How about sushi chefs?
0: It is not sushi chefs, although sushi chefs, that's not easy to say. Now I'm hungry for sushi. Marianne, what do you think it is?
4: Public bathrooms.
0: It is not public bathrooms. Ed, help us out. What do you think the answer is?
5: I've got to say vending machines.
0: Japan's? Go ahead.
5: Vending machines because before the pandemic hit, I was in Kyoto. And back in a few years ago, and there were vending machines everywhere.
0: Well,
5: I mean, even they had ramen and you name it, there was vending machines for it.
0: Well, you are right. Number one, congratulations. That is the answer to the question of the day. They exploded in Japan in the 1960s. Coca-Cola really helped kick off a modern beverage vending explosion in 1962. But then, as you're saying, they do hot drinks, cold drinks, food, tea, disposable cameras, alcohol, even the paper fortunes that are found at shrines and temples, even stories they now are handing out in vending machines. And it's a parallel with their toys, too. They have a bunch of toys they have in vending machines, but they keep on evolving. They now do cashless payments like we do here in the United States. They do smartphone-connected machines, touchscreens, machines that recommend drinks based on the weather. Some disaster response machines can even be unlocked to disperse drinks during emergencies. I mean, they have an incredible vending machine culture. Ed, you saw it with your own eyes and got to experience it. And for that, you get a WGN Radio t-shirt. How about that?
5: Thank you, John.
0: Yeah, hang on the line, okay? Ed, have you ever won before or no? I'm just curious.
5: Maybe over a year ago.
0: Yeah, that's fine. I'm trying to find out if anyone's won three times, and I don't think we've got someone yet.
5: Certainly not.
0: All right, Ed, well, you win. Congratulations. You're a repeat winner. Iridian will hook you up with the t-shirt. Debbie guessed people over 100, which was a great guess, too, just not the answer. One day I'll dive into their 100 club numbers because they're really high in Japan. Okay. 6:46, Ted Rossman in a minute. We'll talk about just how much debt we're in as Americans. But first, traffic weather time. Mayor, what do we got right now?
6: Cloudy and rainy, 85. Partly cloudy tonight, low 75. Sunny tomorrow, hot and humid with a high of 90. The inbound Edens has cleared up. The Kennedy just slow in from Montrose, about 30 minutes. From O'Hare, outbound looks good. Fire activity, River North Clark between Grand and Illinois. Eisenhower clear in both directions. Stevenson just a little slow to Cicero. Dan Ryan's also in good shape, along with outbound on the Bishop Ford with delays into Sibley. Countryside, an accident, Willow Springs near 55th. I'm Mary Vandeveld from the Chevy Drive Chicago Traffic Center.
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12: Back in session. I'm Blake Berman, host of The Hill on News Nation. The House of Representatives returning to Washington, D.C. after a five-week recess. At the top of the priority list, funding the government before an October 1st deadline. The House expected to take up a Senate-passed bill that would temporarily finance government agencies until December 11th. The lower chamber set to consider another Senate-passed bill that slaps brand new sanctions on Russia amid the ongoing war in Ukraine. Congress returns back to D.C. after spending the month back home campaigning, with the backdrop being the looming November midterm elections. There are several races across the country that are set to determine control of Congress this fall. Among House contests, there's 21 toss-up races, according to the Cook Political Report. In the upper chamber, there are six races forecasted as toss-ups. I'm Blake Berman, and this is the News Nation Political Minute.
0: I've had to sneeze for about 2 minutes, so if it happens, I apologize. I'll turn off the mic. If you hear a pause in the action, that's what's happening, everybody. Okay, certified financial planner Tim Stearns. He's from TJ Stearns. He joins this program every Tuesday, Tuesdays with Tim. We'll chat with him tomorrow, discussing all sorts of things. We got a lot of topics to get to. He's got over three decades of experience. He sees that so many, especially people coming in near retirement, have so much inequities. I should say that slower. We all have inequities, of course, but we have so much in stocks. A simpler way to say that. Maybe way more than we should if we're getting close to retirement or in retirement. 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Healthcare, taxes, income, legacy planning, those are other things. 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There's no minimum with Tim. Just be a nice person is what he says. The number again, 800-640-2256. TJStearns.com, and tune in every Tuesday after the 6:30 news to Your Money Matters for Tuesdays with Tim. And we'll do one live tomorrow for our first one of September. Had a texter text, I think it was last week, saying, can you please do a little bit more about debt and how to get out of debt? So many of us are in debt. And the numbers seem to bear that out. Is it going up? Is it going down? I don't know. I'm going to ask Ted Rossman about it now, Principal Consumer Finance Analyst at Money Management International. Ted, it's good to chat with you again. How are you doing this evening?
13: I'm doing well. It's great to be here. Thank you.
0: It's always good to hear your voice on this station. So that texter obviously is anecdotal evidence that debt is going up, but the numbers bear this out, right? We are in a little bit of trouble here.
13: Yes, collectively Americans owe more than $18 trillion in debt. Now that's all inclusive, so mortgages, auto loans, credit cards. Obviously some debts are better than others. You might say that mortgage or student loans can be good debt in a way that you're getting a home that you live in and it builds equity, and student loans improve your earning power. Credit card debt is one to be concerned about. It's typically very high cost consumer debt. No shame, right? I mean, a lot of times it's a practical cause, but that's one that we especially want to knock out. But yes, as inflation continues to hang around, a lot of people have taken on debt and depleted their savings.
0: And obviously the rates are higher, Ted. I mean, that maybe is a little bit more on the margins, but that certainly, that adds up over the months, doesn't it?
13: It does, yeah. That, of course, is meant to fight inflation, but inflation has remained stubbornly high. Interest rates are still elevated. The Fed says the average credit card rate is around 21%. Freddie Mac says the average 30-year mortgage rate is close to 7%. That's been a definite headwind for people looking to enter the housing market. But back to those existing debts, those credit cards, those home equity lines of credit, a lot of people are paying hefty rates there, and it can really stack up on you. I mean, we see a lot of times when people are in debt, it's a medical bill, it's a car repair, a home repair, groceries, just day-to-day living outpacing your paycheck. I do empathize with that because that's what so many people are dealing with. They feel like they're doing the right thing, they're working. Even if they get a raise, they just feel like it's gobbled up by higher prices, and a lot of people are taking on debt to make ends meet. Credit cards, buy now, pay later is being used a lot more in everyday settings like gas and groceries. A lot of people are using debt and credit as a lifeline.
0: I know like HELOCs are available to people that have a lot of equity in their home and can be a useful tool for maybe tackling some credit card debt at a really high rate, but then you're also still in debt, even, you know, I don't want to say deeper debt, it's just a different debt, Ted. So I know that can be part of a solution, but for people that feel like the water is well over their head at this point, like where do people start trying to figure out how to get out of this?
13: Right. It's a great question because I do worry about taking on more debt to pay off debt. Debt consolidation is a common tactic, whether we're talking home equity lines of credit or personal loans. The math checks out, right? You take your 25% credit card rate and you wrap it into a home equity line of credit or a personal loan that charges 7 or 8 or 10% over the next few years. The problem is that a lot of people end up running their credit cards back up. So they have the old debt now in the consolidation form, but then they also take on more debt just for future expenses. Something that we do at Money Management International is we work with people to get into a debt management plan. We can negotiate on average about an 8% rate over 4 or 5 years. It's a little bit of tough love. We do make you close the credit cards in the plan, but that's so you don't run them back up again. We offer budget counseling. This strategy has really been proven to work. It's kind of the best of both. It lowers your interest rate, and it gives you the counseling and the budget side of the equation. Now, if you have great credit and you have $5,000 in credit card debt, maybe you can do it yourself with a 0% balance transfer. A lot of our clients, though, have $20,000 or $30,000 in credit card debt. 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
0: I want to make sure I understand. So if you wanted to get the HELOC out, you better be disciplined and not run the credit card back up, because now you're in real trouble and now your house is potentially in danger. What you guys do at Money Management International, which is a nonprofit, right, Ted?
13: Correct. Mm-hmm.
0: You guys look at the whole picture, and including people that have tens of thousands of dollars of credit debt. And you're what? 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
13: 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The key is that you're going to pay it all back. You're just going to do it at terms more favorable to you. 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The nonprofit credit counseling approach is going to work with you on a much lower cost option. We do a little bit of settlement, but most of our clients are in debt management plans, and they actually end up getting something like a 7 or 8% rate over 4 or 5 years. Once you pay it all back, over 4 years, the average credit score increase is 80 points. That's a heck of a lot better than the for-profit settlement approach.
0: Do you think that a lot of people don't know that nonprofits like yours exist?
13: I agree, yeah. Sometimes I say that this is kind of hiding in plain sight because it almost sounds too good to be true, right? And by the way, a lot of times services like ours are listed on your credit card bill. 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You know, this is helping people get out of debt. 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If you do opt into a debt management plan, the typical setup fee is $37 on average. 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You don't need great credit. It really is a great option for people looking to get out of debt. It's a lifeline for people that are really wrestling with high cost debt, and maybe they've exhausted other options. A lot of our clients come to us after trying a personal loan or after trying something else, and it didn't work, and now they're interested in something else. More people are finding us through AI, too, by the way, which I think is a really interesting trend.
0: I mean, what's like a dollar amount that you've seen that some people might go, there's no way out of this, but I can get out of this, like $30,000, $40,000 credit card debt?
13: Yeah, I mean, our average client has about $40,000 in unsecured debt.
0: Client.
13: So that's typically credit cards and personal loans. I mean, that is quite a bit higher than the national average. But yeah, there are a lot of really inspiring stories about people that have paid off $30,000, $40,000, $50,000, sometimes even more in credit card or personal loan debt. The typical term of one of these debt management plans is about 50 months, so a little over 4 years. The average interest savings per month is $250. For some people, it's a lot more than that. So yeah, it really is a great option for someone who maybe doesn't see a lot of other options. I mean, there is certainly hope. There are tons of people who've paid off even more debt probably than you have. That's actually one of the biggest questions our counselors get is like, am I the worst you've ever seen? We've seen it all. But yeah, I mean, you have plenty of company. Half of credit card holders carry debt from month to month. We want to take the shame and the stigma out of it. It's usually a practical cause. There are plenty of things you can do. You just need to get started.
0: This is amazing, Ted. First of all, I can hear in your voice how excited you are to help people out with this. And working for a nonprofit is a rejuvenating thing. Moneymanagement.org, is that the best place for people to go?
13: That's right. Yes. Most of our counseling sessions take place either online through live chat or over the phone, so you don't even need to leave your house.
0: Ted, this is awesome. I want Iridian to book you on maybe for a longer segment. Maybe you could take some calls or questions from people, not for advice, but just generic questions about how it all works on a future date. I hope you'd be okay with that, Ted.
13: I would love that. Yeah, thanks for your support.
0: Absolutely. Yeah, because we have people all the time saying we need more help for people in debt, and I feel like you and Money Management can help us do that. Moneymanagement.org. We'll talk soon, Ted, okay?
13: Fantastic. I'll look forward to it.
0: All right. News next from the Northwestern Medicine Newsroom.
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